call in Atlantic City for a mother and her son late Wednesday afternoon after they were rescued from rough surf near Tropicana. Authorities say they were swept past the breakers with no lifeguards on duty just before 6:30 p.m. First responders battled dangerous waves to bring the pair back to shore. And there was another rescue in the water at Barnegat Bay. A sailboat capsized Tuesday afternoon, sending two boaters into the water near Cedar Run Dock Road. Close to 5 p.m., Stafford Township Police thanked local boater James Diamond Sprague for going into the rough conditions and rescuing 78-year-old boat owner Mark Visor from Ship Bottom and 73-year-old New York resident Michael Fields. And there is a new member now of EHT Town Committee. They nominated Patrick Ireland to fill the vacant seat of Will Pauls, who resigned in May because he is moving out of the township. Press of Atlantic City reports Ireland, 38 years old, was a five-year member of the Township Board of Ed prior to joining the committee. 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
4: 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Tonight, expect an evening thunderstorm or two with mostly cloudy skies. Otherwise, these storms may bring flooding downpours and localized damaging wind gusts. The low will be around 70. Tomorrow will be cooler with lower humidity as clouds gradually clear to reveal sunshine. Anticipate a high of 81. Tomorrow night will be mostly clear with a low near 61. I'm AccuWeather meteorologist Jason Katerina on WPG Talk Radio 95.5.
5: He's here. 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
6: Hello, America. 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Our number, 877-381-3811, 877-381-3811. Harry Enten, the data analyst over at the Constipated News Network. I thought you might find this interesting. I try to bring you some good news, too. Cut six. Go.
7: The meeting of the 4th, when we ask voters about this, what do most of them say at this point?
8: This, to me, is one of the most stunning divides that we have seen. You know, we're talking about polarization in politics. It even comes down to what you believe July 4th actually is. Like, what does July 4th mean to you? Celebrate America, friends and family time. Among Republicans, what do you see? You see the clear majority say it's a time to celebrate America, 65%. Among Democrats, however, the plurality disagree. Look at that. What do you see? Friends and family time at 42% versus just 24% who say that what it means most to them is to celebrate America. So even on the basic question of what July 4th means to you, we have Republicans on one end saying celebrate America, more of them say that, and Democrats on the other end saying that it means more to them to have time with friends and family.
7: What do they say about the flag?
8: Yeah, okay, so what do they say about the flag? Even on the basic level of flag, look at this. Look at how we have an increasing polarization on this issue. We'll display the flag on July 4th, the American flag. Back in July of 2001, look at this. You had 68% of Republicans, 65% of Democrats saying that they would, in fact, display the flag on July 4th. You come over to this side of the screen, Republicans basically are where they were 25 years ago, right? 64%. But look at that Democratic percentage. Absolutely plummeting. Just 27% of Democrats say they will, in fact, display the flag on July 4th. Democrats and Republicans in different camps, even on the simple question of displaying the flag on July 4th, a polarization, a split that simply put did not exist a generation ago.
6: All right, listen to me. Let's hold on a second. It's not just a split between Democrats and Republicans. It's a split between people who love this country and don't. Only 27% of Democrats would fly the American flag. You know, I bet if we kept records about who volunteers to serve in the military, there will be brave and heroic Democrats, but I'll bet they're in the minority. I'll bet it splits about just like this flag. I'll bet the majority are Republicans. I really would. Again, it's not to dishonor Democrats who've served in the military. That's not my point. I'm not talking about you. Talking about your party. 27%. This is why when the Democrats talk about destroying the Constitution, the court, the Electoral College, they talk about opening the border, letting illegal immigrants in. Many of them are illegal immigrants, or were.

0: a civil war over slavery. Not one. And there's still slavery taking place in Africa, where black Muslims, terrorists, are enslaving and raping black Christians. You barely hear about that. I'm guessing they didn't bring that up at the Obama Presidential Library. Taking place in the Middle East in horrendous ways. Taking place in Southeast Asia and Communist China in horrendous ways. In North Korea in horrendous ways. We can pick out the countries. We know what's going on. But we don't talk about any of that. Any of it. Obama says his values are American values, not Democrat values. I don't think they're American or Democrat. I'm just being honest. I think they're radical left. Radical left. Eric Holder, he speaks and he trashes the Supreme Court, trying to drive their negatives up so they can get support to destroy it. They probably already have support. If only 29% of Democrats are patriotic. You know, this is what kills me. This is the greatest country man has ever imagined, put into practice. There's not a better one on the face of the earth, no matter what. And to listen to the way these people talk about it. They know full well that people from all over the world, every color, every background, every creed, every religion, are seeking to come into this country. There's not another country. You might say Europe. No, Europe, the government's filled with a bunch of suckers. They're easy targets. People want welfare and so forth. No, you don't come to America. You're not supposed to anyway. That's not what draws people here. It's different. It's different. Yes, except to these people. Except to these people. We'll be right back.
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Google is releasing the final version of the Android 17 operating system. This week's announcement also includes AI upgrades for Pixel. It comes as Apple scrambles to roll out more AI upgrades by September. Threads is adding more personalization as it passes 500 million monthly users. The Meta-owned social media company will now let users control more of what they see in their feed. The so-called Your Algo feature is available in the US, the UK, New Zealand, Australia, and Canada. SpaceX is buying an AI coding company for $60 billion in stock. According to a securities filing on Thursday, Cursor will now become a wholly owned subsidiary of SpaceX upon closing the deal in the third quarter of 2026. The AI coding startup will help Elon Musk's XAI catch up with the competition. And American consumers do not have a good impression of AI products. That's according to a new survey by WordPress parent company Automattic. It finds that 60% of Americans say AI brands are a turnoff, and 86% don't fully yet trust AI. Tech Report, I'm Mark Mayfield.

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0: Mostly clear with a low near 61. I'm AccuWeather meteorologist Jason Catarina on WPG Talk Radio 95.5.
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0: 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Not to bring you down, but we got this guy. I'm not going to do it. We'll be right back.
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0: We live in uncertain, chaotic times, as you know. But the Bible has been proven right about every major turning point in human history, hasn't it? The great pastor John Hagee, Hagee Ministries, he's got an urgent new book. 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Now that shows how today's madness lines up exactly with signs Scripture gave us for the end of the age. 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All right, Mr. Producer. Give me a time here, sir. Okay, we woke up Mr. Producer. He's getting a steak sandwich or something. No, am I right or wrong? Can you send me the link again to the phone calls? Because I apparently have lost it. We have a new system. It's actually a great system, as far as I'm concerned, if you don't lose the link. All right? Okay, here we go. Got it. Thank you. All right, we'll take as many calls as we can. Let's go to Paul, Houston, Texas, on the Mark Levin app. We're going from the top down. People have been waiting a long time. I apologize. Go right ahead, Paul.
1: Yeah, hey, Mark. Good talking to you again. I don't know if you remember me from earlier last week.
0: Go right ahead, sure.
1: Said I wasn't happy with what I heard.
0: Mm-hmm. Now
1: when
0: what?
1: First came out, this agreement.
0: Now what do you think?
1: Now, well,

0: And I'm a big supporter of the president. I'm also an Orthodox Jew. And it's very disturbing, this deal, to me. And I was thinking that I think the president has been surrounded by people who are afraid of the midterm elections. They see the energy prices are not good. So they tried getting an off-ramp. Now, I think what they should do is take Iran's strategy of stalling and flip it on them, stall for the next 4 months.
1: That you and I are on the same page. I said the same thing. But here's the thing. You know what the American people hate? They hate when we go to war and we don't have a victory. And we can say it's a victory, but I mean a victory where they're defeated and they surrender. Thank you, Moshe. Thank you all. What a fantastic audience and great callers. I want to thank you all. God bless you all. We'll do this again tomorrow, I hope. I'll see you then. Have a wonderful evening.
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0: troops will withdraw.
1: What we're saying is that we will withdraw troops to the pre-conflict level, meaning we're not going to keep a couple of extra aircraft carrier groups over there. The Iranians don't want that. Frankly, we don't want that either.
0: The Memorandum of Understanding provides a way for Iran to get billions of dollars in assets that had been frozen, relief from sanctions and economic development. Senate Democratic Leader Chuck Schumer slammed the agreement.
2: Everyone who bought Trump's book, The Art of the Deal, ought to ask him for a refund, because what Trump has done in Iran is the art of the disaster.
0: Vance is expected to travel to Switzerland for a formal signing ceremony. President Trump signed the agreement last night in France. Prosecutors are dismissing Arizona's fake elector case, but say the investigation is not over.
3: Arizona Attorney General Chris Mays dismissing the criminal case against allies of President Trump, including former Chief of Staff Mark Meadows and former New York City Mayor Rudy Giuliani, vowing to seek a new indictment. The defendants were charged with fraud and forgery, accused of conspiring to corrupt the 2020 presidential election result in Arizona by falsely claiming to be legitimate electors.
0: Fox's Christian Goodwin, a judge found prosecutors failed to present the original grand jury with the exact text of the law the defendants were accused of trying to break. The Obama Presidential Center opened today in Chicago, the former president saying the world becomes a more prosperous place.
4: When we encourage cooperation between nations, instead of trying to dominate and bully and squeeze every advantage just because we can.
0: The former president thanked Joe Biden and his wife Jill, saying they started as running mates and ended as family. 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
0: A legal setback for families suing UPS following a deadly cargo plane crash last fall.
8: Attorneys for UPS want to move lawsuits out of Jefferson Circuit Court in Louisville, Kentucky, to federal court in Atlanta, arguing it is the principal place of business for the delivery giant. Attorneys representing five families who lost loved ones say progress in the case is now stalled and claim the company is deeply tied to Louisville through its cargo sorting operations at Louisville International Airport, known as Worldport, and other Kentucky operations. UPS Flight 2976 crashed just after takeoff last November. Three pilots and 12 people on the ground were killed. A federal judge will decide where the cases are heard. CJ Papa, Fox News.
0: Prison time for a former UK border official and a retired Hong Kong police officer after they were convicted of spying on dissidents and critics of China in Britain. Authorities said the men posed as police or intelligence officers to conduct surveillance and gather information about Hong Kong dissidents and pro-democracy supporters. China's embassy in the UK has called the case a political farce intended to support anti-China forces who had fled to Britain. Illinois scrapping mandatory driver's tests for some older drivers.
9: The Illinois Secretary of State's office calling age-based driver's tests outdated, ending the mandatory road test for drivers between the ages of 79 and 86. Under the new law that takes effect July 1st, the age at which Illinois drivers must take a behind-the-wheel test is 87. Illinois is currently the only state that requires a road test based solely on a driver's age. We're told the change shifts focus to a person's ability to drive safely rather than their age. That Illinois seniors have consistently proven that they're among the safest drivers on the road.
0: Fox's Jeff Manasso. Wall Street, the Dow added 72, the Nasdaq up 496. I'm Lee Silasera. This is Fox News.
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11: And Atlantic City police sergeant critically wounded in a June 2nd

0: shooting was released from the hospital today. Sergeant Christian Ivanov honored with a law enforcement escort and clap-out ceremony at Atlanticare Regional Medical Center. A 40-year-old woman facing charges for allegedly striking and biting a violent police officer who was responding to a house party last weekend that drew hundreds of people. Amy Smith from Phillipsburg was taken into the county jail pending a hearing. Police say the owner of the home on Oak Road also received a number of summons. A Little Egg Harbor Township woman sentenced to more than 12 years in federal prison for distributing meth. In Ocean County, prosecutors say 49-year-old Denise Manco sold more than 1,500 pills to an undercover officer. She has prior convictions, including a 2013 manslaughter case involving the death of her infant son. EHT Town Committee nominated Patrick Ireland to fill the vacant seat of Will Pauls, who resigned in May because he is moving out of the township. Ireland, 38, was a five-year member of the Township Board of Ed prior to joining the committee. It was a close call for a mother and son late Wednesday afternoon after they were rescued in Atlantic City from rough surf near Tropicana Resort and Casino. Authorities say they were swept past the breakers with no lifeguards on duty just before 6:30 p.m. First responders battled dangerous waves to bring them back to shore. In the WPG Talk Radio 95.5 Newsroom, I'm Jill Myra.
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6: 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Tonight, expect an evening thunderstorm or two with mostly cloudy skies. Otherwise, these storms may bring flooding downpours and localized damaging wind gusts. The low will be around 70. Tomorrow will be cooler with lower humidity as clouds gradually clear to reveal sunshine. Anticipate a high of 81. Tomorrow night will be mostly clear with a low near 61. I'm AccuWeather meteorologist Jason Caterina on WPG Talk Radio 95.5.
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8: Hello, it is 7 minutes past the hour. Thanks for waking up early in the morning. Yes, of course, I was listening to our esteemed chief meteorologist, the eloquent Dan Zarro. But here's how I'm looking at this. I'm looking at this a little more parochial. He's looking at it a little bit more widespread. But no question, it is going to be warm tomorrow, and that we got from a charity golf standpoint, we got unlucky with that. 2 weeks out, 10 days out even, I think even like 8 days out, it wasn't looking like an upper 80 to 90-ish kind of proposition. But as of 2 minutes ago, I looked at the latest weather that's available for Linwood, New Jersey. And here's the deal. It is going to be warm. We knew that. But overnight, actually, the rain in terms of... See, there's two things I'm looking out for tomorrow. I want us to have a high and dry day. And I would really love for Ocean City High School to not have to move their graduation indoors. Because, you know, when you're dealing with the size of graduation commencement exercises now, and parents and grandparents and siblings and so on and so forth, if you move that indoors, you're looking at probably like two guests per student. So that would be if there's, and we hope that in many cases, and you would hope in all, but it's not the case, but you would hope it would be that two guests would be two parents. And then that would lock out everybody else. So, and it's just nicer. You know, they have it planned that way. They practiced for it that way and so on. So the way that it's looking now, and a day ago, I told you a much different story. We were looking good for the tournament, and that's still the case. But it was going to get a little bit shaky between 4 to 6 p.m., which is exactly when Ocean City High School is doing the graduation. So from a rain standpoint, and I'm looking at it from midnight tonight through tomorrow,

here's the deal. And I'm on the actual weather graph by hour. It is a zero. I know what Dan Zarrow said, all these thunderstorms and, you know, all of this, that, and the other. But in terms of Lynnwood, New Jersey, now I didn't look at Ocean City, but I will. Lynnwood overlooking the Lynnwood Country Club, where less than 24 hours from now, I will sign on live and direct, as we do every year, from the Lynnwood Country Club, where right now, unless we get really unlucky, there is a 0% chance of rain. I know that sounds almost impossible based on all these forecasts that you keep hearing, but remember, they're based on the totality of an entire day, and they're not telling you by the hour. So I'm not going to bore you with hour by hour by hour, but from midnight through 3 o'clock, Margie, it will not rain tomorrow.

train. But when you look at each hour, there's no rain in the forecast. But keep in mind, though, when it's upper 80s to 90, that's what you see in Florida. And then that's when you get that pop-up stuff and sometimes even lightning and so on. So I don't know when it's going to rain, but nowhere does it say it's going to rain. Then they have an interpretive statement. The daily chance of precipitation tends to be higher than the chance for each hour. Every time I see that, I laugh. I get it. I get what they're saying. All right, so anyhow, I don't know when it's going to rain, but it doesn't seem like it's going to. Now, you get into the next day. I think we're going to catch a break here, even with the heat, which I would prefer. I'd prefer it to be about 10 degrees cooler, but that's not going to be the case. It'll start out very, very nice, but it is going to be warm about halfway through for our golfers, which I can only think of one other year. And it was at Lynwood, and man, it was hot. But Friday, 60% chance of rain, and I literally see in the morning on Friday, 6 a.m. Now I'm getting text messages that don't make sense to me. Somebody wrote it's going to rain at 6 p.m. I don't know. It's not in the forecast. Now, it can rain when it wants to rain, but it's not in the forecast at 6 p.m. It says 0% chance of rain at 6 p.m. The other thing is different meteorologists have different weather forecasts. I do see another weather forecast. I don't know why I've been using this one that's always been keeping me on edge. I've seen another one where it has had it at 0% for days and days. Again, that's just a different meteorologist. Even though it's going to rain, it looks like, if it does, a very small amount, like 0.3 of an inch on Friday, 0.05 of an inch. That is not the same as 0.3. 0.3 of an inch is very different than 0.05 of an inch. That's like hardly anything. Let me do one last thing, and that is the temperature. I really think just any time you see that it's going to be upper 80s or 90 degrees, you're going to see that they're going to put in their chance of a thunderstorm. Let's see. I do want to check the wind as well. Let's see temperature. All right. Well, I have the wind. I'll do the wind first. And this is going to be basically what we have been talking about. It's going to be anywhere from about 8 miles an hour to 15 miles per hour. Not bad. Let's see the temperature now. All right, let me start at 9 o'clock. 75 degrees. By 10 o'clock, 79. By 11, 82. By noon, 85. So it's going to be warm. By 1 o'clock, 87. By 2 o'clock, 89, and we might even hit 90. So they're definitely going to
we might have to talk about.

about. We did Iced House 1 year. We might have to take a look at a couple things for that. Well, I think the good news is we're going to get it in. And I don't like that statement, though. That statement is a little rough. I mean, I want it to be very, very enjoyable. But when it's going to be upper 80s to 90-ish, that's a challenge. So we got to get them off at 9, and we will. And we'll just take it from there. Water, maybe ice towels, stuff like that can all help. 1 year we had them, and I'm telling you, there was an air show year where it was basically unbearable. And it was Visit Atlantic City. They had these I don't know what to call them, like cooling towels things. And they reconstituted. You spin them. And I'm telling you, when I got back in my car, and my car usually was in a garage, but this 1 year I was parked out on the street in a nice area right down the boardwalk ramp from Boardwalk Hall. It was a great parking spot. But when I got in my car, oh my God, it was so hot. It was unbelievable. And I thought, hey, I got this towel. So I was whipping that sucker and I would put it around my neck. And I'm telling you, it made it bearable. What I'm trying to say is those towels work. I can't remember exactly what they're made of, but it's like a wicking, almost like the material of the T-shirts that we have at the Early in the Morning Charity Golf Open that wicks the heat away, but you spin them like how? And then you put it around your neck and oh my gosh, it's unbelievable. I don't know how many degrees it cools you down, but it takes the unbearable and brings it to pretty comfortable, actually, even in extreme conditions. We didn't know, though, that it was going to be. There were no signs that it was going to be this warm. But that would have been a nice thing to put in there. You just keep that thing around your neck. You don't even have to take it off. And then every time you want to get cool again, you just spin that sucker, put it back around, and nice. If I remember correctly, one flaw, it stained the collar of your shirt. I don't believe permanently. And I think the key to that is if you wash them before you use them, that's like a one-time kind of deal where that could happen. I don't know why that just crossed my mind. All right, brief time out. We'll talk about some of the issues of the day. I don't know about you. I am so sick and tired of this Iran situation. We have a deal. We don't have a deal. We have a deal. We'll have a deal on Friday. We might have a deal in 60 days. We'll have a deal. We won't have a deal. It's okay if we don't have a deal. You know, I can't stand it anymore. It's either over or it's not over. And here's my take on it. And we'll talk more about it on the other side of the break. Iran is so untrustworthy. They're so incredibly dishonest that you can't believe anything that they say. President Trump had another good day, didn't have a perfect scorecard, but another good day. And I think something happened, if I'm not mistaken. It's really hard to keep up because there's just so much going on. But in one area of Georgia, one of the contests, I know that President Trump

0: backed a candidate and Governor Kemp backed a candidate. And it might be that somebody won that was the one that neither of them backed. And that's not a shocker when you think about it, though. See, if it's head-to-head, Trump is going to beat somebody like Kemp, usually. Although, don't forget, although Kemp was not popular with Trump, Kemp was popular with Georgia voters. You got to give him that. I'm not a big fan of his. He's a little squishy and, you know, not reliable to me. But he was and is popular in Georgia. So I think the president, out of the first like 130, only lost one in House and Senate governor races. And maybe now just one more. So for the Republican primary, his endorsement has been amazing.
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1: Texas Attorney General Ken Paxton defeating incumbent Senator John Cornyn in a blowout primary runoff. President Trump posting on Truth Social congratulating Paxton while praising Cornyn's political career. Trump's influence on Republican primaries continues to show its strength, with every candidate he's endorsed so far this cycle winning their race. Paxton ultimately crushing Cornyn by roughly 27 points. Paxton will now face Democrat James Tallarico, and both sides are already launching attacks. Tallarico's campaign posting, quote, he was indicted on 3 felony counts for investment fraud. He was reported to the FBI by his own staff for bribery. He was impeached by his own party for corruption. Paxton firing back, labeling Tallarico as too radical and woke for Texas, using past comments against him like saying, quote, God is non-binary. Brooke Taylor, Fox News.
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whatever you want to call it, habit forming or whatever. It knows where I'm going. It's occasionally wrong if I'm going somewhere else to a meeting or somewhere that I don't often go. It doesn't have, you know, predictive tendencies, but it senses through the GPS what you do and at what times. So it will say 17 minutes to where it thinks I'm going. But the reason I say my phone is haunted, and I don't know what update the phone became a haunted device. Like I said, I can't write Egg Harbor Township, or I can't dictate the words Egg Harbor Township. It writes them in that it immediately, and I've shown this to a few people, it immediately then goes back one character at a time and erases them. Why? Here's another thing I've noticed. As much as I type the word Trump, it will not acknowledge. And this, I think, is truly a input bias. It will not, if I go fast and I spell Trump incorrectly, hit the key next to the U or whatever, it doesn't offer a correction. It knows what I'm typing. I know it knows. But the thing is haunted, and the reason I say that is, look, the case I'm trying to make, and I think I am making it. I might not be making it well, but I am making it, is if it put a word that made sense, I could understand it. It thinks you're writing this, but you're really meant to write that. It puts words that make no sense. It's like messing with Sasquatch. This is why technology is wonderful. Hold on one second here, because this is somebody that donates every year to our charity event. We got a lot. I'm telling you, we got a lot going on. It just gets your head spinning. There's just so much. And then when you throw special events on top of all of it, if you let it, it can become overwhelming. All right, let's take a peek at some of these races. Also, if you notice that Kay Bailey Hutchinson, who we haven't heard from in a little while, is back on the scene. I saw her do a Fox interview. I think she did a Newsmax interview. That's funny. Andy's writing me that most times his phone won't capitalize the word Trump. No, there's a Trump bias. There's no doubt. I know it. I mean, I write the word a lot. So it knows what I'm doing, and it offers no help. Let's see some of these. I mentioned Kay Bailey Hutchinson because she did a very good interview. I've interviewed her, but it was a number of years ago, and she is truly an outstanding woman. She really is. Smart as heck. And just really, really great. All right, so some things that I want to cover this hour. We've got to go to break just for a little bit. Kevin Warsh, his first meeting as Fed chair. They're expected to hold rates. And I think Chuck is right about what he talked about yesterday, because I've heard some things from Kevin Warsh since Chuck's program yesterday, and he wants the Fed, and I agree with this, to get out of the business of just answering everything. We're in an information, I know Hannity does a thing, information overload hour. We're in

an information overload era, ERA. And it's just too much. And that's coming from me, who loves to do this. But it's just too much. So I think the Fed taking a position that they don't have to answer every single thing is smart. And the thing that I think Chuck was right about yesterday, I think you're going to see some language by today. If I said tomorrow, I meant today. You will see language where it has been the stated position of the Fed that reducing rates is what we would be doing in the relative near future. I think they're going to remove that. They're not going to put in there that they're going to raise rates. I don't see before the end of the year any rate increases. But Chuck could be right. There might not be any rate. And I think this is wrong. Not just because, you know, I want to win lobster and seafood towers, but I just think it's wrong. It would really help out businesses, a lot of people, not just business, but also citizens, making purchases and things and having a more attractive rate. I think they should reduce rates, but it looks like they're not going to today. They're going to hold steady. And they might not even over the next 6 months. But I think I am going to win out over Chuck because I believe the next thing that will happen will be a rate decrease, not a rate increase. We will see.

0: 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We will see.
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3: News. I'm Tom Rigotti. The Memorandum of Understanding ending the conflict in Iran is getting a cool reception from some lawmakers. Fox's Lucas Tomlinson reports.
4: Not just Democrats criticizing the memorandum. Senate Armed Services Committee Chairman Roger Wicker says the $300 billion fund, quote, would make Iran's payoff under President Obama's 2015 deal look like a pittance by comparison.
3: It turns out that Vice President J.D. Vance will not be headed to Switzerland for tomorrow's signing ceremony. The White House tonight blames logistical issues. Lawyers for the accused killer of UnitedHealthcare CEO Brian Thompson are reversing course in their legal strategy ahead of trial. Fox's Gurnall Scott.
5: Attorneys for Luigi Mangione now say they will not pursue a psychiatric defense when a state jury hears evidence against him starting in September, with a federal trial set for a month later.
3: The defense have been considering an extreme emotional disturbance argument. 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
6: It was a close call in Atlantic City for a mother and her son late Wednesday afternoon after they were rescued from rough surf near Tropicana. Authorities say they were swept past the breakers with no lifeguards on duty just before 6:30 p.m. First responders battled dangerous waves to bring the pair back to shore. And there was another rescue in the water at Barnegat Bay. A sailboat capsized Tuesday afternoon, sending two boaters into the water near Cedar Run Dock Road. Close to 5 p.m., Stafford Township Police thanked local boater James Diamond Sprague for going into the rough conditions and rescuing 78-year-old boat owner Mark Visor from ship bottom and 73-year-old New York resident Michael Fields. And there is a new member now of EHT Town Committee. They nominated Patrick Ireland to fill the vacant seat of Will Pauls, who resigned in May because he is moving out of the township. Press of Atlantic City reports Ireland, 38 years old, was a five-year member of the Township Board of Ed prior to joining the committee. 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

0: localized damaging wind gusts. The low will be around 70. Tomorrow will be cooler with lower humidity as clouds gradually clear to reveal sunshine. Anticipate a high of 81. Tomorrow night will be mostly clear with a low near 61. I'm AccuWeather meteorologist Jason Caterina on WPG Talk Radio 95.5.
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2: All right, now, if you're driving, ignore my request because it would not be safe. But if you're home right now, or maybe you're in the office, get out your cell phone. It's probably within reach. And I think the last time we did an on-air joint experiment was, and it was amazing. I really didn't even know if it was going to happen. I had this very strange phone number, you know, to the United Kingdom, all kinds of weird numbers. And I thought, man, am I even going to be able to reach Uri Geller? I've been a fan of Uri Geller's for a long, long time. So we had Uri Geller on the show years ago, and Margie was one of the participants. She got out a watch that had been broken, and Uri Geller, I mean, I can't even tell you how many people told me that what he did worked and that watches that had been broken forever started again. Believe what you will. I'm just telling you. And Margie did it. So anybody that I don't know could be a fake out and say, oh, it worked, it worked. You know, and I wouldn't know for sure, but there's no question that I verified that it happened. So we're going to do a joint experiment. Get out your phone. I would go to a text message screen. You could either go to one that you've had a recent conversation with, because you're not, I'm not going to ask you to send the text. Just go to a text message screen. If you want to create a new one, you can create a new one. There's no trick here. And I'm going to ask you to type the following word. And we're going to do three different words. The first one is O, capital O, and then small letters, B-E-M-A, whatever you want to call that, Obama. Because you might be typing fast and you meant to type Obama and you typed Obama or Obama, even an I. But let's do E. I did it with I and E, and both ways it proved out. So if you type Obama, it's probably going to put that red dotted line underneath the word because the word doesn't exist. And then you can just put your finger on the O and it will offer you corrective spelling. And one of the spellings that it offers is Obama. It should be there. No problem. So try that and you'll see Obama. Sometimes it's the first offering. Sometimes I've seen it even be the third offering. There's like three words. Hey, did you mean this? Did you mean that? Did you mean that? And so now do the word B-E-D-E-N, Baden, or Beaden, whatever. And then take your finger and put it on the B, and it will then turn the whole thing blue. And then the third word is Biden, and it should be. But now I ask you to type the word TREMP, capital T-R-E-M-P. Turns blue, and then it offers the words Trent, Temp, or Trump. Trump, T-R-O-M-P, Trump, doesn't offer you Trump. Now, do you think that's just an accident? So I'm not aware in terms of Apple technology, you know, you got to always remember there's

There's the kids with the lanyards, the genius kids that probably hate Trump. Oh, we got a good one here. We won't even allow for spell correction with Trump. We'll put Trump. Is that even a word? Hey, Siri, is the word T-R-O-M-P a word? Trump? What the heck is that? Even Siri's head is exploding. Siri, is the word T-R-O-M-P, is that a word? It just won't even answer. The little world bubble cloud. Let me go to dictionary.com. Trump. I never heard of Trump. Yeah, it appears it's a word. Hold on. Trump. To tramp or trample. To defeat soundly. Trounce. Well, trounce I've heard of. Never heard of Trump. Huh. Well, that's what they want to give you. Trent, whatever, temp, and Trump. I'm going to be shocked if anyone during the show or after the show reaches out to me and says, Harry, I don't know what you're talking about. It worked for me. It would correct it to Trump. I'm not going to say who writes the word Trump more than I do, but do you realize how often in my show prep, if I'm typing things, somebody brings him up to me, I'm typing back. I don't know what it is about it, but I do spell it wrong a lot, fat finger. And then I have to go in. It would be so easy if it would just autocorrect, which it should do, but it doesn't. And then, okay, you're not going to autocorrect it for me. At least let me just hit the thing and then give me the correct spelling that I can just two little presses, boom, boom, and it's corrected. Nope. You got to go in and sometimes even erase a couple letters because you can't get inside, you know, of a word. You can get to the beginning and you can get to the end. So that it's on purpose. I'm telling you, I know it. It is somebody that set it up like a ha ha ha. We're not going to make anything about Trump easy. We'll give you Obama autocorrect. We'll give you Biden, but not Trump. Now, Trump's been the president for 5.5 of, you know, the last whatever it is, 9.5 years. But Biden's correctable. Obama's correctable. Not Trump. See the things? It's pretty interesting. The things that if your eyes are wide open that you can pick up on. Like I've never seen anywhere anyone say that you can't. There are things that we just accept. Okay, I got to fix the word. I typed it wrong. I got to fix it. No big deal. But when it's Obama and Biden, we'll make it real easy for you. But with Trump, it's sort of a metaphor. They don't make anything easy for Trump. If he has a UFC fight, there's a plot to, you know, assassinate scores of people. Flying drones and move everybody out to a certain area and then knock them off with long-range snipers. I mean, come on. Nothing is easy in the age of Trump. Always made to be as difficult as possible. When I take calls next hour, tell me if you tried the experiment. I mean, it's. I'm not asking you much. It's an easy experiment. It's three little things, boom, boom, boom, and I'm positive you're going to get the same result because the iOS system –

0: is the same on every phone, on every Apple phone. I cannot speak to Android phones. I think that's important that I remember to tell you that. So out of all the people that I asked to do this, probably 60% are Apple. So you have the iOS system. 40% of you are on Android phones. That I cannot speak to because I've never used anything other than the Apple. So that somebody might say, oh, it works for me. Maybe on the Android phone, they do the right thing. But clearly on the iOS system, they're not doing the right thing. Because if you put capital T, R-E-M-P, or T-R-I-M-P, you meant, you know, if you look at your keyboard, it's very easy if you're typing, and I'll get the keyboard out now. T and the R right next to each other. U and the I are right next to each other. It's very easy to do that. Trimp. And it will not correct it. You have to correct it. It's like a ha, ha, ha. The joke's on you, sucker. That's what they think. But if you type B-E-D-E-N, they know you meant Biden. If you type O-B-I-M-A or O-B-E-M-A, they know you mean Obama. And they'll correct it. They know if you type T-R-I-M-P or T-R-E-M-P, the I-M-P is more likely because you're right next to each other on the keyboard. But they don't let you fix that. You got to do that one. You got to do that one the hard way. Ha-ha. Funny, isn't it?
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3: Meta CEO Mark Zuckerberg admits to mistakes surrounding the company's applied AI unit. An internal memo released late last week refers to those mistakes and mounting employee dissension surrounding them. Employees say they've been forced into a group of roughly 6,500 engineers and product managers designated to train AI models. Per the memo, Meta plans to address those mistakes. Elon Musk says SpaceX revenue could hit $1 trillion by 2030. That from the world's first trillionaire after his company went public late last week. Morgan Stanley's forecast is slightly lower, just $330 billion revenue for SpaceX by 2030. And Anthropic is suspending access to its top-tier AI models for all foreign nationals per an order from the U.S. government. That order was issued late last week and applies to everyone, including Anthropic staff who are foreign nationals, even if they're located in the U.S. The models, Fable 5 and Mythos 5, were cited by the U.S. National Security Authorities. The order does not affect access to other Anthropic models. Tech Report, I'm Mark Mayfield.
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1: Someone I trust implicitly has sent me something that's very different than my experience. They have an Apple phone. It's an old Apple phone, but I'm not even moved by that because if you do your updates, you have the updated iOS system. So I don't think there's a difference between an iPhone 10 on the iOS newest update than my iPhone. I guess I have either 16 or 17. I forget which one. But this person, and I trust him, his does offer Trump. His spell corrects. All I can tell you is mine does not. And I would put the amount of times that I write that word up there with anyone in the country. But again, I have admitted, though, that my phone is haunted. It could be just my problem.
0: 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WENJ HD3 Millville. 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
2: This is a Fox News alert. The trip put off. I'm Lisa Lacera. The White House says Vice President J.D. Vance's trip to Switzerland to lead a new round of talks with Iran has been postponed due to what it calls logistical issues for negotiations meant to add details to an agreement signed by President Trump a day ago. The White House says plans for the technical talks have not been finalized, and the U.S. delegation has been prepared to depart at the first available opportunity. One of the conditions that Iran had agreed to, the U.S. keeping some troops in the region.
3: President Trump, when asked about the military footprint position in the region, he said that they will remain for now, and Central Command announcing that the U.S. military has lifted that blockade that would stop vessels coming and going from ports.
2: Fox's Alex Hogan in Tel Aviv. Iran had also agreed to open the Strait of Hormuz to allow oil to flow through. U.S. Southern Command says it launched another lethal strike on a ship operated by designated terrorist organizations transiting along known narco-trafficking routes in the Eastern Pacific. Southcom says 3 male narco-terrorists were killed. No U.S. military members were harmed. Lawyers for the man accused of killing UnitedHealthcare CEO Brian Thompson and shifting their legal strategy again.
4: Attorneys for Luigi Mangione now say they will not pursue a psychiatric defense when a state jury hears evidence against him starting in September, with a federal trial set for a month later. The decision came ahead of a Thursday deadline for the defense to give prosecutors their evidence for an extreme emotional disturbance argument. A guilty verdict using that defense for manslaughter could mean up to 25 years in prison. A guilty verdict for murder could mean a life sentence.
2: Fox's Gernal Scott. Mangione has pled not guilty to federal and state counts in the shooting death of Thompson in December 2024. 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
0: 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Just click listen, then swipe right and hear the latest news updates on your time. 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
2: The mother of a one-year-old boy shot and killed by police during a shoplifting call at a Walmart in Mississippi this week is speaking out.
8: Belisaya Wiley says she's looking for accountability after police in Senatobia, Mississippi, responding to a theft call at a Walmart Sunday, opened fire on the suspect's car. The driver injured, a baby inside the car killed. Wiley describing the chaos from the passenger seat.
9: I raised my baby up trying to show them that he was in the car, so she was backing up and she hit a car.
8: Wiley saying police shot into the car on purpose. Police don't deny that, saying the driver of the car was charging toward officers as the shoplifting suspects tried to flee. The Mississippi Bureau of Investigation

0: has taken over the case and promises transparency. Jeff Manasso, Fox News.
1: Mixed reactions after a data center expansion is approved for Southern Nevada.
2: The Clark County Commission voting in favor of the Switch Data Center project despite public opposition.
3: Data centers are destroying communities, driving climate change, consuming resources, and enriching tech billionaires.
2: Switch, a Las Vegas-based tech company, is looking to build a nearly 57,000-foot facility alongside existing data centers in Enterprise. The company's vice president of construction development, Stephen Roberts, says it will use renewable energy and won't waste water at excessive rates.
4: Our facility, in contrast, uses a closed-loop system which does not consume water on a daily basis.
2: Commissioners who mainly focus on zoning did acknowledge the need for data center regulations. Kristen Goodwin, Fox News.
1: A man who claimed he and singer Sabrina Carpenter were part of a classified military program and needed to be together to save the world has been ordered to stay 100 yards away from her and her family and to not contact her for 5 years. William Applegate remains under criminal investigation. I'm Lisa LaSera. This is Fox News.
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6: Your WPG Talk Radio 95.5 AccuWeather forecast for South Jersey. Tonight, expect an evening thunderstorm or two with mostly cloudy skies. Otherwise, these storms may bring flooding downpours and localized damaging wind gusts. The low will be around 70. Tomorrow will be cooler with lower humidity as clouds gradually clear to reveal sunshine. Anticipate a high of 81. Tomorrow night will be mostly clear with a low near 61. I'm AccuWeather meteorologist Jason Caterina on WPG Talk Radio 95.5.

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1: Oh, girl, the details of the Iranian ceasefire deal are out, and I am going to give you my full, unvarnished opinion, no holds barred.
2: This guy will say anything.
1: Truly anything, because I got to be honest, I don't like most of it. But I'm here to talk about it anyway.
3: You got some big testicles to pull this off, bro.
1: Huge. It is a big Thursday episode of Fox Across America with your main man, Jimmy Failla. A man who represents Fox News. A man who votes conservative. A man who is not doing a conservative talk show. It is an American talk show.
2: Freedom!
1: You're all welcome. You don't have to agree. You're allowed to order a la carte. I obviously voted for President Trump. I think he's exponentially better than Kamala Harris. I mean,
4: she's worse than Kamala.
1: Nobody's worse than Kamala, but I mean, good goodness gracious. Okay, the point is, there's a deal to discuss, and there's a Gavin Newsom case that's getting worse and worse for that dude out in California.
3: This guy's a serious ass.
1: We will discuss that and everything else happening in this great land with a stacked deck of a lineup. Byron Donalds, favored to be the next governor of the great state of Florida, where all my neighbors are moving. Byron Donalds is going to be here. And Giano Caldwell, who is, of course, a Fox News political analyst, a fan favorite on my TV show, a man who just got engaged to be married.
5: That's stupid. Use your common sense.
1: Do not. Blaspheme marriage, okay? It is a sacred institution, and odds are you're only going to do it twice. 888-788-9910. You know the deal. You could be a Republican on the show, be a Democrat, Libertarian, Independent. We don't care. Just don't be a... Happy Thursday. I am in a phenomenal mood for reasons I will not tell you until much later in the broadcast. It's going to, you know, some maybe an announcement I'll make with a guest later on, something fun to keep today interesting. But it is, of course, day four on our brand new affiliates, WIBH, News Talk 102.5 FM, and of course, 1440 AM in Anna, Illinois. That's a big damn deal. Shout out to them. Shout out to everybody listening in Chelan, Washington. In all things considered, I am on the air in a great mood. I'm on the air as a guy who constantly roots for America. I'm on the air as a guy who recently hung out with President Trump in the Oval Office and had pound for pound as good of a time as I'm ever going to have upright on this earth. One of the absolute highlights of my existence. But does that mean I just automatically love this Iranian deal?
6: Not even close.
1: So let me give you a minute on this. Just a minute. We're not going to blow the whole show on this. But, you know, some objective analysis. Okay, since they announced this deal, the stock market has gone way up. Your gas prices have gone way down. So for real, okay, this is a net win for the president politically. No president is going to be harmed by taking an action that drives up the stock market and drives down the price of gas.
7: That's true. That is true.
1: This will absolutely help him in the midterms. Like for real.
7: That's true. That is true.
1: Might even keep the House now. Taking the focus off Iran might even put the focus back on John Thune and those dirtbags in the Senate who are sitting on a Save America Act that has 84% support and they won't pass it.
8: That's just how white folks will do you.
1: So I promise you, within the confines of this deal and the fact that it has been reached, at least for the next 60 days, there are a lot of net gains. Okay, like I said, gas is down 50 cents a gallon. That's a big damn deal. That's $10 a tank in a 20-gallon tank. If I was a cab driver, that's the difference between filling my tank and Jenny starting an OnlyFans to pay the rent.
9: What the hell did you just say?
1: It's the truth. But the point is, money matters. I get that it matters. But as it pertains to the deal itself, when you look at this deal, it makes you wonder if we just ever should have gone in the first place, okay? And I don't know what the answer is, because everybody's like, well, the Strait of Hormuz is open. Great. You know the last time the Strait of Hormuz was open? Before we invaded. So getting the Strait of Hormuz open is just reestablishing something that was settled law until this invasion. You know, as it pertains.

0: means to their nuclear capabilities. Yeah, we bombed Fordow back in June of last year. And they're telling us it's dust and it's buried and they don't technically have access to their centrifuges, but they're there. This whole deal is predicated on Iran giving us access to go in there and remove that dust, to go in there and remove those reactors and their enrichment capabilities. Now, that hasn't happened yet, but those are the predicates from which we will give them access to more capital investments, meaning if the United Arab Emirates wants to open a data center, somebody wants to open a resort, somebody wants to rebuild a downtown, yes, a lot of military contractors are going to make an awful lot of money.
1: We're paying in cash.
0: But in terms of Iran and the long-term prosperity of Iran, yes, they're going to get a lot richer. So you go, good, we're rebuilding the nation, we're giving them a lot of money. But I would be a fraud if I sat on the air. Guys, I spent 4 years after Biden removed the oil sanctions and got them rich. Everybody on this channel screamed, you can't give them money. They're the biggest state sponsor of terrorism in the world. If they're getting richer, the world's becoming a lot less safe. Well, for all the criticisms of the past deal we made with Iran, which was Obama, and I understand Obama didn't have the same verification threshold that this deal will reportedly have. But the fact remains, we howled that Obama gave them $1.7 billion in cash. Guys, this deal gives them $300 billion.
1: That is financial lunacy.
0: And everybody going, well, but it's not coming from us. It's coming from the other countries. That's not the point. Okay, if they're the biggest state sponsor of terrorism in the world, and they're suddenly $300 billion richer to do it.
2: That can't be good.
0: I don't care where the money's coming from. You know, I don't care if that, you know, Gavin Newsom has that new program where they're giving $600 million worth of loans to gay businesses. If you're a certified gay business, you have to go get certified. Don't ask me how that happens. I've been down a lot of alleys in my day. But no, the point is, I don't care if the gay Ayatollah is getting the money off Gavin Newsom's gay sanctioned business deal. Okay, the point is giving him money means more people get blown up. And all this deal has really told me from afar is that the people who are the military-industrial complex run this government. They just do. They wanted to go to Iran and blow stuff up and make a bunch of money and sell us on this better tomorrow. And that's fine. And as they rebuild Iran with this, you know, $300 billion in capital, it'll be a lot of those companies selling the infrastructure, making the money. And that's fine. Okay, it's fine if that's how the world really works and there's nothing you and me can do about it. I accept it. I don't want to fight the military-industrial complex. That's fine. Okay, but that would be the best explanation for why this happened. Because in terms of access to uranium, they're still going to have it. And there was a time where we said they can't ever have another ballistic missile because they do so much regional damage because of it. This new deal allows them to hold on to their ballistic missiles. I mean,
3: what in the wide, wide world of sports is going on here?
0: I don't know. But I'm giving you the best analysis I can based on what I do know, based on who I've spoken to,

0: like 1 a.m, I literally woke my son up and was like, hey, you want to go to Yankee spring training? He's like, what are you talking about? I'm like, there's no way we have a show. Trump just bombed Iran. We're going down. We're going to go. I'm going to go watch spring training if I want to go to spring training. And I had like an airline voucher, so it didn't cost any money to go. I had a buddy that would get us tickets. So, you know, Lincoln went from, you know, asleep at 1 a.m, probably trying to shake off a hangover, to driving to the airport 3 hours later to go watch the Yankees down in Tampa Bay because I knew I wasn't going to have a show. And I tweeted about it, and I had a really viral tweet about how my show's not going to be on tonight, but it's not a big deal because the Iranian people need their freedom more than the American people need their jokes. Okay, that's what I said. It went viral. People were excited because we were told on the day we invaded Iran that we were taking out the Ayatollah, the people were going to rise up, help us overthrow the government. And they were suddenly going to liberate all the oppressed women who can't show their faces, all the gay people who get killed just for existing. Under the terms of this deal that was just made, the women stay oppressed, the religious fanatics stay in charge, and God help you if you're one of the gay people, unless, of course, you happen to be one of the old Ayatollahs. Here is Trump on the day we struck Iran, telling them, this is your moment to change the course of history. Clip one.
1: Finally, to the great, proud people of Iran, I say tonight that the hour of your freedom is at hand. Stay sheltered. Don't leave your home. It's very dangerous outside. Bombs will be dropping everywhere. When we are finished, take over your government. It will be yours to take. This will be probably your only chance for generations.
0: I mean, man, oh boy, oh man.
1: He is so full of shit, this guy.
0: Not to aim a Trump drop at a Trump, but we didn't do that. And I meet you people, I look you in the face, you know my family. If I just rubber stamp this, like, yeah, it's a home run. I have no integrity. And I'm saying that as a guy who's sitting on Fox Nation in a pink members-only jacket. Right now, I'm in a pink members, a hot pink.
2: You ought to be ashamed of yourself.
0: Maybe. Okay, but I have my integrity when it comes to this deal because we did not meet the objectives. You can tell me they should never have a nuclear weapon. Do you know how we could have kept it exactly where we are? We could have just never went in. I mean, we're the people in charge now are more fanatical than the last guy. Yeah, they know Trump won't hesitate to bomb them, but you understand we didn't see this mission through to completion because the gas prices got really expensive and the rubber never hit the road when it came to people overthrowing the government. My guess is, and I truly mean this, this is me telling you with the highest level of candor I can on FCC-licensed radio stations. My guess is Trump got rolled by the military-industrial people, the folks that are pro-Israel, who basically said, you go in there and take out the Ayatollah, we have intelligence, we know where to find him. You wipe him out, we're going to overthrow the government. You will be revered for all of history as the guy who reshaped the Middle East. And you will be loved the world over for generations to come. You'll have the legacy of liberating millions of oppressed women, millions of gay men. Okay, this will be your lasting legacy of peace. All you've got to do is let us wipe out this Ayatollah who's going to come out of his bunker tomorrow at 3:05 after he gets done cruising on Grindr. And lo and behold, Trump authorized the strikes, killed the Ayatollah, and then all the other things that were supposed to happen, you know, did not happen. Like that Trump clip I just played you is him saying, this is your moment. I mean, let me give it to you again. This is Trump specifically saying, this is a once in a lifetime opportunity to overthrow your government. Okay, here it is again, clip one.
1: Finally, to the great, proud people of Iran, I say tonight that the hour of your freedom is at hand. Stay sheltered. Don't leave your home. It's very dangerous outside. Bombs will be dropping everywhere. When we are finished, take over your government. It will be yours to take. This will be probably your only chance for generations.
0: Whoops.
3: So I guess we have some issues.
0: Because no government's been taken over. No uprising that we assume was going to be armed from some black ops force that we're aligned with off the books. None of that happened. The Iranian people still oppressed. The women still don't have rights. The internet still controlled by their government. Okay, and ballistic missiles are now theirs to keep. Trump says missiles aren't a big deal. They don't sweat it. It's just missiles. They don't really matter. Okay, that's not what we were told.

0: Here is Trump during the 2026 State of the Union. Clip two.
1: They've already developed missiles that can threaten Europe and our bases overseas, and they're working to build missiles that will soon reach the United States of America.
2: We're going to destroy their Navy, we're going to destroy their Air Force, and we are going to significantly destroy their missile launchers so they can never hide behind these things to get a nuclear weapon.
3: This operation is a clear, devastating, decisive mission. Destroy the missile threat, destroy the Navy, no nukes.
1: Well, what am I going to do? Am I going to let Saudi Arabia have missiles, but they can't have them?
4: Yes, sir.
1: It doesn't work that way, you know? It doesn't work that way. And missiles aren't the problem.
0: And whoa. And he said, and missiles aren't the problem.
5: In my opinion, that sucked.
0: Guys, State of the Union, we can't let them have missiles. Marco Rubio, March 27th, can't let them have missiles. Pete Hegseth, March 2nd, can't let them have missiles. Trump, missiles, schmissiles. What are we talking about? How about them Knicks, by the way? And the point is, I'm not even putting this on Trump. We did not meet the objectives of why we were sold this war, which is often the case with so many wars. We went to Iraq because they supposedly had weapons of mass destruction they were working with Osama bin Laden on to calm a mass casualty event here in America. Did we find any link between bin Laden and Saddam Hussein? And as far as the weapons, U2 wrote a song about it. It's called I Still Haven't Found What I'm Looking For. So the truth is, yes, this is a net win for America because the stock market is going through the roof. And you go, I might not own stocks. That's great. But you know who does? The people who create jobs in this country. And you should own stocks. You should be throwing a dollar, if you have a dollar, into the stock market. Compounding interest is your friend. I was doing it as a cab driver, making $16,000 a year. You should be investing money, even if it's 20 bucks a month. Do it. Okay, but anything that sends the stock market up, the price of gas down, makes the quality of life here in our country better. Okay, but the reality is we had all of this stuff without going in the first place.
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0: American woman, and it's always a great day to be one of them. Wouldn't want to be an Iranian woman today after we just handed over $300 billion to the oppressive Ayatollahs and said, don't make any nukes, bro. And the rest is the rest. No gay rights, no women's rights. All the things that were supposed to be accomplished did not happen. I have a real theory on how. I know who's responsible. I am going to share it at the very top of the next segment because it'll take me about 3 minutes and 50 seconds to tell you the story. As it stands right now, I have about a minute and 50 in this segment. But just so we're on the same page, okay, you know, Iran can never have a nuclear weapon, all that stuff. Here is Trump flat out saying he's going to let them keep their nuclear program. It's clip five.
1: Well, I've said to them always, I say, look, you have probably the third largest oil reserves in the world. What the hell do you need nuclear for? You need nuclear for some electricity. So I've always felt that way. So we've been pretty tough in that. You know, it is a little hard, though, when you say that somebody wants it, other people have it, other adjoining states have it, and you're not letting them have it for purposes of electricity and things like that. It's always a little tough. You have to use a little common sense.
0: So in one breath, we've been told these are religious fanatics that will blow up all of us if they get the chance. In the next breath, we're being told, well, the normal neighbors in the country next door have it, so we have to let the religious fanatics who want to kill us all have it. Like, dude, wait, what? Did that really just cut?
2: That is absolutely the most ridiculous excuse I have ever heard in my entire career as a disciplinarian.
0: Seriously, if a guy's mugging you on the subway platform and the cops show up with their guns, you go, well, the cops have a gun. I guess we got to let this guy have a gun. What's even happening over here?

0: 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Tonight, expect an evening thunderstorm or two with mostly cloudy skies. Otherwise, these storms may bring flooding downpours and localized damaging wind gusts. The low will be around 70. Tomorrow will be cooler with lower humidity as clouds gradually clear to reveal sunshine. Anticipate a high of 81. Tomorrow night will be mostly clear with a low near 61. I'm AccuWeather meteorologist Jason Caterina on WPG Talk Radio 95.5.
1: This is a Fox News alert. I'm Chris DeMeo. The White House says Vice President Vance isn't leaving tonight for Switzerland to lead a new round of talks with Iran about its nuclear program. It cites difficult logistics for negotiations meant to add details to an agreement signed by President Trump a day ago. The White House said in a statement that plans for the technical talks have not been finalized, and said the U.S. delegation has been prepared to depart at the first available opportunity. President Trump awarding the Medal of Honor to three military vets at the White House today.
2: We owe everything to heroes like those we celebrate today, men who went willingly to the darkest and most dangerous corners on earth to defeat evil so we could live free.
1: The award given to military members for exceptional acts of valor. And stocks ending higher on Thursday. 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

0: Google is removing the Telegram app from its Play Store in India after government restrictions were imposed. Matt Mattinson explains.
1: The move from the government was an effort to curb alleged examination-related fraud, misinformation, and cheating networks operating on the platform. The app can no longer be downloaded in India, but users who already have the app can still use it. It's unclear how this will impact updates to the Telegram app across the broader Google Play Store.
0: Meta is rolling out new artificial intelligence features aimed at changing how users search for information on Facebook and Instagram. The company says the updates are part of a broader effort to integrate AI into everyday experiences across its platforms. And more concerns are being raised over Anthropic's security risks as the company attempts to ease Trump administration worries. U.S. Commerce Secretary Howard Lutnick has ordered the San Francisco AI company to halt global access to its newest AI models, Fable 5 and Mythos 5. Lutnick cited a serious foreign military risk as his reason. Tech Report, I'm Mark Mayfield.

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1: They're playing Poison by Belle Biv DeVoe. Why they'd want to sing about my wife's cooking at this hour of the day, I don't. Oh, Jenny, I love you. Where you going? We're just being silly. Fox Across America with Jimmy Failla. It's Thursday. We're in a chippy mood. Byron Donalds is going to be here. Gianno Caldwell is going to be here because apparently the strip clubs haven't opened in Miami yet. heaven forbid we get past 2 p.m. You have no shot of seeing Gianno on this show.
2: That's true. That is true.
1: You know what else is true? Trump got rolled on this Iranian deal. This is the last thing I need to say about it, and we can all move on with our lives, because this is the truth, and I want to preface this. He will not be hurt by this politically in the short term. The stock market is up. The gas prices are down. If you were to poll the American people on what you'd like to see happen, us fulfill every single one of our military objectives in Iran, or you pay $20 less for a tank of gas, every single American is going to say, I'd take the cheaper gas over that.
3: When you're right, you're right. And you're right.
1: Every single American. So in terms of the war, I'm glad it's over if it's sustainably over. I'm glad the market is up. That's people's 401ks. That's their pensions. When I was a cab driver, as I said, I was putting like $50 a month in the market. As broke as I was, you should all be doing that because compounding interest is your friend. You don't need money to end up with money, okay? You just need discipline to apply yourself to a process. But stick with me, okay? These events short term won't hurt Trump. But the people who are analyzing this deal objectively, it very much looks like we just shouldn't have gone at all. Okay, the good news is there were no boots on the ground. The bad news is we still incurred casualties, which is never good. Okay, we did so in the name of eliminating a nuclear threat, which in theory makes the world a hell of a whole lot safer because we don't want religious fanatics with access to missiles and nukes and a nuclear program. Okay, unfortunately, they still have access to missiles and a nuclear program. They're holding on to 70% of their ballistic missiles. That's our own reporting. And in terms of the nuclear dust, we're supposedly going to negotiate in the next 60 days a window in which we can go in there ourselves and take the dust, or the International Atomic Energy Agency can go in there and take the dust. Now, that may happen, may not happen. They may just try to kick the can down the road a little bit closer to the midterms, which is what it looks like. Because Trump, you know, keeps saying, like, well, if they act up, we'll go in there and bomb them. I got to be honest, man. If we get past Labor Day, Iran acts up, Trump goes in there and bombs him, and gas is $5.28 a gallon, you know who's going to control the Senate and the House the day after the midterms? The Democrats are. And it's the end of the Trump presidency. The very end. He gets impeached immediately. They could remove him if they controlled the Senate. Like, the stakes are that high for him politically. So I don't doubt there are strict parameters. But it comes down to what Iran values more. Do they want a little more money from the United Arab Emirates? It's not like they're going to give it to their people and improve their quality of life. The thing about dictatorships is they take all the money. Like, when you sanction a dictatorship, do you think the quality of life goes down for the actual dictator? Like, do you think Kim Jong-un, you've seen pictures of Kim Jong-un, does he look like a guy who's eating a little bit less these days?
4: The answer would be no.
1: The answer would be no. There's no tightening of the belt. When we sanction Russian oil, Vladimir Putin is literally worth hundreds of billions of dollars. And when we sanction

0: sanction Russian oil, who suffers? The people. When you sanction Iran, who suffers? The people. So the point is, the Ayatollahs are doing fine. And it's hard to say that they're going to behave in this deal because they want the infrastructure contracts that would come to them more than they want to blow us up, more than they want to take out Israel, more than they want to lob a few missiles into God knows where next. This is what I think honestly happened, and we can move on. Because again, we don't need to blow the show on this. Your gas prices are down 50 cents a gallon. That's the top line thought if you're a guy like me who is just rooting for every American out there who's probably struggling right now. You might not be struggling as hard as I was when I was a cab driver, but I mean, my wife, we made homemade diapers. That's how broke we were when my kid was born. Okay, we had a great time. We didn't know we were broke. We were too busy having fun and laughing our asses off to be like, wow, this seems hard. And it was hard, but we were, you know, we're in the business. If you die tomorrow, you're going to wish you had more fun today. You're not going to wish you sat around going, man, how are we going to pull this one off? God, that was a long shift. I can't believe that guy took his pants off in the back of my cab.
1: What the hell did you just say?
0: Well, listen, that wouldn't make it into the top 50 craziest things I've seen in a taxi in a given day, but stick with me. The point is, okay, if you are someone out there struggling right now, I am always processing news and world events through the lens of how it affects you. That's what makes the show, you know, successful, is I'm a regular guy talking about the regular guy and gal stuff. That's why we go on the road and sell out theaters, because you meet a bunch of regular people who are hilarious and work hard and they're funny and, you know, you can't offend them. Believe me, you cannot offend this audience. I have tried everything to offend this audience. If I was clubbing a baby seal to end my show in Reno, there would have been a line of people waiting in line for the baton. Like, you could not offend these people. We had a 12-year-old kid in the front row telling me Dirty Joe was outrageous. We have the best time on the road. FoxAcrossAmerica.com. Get tickets. It's exciting. But the point is, when it comes to this deal, I just want to put a bow on it and tell you the God's honest truth. They oversold Trump on this attack. Who's they, Jimmy? Maybe the military-industrial complex, maybe the hawkish wing of the party, maybe the Israel hawks. I don't know. I'm not, you know, I don't have a full answer. You know, I don't have a name. If I had to guess, it rhymes with Lindsey Graham. If I had to guess, it rhymes with Benjamin Netanyahu. I think Trump was told that if you go into Iran and kill the Ayatollah, they're going to overthrow the government. They're going to liberate the women and the gays. And you are going to consequentially change the world for the better, and you'll have a legacy of lasting peace in the Middle East, something everyone said was impossible. Now, in truth, Trump going in there and doing what he did, which, assuming it works, which no one thinks it's gonna, but assuming it works, okay, Iran gets a hell of a whole lot richer. They share none of that money with their people. That's not what they do. Okay, they continue to chant death to America. They hate the Israelis, but they meet the proper benchmarks. In theory, Iran is militarily weaker. But are they incapable of striking our allies in the region? No. Is there a threat deterrence? Yes. But the higher the political cost goes up, the lower that threat deterrence goes down. Okay? If it is 10 days before the midterms and Donald Trump winds up in a geopolitical conflict in Iran, okay, that calculus tells them they're losing the midterms. And that calculus tells Iran, for that reason, they could do whatever the hell they want. So how did we wind up here? Why did we wind up here to the point of him being oversold? Anytime you've ever seen Trump, I guess I'd say, I don't want to say fail, because if Iran doesn't get a nuke and the world is stable in the long run, he did not fail on this deal. Like I said, the market's up, the price of gas is down. It is not a failure. But are we meeting our objectives? Again, the answer is no. Okay, when he launched this war, he said, go in there, we're going to overthrow the government. We said they'll never have ballistic missiles again. We said they can't be trusted with nuclear energy. They're a bunch of homicidal maniacs. Trump himself said, yeah, they have to have nuclear. We got to let them have nuclear for electricity and stuff. It's no fair that the neighbors have them. What? What about the missiles? Yeah, they got to have missiles. It's no fair that the neighbors have them. Wait, we were just told these are homicidal lunatics that want to kill us all, and now we're giving them the same social standing as the neighbors themselves?
1: Well, that's the dumbest thing I've heard of.
0: So what happens is, whenever Trump takes what looks like a loss politically, in the rare moments that I've seen it, I'm going to list them all out for you right now, it's because he was oversold by his advisors on what taking certain actions would mean for him and the country. Let's start with Obamacare.

0: Okay. Republicans ran on repeal and replace Obamacare for 8 years. Donald Trump, when he wasn't chanting build a wall or lock her up, was vowing to repeal and replace Obamacare. And the Republicans were like, this is the greatest. We've got the greatest healthcare plan ever. Let's get this money, donate to our campaigns, put us back in power, get us the Senate, get us the House, get us the presidency. We'll repeal and replace Obamacare. Well, the minute Trump got into office, based on 8 years of Republicans telling them they had this magical mystery tour of healthcare bills ready to go, and we were going to repeal and replace Obamacare and save all kinds of money, and he was going to be considered a hero for generations to come for revolutionizing healthcare, every one of those Republicans who were running on repeal and replace Obamacare never bothered to draw up a plan.
1: This is politics as usual.
0: Politics as usual. They were not running to solve the problem, because solving the problem dries up the fundraising. You need the problem to continue so you can keep making money off of it. That's why Ronald Reagan hated the government so much, as he understood it was not benefiting from efficiency. The government does not benefit if it comes in and solves your problem. The government benefits if it divides society in half and one side of the country blames this side for the problem, the other side of the country blames that side for the problem, and everybody who works in government fundraises off of your disgust with the problem for the next two generations. Okay, that's how it works.
2: It costs a lot of money to run for political office.
0: Costs a lot of money, costs a lot of dignity. Okay, but the point is the Republicans oversold him on Obamacare, and that was a big domestic loss for him in his first term, because their Republican bill got voted down because it wasn't any different than the Democrat bill. It wasn't going to end the subsidies, and it wasn't going to introduce enough competition into the marketplace, which means it would have been tangibly better if you were a Republican pundit who was trained to explain how it was tangibly better. That's with the Iranian nuclear deal. It's tangibly better than Obama's if we have a higher verification process. But you have to really be good at talking to tell somebody how this bill is better than Obama's. We just sat here on Fox and trashed Obama for giving them $1.8 billion for 4 years. This bill gives them $300 billion. $300 billion.
3: What the hell were you thinking?
0: And anytime they go, again, wasn't our money, it's UAE's money. What does that mean? It's like the movie Major League. You know when a guy hits a home run? And then they're arguing. The guy goes, it was too high. And the other guy goes, what do you mean it's too high? You know, the ball, as it flew over the wall, you know, the diameter of the, as the backspin, you know, technically the exit launch. And somebody finally jumps in there and goes, hey, man, who gives a it's gone? Do you remember that? What do you mean it's too, hey, who gives a it's gone? It's the same thing with Iran. Iran is the biggest state sponsor of terrorism in the world. It may feel bad to hear, you know, that it's our tax money giving them the money. It may feel good to hear that it's the Arabs giving it and not ours. But the point is, who gives a they still have the money. But to take it a step further, Trump was lied to about Obamacare. They sold him on something they themselves did not possess. It was a domestic loss. It was his first domestic priority when he got into office. Didn't happen. You know where else he was oversold? The Epstein files. Every single person in his cabinet was like, we got to get into office. Epstein did not kill himself. We've got to release all this classified documents. You will be a hero. You will be protecting children. As I sit here talking to you right now, Trump is now getting blamed for everything Jeffrey Epstein has done. Even at a time when new audio shows that Jeffrey Epstein hated Trump, was trying to work as an informant for the FBI, but didn't have any dirt on Trump. And the media is still out there telling you day in and day out, he's a Nazi pedophile protector.
4: The media is a bunch of losers.
0: Nazi pedophile protector. By the way, you got to vote for Graham Plattner, the Democrat with the Nazi tattoo who's on the pedophile dating app. But stick with me here. But think of the Pam Bondis, the outside influencers who got into the White House, the Bonginos, who sold merch. Epstein killed himself. Nah, he killed himself. Telling you he killed himself. Definitely did not kill himself. They all said he didn't kill himself till they had to say he killed himself. Okay, because they were over-promising on the outside of the government. When they got into the government, they saw a different story. Maybe he did, maybe he didn't. But the fact remains there was nothing to declassify because everybody affiliated with Epstein signed an NDA and made a lot of money to do it. Every time you see those young girls in front of a microphone demanding justice, we got to name names. He's got to release the files. That's a politically viable thing for them to do. But the reason they're not naming names, they are the files, but they're not naming names because they were all paid not to. That's how Epstein was able to endure for all.

0: couple of those years. And everybody knew that. That's why the Democrats didn't release the files. You know, the running, you know, belief on the streets is that if you release the Epstein files, you were going to damage some very high-profile Democrats.
1: I'm Hillary Clinton, and I approve this message.
0: But they never even bothered to look in there for dirt on Trump. If there was some, they would have leaked it. They would have destroyed him. But they knew they weren't getting anything out of it anyway because none of the victims could talk because they had all signed NDAs. But Trump was oversold on the outside. And when he got into office, there was nothing he could do with the Epstein files. Pam Bondi held up white binders, Epstein files phase one, and then told us there were no Epstein files within a week of actually doing what she did. I mean, straight clown stuff. Phase two, phase three. I mean, if you call it Star Wars episode one, it's because you expect an episode two. Well, if you like extra episodes, you're in luck because Star Wars has about 73 of them at this point. They have spinoffs. I can't believe it's not Star Wars. It's crazy. Low fat, no fat. Okay. Epstein files was the second one. Okay. Obamacare. Epstein files. The third one was Iran. They told him something entirely different than what we're doing now. And the truth is, in all of these instances, Donald Trump is tasked with telling you this is a win, actually. Well, we didn't replace Obamacare. We'll do this other thing down the road. Well, the Epstein files, it was nothing. There was really nothing to it. Democrats are a bunch of losers. Well, Iran, I know we said the homicidal maniacs need to liberate the gays and the women and they can't have ballistic missiles and they'll never have nuclear energy. But actually, we're going to let them have all of that. But it's still a win. You know, there's an old adage that the easiest person to sell is a salesperson because they spend so much time in the process of sales that when you sit down to sell them something, if you're halfway decent at it, their appreciation for the fundamentals of good salesmanship is enough to get them to agree to the thing if they somewhat want the thing. Okay, Donald Trump, more than someone, wanted a legacy of peace. And that is not a fault. He wanted to end wars. He wanted to stabilize regions of the world. He wanted to be remembered for letting commerce infuse itself into volatile situations that have gone on for hundreds and thousands of years in some instances and make it a great unifier because there is a better quality of life out there than the one that ends in terrorist attacks and suicide bombers and everything else that's plagued the Middle East for the last hundred or so years. So it is not a fault of his that he tried to follow through on a plan that would deliver all of those things. But the lesson he's learning here as we make this deal today is the people advising him did him dirty. Because there was going to be no overturning of the Iranian regime. There was going to be no liberating of the women. There was going to be no fundamental realignment of the ideology that runs Iran. There was just going to be him going in there to do a bunch of things, military contractors spending hundreds of billions of dollars, and us ending up back where we started, okay? Which is glad the Strait of Hormuz is open, glad the price of gas is down. So is it a win for Trump politically? No. Is it a loss for Trump politically? No. Okay, but it's another teachable lesson that if you've been following this guy, he follows through on what he says he's going to do. Okay, but the people telling him to do things are not always leveling with you or him.
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1: Damn, it is Fox Across America with Jimmy Failla, bringing you a three-hour audio masterpiece sponsored by the fine folks at Prevagen. Prevagen is, of course, for your brain. Now, if you were staffing a TV show and you're taking your Prevagen properly, you probably wouldn't have Joelle working the board during the show. But we didn't take our Prevagen, so we've got Joelle in there yucking it up, telling me what to do, running my life, in my pink jacket, the balls of this guy. I kid, but we got a lot to get to in the next hour, including Giano Caldwell and Byron Donalds, who is going to talk to us about his run for governor in the great state of Florida. Lucky him. All right, we got Father's Day right around the corner. This is not a drill. It is the real thing. And if you really want a slam dunk Father's Day gift, I'm talking about a highlight reel gift from you to him. You go to omahasteaks.com, give the man the gift of steak. 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He can have air-chilled chicken. 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And yeah, he should still have the smash burgers because they were amazing. My wife loves the caramel apple tartlets. Lincoln loves those big fat potato fries. The point is, anything in that box is going to make his week, his month, his year. 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You get a box of steak to your door. Like, they drop it there. The doorbell rings. It's the closest you'll ever be to a golden retriever. You will be woofing and running in circles. You can thank me later.

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4: This is a Fox News alert. It's postponed. I'm Lee Silasera. The White House says Vice President J.D. Vance is delaying a trip to Switzerland, where he was to lead a new round of negotiations with Iran over its nuclear program. The announcement coming after an Arab TV channel that's aligned with Hezbollah reported that Iran is delaying sending its delegation over Israel's ongoing military campaign in Lebanon. The vice president said this this afternoon.
5: The Israelis, just like everybody else, have to respect this peace process. That is fundamentally good for them and good for the entire region.
4: And Vance said President Trump is frustrated over the continued bombings in Lebanon that are injuring and killing people that have no ties to Hezbollah. Democrats on the Senate Armed Services Committee seeking to block War Secretary Pete Hegseth's travel funds until the Pentagon submits reports to lawmakers, including its investigation into a deadly strike on an elementary school in Iran at the start of the U.S.-Iran conflict. Officials have preliminarily said the U.S. was responsible for the strike, which was blamed on outdated intelligence. Ukraine has targeted Russia's capital city in its largest drone strike since the start of the war.
6: The drone barrage torching the city's main oil refinery for the second time in a week. This all, by the way, happening just 10 miles from the Kremlin. Those strikes disrupting commercial flights across Moscow overnight. And while Russia claims it shot down more than 500 drones overnight, nearly 200 over Moscow alone, four airports going dark in the process, 17 reported injuries, including a pair of kids, as debris rained down on apartment buildings, a mall, a fitness center.
4: Fox's Kevin Cork in Washington. Zelensky saying world leaders at the G7 summit in France, including the U.S., have agreed to further support Ukraine. Stand-up comic Carlos Mencia facing 12 felony charges for failing to report or pay taxes on more than $8 million in earnings. 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
4: An Army sergeant found guilty of attempted murder for a mass shooting at a base in Georgia.
9: Sergeant Cornelius Radford is found guilty by a military judge at Fort Stewart, Georgia, where he shot and wounded five people last August. His ex-fiancee, who'd followed him to the base, then four soldiers, before being subdued by a group of other soldiers. It's six counts of attempted murder, including someone Radford shot at and missed. He pled guilty in March to aggravated assault and domestic violence charges, but says he never intended to kill anyone. Defense attorneys say he was suicidal and hoping he'd be killed by police. One victim was shot in the face, one in the chest, the others in the back and abdomen. A sentencing hearing is scheduled Monday. Chris Foster, Fox News.
4: A 21-year-old man has been charged with a hate crime, arson, and other offenses after authorities in Chicago say he burned a cross in a popular park. Merlin Liu admitted to a local TV station this week he was responsible for the cross burning in Grant Park June 9th, but said he was protesting President Trump and not using the burning cross as a historical symbol of hate. Grant Park is where President Obama delivered his acceptance speech in 2008. The latest numbers on the job market are mixed.
10: Fewer people signed up for unemployment benefits in the most recent report. New claims declined to 226,000 last week, down 4,000 from the previous week, though continuing claims, those remaining on benefits, rose to 1.8

0: million, an increase of 24,000, suggesting some people were taking longer to find a new position. That report is from the week of June 6th. Fed Chair Kevin Warsh wrapped up his first news conference assessing the labor markets as stable. He says the 3 to 6 month trend, which he considers more important than a 1 month report, is moving in a good direction.
1: Fox's Jenny Casola, the NYPD, says 2 million people attend today's Knicks championship parade and also says multiple people were arrested. Though exact numbers have not yet been released. I'm Lisa Lucera. This is Fox News.
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1: Oh, you're damn right it is, and we are fired up in this hour of Fox Across America to have a grown-up talk about all things US&A. America 250, baby. Byron Donalds is going to be here. He is, of course, the favorite to be the next governor of the state of Florida. John O'Caldwell is going to be here as well, and that man is single-handedly propping up the champagne rooms in the state of Florida. If you've got a daughter who's stripping her way through college, you should be thanking Gianno right now as we speak, because he's paying a lot of that tuition.
2: That's true. That is true.
1: It's kind of classy show we're running. 888-788-9910. The phone number if you want to be a program, be a part of the program anyway. We have the same rule every day. I say you could be a Republican on this show. I don't care. I'm a Republican. Great. But you could be a Democrat. What does it matter? I live in New York City. I'm surrounded by them. The only thing we ask is that you don't be a that is all. So as we get going in hour number two, you can tell I'm in a chippy mood because I spent the last hour bashing the freaking Iran deal, telling you I thought it was garbage and completely unnecessary and we didn't need to do it.
3: The government's going to jump all over your head, Jimbo.
1: I mean, here is reality, just so you understand. Nothing that drives up the stock market and drives down the price of gas is going to hurt the president. It's not, okay? There's not a political cost to this is nil with the average voter. That being said, it's hard to look at this deal and see how it's that much different than the Obama deal, okay? That's
4: tell them like it is.
1: It isn't that much different. Like, I was bashing Obama Monday. I mean, the one big difference is they seem to be getting a lot more money this time around than they did under the Obama deal. And everybody's like, well, it's not coming from us. Who cares? They're the biggest state sponsor of terrorism in the world. If you were leading an intervention because your buddy was an alcoholic, whether you hand him $50 to go to happy hour or the guy on the other couch hands him the $50 to go to happy hour, the point is he's doing the opposite of what you wanted him to do. So I don't love the deal. If the verification threshold is higher this time around than it is under the Obama deal, then maybe that's a net favorable. But all of the things we thought we were going to accomplish on the day we invaded, which was take out their ballistic missiles, decimate their nuclear program in its entirety. We're now being told they might have 70% of their missiles and we're letting them keep the nuclear program for things like electricity. And I guess we're going to try to verify that they don't enrich the uranium to a weapons grade capacity. I don't know the parameters, so I want to qualify my analysis and tell you that there could be a world where I'm wrong and the threshold verification is higher. But as it pertains to all the other things, we need to go because there are a bunch of religious fanatics and we're tired of them disrupting the region. Guess who's in charge now that we made this deal? Those same religious fanatics.
5: You gotta do better than that.
1: Okay, as for that speech Trump gave about this is your moment to rise up, we will meet you, it's a once in a lifetime thing. Guys, remember that this is where the bar was on the day we invaded Iran. Here it is, clip one.
6: Finally, to the great proud people of Iran, I say tonight that the hour of your freedom is at hand. Stay sheltered, don't leave your home. It's very dangerous outside. Bombs will be dropping everywhere. When we are finished, take over your government. It will be yours to take. This will be probably your only chance for generations.
1: Aw, hell. Okay, because if that was their only chance for generations, it just came and went. We just signed a paper acknowledging that it came and went because the same regime is in charge with a lot more money. Okay, guys, I like the president. I think he's really cool. He had me in the Oval Office. It was amazing. I think he's consequentially better for this country in too many ways for me to list in a three-hour radio program. Better on the economy, better on the border, better on crime, better on tax cuts, better on it. Like literally everything, education. You know, people think it's bad that he's cutting the Department of Education. Guys, we were ranked number one in the world in education on the day the Department of Education was founded. Do you know what we're ranked now? 40th. So if he wants to dismantle the Department of Education, which for all intents and purposes is just a massively funded bureaucracy, you know, it would feel as if 82 cents on the dollar, I could be wrong, but it's a really high clearance, doesn't even go towards the kids. We spend more per capita.

0: a student in this country, but that per capita spending encapsulates all the special administrators and programs in DEI since they're peddling on it.
1: Everything woke turns to
0: Jimmy's worked up today. But the point is, Trump has been consequentially better. Okay, seniors no longer pay taxes on Social Security. That is consequentially better. White, black, brown, Hispanic, Asian, does not matter. If you are a senior, life is better. People don't pay taxes on tips. Okay, so if you're a gig worker, you're a struggling single mom, consequentially better. You give less to the government. Okay, the Trump RX plans are the largest recorded decline in prescription drug prices, at least for the drugs covered, in the history of the index. That makes life better. The border being closed means we don't have 500,000 kids getting sex trafficked into our country. Okay, it also means we're not going to have 300,000 fentanyl poisoning deaths this year. So when I tell you the quality of life is exponentially better under Trump, it is. But you're allowed to order a la carte. You're allowed to say, hey, this bill is not great. I don't love this. Because the things we said we were going to do, we ain't doing. And what it makes me think is that the military-industrial complex that everybody believes runs things. Okay, because they basically just talked him into going in there, blowing a bunch of stuff up, and then paying them to rebuild it. Because when the United Arab Emirates roll into town and go, yeah, we want to do stuff, okay? The reality is they hire all the military contractors that we hire to do stuff, and they all make a bazillion dollars on the deal.
2: Money, money, money, money, money, money, money.
0: Okay, and they got to blow off some weapons, which means they get to sell us some new ones. And it was tolerable because it wasn't a forever war and we didn't have any boots on the ground. But you'd have a hard time convincing the average person how this was different than the Obama deal, other than the fact that we gave them a lot more money. And I know they're out there selling it and telling you it's different. And I know J.D. Vance's political life seems to hinge on that, because if this backfires, I know Trump was repeating a joke by Peter Ducey yesterday, but there's not a single solitary person that doesn't believe the idea that if this bill tanks, he's going to blame J.D. Vance. Here he is joking about it, clip six.
3: There's some element to this where you send the vice president. If it works out, great. You look like a genius for sending him. And if it doesn't work out, it's the vice president.
4: I like that idea, sure. What? This way, if it works out, I'm going to take the credit. If it doesn't work out, I'm blaming J.D. You better be careful, J.D. He's going to turn his plane around and get the hell out of here. Yeah, I like that idea.
0: So that's Trump. Ha ha, we'll blame J.D. Vance. But J.D. Vance is sitting there watching him say it and joke going,
5: that can't be good.
0: Everything you need to know about whether this is a good deal or not, go watch any video of Trump talking and look at Marco Rubio standing behind him. Okay, just any, you know, he's just sitting there. There's no emotion on his face. There's no interest in the camera. There's no interest in being alive. He looks like a cat getting a bath. You ever seen a cat get in a bath? It just shrinks because the fur's wet and it's thin and it looks all emasculated and bony and skinny and it just hates you and wants you to die in a fire on Christmas because the cat doesn't want to get wet. That's Marco Rubio sitting there while Trump's talking. He just does not want to be there. Okay, because we had a different stated goal when this all started. And believe me, I'm not going to sit here and make the point myself, okay? There are so many people whose opinions I trust who have flat out been pretty open about the fact that we don't think this is a good deal, okay? Trey Gowdy had a good take. Let me give it to you. Clip nine.
6: I was a little surprised, honestly. I mean, we literally had our foot on their

0: How long would it take Iran to upblend? Because Donald Trump is going to be gone in January of 2029, but the so-called supreme leader is not going to be.
1: Think about that. And is the next president going to have the balls to go in there again?
2: The answer would be no.
1: No. Are they going to risk driving up gas prices to stabilize the Middle East?
2: The answer would be no.
1: Guys, I'm telling you now, nobody here cares. When we went in there and killed the first Ayatollah, the biggest response was people protesting on his behalf in this country. That's the first thing that happened. We bombed Iran. We're like, wow, we're going to liberate the gays and the women. And all the gays and the women in New York got into the streets and were like, how dare you take out the guy who was oppressing us?
3: I'm surrounded by idiots.
1: Aside from that, if you were to poll every single American, they'd go, yeah, I'd rather have cheaper gas than anything. And you give Iran three nuclear weapons. They don't care. Okay, because their own primal existence is a higher priority in this moment. For real. Now, like I said, gas is down. The market's up. Politically, he'll be okay. But you still don't have to look at this deal and go, well, you really bamboozled them this time around. Because the only people who got bamboozled, I believe, are Donald Trump and whoever negotiated this deal. Because they were the ones who got talked into going in the first place. We're going to spend more time on this. We have Gianno Caldwell coming up. He basically lives at Mar-a-Lago. He hosts his annual benefit there. He's probably calling us from there shortly. So believe me, we're not pulling the goalie anytime soon. But we have a quick break because I have three special guests joining me when I come back.
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0: This is House Call for Health. A surge in global demand for more protein is bringing a shortage of a key protein ingredient. Whey protein, a byproduct of some dairy processes like cheese making, is being added more frequently into food products such as breakfast cereals, snacks, and drinks to meet growing protein demand. And that's leading to less whey availability. Whey protein concentrates are used by athletes and older adults to help build muscle mass. Wholesale prices for whey protein began rising in 2024 and accelerated in 25 and this year. Whey protein concentrate with 80% protein is trading at more than $13 per pound on the commodities market, up 250% over a year ago. New GLP-1 weight loss drugs have also affected use of whey protein concentrate. A dairy analyst says U.S. exports are being paused as much as possible, and because of that, Europe is seeing shortages. For more health news, go to foxnewshealth.com. House Call for Health, I'm Anna Eliopoulos, Fox News.
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0: morning. There it is, Fox Across America with Jimmy Failla. Every Thursday on this show, we bring in my TV team to tell me who's going to be on, what we might talk about. The lovely ladies of Fox News Saturday Night greeting us now, although we do not have the full Voltron because Leo is doing God knows what. Yeah. She's probably on a parade float with the Knicks.
1: She might be.
0: So you know when you go to a Broadway play, if you go to see like Michael, and they're like playing the part of Michael today. So playing the part of Leo is Max Kvyat, our producer. Hey, Max.
2: Yo, what's up?
0: Now, if you were going to portray a woman, do you want to borrow my pink member's only jacket?
2: That is very loud.
0: This is the loudest jacket I might own.
2: My retinas are burning.
0: Especially at this hour of the day. And this, what sucks is I had America's Newsroom this morning. I had radio hits to do and I wanted to write. So I walked in here at 4:45 this morning in this jacket. And there is no way to do that and not look like you're on the tail end of a 3-day cocaine bender.
1: Yes.
0: None. Like, you know, every security guard loves me here and they're always nice. They were looking to see if I still had my wedding ring on. Did he get thrown out of the house?
1: You okay, Jimmy?
0: Because you know this, on a lot of times on Thursday, I bring a lot of bags because I have clothes with me for the show tomorrow, you know, and all that jazz. Mm-hmm. And so I really did look like I got thrown out of my house.
1: Yeah.
0: Which is not the case. I'm happy to report that Jenny is, I so far as I know, I'm still welcome. It's been touch
1: and go. She texted me. I don't know.
2: Did she see you in that jacket yet when you walked out the door?
0: Now, I want to tell you this, okay? If you watch it on Fox Nation, you can see that I'm all the way in the right on this purchase. Jenny and Lincoln saw this jacket yesterday, and Lincoln was like, no, seriously, like, is that like a prank? Are you trying to upset somebody? And I was like, dude, I guarantee you everyone is going to like it. All right.
3: I love it.
0: Thank you.
3: I love the hot
0: everyone
3: pink.
0: On the floor, it's a look, dude, especially this time of year, okay? But you got to get it. You have to have your own internal swag. People who don't go like, why would you wear something that's psychotic?
3: I get it.
0: But you do get it. Thank you. I love that. Annie. You're getting a raise.
3: Let's go.
0: Two 12-packs of Miller Lite this Thursday. Not the original one. You're going back to Seattle, are you not?
3: Yeah. Yep.
0: So the U.S. is there this weekend. We get the United States World Cup in your hood.
3: Yep.
0: Which is people are excited till the U.S. steps on a syringe. We lose a guy to an accidental fentanyl injection. But you're going to be, you're not going to the game.
3: No, okay. I've actually never been to I almost said soccer game. I'm going to get canceled for saying that.
0: Yeah, football.
3: Football. But no, I'm not going to the game, but I've seen a lot of videos. It looks crazy. Very busy.
0: Yeah,
3: it's so fun.
0: We don't want you going. The last time we sent you to a sporting event, you came home with a Seattle Mariners pitcher. I'm kidding. Yeah. That man, it's neither here nor there. That may or may not be true. I mean, the truth is it's not true. Because if it was, Max would be outside the studio with a ball for him this summer.
3: Yeah.
0: Because guys,
2: you will never let me live that down.
0: No one should. Guys, if you're listening, especially locally, if you're listening on WOR, but everybody around the country will appreciate this. You guys all know Dwight Gooden, who pitched for the New York Mets. And he was Dr. K. Won a Cy Young, and he was a dominant pitch.
2: Real
0: Rookie
2: deal.
0: Of the Year. He won a World Series in 1986. He was also known to snort the third baseline from time to time. And wouldn't you know it, Max booked him on the show. So we're like, all right, we got Dwight Gooden going. And we were excited, but apparently not as excited as Max.
3: Yeah.
0: So we come to find out that the guy who has a little bit of what would seem to be a substance abuse problem doesn't show up to the TV taping.
3: No.
0: So we have to get resourceful because my son is there. So we throw Lincoln on to fill in for Dr. K. But it's not until we survive the show that we found out Max had brought a ball for him to sign.
2: And my own pen.
0: You should have.
3: So sad.
0: That's where you messed up. You brought a baseball. You should have brought an 8-ball.
3: Hey.
0: There it is.
3: He showed up.
0: The Fox News Saturday Night team is in the studio. They're all riding high because this is the deal. Okay, it's a perfect day for you to be on the show. It's actually a perfect day for Vic to be on the show. I actually don't like a lot of the Iranian nuclear deal. We wouldn't spend time on our TV show talking about that. But Vic's in his glory because he has me bashing something about Trump. Because our EP, oh man, he
3: is. Big fan.
0: He is. If like anybody from MSNBC ever visited this place by accident, he would be the CEO. Get over where you've been my whole life. Yeah, shout out to Vic Maddow. But today I was watching this. I was like, I was so mad, but it's all right. And the reason the Iranian deal sticks with me, though, is because you remember our show got bumped.
3: Mm-hmm.
0: We had taped like the greatest show ever and literally walked out of the studio and they're like, no, he just bombed everything in Iran. And we were like, oh, no show. I went to spring training.
3: Yeah.
0: Because I knew we were going to have a show. I went to Tampa.

0: got drunk with my son and took him to a Hooters like a good dad should.
1: I remember that.
0: Yeah. Well, we made the mistake, Annie, of going to the outdoor, the Hooters, and we sat outside. It was Florida. So we had some wizard, for real. Like, when we had pulled up, there was a guy on a bicycle standing on the sidewalk, like, yelling at the air. And we're like, yeah, let's sit outside. It's nice. And the minute we sat outside, who do you think ended up at our table?
1: Yeah,
0: so I'm just feeding wings to a wizard who's yelling at the air. And I'm just handing him because I don't want him eating off my plate anyway, you know. And it was the most bizarre experience of my life. But I'll never forget the start of the war because we were taping our show. And it just, everything blew up. That was in that run of things happening where we got bumped like 3 times in 4 weeks because it was like Nancy Guthrie.
1: Venezuela.
0: Do you want to know the best part about that? This is a really funny story. So Venezuela, we go get Maduro. Saturday. We're not going to do a show that night. We get it. We're not complaining. These are not real problems, but they're funny, okay? Because the show gets bumped. Sadly, Savannah Guthrie's mom also bumped the show because they're trying to find Savannah Guthrie. Then it was Iran. But if you remember, we got bumped 3 times in 4 days, and they actually said to us, this is one of my favorite things in the world. They're like, well, there's good news. We know one night you're not going to get bumped because you guys are covering the White House course.
1: Oh, God. You get 2 hours.
0: Cut to me and Max hiding under a table. Jen and Annie controlling our bump show.
1: Yep.
0: From New York.
1: Until like breaking the news. The morning. It was crazy.
0: Do you remember sitting here before that show being like, you guys are in charge of the entire Fox News show?
1: Yeah, you jinxed us.
0: And the entire network will be in Washington, D.C., save for you three. And that happened.
1: And that happened. You know what? We handled it.
0: I turned on the TV in my hotel room because, you know, the cable tells you what's on, and it said Fox News Saturday Night with Jimmy Fallon. I'm like, that does not look like me. We were not on.
1: No.
0: I was eating a sandwich, convinced Max had been killed in the lobby. It's a whole to-do. Giotto Colbo is the guy who shot that video.
1: He was in there.
0: He is my very next guest on this show. So there you go. We can pick up where we left off at the correspondence dinner. Ladies of Fox News Saturday Night, take a bow. You did great.
1: See you Saturday.
2: You're welcome, Jimmy.
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0: 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Tonight, expect an evening thunderstorm or two with mostly cloudy skies and warm temperatures. Some storms may bring flooding downpours and localized damaging wind gusts. The low will be 71 degrees. Tomorrow will be cooler with reduced humidity levels as clouds gradually clear for some sunshine, reaching a high of 83 degrees. I'm AccuWeather meteorologist Jason Caterina on WPG Talk Radio 95.5.com
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2: I'm Sue Gussman. Vice President J.D. Vance's trip to Switzerland for technical talks with Iran has been put on hold because of logistical issues. This after the U.S. and Iran signed a memorandum of understanding to end the conflict.
3: This memorandum of understanding that kickstarts, resets the clock on a new 60-day window to discuss Iran's nuclear program and also make sure that they never get a nuclear weapon.
2: Fox's Lucas Tomlinson, the Department of Homeland Security, says the alleged ringleader of the failed terrorist attack at the UFC event at the White House was in the country illegally, and that Mexican national Abraham Hermosillo overstayed a visitor visa. DHS Secretary Mark Wayne Mullen.
4: When you don't respect our laws when you're coming in, how do we expect you to respect the laws when you're living here as well? And we have one person that dies at the hands of an illegal is one too many.
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0: 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I'm old enough to be his grandfather. Will he be embarrassed to acknowledge me as his dad? 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
1: Oh, hot damn. Party rolling on a big Thursday episode of Fox Across America with Jimmy Failla. Giotto Caldwell slated to join us if he posts bail on time. Now, we don't know, but the Fox News Saturday Night crew still in studio. By the way, if you ever want to meet these people, you get free tickets to be at our show, Annie.
2: Yep.
1: Free tickets, foxacrossamerica.com. This week we have Boy George on.
2: Oh,
1: we
2: yeah.
1: We have Shannon Elizabeth on from American Pie.
3: Oh, yeah.
1: We have Waka Flocka Flame and my favorite guest, Carly Shimkus.
2: Amazing lineup.
1: I truly love Carly Shimkus. Nobody, Matt, you worked with her on the radio side.
3: She's the best.
2: She is my favorite person.
1: Do you want a funny Carly Shimkus story? And she knows this story. Okay. We were here when I first started writing for Kennedy to see the Macy's Thanksgiving Day Parade. And I brought my family. And Carly was filling in because it was Thanksgiving on America's Newsroom. Or doing a hit, whatever the hell she was doing. So anyway, I was walking my brother Joey around the building because he'd never been to Fox before. And randomly at like 8:19 in the morning, an elevator opens and Carly, who is 7'10" and high heels, comes wandering out, is one of the most exotic, good-looking people you'll ever meet. He's like, oh, this is your brother, gives him a big hug and a kiss, keeps going. He stood there for 12 minutes trying to figure out what had just happened to him.
2: Best day of his life.
1: Yes.
3: He still hasn't showered.
1: He still hasn't showered. I also believe she's the reason Lincoln wears cologne. Because Lincoln met her once, and the next day he started wearing cologne. Like she might have raised both my brother and my child.
2: That's funny.
1: But she's on, and she's great. And it's going to be a banger. But if you guys ever want to come, we tape show Friday nights, and the tickets are free. You have to tell people that because it looks impressive. Like if you go to our studio, it's really nice.
2: Oh,
1: like,
2: yeah.
1: It makes the show look so much classier than it is, which helps because like when a big guest comes on, they go, oh, this is like a legit show. And then I start talking in like a leopard print jacket.
2: It's well, perfect. Not.
1: It's great, but it's like the best hang in the world. So if you ever want to come, foxacrossamerica.com. Sometimes we have an after party. Mm-hmm. We're not gonna name names sometimes, but we hang out on the show because that's like the whole thing for us is like we're trying to give you like this real experience. That's why you see my wife and my dirtbag kid on Annie. You know, Max got choked by Sergeant Slaughter.
3: Yeah,
1: on last year's show.
3: Yeah.
2: That was the best.
1: That was great.
3: Yeah.
1: So give me this because Sergeant Slaughter choked me for a promo once, mm-hmm. and he really put some mustard
3: Yo,
1: on.
3: Yeah.
1: He doesn't fake it, right?
3: Well, he's got some big forearms. When you have like that dad strength and just like wrestling strength for 50 years. Like your muscles and like your bones are just like larger than a normal human being. So he'd even really need to apply any pressure.
1: Yeah.
3: And like you really like feel it on your jugular.
1: If you watch the promo, because you could tell he kind of gets a rush out of it. He throws you in a headlock with like a very dead serious face. And then as he applies the pressure, he starts smiling, but not like a happy guy.
2: Oh, God.
1: Involuntary emotional experience he has. Because in the picture of him choking me with a mite's neck, like I am legitimately being choked and he looks purely at peace with his life.
2: I got this one of those pictures as well. He choked me and my dad both arms and we were both like...
1: Wait, he choked
2: me. I think I'm the only one that hasn't been choked.
3: Gotta get him on again.
2: Yeah.
1: Oh, Annie. Good God. Well, you have been hit on by a lot of guests. Oh, man. Happy birthday to Joe Piscopo, by the way. It's his birthday this week.
2: Oh, happy birthday. We love Joe.
1: Joe Piscopo.
2: He's
1: not
2: the
1: as,
2: best.
1: Not as much as he
2: I
1: loves
2: I want to go
1: you,
2: to the after
1: Annie.
2: Parties. Let's go.
1: He invited Annie to the SNL after party.
2: That's my dream.
1: And he was like, I'd love to go until you find out what they do at those parties. No, I'm kidding. They're having a good time. But we got the Fox News Saturday Night crew in here. Mikey's out looking for Giotto. Are the strip clubs in Miami open this early in the day? Because Giotto is, I mean, he's engaged.
3: Well,
1: they
3: got buffets there, right? Lunch specials?
2: Brunch?
1: Eric, can we tell you a great story?
3: No.
1: A great story.
2: Yes.
1: I mean, you truly appreciate this.
2: No.
1: So we're in Washington, D.C. for the Correspondents' Dinner. Okay. And, you know, we dabble in ethnic humor on our show from time to time because I'm Polish, so we tell Polish jokes about me. Or I'm Italian, we tell mafia jokes, whatever. So some people might find a stereotype joke in what I'm about to tell you. But I, as a Catholic man, Max, you are, what's your religion again? I forget.
3: I'm Jewish.
1: For the purposes of this joke, let's say he's Jewish. So we're walking down the street in Washington, D.C. I see what is obviously a strip club a block from the hotel. And I go, wow, that looks like a strip club. Randomly, Max goes, $5 lunch special.
3: What am I supposed to do? There's a giant burger right underneath the sign with like a tall Coke. I'm like, wow, look at that.
1: But what he's not pointing out is that the sign was

0: a set of neon breasts. He noticed the $5 lunch special first.
1: Iconic. The best story I heard from DC.
0: It was an all-timer. But Max, you should know, it's $5, but you pay again later. Like, Chocolate Buffet is going to cost you double. It is not your
2: friend.
0: That's
2: how they bring people like me in, so we can spend more money.
0: It's like a loss leader. It's like, you know, your supermarket sells a $7 rotisserie chicken because you're going to buy the sides for extra money. That's what happens. You know what happened to me in Whole Foods last night, Annie?
1: What?
0: I don't have a Whole Foods accent, by the way, but I'll hit the Whole Foods by me once in a while. I got, they were having like, you know, it was like a salmon dinner. Mm-hmm. So if you get, it's like, if you go buy the salmon dinner, they give you one piece of salmon, okay? Which is not a big, I'm 250 pounds. Okay, the indignity of me eating salmon to begin with. Okay, it makes sense when you see the jacket I'm wearing, but I should not be eating salmon, okay? But it's, in the days leading up to the shoot, I streamline my diet and you feel you have more energy. That's for real, I do that professionally. So I go in to get the salmon dinner, and I don't know this, it's literally one piece of salmon and like a string bean and like a sweet potato. You get two sides, but it's literally like, you know, a mouse would write a poor review based on the portions at this restaurant. The mouse would be like, this place sucks. Anyway, so she puts in a little cardboard container, and I'm like, I think I'm going to order four of those. She goes, oh, you get a family meal. It comes with four of them. I'm like, so I ordered a family meal, but the family meal was what I would normally eat. You know what I'm saying? It wasn't that much food. So I got it and I brought it home. And what I didn't understand is like, the fish is the expensive part of the meal. The sides are not. So they did give me literally, I would say, a laundry basket worth of beans and a laundry basket worth of sweet potatoes, but like four little pieces of fish. So I ate those and ate a little bit of the sweet potatoes. But I didn't know that's how that works.
1: That's how they have these meal classes. But also, I feel like I've seen the family meal and it's this big. So I don't know which one you're talking about.
0: It was in a big tray. It wasn't a tray. But it started out with me starving. There was like going to be no food. And I was like, come on, man. Because, you know, the one thing about it is like, if you're going to make me eat healthy, I have to eat a lot of it.
1: Yeah.
0: So at least I feel like I'm doing the thing I normally do. You know, That's the only, like, that is the biggest challenge to having a TV show is not eating pizza six nights a week. How good is pizza?
1: Pizza's so good.
0: Pizza's the best. If there's anybody out there right now thinking about breaking a diet, don't do it unless you're going to do it with pizza. If you're going to do it, you'll never get mad at yourself. And sometimes you redouble your efforts. You ever eat like seven pieces and be like, what kind of an animal am I? And you got to turn it around.
1: But you're still happy. So
0: yeah, you are.
2: It needs to be New York pizza too. I mean, can you like break a diet with like Domino's? Or Pizza Hut. Like,
0: have you been drinking?
1: No, it needs to be with prosciutto and vodka sauce.
0: Oh my God. Sauce. No, hold on.
1: No. New York fluffy slice. Crust.
0: If you want to give me a greasy delivery pizza, yep. No, I'll eat it.
1: Arugula.
0: It's fine. Listen to me. Pizza Hut, I love Pizza Hut. I don't consider it like the way a New York local pizza is, you know?
1: No, it's different.
0: But it's got a good, fluffy, greasy crust.
1: I agree.
0: I love it.
1: I agree.
0: I truly love
1: Domino's
0: Pizza
1: thin crust is actually pretty good,
0: too. Of course
1: too.
0: It is. Domino's did one thing really well. I want them to get so much credit for this. Mm-hmm. Like 10 years ago, they ran a campaign that was like, we read the reviews, the pizza sucks. Do you remember they ran that campaign? Yeah. And then they kind of jazzed it up, changed the dough. Domino's is fun. It's great. Not eat it. Go ahead.
1: Do you keep the grease in the pepperoni or do you wipe it off? I think the grease pool is the best part.
0: And yeah, I was going to say I'm 250 pounds. Do I look like a guy who's dousing, I'm putting a napkin on a slice grease. Of pizza? Are you kidding me? No.
1: You know when it's like in the pepperonis,
0: oh,
1: though?
0: Yeah. You could drink the pepperoni?
1: Yeah.
0: Whoever that guy was thinking about breaking the diet just drove his truck off the road. he's in a pond right now. He's eating a fish, oddly enough. Talking to Max, Annie, and Jen from Fox News Saturday night, they were going to join me in interviewing Gianno Caldwell about some breaking news pertaining to him. But he's not here to break the news. We don't know what's going
1: MIA
0: on.
1: MIA and MIA.
0: So he's engaged to a lovely girl, Stephanie, who comes to our tapings a lot,
1: by the way.
0: Yeah,
1: she's great.
0: She comes to a lot of Fox News Saturday Night tapings. They were just in, like, Monaco for that F1 race.
1: They live a great life.
0: The greatest thing about that week was Lewis Hamilton being like, billionaires are bad. As he's literally sitting on Kim Kardashian's lap, a billionaire.
2: In
0: Monaco, surrounded by billionaires.
1: On a yacht.
0: Which brings us to the question we had for Gianno. How did you get in? Gianno goes to like all of these, you know what I mean? He gets in. He gets into things.
1: Yeah.
0: He was in Mar-a-Lago the last time he was on the show because he was throwing a benefit. That makes sense. Mm-hmm. But it was like 3 days before that.
1: Yeah.
0: Because do you remember what happened? Did somebody like crash the gate at Mar-a-Lago and get shot this year? We've had so many attacks on Trump. Did that happen? I feel like something like that happened. And Gianno was there like that day because he was getting ready for his benefit and he joined us. Or.

0: was something, did that happen this year? Did somebody try to attack Mar-a-Lago? Have we had that many assassination attempts that we don't remember? We have to look that up.
1: He was there and at the White House Correspondents' Dinner?
0: Yeah, of course he was. Maybe Giano's in on it.
1: Hey. Yeah, what?
0: It's so weird. We had two black dudes try to shoot the president. Giano was in February. I was right. But Eric, how crazy is it that we do a nationally syndicated talk show? You cover your show every day. Eric runs Brian Kilmeade's show. They've got a TV show over there. We've got a TV show over here. Trump has been attacked that many times that some of us, we didn't immediately jog our brains.
2: No, it's crazy.
0: Yeah, that some nutbag tried to shoot up Mar-a-Lago. I think they shot and killed a guy or something. Or
3: my first thought was, which time?
0: Yeah. Because exactly. You remember there was that Asian spy lady who got into Mar-a-Lago with the malware on her?
1: Yeah.
0: Do you remember that?
3: Oh, yeah. I wonder if she knew Eric Swalwell.
0: She was here. She wasn't there for the Swalwell benefit, not the Caldwell benefit.
1: Didn't he run into Mar-a-Lago just holding a shotgun as if he was going to get close range on someone walking through a mile of,
0: You might be confusing that with a guy you let into the correspondence.
1: That's good.
0: Max was right. I mean, right. Honestly, so funny because that story of me holding the Guatemalan women is true. The waitresses that were scared. And when somebody said there were people shot, six shots in the lobby, I was like, well, Max is absolutely dead. And I honestly don't even feel bad telling you this. I did not feel bad because all of us had such a funny 10 days of work leading up to that event. It was so insane and debauched that if we all got mowed down at the end, it was actually a weird, funny punchline. As Jenny is literally ordering a Ferrari online with the life insurance money. This is the saddest day of my life. Jenny and some guy with a ponytail are pulling out of the Ferrari dealership. I miss him so much. Me and Sven are going to go to his favorite restaurant. Why is there Jello in the bathtub, Jenny? Get the hell out of here. Talking to the Fox News Saturday night team, just having a grand old time. Nobody has more fun than us. I got to go back to the phones in the next segment so we can talk about real grown-up stuff. But the other real grown-up stuff going on, the Knicks had a ticker tape parade today here in New York City. Shout out to the WOR listeners who are undoubtedly celebrating. It's funny because people around the country think they burnt down the whole city. Now, to be clear, they burned a school bus, a couple of taxis, but as championship celebrations go,
2: tame.
0: Very mom and pop.
2: Yeah. Today, watching it, mm-hmm. Amazing. Looked great. People all around, people happy.
0: Dude, we're on WPHT in Philadelphia right now. They grease the light poles. The horses get punched. That's a fun town. Okay.
2: They let people climb here.
0: Yeah, they let you climb right up. Yeah. Oh, especially if you have a free Palestine flag or something. You get right on the parade float, give Brunson the finger. So do you know?
2: Key to the city.
0: Yes, that Jalen Brunson lookalike contest.
2: Yep, cute.
0: That was run by our boy Jake Epstein. You know, Jake, who interned on this show, no went way. To Hofstra Shadows
4: I
0: Our
4: saw
0: show.
4: Him on a clip. I saw him on the local New York Today.
0: Jake ran the Epstein,
4: Epstein Island.
0: So the thing about Jake's dad is, the reason he had courtside seats. This is funny. But yes, he ran the Jalen Brunson lookalike contest.
4: That's so cool.
0: Our good buddy, Jake Epstein. Great dude. So the city's in a festive, good civic pride mood. You guys were here last week when they won. People were in the street celebrating. Wasn't it cool?
4: Yeah, it was one of the, especially not being from New York, I've never experienced something like this. Uh-huh. So I think it felt like everyone was one, we were all together.
0: Yeah. Oh, yeah, big time. Yeah. And actually rooting for the same thing at a time when the world feels so divisive. That's where sports is more powerful.
4: Yeah.
0: It's more powerful as an entity, as an entertainment entity, than a political device.
4: Yeah.
0: That's why I'm glad to go into the White House.
4: Yeah, it's awesome.
0: Because going to the White House makes their championship about their championship.
4: Yep.
0: The minute they don't go, their championship is also about 80% of the city being liberal.
4: Yeah.
0: So I hope they show up. I mean, because you're going in the White House, it's the certain things like the White House, America 250, you're going for the whole thing. You go to the White House for every president that's ever been there. You might be meeting a particular president, but you're going for all of them. Same with America 250.
4: You're going,
0: That's why I feel bad for the people who are that stupid CNN keeps doing the survey. We keep playing it on the channel. 29% of liberals are going to celebrate the 4th of July. I'm like, dude, the 4th of July is amazing. Why would you not celebrate? It's amazing. It's barbecue, fireworks, and beer.
4: I love hot dogs.
0: Who wants
2: summer, sun, pool, boating.
0: Yes.
2: America.
0: America.
2: Let's go.
0: A few years ago, they had me do a 4th of July package in St. Louis where the package was, do you say America or Murica? And everybody there was like, Murica. And that's who you want to party with.
4: Yeah.
0: Murica has fireworks. Mm-hmm. They'll let your kids shoot them off. Boats, guns. You're going to shoot a crossbow that day. Greatest barbecue of your life. America.
2: America.
0: America is going to tell you you're barbecuing on stolen land.

0: like, oh, what are you doing here? It's America. And I feel bad for people who don't get that, because like that's the big fundamental flaw in society. Is like right now, like half the people, I don't want to say half, I don't know what the percentage is, but there's too many people going through the day looking for what's wrong.
1: Yeah. Mm-hmm.
0: And you just shouldn't. Like, because if you're watching this World Cup tourism, okay, it's the reminder of like, we are the fat, spoiled, rich kids. Yeah. On the world stage, the poorest guy listening to the show right now is a fat, spoiled, rich kid to everyone else. Mm-hmm. He has like indoor plumbing. Do you know 33% of the world doesn't have
2: air conditioning?
0: Oh. Nobody in Europe has air conditioning. Do you know
2: the people here are stoked to have air conditioning?
0: This is a real stat. More Europeans die from lack of air conditioning in a year than we have gun deaths in America.
2: There what? You go.
3: Wow.
0: That really? Is insane. Just because it's an older population and some instances are hot. And it's true. When you go, like, if you go overseas, a lot of places in Europe don't have air conditioning.
2: They don't.
0: Now, a lot of that's climate related too. Some of them just don't need it in theory. Mm-hmm. Okay, but there's that many that might that don't have it.
3: Yeah.
0: And that's a reality. And then when you look at like the abundance of goods because of capitalism, we have a really good thing here. Mm-hmm. That's why I hope, like, you know, the World Cup is giving people perspective.
2: Yeah.
0: Because the narrative
2: Definitely.
0: Was, well, no one's coming because Trump's the president.
4: Yeah, right.
0: They're not even going to come to the World Cup. They don't care.
2: They're all here.
0: There's nobody sitting in Slovenia watching MSNBC. You know what I mean?
2: Yeah.
0: Having fun. I was just reliably informed we need to go to break.
2: All right.
0: Great job. Double duty today.
4: Yeah.
0: All right. Invoice me. Back after this.
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0: morning. There it is, Fox Across America with Jimmy Failla fired up in the next hour to talk to Byron Donalds. He is going to be the next governor of the great state of Florida. He will undoubtedly have something to say about my New York Knicks, but more importantly, the massive influx of New Yorkers moving down to Florida. Why? Because the taxes are too damn high. It's crazy what's going on in blue states in terms of a wealth exodus. And we're going to talk about it in the next hour because this Gavin Newsom investigation got really good yesterday. And the New York Times is flat out saying these investigations did not start under Trump. CNN flat out saying it didn't happen under Trump.
1: CNN is the worst.
0: So you understand, I don't know that the knives are out politically for Gavin Newsom, like they're not happy, whatever the case may be. But the point is, people are trying to get their ducks in a row right now because we've got big midterms and, of course, a massive 2028 election coming up. And if the reality is that California has $1 trillion in fraud, they'd rather deal with that problem now than have it bubble to the surface in the middle of a massive election. So if Gavin Newsom happens to be the political casualty along the way, well, there he went.
2: Get him out of here. Get him out.
0: Newsom could be gone. Byron Donalds could be replacing him in this next segment. Don't go anywhere. Lot to talk about.
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0: to Switzerland for talks with Iran negotiators. The White House blaming logistical issues for the move. And it comes as the Trump administration is defending the agreement and the conflict with Iran, and as oil prices are falling.
1: President Donald Trump said that if he kept bombing, it could have been a catastrophe for the global economy, and he didn't want that to happen. Oil prices are dropping with his announcement of the memorandum of understanding here. The higher oil prices last May actually had a situation where inflation was rising faster than wages, and that is the first time that has happened in the past 3 years. Now, the latest Fox News polling, it shows that 40% of registered voters feel optimistic about the economy, while 59% feel pessimistic. Over the past 12 months, that optimism has been falling. The pessimism has been rising. Now, Vice President J.D. Vance believes the administration now has a really good deal.
0: Fox's Edward Lawrence. AAA reports the average cost for a gallon of regular unleaded gasoline has fallen below the $4 mark. Investigators say the ringleader of a planned plot targeting Sunday's UFC event at the White House came into the U.S. illegally.
2: Abraham Alvarez was identified in federal documents as the alleged ringleader of a plot to carry out a mass casualty event at the UFC White House event on June 14th. DHS says he's an illegal immigrant from Mexico who overstayed his visa. Alvarez, who came to the United States as a child, was granted deportation relief by the Obama administration in 2014 through the DACA program. Federal investigators claim Alvarez was responsible for planning, organizing, and directing the plan to use drones equipped with explosives to force an evacuation. And in the ensuing chaos, a team of snipers was allegedly set to open fire on the crowds. Alvarez was arrested by the FBI in Omaha, Nebraska on the day of the fight. Gianna Gelosi, Fox News.
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0: New kind of flu vaccine is moving a step closer to the U.S. market. Federal health advisors today recommending approval of a shot made with the same mRNA technology that was key to ending the coronavirus pandemic. Moderna seeking FDA approval for Emflusiva. It's an option for people 50 and older. The federal appeals court has revived an Ohio law requiring parental consent for children under 16 to use social media platforms. Fox's Kristen Goodwin reports.
7: The Cincinnati-based Sixth Circuit Court of Appeals ruling Ohio's Social Media Parental Notification Act is not unconstitutional and must be restored. Signed into law in 2023, the measure requires social media and gaming platforms to get parental consent before allowing children under the age of 16 to create accounts and for tech companies to provide their privacy policies. A judge on the appeals court writing the law targets the multifaceted problem that children's unsupervised assent to terms and conditions for use of platforms that take advantage of and harm them. The ruling a blow to NetChoice, a trade group representing TikTok, Meta, and other tech companies, which sued to block the law, arguing it was overly broad and impedes free speech. Kristen Goodwin, Fox News.
0: The New York Knicks celebrated their NBA championship win with a parade 53 years in the making.
8: Fans at Thursday's Knicks ticker tape parade were dressed in their best blue and orange and told me what the win and the celebration means to them.
9: I'm not here for the players, I'm here for the people.
10: Right. The fans is more of the excitement for me to see the people come together for the culture. Yeah. New York in a positive state, you know, this many people, that's what I'm here to see.
8: Some said it was a day they never thought they'd see.
11: The five boroughs of unity.
8: Standing with inside of the Statue of Liberty, one man told me it's the community he loves about the Knicks fans.
10: Yeah, no, it feels New York. That's like the best way to describe it. Like, today's, it feels New York.
8: In Lower Manhattan, Tanya J. Powers, Fox News.
0: I'm Sue Guzman. 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
12: 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It doesn't stand for the average

0: American. It doesn't stand for patriotic Americans, blue-collar Americans, white-collar Americans, working Americans, as we say. 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I don't think it ever did, but it certainly does not. It's exposing itself, ladies and gentlemen.
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0: 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Tonight, expect an evening thunderstorm or two with mostly cloudy skies and warm temperatures. Some storms may bring flooding downpours and localized damaging wind gusts. The low will be 71 degrees. Tomorrow will be cooler with reduced humidity levels as clouds gradually clear for some sunshine, reaching a high of 83 degrees. I'm AccuWeather meteorologist Jason Caterina on WPG Talk Radio 95.5.
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2: Great radio stations across the land from San Antonio, along with Polo. There you go. And CJ's in for Sam. It is the Joe Pags Show. Glad to have you along for the ride. Thanks a lot for stopping by. There's a lot going on. There's a lot to get to, lots to talk about. Of course, we're going to keep you updated on what's going on with the deal, the MOU. Have we ever said the letters MOU as much as we have right now? Have we? I don't think so. Memorandum of understanding. It's not really the deal, but I mean, let's bring it down to its most basic level. Okay. It is a ceasefire. That's what it is. That's it. Nothing more, nothing less. It's a ceasefire. And in the ceasefire, there are a bunch of details in that deal that I don't like. A lot of details that I do like. A lot of details that a lot of other people don't like. So, I mean, you know, we're looking at a situation where they're working on a deal, and in the next 60 days, we're supposed to have a deal that's signed by both sides. For me, okay, I'll wait the 60 days. No more attacks, no more operations, no more military, no more war. Although some people didn't get the memo in Iran. We've got a retired major general on today, John King. He's going to talk about this, explain it to us like we're children so we can understand it very well. Plus Sean Spicer, the former White House press secretary, friend of ours, host of the Sean Spicer Show. He'll be on the program today as well. But I do want to bring you exactly what's going on. I want to bring you the very latest. And the very latest, I'll get it from J.D. Vance, and we'll also get it from the Secretary of War, Pete Hegseth. Because Barack Obama is trying to take credit for this ceasefire, this MOA, or MOU, SE. He's trying to take credit for it. Don't know why, but he is. Now, he says that his JCPOA was literally the same exact deal. And that Trump ended the JCPOA just to wait 4 or 6 or 8 years or whatever to put it back in place. Well, what he's saying is verifiably untrue. It's false. It's a lie. But he's saying it nonetheless. I want him to stop saying it. But what he's saying doesn't include the fact that he sent pallets of cash to Iran. What he's saying doesn't include the fact that Iran did have a pathway to a nuclear weapon eventually. What he's saying, actually, he's admitting that it's not significantly better. And that was brought to bear actually today, and you'll hear this from Sean Spicer. Well, does that mean it's better, but just not better enough that you like it better? I mean, what are we talking about here? I definitely want your thoughts as I play these sound bites, as I give you some J.D. Vance, as I give you some Pete Hegseth. 833-JOE-PAGS, 833-563-7247, joepags.com. Let's go to the vice president first to explain the differences between this and what Obama did.
3: And the difference between the two agreements. So, first of all, the two big differences are not even in the substance of the deal itself, but something I said earlier are, number one, the Gulf Coast Coalition loves this deal because they think that it makes Iran weaker. They hated the Obama deal because they thought that it made Iran stronger. They know more about this, and they have more to lose than anybody, including the United States of America, so I trust their judgment. The second thing is where the deal came from. You have to remember, in 2015, Iran had built a sophisticated nuclear weapons program with a nuclear weapons stockpile. So the perspective that we came at as the United States was, you already have a really nice nuclear

0: program, we're going to bribe you with American money in order to stop it. Our perspective and where we're coming at it is we already destroyed your nuclear program. And so if you promise and show verifiable pathways to not rebuild it, then we're willing to give you some sanctions relief and things like that. So it's a fundamentally different perspective. Now, there are all these substantive differences as well. The Obama nuclear deal allowed enrichment. Ours will not. The Obama deal allowed the accumulation of stockpiled weapons-grade material. Ours is actually leading to the destruction of that stockpile of enriched material. So there are many differences. The Obama deal gave them over $1 billion of American money. This deal gives them $0 of American money. So a lot of substantive differences, but I think the most important differences are where we're coming at it from a position of strength and the fact that our Gulf Coast partners love this deal.
1: So significant differences. And again, keep in mind, Obama's saying it's not significantly better, basically admitting that it's better, but he's saying by not as much as he wants. I'm not sure, but really, really important points to keep in mind that Obama gave them pallets of cash. They actually cleaned out the banks in Washington, D.C. and the surrounding areas to give them cash, just handed it to them. The Iranians must have thought we were the dumbest country on the planet, and they still had a path to nuclear enrichment. There's no reason to enrich uranium if you're not, and not past like 6%, if you're not using it for weaponry. And the Iranians, like the next day, they were like, death to America in Parliament after getting the cash. Well, the Secretary of War, Pete Hegseth, also chimed in.
2: I would say one key difference you got to point out between this agreement and others is this was born of strength, of American action. JCPOA came from a bunch of begging and talking. This agreement came after months of bombing and a blockade that was impenetrable. Iran was put in a position where they had to come to the table and undertake this. And what President Trump has been clear about from the beginning and the War Department is clear about is Iran cannot have a nuclear weapon. Full stop, cannot have a nuclear weapon. Everybody knows it. And so our military actions and any negotiations will be centered on that. And the president has pointed out that we will be prepared to recommence. If underneath the timeline of these talks, Iran does not do what it says it's going to do, just give up nuclear weapons, give up nuclear ambitions, give away their nuclear material, close nuclear facilities, then the War Department is here and prepared to restart if we need to. We prefer not to, but we are prepared and postured to. When it comes to our alignment or posture in the region, we'll review what capabilities we need. You know, when the blockade opens fully, we'll step back and allow commerce to flow. But if Iran doesn't comply, then we're more than able to reimpose an ironclad blockade. We've had basing in that region for a long time. A lot of that will stay just as it is. And we'll look at how many troops we need in the area and calibrate accordingly. But we're going to be the big stick behind the negotiations that never existed under President Obama. Just didn't. It was a paper tiger hoping that they agree. We have put a military operation in place that set the conditions, not to mention President Trump killing Qasem Soleimani, not to mention Midnight Hammer, not to mention not just the offensive operations of Epic Fury, but the blockade, which they haven't been able to have any answer for, and Project Freedom, which ran hundreds of millions of barrels of oil through. We have set the terms. And so our military posture will continue to ensure Iran does the right thing at the table with this deal. And the belief is that from this MOU going forward, they will have every opportunity to do just that, to ensure Iran never has a nuclear weapon.
1: There you go. So again, the difference is spelled out by not only the secretary there, but also by J.D. Vance, the vice president. Now, the president has truthed out something that we were talking about yesterday. He says there is no $300 billion payment to Iran by the U.S. That's fake news. All there is for the U.S. is success, lower oil prices, and victory. Check out the stock market, Democrat propaganda at play, President DJT. Number six says they're getting $300 billion of American money, but not, he's right, not from America. So from where? But again, it's just the MOU. It's not the final deal. We'll see how this whole thing plays out. I don't know why that number is even in there, to be honest with you, but again, we'll talk to Sean Spicer about it, talk to Major General John King about it as well. So the obligatory Air Force One noise, yes, you're welcome. But also the secretary says this is vastly different than

0: is the idea that the Iranians get all these benefits. You will hear things about $300 billion or $24 billion.
1: Well, all due respect, the $300 billion is in the MOU.
0: This or that number of money or amount of money. And the simple fact is that the only way the Iranians get any of those resources, not a single penny, by the way, from the United States of America under any circumstances, but the only way that they would ever get any benefit of the bargain is if they comply fully and change their behavior. And so you really have a win-win situation for the United States of America. If the Iranians don't change their behavior, their military and their nuclear program is still destroyed. If they do change their behavior, then they are going to have a transformative relationship with the Middle East, and the Middle East will have a transformative relationship with the people of Iran. That's a win for the American people and for the President of the United States, regardless of which option the Iranians ultimately choose. We obviously want them to choose the right option. The interesting thing about their system, and I think it's important for the American people to appreciate this point in particular, is that there are real divisions within their country about how exactly to proceed. And what we've seen over the last couple of months is that the pragmatists within the Iranian system, the people who really do want to transform their relationship with the Middle East and with the world, those people are winning the argument. The United States wants those people to win the argument. The United States wants to have a better relationship, but in order for that to happen, the Iranians have to perform. And if they don't perform, as we've said before, they don't get any of the benefits of the bargain. So what I'd ask all of you is just to report honestly that the United States isn't giving up a cent of money to Iran, and even the economic benefits, the sanctions relief and so forth that comes along with this bargain only happens if the Iranians perform.
1: Okay, let me report that. They're not getting a dime of U.S. money, but they are getting $300 billion somehow as part of the deal. And they aren't getting any sanctions lifted unless they perform the way they're supposed to. So they're not going to get the $300 billion if they don't perform. They're not going to get the sanctions lifted if they don't perform. If they do, they're going to get $300 billion, not from us, not a penny. And they're also going to get sanction relief. So what we've been reporting is true according to the MOU, but they have to actually do what it says in the MOU. Okay. Nothing different than what we've been reporting for 2 days now. But you'll notice the president nor the vice president is denying that they're getting $300 billion. They're just saying that it's not going to come from us. Now, neither one of them has said it's their own money. And I'm sorry, that frozen money, the Iranian frozen money, should never be unfrozen, ever. Now, it's $300 billion in sanction relief, and then they get to sell their oil, and then they get to sell the resource, whatever. I mean, that's fine, say so. But in number six, it says they're getting $300 billion. Not from us, but that we're going to somehow make sure it's facilitated, which is all very interesting. We've got more sound bites from the vice president. I think it's important to make sure that you are extremely informed on what's going on with Iran. I think it's the most important story. I know it's the most important story on the planet. Although, and you can get mad at me if you want, a lot of you are not engaged by it. I think you might be more engaged by it now because it looks like it might be coming to an end, which is good. And certainly there's going to be a ceasefire for now. But when I talk to Major General John King later, he makes it clear that there are individual actors that aren't listening to the theocracy necessarily, might not even be listening to the IRGC, who might have a shoulder-fired missile to try to take some sort of action against us. That, to me, would be a problem. I don't want that to happen. And I would like to see that stop happening. But can you imagine if they don't have any control at all? And that's kind of crazy if you think about it. Like here, we've got a commander-in-chief. He decides we're going to go to war or we're not. Or the Congress can declare war, which the commander-in-chief could ignore, but they can also declare war, but it's done as a government. There are like three separate entities that you'll learn about as we have that interview coming up in hour number three. Hour number two is going to be Sean Spicer. Now, I did that monologue last night about the Major League Baseball teams and some people writing that very smart verse on their cap. I put that monologue up over on my YouTube page. Just go to joepags.com/YouTube. joepags.com/YouTube. You go there, it's the second video. The last video that I posted was Dr. Sheila Nazarian from yesterday. We've got the full 30-plus minutes with Dr. Sheila, so go check that out as well. joepags.com/YouTube right now. Let me tell you about Chapter. 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And it costs them more money than it should. 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

0: your Thursday. Thanks a lot for being here. There's a lot going on. There's a lot to get to. We've got the vice president and the secretary of war. You've got them talking about this new deal, this MOU. And yes, those of a certain age would say S-E, Mickey Mouse, blah, blah, blah, blah, blah, blah, blah, blah, blah. I don't know how the song goes. Anyway, so the MOU, the Memorandum of Understanding. So now we're getting a better understanding of exactly what's in there. And again, neither Pete Hegseth nor J.D. Vance is saying anything different than I said yesterday, other than there's this big performative thing that's tied to it. They don't perform. They don't get any of this stuff. Good. That's the way it should be. And again, this is not the final deal. Maybe they lay all this out and then say, okay, this isn't the final deal. This is the stuff that's on the table. What are you, Iran, willing to do to get all this stuff that we're offering? The vice president continued.
1: You know, I've seen skeptics of the deal. People say the Iranians will never change their behavior. Well, maybe that's true. And if so, they don't get any of the benefits of the bargain. But isn't it worth trying? Isn't it worth seeing whether this incredibly weakened position that the president of the United States has put the Iranians under, whether that motivates them to change their behavior, not just vis-a-vis the West, but vis-a-vis the Middle East? And one of the interesting things about this is, you know, the technical details of this we can, of course, get into. There are going to be any number of opinions about the negotiation, about where it's ultimately going to go. But I tend to think that you should trust the people who know the Iranians the best and who have the most to lose. What are the Gulf Arab states saying about this deal? What are they saying about this deal compared to the JCPOA in 2015? This is the Obama nuclear deal. Well, back then, they hated that deal. They felt like it empowered the Iranians to be bad actors across the region. And of course, that's exactly what happened. They were right about that. What are they saying about the president's peace deal? They're saying this is an amazingly transformative thing for the region, because either way, we and the broader region win. Iran is weakened, their nuclear program destroyed, their economy in desperate straits. And if they change their behavior, big things are going to happen for Iran and for the world. If they don't, no skin off our backs. Either way, we win. And that's the way the president has set up this deal and this negotiation.
0: Is there a better understanding now? I think I did a pretty good job yesterday of explaining it, of reading the sections of it. And again, yes, in the MOU, they absolutely get $300 billion. Not from us. Doesn't say they're getting it from us. And the president was asked yesterday, is it from other countries in the Middle East? Or are you asking them to? He said, I'm not asking them to, but if they want to, they can. Then I had some people in my chat say, no, that's Iranian money. Well, nobody has said that, not in the soundbites that I've seen. So the $300 billion is there. It's on the table. It's a carrot. If they perform the right way, they'll have access to that. We'll find out who it's coming from eventually, I guess. The sanctions being lifted. Again, another carrot that's on the table. You can get that if you do this. And if it's going to be tied directly to performance and tied directly to actions, I'm here for it. If it's just you get this if you open the strait, or you get this if you get rid of the mines, or you get this if you don't charge tolls, that's another thing. When we come back, I'm going to tell you the diversity in gas prices I saw today while driving around, because I assume that they're going to be very, very low, and some places they were. In other places, they weren't. Either they're getting the memo late or something. Your thoughts as well. 833-JOE-PAGS. 833-563-7247. Stay here.
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4: News. I'm Chris DeMeo. A change of plans for Vice President Vance. The White House says he won't be going to Switzerland to begin nuclear talks with Iran. A White House spokesperson saying difficult logistics for negotiations are in effect. And the White House saying in a statement that the plans for the technical talks have not been finalized and that the U.S. delegation has been prepared to depart at the first available opportunity. President Trump awarding the Medal of Honor to three military veterans.
5: We owe everything to heroes like those we celebrate today. 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
4: The award given to military members for exceptional acts of valor. Mexico becomes the first

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5: 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Tonight, expect an evening thunderstorm or two with mostly cloudy skies and warm temperatures. Some storms may bring flooding downpours and localized damaging wind gusts. The low will be 71 degrees. Tomorrow will be cooler with reduced humidity levels as clouds gradually clear for some sunshine, reaching a high of 83 degrees. I'm AccuWeather meteorologist Jason Caterina on WPG Talk Radio 95.5.
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7: Hi, great to have you. Thanks. I appreciate you stopping by. There is a lot going on, lots to get to. So I wonder how they're responding in Iran. I wonder what they're saying in Iran. They're probably saying, hey, I'm so glad we've got a deal. Hey, this is so cool. We're not going to be bombed anymore. Hey, America's pretty cool. You think they're going to say all that? Does anybody think they're going to say all that? Hey, yay, we got a deal. This is excellent. We're going to be able to live peacefully with the rest of the Middle East. And yeah, we don't want to kill anybody anymore. We don't want Israel to have its blood, in the streets anymore. Nobody wants that. Hey, this is great. Probably what they're going to say, right? Maybe not. I'm guessing that Iran is not saying that. In fact, let me give you some of what Iran is saying. Iran declares superpower status after defeating two nuclear powers. What? Iran is declaring superpower status after defeating two nuclear powers. Again, listen, if you're mad at me for being skeptical, if you're mad at me for being my age and seeing Iran for 47 years lie about everything, be mad. Be mad. From Newsmax, out of Tehran, Iranian foreign ministry spokesperson Esmail Baghai or something on Thursday today took a victory lap with a newly signed memorandum of understanding between Iran and the United States, declaring that his country defeated two nuclear powers. We truly are a superpower, he said. Critically, Baghai, said the agreement preserves Iran's ballistic missile program. A major win for the Iranians because the Trump administration had ripped up former President Barack Obama's Joint Comprehensive Plan of Action, JCPOA, claiming it did not prevent such weapons. And President Donald Trump said in the outbreak of the war that stopping the program was critical for the U.S. and Israel. Speaking to Iranian state television after the agreement was finalized, Baghai, or whatever it is, confirmed that the memorandum had been signed by both countries and said the Persian and English texts were identical. Quote, as I speak with you now, the text of the memorandum of understanding has been signed by the presidents of Iran and the U.S. Baghai said the text of the Iran-U.S. memorandum of understanding is now officially finalized as both parties have signed it, he added. Baghai emphasized that implementation would be more difficult than negotiating the agreement and warned that Tehran would closely scrutinize Washington's compliance. Quote, Iran will monitor the U.S. compliance without any leniency, he said. Adding that Iran would not fulfill its end of the agreement if Washington evades its obligations.

0: Under the terms outlined by Begay, Iran expects immediate relief from restrictions on its oil exports and access to international shipping, insurance services, and oil revenues. He also said the United States must refrain from reinforcing military deployments in the region or imposing new sanctions during the 60-day negotiation period. Quote, within the 60-day window, the other side must not take any action to reinforce its military presence in the region or impose new sanctions. Begay said such actions would be considered a violation of the agreement. Essential Iranian demand remains the retention of its enriched uranium stockpile inside the country. Although the MOU makes no mention of Iran retaining enriched uranium, Begay rejected any transfer of nuclear material abroad. Quote, transferring enriched nuclear material out of the country is unacceptable to us, he said. Diluting enriched material is not a new option. It's been introduced as one option, so not as to close the door to other options. Huh? Begay also reiterated that Iran's ballistic missile program would not be subject to negotiations despite international concerns over Tehran's expanding arsenal. Quote, Iran's missiles are meant to be fired, not negotiated over. Our missiles do not even like being talked about. How stupid is that? He said Iran's defensive capabilities will not be discussed in any process with any party. Okay. Guys, gals, Americans, 833-JOE-PAGS, 833-563-7247, joepags.com. You okay with this new comment from the Iranian, I guess, similar to the spokesperson out of the White House, the press secretary? You okay with this? Is what he's saying, does that make sense to you? Do you really think that we can negotiate with people that are this nuts? Yes, it says that they will dilute the uranium. It says it in the MOU. And everything that he says is also in the MOU. But the response we're getting from this side is that the president, the vice president, the secretary of war are all saying that they've got to perform certain things. Well, he responds by saying, no, the United States has performed certain things, and we basically won. We defeated them. We're now a superpower. See, listen, you got to know who you're negotiating with. And I know that our administration does know who they're negotiating with. And without a doubt, this is a better framework of a deal than Obama had. But dude, are you hearing what they're saying? J.D. Vance responds. He continues to respond out of the press briefing today.
1: First of all, I think the president's peace plan in Iran is already bearing real fruits for the American people. Last night, 12.5 million barrels of oil went through the Strait of Hormuz. That is a high since the beginning of the conflict. Oil prices are down nearly at their level from the pre-war conflict. Gas prices dropped below $4 a gallon today for the first time since the conflict. And importantly, they're going to keep falling further given how low oil prices are. On the military side, the Iranians for the second night in a row did not shoot at any ships in the Strait of Hormuz. So far, they are honoring their end of the commitment. And on the blockade, CENTCOM has allowed north of a dozen ships to go through our naval blockade, and so we're also honoring our end of the early part of the agreement. On the military side, a couple of things that are still true and will be true whether the Iranians comply with the rest of the deal or not. Number one, their nuclear program has been completely destroyed. Their capacity for enrichment, the facilities at which they were using to develop enrichment and develop a potential nuclear weapon, those facilities are still destroyed. Their conventional military is still destroyed. Their capacity to threaten their neighbors is still largely gone. And now we see whether they are willing to comply with the next step of the president's peace plan.
0: I mean, I hear him. I believe him. I like J.D. Vance. But when you see the response from the Iranians, and they can say whatever they want, doesn't mean that it's true. When you hear that response from the Iranians, they are taking a victory lap. They're not going to come out and admit we lost. I get it. But when you defeat somebody and when you completely obliterate their military, which I believe we did, when you show that you can cripple their economy at any turn, part of the deal should be don't act like you did something here. Don't act like you did something here. Don't act like you somehow won. Don't get out there and act like that. Not going to work. And I mean it. It's not okay because, they're going to saber rattle. They're going to say what they're going to say. Listen, they've done more than saber rattle for 47 years. They've been killing Americans. In my interview today with Major General John King, he says every 3 days an American is killed by either Iran or a proxy of Iran that they paid for. That's not okay with me. Shouldn't be okay.

0: with you. The vice president continued.
1: Well, first of all, we believe international waterways should be free of tolls. And that's been our position. That's what you see, of course, in the 60 days of the MOU. And when you say it leaves it open, it doesn't really leave it open, except in the sense that, of course, the final negotiation is going to set the terms of what comes afterwards, right? You said, I think that it's the Omanis and the Iranians, but it's actually the MOU contemplates that the Omanis, the Iranians, and the Gulf Coast Coalition together will figure out a proper security framework for the Straits in the future. And what I mean by that is that we don't ever want this to happen again. But that's not about tolling. That's about ensuring that the Straits are never used as a choke point for the global economy ever again. It's frankly not what the Iranians want. It's not what the Omanis want. It's not what the GCC wants either. So what we're going to do, of course, working with our allies in the region, is to ensure that that is reflected in the final deal. And if that's not reflected in the final deal, there's not going to be a final deal. And that is, I keep coming back to this fundamental structural point of this negotiation, which is that we have all the cards. If the Iranians want the benefit of the bargain, they have to give us the things that are necessary to get those benefits.
0: I believe him. But the Iranians are doing a victory lap 2 days after this thing was signed. Am I the only person that has a problem with that? I don't understand. And then they're going to say, oh, I'm not sure what you're not understanding, because I read the MOU. Come on, man. You know, as part of a deal with a defeated country, it would be like the Nazis or the Japanese in World War II saying, okay, we give up. It's an unconditional surrender, but we really won. What? I don't get it. What don't you get? I mean, and a guy yesterday who I like a lot, who's been following me for a long time. What don't you understand? The president said this and J.D. Vance said that. Great. What is that? What is that? You know, if I had that and the Iranians saying, damn, you guys annihilated us, man, we had no idea. Yeah, we don't want that to happen anymore. Please, please, we beg you, please stop. Now I'm listening. I don't think that I'm out of bounds when I say I would like for this to be a total victory for us. And by the way, NATO can pound sand. NATO should have been involved in this. The North American Treaty Organization, or the North Atlantic, I should say, Treaty Organization, is basically us defending all of Europe anytime they feel like it, or the European countries that are in NATO. Basically us saying, yeah, we got your back. And they didn't have our back at all. You go into Iran, you go in there, you want minesweeping ships, and they didn't help us at all. They didn't go there to even have a presence at all. They didn't send a carrier or any of their planes to go and help out what we were doing. And then they try to come in after the fact and say, oh, here we are to help you out. Well, the secretary, Pete Hegseth, he's reviewing what NATO did and didn't do. And he's also reviewing a possible change in the presence in Europe. And why the hell should we be in Europe target practice for bad guys to defend our friends that weren't very friendly during this conflict? I think it's a valid question. Hegseth renews NATO criticism and says U.S. will review presence in Europe from the BBC, so it could be fake news. Story goes, U.S. Defense Secretary Pete Hegseth has severely criticized some of America's NATO allies while announcing a six-month review of the presence of U.S. forces in Europe. Quote, it's a review that some countries will fail and others will pass with flying colors, he said at a meeting of NATO defense ministers in Brussels, singling out allies that he suggested had been free-riding. Well, not only was he suggesting it, he was actually just reporting the news. They've been free-riding. Hegseth was also highly critical of NATO member states that had imposed limits on the help to U.S. forces during the war with Iran. The aim of the review, which Hegseth termed NATO 3.0, was to ensure that NATO is moving fast and irreversibly toward Europe leading on security in the continent. A U.S. official told the BBC that nothing had yet been predetermined. The U.S. wants NATO members to contribute more to defense spending in Europe and says some countries have not shown how they will reach an agreed target of 5%. Of national economic output, GDP, which includes 3.5% on core defense and 1.5% on related infrastructure. NATO Secretary General Mark Rutte said defense spending had already gone up by $103 billion last year, a rise of almost 20%, and Europeans are already backfilling resources that the U.S. was cutting back on. Hegseth's announcement of review follows the U.S. decision to scale back to its commitments to a higher readiness force within the alliance.

0: It's known as the NATO Force Model, NFM. Details of how the U.S. will reduce its commitments have not been made public, as it's been indicated that they will include air and naval capabilities. Hegseth said NATO's annual dues would be contingent on other countries meeting their defense spending targets. While other allies do not spend with urgency, our dues contributions will go down. Some of NATO's largest economies, this is a quote, some of our richest countries, allies that are happiest to go on about the rules-based international order and middle powers banding together, still seem to think the era of free riding is here, he added. He did not single out which countries he meant. Good. Call them out. Been protecting that ass for a long, long time. Long time. Call them out. You're not paying your fair share. You're not paying your dues. Why are we footing the bill to defend Europe when Europe doesn't even say, okay, we'll come and help you out what you guys want to do? Europe should have said, dude, we wouldn't exist without you guys, and thank you for keeping us safe. What do you want us to do over in Iran? Let's go. Your thoughts about removing some troops, some presence from Europe. I'm down for it. I'm here for it. When I had Senator Rand Paul on, he's somebody who doesn't believe that we should be the policemen of the world. I get it. I'm not as far isolationist as he is, but I get where he's coming from. Your thoughts on this and your thoughts on the MOU, SE. I can't not say it now. 833-JOE-PAGS, 833-563-7247, joepags.com. 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
0: 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So what if you're looking to lose weight but not interested in a painful weekly injection, especially when you hear about some of those intense side effects? 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
2: All right, great to have you. Thanks. I appreciate you stopping by. There's a lot going on, lots to get to. So your thoughts on the MOU? And by the way, I did check out the gas prices today. Polo, you're out and about today at all. Did you see the gas prices?
3: I actually did not pay attention. 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
2: One gas station, $3.43. So it went up by 30 cents a gallon. And I'm like, they opened the Strait. Why did it go up 30 cents a gallon? And then I passed by Walmart, $3.03 a gallon, 40 cents lower at Walmart per gallon than it was at the other local gas station. So the other local gas station either didn't get the memo or they decided we'll just leave it up here artificially for a minute. But, it immediately went down by a lot. I expect it probably past the weekend, because I don't think for the weekend they're going to lower it less than $3 a gallon. Maybe they will. But I expect it to be in the twos here in Texas at some point very soon. Dan, Delaware, what's on your mind? Hi.
4: Hi. Joe, first of all, the MOU is fundamentally flawed, regardless of what the propaganda that's coming out of Iran, because they're never going to do it. They have no credibility. They have a history of not being able to or not wanting to change or conform in any way to be a normal nation.
2: Right.
4: They're a pariah nation, a terror nation, and negotiating with them is flawed to begin with, because they're never going to keep up their part of it. So the MOU, if they would, comply with the MOU, that would be great.
2: Right.
4: They're never going to comply with it, and I think that the Donald Trump administration should be given a lot of credit for doing what they did and going in there. However, this part, from the ceasefire in April and on, that was a mistake. They should have never stopped. They had good momentum. They were doing well. We were beating them. We needed to beat them into, like what you were saying, like using the Nazi comparison. They were totally defeated,
2: yes.
4: But Iran doesn't feel that they were totally defeated somehow. And,
2: no, I'm
4: and
2: with you.
4: They're telling their people, as far as NATO, of course we could pull out of NATO. I mean, NATO is not living up to their part of the bargain. They weren't there for us. We're the ones who support the majority of the bills for NATO. Why weren't they there for us? What reason?
2: Gotta hit it, brother. Good points all. I don't want us to pull out of NATO. I just want them to pay their fair share. And don't stay there and support them if they don't. 833-JOE-PAGS, joepags.com. Stay here.
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1: The celebrations continue for the NBA champion New York Knicks. Alicia Keys and others performed during the Knicks ticker tape parade in Lower Manhattan on Thursday. Guard Jalen Brunson answered his critics by not answering his critics.
2: There's a lot of people that have a lot of negative stuff to say. There's a lot of people who have a lot of opinions. But when you prove them wrong, you really don't have to, you don't have to say to them.
1: The Knicks won their first championship in 53 years. I'm Chris DeMeo. This is Fox News.
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5: 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Tonight, expect an evening thunderstorm or two with mostly cloudy skies and warm temperatures. Some storms may bring flooding downpours and localized damaging wind gusts. The low will be 71 degrees. Tomorrow will be cooler with reduced humidity levels as clouds gradually clear for some sunshine, reaching a high of 83 degrees. I'm AccuWeather meteorologist Jason Caterina on WPG Talk Radio 95.5.

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1: Radio stations across the land from San Antonio. It is the Joe Pags Show along with Polo. CJ's in for Sam. I'm going to be your host, Joe Pags. We're going to get it done for you. Lots going on, lots to get to. Yes, Kamala Harris said something stupid about the Iran MOU. She's still in the fray for some reason. For some reason, Arnold Schwarzenegger was like hosting her yesterday in some get-together in California. Or as he says, California. I'm not sure why. The guy was a governor of California. He was a Republican at the time. Moderate Republican at best, but he was still Republican, so I'm not sure why he's hanging out with her. I don't know what their relationship happens to be, but we'll have the dumb thing she had to say. I do want to give you an update on a story I brought you yesterday. We're talking about the Pride Night stuff in Major League Baseball. And it doesn't make any sense, as I said yesterday, and I posted that whole monologue. If you want to spread that around to somebody, because I literally read the Bible verses that the pitchers and other players are putting on their caps that outlines the biblical reason why God says he gave us the rainbow, go and check it out. JoePags.com/YouTube. Go and check that out and share that video everywhere. It's doing pretty well. But there's an update without me getting too, you know, all into the topic again. If you missed yesterday's show, go get the podcast wherever you get your podcast. Look up Joe Pags. But the update is a pro team is literally forfeiting a game tonight so as not to wear the rainbow uniform. I kid you not. It's in the Atlantic League. They're called the York Revolutionaries or the York Revolution. And they decided not to play. The players said there were enough of them to where they didn't have enough players to take the field. We don't want to go play a game and celebrate somebody's orientation. It goes against our feelings. It goes against our values. It goes against our religious beliefs, whatever. And they have the right to do that. And they decided not to play. So they're forfeiting the game tonight. It's worth noting that the idiotic ownership of the York Revolution is beside itself, apologizing, bending over backward apologizing. I'm so sorry. They won't celebrate who you like to have relations with. So much so that they're donating $10,000 to some gay group. I'm like, what? You feel so bad that the team has decided their religious beliefs are more important than you pushing for some political ideology, some sexual ideology. You're going to give $10,000 to an organization to make yourself feel better? Shut up. But that's what they're doing. So this story, listen, I'm glad we're at a place in this country where people do know how to peacefully protest. Think about it for a second. If you're on the progressive left in this country, if you're Antifa or BLM or Act Blue or whatever, you think that protesting is showing outside of the home of a Supreme Court justice and making racket all hours of the night. That's not a peaceable protest. That's not protected by the First Amendment. But you think it's normal to shut down streets in Minneapolis and kill 20-some-odd people in BLM riots. That's a peaceable protest. It's not. It's not protected by the Constitution at all. The First Amendment does not protect that. You think that protesting is going to Delaney Hall in Newark, New Jersey, and lighting fires and putting wood in the streets in the hopes of damaging tires of federal officers who are in automobiles. That's not a peaceful protest. None of it is. Or getting in the face of somebody who's screaming and yelling or being on a megaphone. That's not a peaceable protest. You know what a peaceable protest is? Putting Genesis 9, 12 through 16 on your hat while still playing baseball. That's a peaceful protest. Go to a peaceful protest is, I'm not going to take the field tonight if you make me wear a rainbow uniform. That's a peaceful protest. You're not doing anything to start trouble. You're not being overly loud. You're not disrupting the peace. You're not doing anything other than to say, this is my stance. As much as I dislike that he did it and the NFL could have shut him down, what Colin Kaepernick did was a peaceful protest. It was rude and disgusting and I disagreed with it, but it was peaceful. He wasn't yelling and screaming and being on a megaphone. I still believe that the teams or the NFL itself, the corporation, could have fined him for not doing the right thing and

these baseball players can be fined too. But they have every right to stand on their value system. And their value system, unlike Colin Kaepernick, who hates the country and hated the symbolism of the United States flag and the banner, their value system actually is Judeo-Christian values. We don't believe in celebrating people who want of the same gender, who want to sleep together. And they did it peaceably, which is an important word in the First Amendment that is almost never uttered. I'll never forget Chris Cuomo, who's convinced that he is the be-all end-all, said, where does it say in the Constitution that a protest has to be peaceful? I don't know, in the First Amendment? Unless he doesn't realize peaceable means peaceful. I don't know. Could be. But kudos to them. But I'm disappointed in the ownership. It's their money. They can give money to whoever they want. But it's my opinion that you keep that money and maybe give it to the Boys and Girls Club, or maybe give it to help, you know, the homeless, or maybe give it to a soup kitchen. You're giving it to some gay group to make yourself feel better. You sleep better at night. How stupid is that? That's decidedly stupid. Just is. Oh, yeah. Kamala Harris had something to say about the Iran deal. We'll have that coming up. But first, I got to talk to you about gas prices. Gas prices. Remember, Kamala Harris was out there pointing at the gas pump saying, Trump did that. Others on the left, Trump did that. When it was rising in average, and it was, and none of us liked it, it never got to the $5.02 a gallon that it was under Biden. Didn't. Never got there. Yet for some reason when Trump did it because of the action in Iran, he somehow was worse than Biden because Biden liked a vanilla ice cream or something. I don't know. But here's the story from Newsmax Money. I didn't know Newsmax had a Newsmax Money. By the way, I'll be on Newsmax tomorrow on the Carl Higbee Show on Frontline with Carl Higbee. U.S. average gas price slips below $4 a gallon. From the Newsmax wires, the national average price for a gallon of regular gasoline has dipped below the $4 mark for the first time since late March, offering drivers some modest relief after months of elevated fuel costs, according to CNN. Again, near where I live, it's $3.03 a gallon. Pretty good. Story continues. According to AAA, the nationwide average fell to $3.99 per gallon today, down about 3 cents from the previous day. Data from Gas Buddy showed the national average had already slipped roughly to $3.98 per gallon earlier this week. Nearly 30 states are now reporting average prices below $4, with Indiana posting one of the nation's lowest averages, approximately $3.40 a gallon. The decline follows signs of easing tensions in the Middle East after Iran and United States reached an agreement aimed at ending the conflict that disrupted global energy markets. Fighting earlier this year led to the closure of the Strait of Hormuz, a vital shipping lane through which roughly one-fifth of the world's oil supply normally passes. The disruption pushed crude oil, blah, blah, blah, blah, blah. Got to a high of $4.56 a gallon. In June of one of the years under Biden, I think it was 02, the average price for a gallon of regular gasoline in this country was $5.02. It's going to be under $3 a gallon soon. One wonders, will Kamala Harris and others on the left go and make their little reels or their little TikTok videos in front of a gas pump and say, Trump did that, brought it back down to $2.99, $2.52, whatever it's going to be. I wonder if they're going to do that. I don't really wonder. I know they're not going to do that. They'd have to then give in and admit that they were wrong, which they'll never do. By the way, Kamala Harris is out there talking. Failed 2024 candidate Kamala Harris predicts Obama-like end for Trump on Iran negotiations. This is from Ashley D'Amelia over at the New York Post. Former Vice President Kamala Harris took an apparent shot at the Trump administration's Iran deal, saying it could hurt Republicans in the midterm elections during a public appearance at a climate summit in Vienna on Tuesday. Quote, this is a war the American people did not want. This is a war of choice. This is a president who has proven himself to be entirely self-indulgent, and we will see what happens in the coming hours and days in terms of the negotiation. And really, it's a concept of an agreement, said Harris at the Austrian World Summit hosted by the Schwarzenegger Climate Initiative. That's why Arnold was involved. It's in his home country of Austria. Did not realize that, but still, I don't know why he's hanging out with her. They appear to be on opposing sides of a lot. While the Trump Memorandum of Understanding with Iran has not been released, this is from a couple of days ago, comparisons to former President Barack Obama's 2015 nuclear deal have reemerged. According to administration officials, the agreement would reopen the Strait of Hormuz, require Iran to halt nuclear weapons development, and support for terrorism. Harris has seized the moment to reignite a political fight over which approach

approached it more to curb Iran's ambitions. And she says the dumbest line yet, and I'll move on from Kamala Harris because I can't. It just gives me a gag reflex. You know what I mean? Bit of a gag. You know what I mean? I think you do. Quote, whatever is being negotiated, this president is going to declare victory and we'll end up where we were after the JCPOA and call that a victory. The J-

0: who was called out by Tulsi Gabbard on the stage as she was running for president. Rightfully so, and she had no answer. This is somebody who is, talk about self-indulgent. It's all she's ever done. And the fact that people let her move up the way that she has is crazy. She doesn't have a resume. And those on the left listening right now go, but she was the vice president. Right. Because Joe Biden basically said, I'm gonna choose somebody who's black. But she was the attorney general of California. Go look at her record as attorney general, horrible attorney general. She was a U.S. senator, right. She's the U.S. senator that alleged that the Border Patrol was whipping black people from Haiti, which didn't happen, and never apologized for calling them basically the Klan. She's done nothing in public life that anybody should be impressed with. But let me say what I said yesterday, and I mean it. I really, really want her to be the nominee again. I do. I want her to be the nominee again. Please. Please, Lord, make her the nominee. I think that would be amazing, because then you would have a J.D. Vance or a Ron DeSantis or a Marco Rubio or somebody would be the president after President Trump, and that would be good for this country and good for the world. Your thoughts about gas prices coming down? Your thoughts about Kamala Harris out there in the fray as if she's got a chance to be the next president? Your thoughts about how she's saying that it was basically the same thing as the JCPOA, which now she's saying was better, when even Barack Obama himself is not saying that? Sean Spicer at the bottom of the hour, he's going to actually outline how Barack Obama has been saying very important words in these interviews that he's doing about this Iran deal, and he's basically admitting that the Trump deal is better, but he's still trying to denigrate it at the same time. So your thoughts, 833-JOE-PAGS, 833-563-7247, joepags.com. Keep in mind, lean is the right way to go when you want to lose some meaningful weight. 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
1: Apple is about to make your wallets even smarter. iOS 27 is bringing big changes to Apple's wallet, the digital payment platform native to the Apple ecosystem. They intend for it to do more than it used to, and it may even intrude onto what you might use some third-party apps for sending and receiving payments. Apple's wallet already allows you to store and use credit and debit cards. Now you'll be able to do things like scanning a restaurant check and send cash requests to your fellow diners to pay for their part of a meal. You'll also be able to use the iPhone's camera to scan loyalty and membership cards, such as for a department store or a gym, and have the app create a digital version. The wallet will also be able to bring pertinent cards to the top of your stack as you physically approach the corresponding venue, such as a theme park gate. iOS 27 will be released worldwide this fall. 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

0: appreciate you stopping by. There's a lot going on. It's the Joe Pags Show. Bottom of the hour, Sean Spicer. Former press secretary, of course, the host of, oddly, they named it the Sean Spicer Show. Then he got the job. That's kind of interesting. Go check that out wherever you get your favorite podcast. He's a very smart dude. And he breaks down some of what Obama's been saying in comparing the JCPOA, his dumb deal, with the deal now, the MOU that's been made by President Trump and this administration. I've also said I really, really, really, really hope that Kamala Harris runs again in 2028. Todd is in Kansas City. He's got some warnings about that. Todd, talk to me.
1: Hi, Joe. Hey, and I love the music on hold. This is awesome.
0: Awesome. Very good.
1: Listen, Kamala, I mean, she is not very smart. You are correct. And I think the country really realizes it, even the Democrats, but they came close. I mean, not close. It was quite a bit of a difference between Trump and her.
0: Yeah.
1: However, you are seeing a trend, though, in the Democrats, the primaries and so forth, that some of the elections, even going forward against the Republicans now, even though these candidates are just, I could say lots of words, just not good candidates, are winning because we have a country that is full of lots of Democrats who have the Trump derangement syndrome. And not necessarily that he is going to be running again,
0: right,
1: but they are still so upset with him. She has a potential, and if the illegals that are here and the undocumented and all that get any kind of status whatsoever, you know, and the voting laws don't change, oh, goodness, it could be a real close one, even though she's a terrible candidate.
0: Well, let me throw this out to you, Todd, because I think you make a good point, except it's Kamala Harris, and here's what I mean. Do I think a Democrat could win? Could a Democrat win in 2028? Yes, I do think a Democrat can win in 2028. I don't want that to happen. I will fight as hard as I can to stop it from happening. But I want that Democrat who runs and who gets the nomination to be Kamala Harris. Here's why. Kamala Harris got over $2 billion to run on and lost. Over $2 billion, and mail-in balloting is still happening out there. We have no idea how safe our elections really are, and somehow she still lost, spending $2 billion. I like our chances against Kamala Harris better than our chances against somebody like Shapiro in Pennsylvania or some other Democrats. I mean, even Gavin Newsom, because of how he looks. A lot of people will vote for him because they think that he looks nice. I mean, Kamala Harris is so damaged when it comes to being a politician. I want her to be the nominee. You get where I'm coming from?
1: I hear you. Yeah, that's a good point, too. I agree.
0: All right, brother. Thanks, Todd. Appreciate you out of Kansas City. Let me go to Linda in Florida. Linda, what's on your mind? Hi.
2: Hi.
0: Hey.
2: Yeah, I was wanting to say something about Kamala.
0: Please.
2: If I had to work that night, I would take a night off just to see that debate, Joe. I am with you on that one because... Oh my gosh!
0: Well, I mean, you saw what J.D. Vance did, Linda. You saw what J.D. Vance did against Tim Walz. He ruined him. He ended his career that night. So I would love to see J.D. Vance versus
2: would be
0: Kamala.
2: Funnier than that.
0: Yeah.
2: Oh my!
0: Are you okay?
2: All right. Thank you, Joe.
0: All right, Linda. Thank you. Linda's cracking up, man. Linda couldn't get enough of it. She wants to see that debate. Listen, watching J.D. Vance just point by point by point. Completely disassemble anything Tim Walz was going to bring was crazy good. Now, we saw how bad Joe Biden did versus Donald Trump. And Trump does fine in debates, but he's not somebody who went to, like, college for debate. He's not somebody who's a lawyer who had to do debate to get his J.D. And J.D. Vance does not stand for doctorate. But at the end of the day, this guy had to go through it, and he came from Appalachia, and he came from a single-parent home. His grandmother raised him. His mother was a drug addict, didn't know his dad, whatever, and he somehow goes to Yale, and he's somehow the vice president of the United States. He somehow was a senator out of Ohio. This guy has been through the mud. He has been through roll up your sleeves, put on the work gloves, and get in there and get bloodied. I don't see Kamala Harris, who's been privileged since birth. And there's nothing wrong with being privileged, unless you're an arrogant jerk like she is. Nothing wrong with that. She claims she's from a middle class family and she didn't have this and didn't have that. It's all BS. J.D. Vance would take her apart in a debate. And I would love to see that happen. That's why I'm saying I really do want her to be the nominee because we saw what she did with $2 billion. Now she might be able to raise more than $2 billion next time, or those people who spent all that money might say, dude, it didn't work out last time and we gave you all this money. I mean, millions of dollars to Oprah.

0: millions of dollars for Megan Thee Stallion and everybody else and Beyonce to show up, or thousands anyway, and it still didn't help. She still lost. Now, did she get over 70 million votes? Yes. Is that a lot of votes? Hell yes. It's a lot of votes. But I like my chances against her than some of these other people that aren't as known and didn't fail as openly as she did. 833-JOE-PAGS, joepags.com. Scroll down. 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Sean Spicer, former White House press secretary. When we come back, stay here.
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3: Fox News, I'm Sue Gossman. With the U.S. and Iran set to sign a peace deal in Switzerland, the Israeli military says it struck southern Lebanon overnight in intense fighting. This is the White House announced. Vice President J.D. Vance will not attend. The memorandum of understanding ending the conflict getting some cool reception from lawmakers.
4: It's not just Democrats criticizing the memorandum. Senate Armed Services Committee Chairman Roger Wicker says the $300 billion fund, quote, would make Iran's payoff under President Obama's 2015 deal look like a pittance by comparison.
3: Fox's Lucas Tomlinson. Lawyers for the accused killer of United Healthcare CEO Brian Thompson are reversing their course in the legal strategy. The defense had been considering an extreme emotional disturbance argument and announced on Thursday that they were not going to do so. 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
6: 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Tonight, expect an evening thunderstorm or two with mostly cloudy skies and warm temperatures. Some storms may bring flooding downpours and localized damaging wind gusts. The low will be 71 degrees. Tomorrow will be cooler with reduced humidity levels as clouds gradually clear for some sunshine, reaching a high of 83 degrees. I'm AccuWeather meteorologist Jason Caterina on WPG Talk Radio 95.5.
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1: You've got a memorandum of understanding. When you've got that and it looks like a ceasefire and we're on the way to a deal in Iran, you've got to get as many people as you can who've got as much knowledge as possible. And this guy's got more knowledge about the inner workings of the White House than just about anybody. He's one of the few who has served as a White House press secretary. He's got a great show called The Sean Spicer Show. It's our friend Sean Spicer. How are you, Sean? Good to see you.
2: Good, buddy. How are you?
1: I'm doing very well. Talk to me about Trump and 4D chess, 5D chess. On X all day long, he's playing 10D chess. Everybody wants to say he's eight steps ahead of everybody. Maybe he is. I just wonder if you could explain to those watching and listening and to me, in dealing with him every day, is he always a few steps ahead? Does he have some other plan other than what we're seeing in this MOU?
2: The interesting question or answer to your question is, the answer is, I think sometimes. And the beauty of what he does is you never know which time, meaning
1: right.
2: Sometimes he's playing chess, sometimes he's playing checkers, but you always think it's chess.
1: Right.
2: And that's the beauty of somebody like this, is that there are times in which it truly is you are one or five steps ahead. Sometimes you're even with them. But if you play the game consistently, then the person who's your opponent is constantly guessing or trying to guess. I mean, you know that that scene in The Princess Bride that he says, I know that if you know that I think that you think, and he starts going back. And I think that's the beauty of Trump, is that you never know. Is he playing chess with me, or are we dead even right now, or is he one step behind? But you're constantly guessing, thinking to yourself, he probably is, so I've got to guess. I mean, and that's the beauty of how he negotiates. Here's what I'll say about this overall deal, though. This is kind of weird to say, but I don't really care what's on the paper.
1: Okay.
2: Meaning Iran could promise us everything in the world, literally everything, and say, we agree to, to me, the proof is in the pudding. Either they adhere to it or not. And Trump made it very clear, if you don't, we'll just start bombing you again. And they have right. A bunch of economic measures that they could utilize as well. So to me, the stick that I'm using is less what's on paper, because Obama had a pretty piece of paper too, the yeah. JCPOA. What I care about is, in 60 or 100 days from now, are we safer as a country and as a world because of what's going on now? That's it. Full stop.
1: Was there, Sean Spicer, by the way, go to SeanSpicer.com, get his latest book, Trump 2.0, The Revolution That Will Permanently Transform America. Sean, when you were the White House press secretary, would he telegraph things on purpose to divert attention or to send people the wrong way? Here's what I mean. With Iran, I read the MOU. I don't like it. Number six says they get $300 billion. We don't know where they're getting it from. And also says we're going to relieve all the sanctions. As you said, and I agree with you, what's on paper doesn't matter. The final deal is what's going to matter. Like, will he sign this MOU knowing full well he's not giving them that stuff?
2: Well, so it's an interesting question because, again, what I've talked to multiple times this week, very, very senior administration officials is what they've asked to be referred to as.
1: Yes.
2: And they consistent, and this is why I don't mean to be so shrill about the piece of paper, but the consistent view is if they don't live up to their end of the bargain, they get nothing. And the phrase has been no dust, no dollar. So the promises to give them stuff is all predicated on performance. If they don't live up to what they've agreed to do, they get nothing. That's what I care about. With Obama, okay. They sent him a pallet of cash and then right. Said, I hope you do what you said you did. Whether that number's $3 billion, $30 billion, or $300 billion, what the president has said is in order to unlock any of this, you have to show steps of good faith. You have to be moving in the right direction. If you don't, you get nothing. And by the way, we will continue to do bad things. I share your skepticism, Joe. I don't think that by any stretch of the imagination, they turned over a new leaf and right. Said, wow, we do love you guys. We've after decades of hating you and chanting death to America, we've changed our mind.
1: Right.
2: I don't think that's occurred. I do think that some of the new leaders have a different perspective based on the what one administration official referred to as economic fury, meaning that they have put a stranglehold on their on their economy.
1: Right.
2: And maybe it's just temporary. Maybe that they are saying what they have to say. I think that's, I do not trust the Iranians, but I do believe that you are sometimes forced into situations of saying uncle because somebody's got their foot on your head.
1: Yes.
2: And maybe that's just where we are economically with them. But look, here's all I'll say. I hope

0: I was on board with what the president did at the beginning because I believe that he recognized the existential threat that Iran posed. They were killing one U.S. service member on average every 3 days between them and their proxies. So I do believe that there was a threat. But if they don't live up to this, I hope that we are very quick in our response.
1: It is Sean Spicer, former White House press secretary. He's got a great show, Sean Spicer Show. Go and check it out, SeanSpicer.com, at Sean Spicer. Everywhere, get his book, Trump 2.0. One of the problems that people have is that he said when he first came out and announced on February 28th or on March 1st, whatever it was, that we've done this. He said the people of Iran will have for the first time in almost 50 years a chance to get their country back. And now we're making a deal with the devil. And again, I agree with you that there's much more going on here than we see in that MOU. And that MOU isn't binding anyway. You got to get a real deal going. And comparing it to what Obama did, this is head and shoulders above that. Having said all of that, the people of Iran now feel like they're not going to get out from under the thumb. People in the diaspora, who are Persian or Iranian, they're all going, holy crap, what happened? Why are these people still in place? Sean, do you think that there might be a plan down the road, 6 months, a year, 2 years, whatever, that will end up with that regime going away? Is that the long-term plan, do you think?
0: So two things. Number one, you know, there's that old proverb, I think it is. I probably am not attributing this correctly, but you remember when someone prays to God and at one point, and they keep getting signals, and they say, no, I'm waiting. And finally, the proverb goes that God finally comes down and says, I sent you a boat, I sent you a raft. I mean, like, what more did you want me to do? I feel like at some point, the Iranian people have a role to play. It's not just you will be free. You have a role in this. Like, we are setting the conditions for you. Are you willing to stand up and take back your government? We can't do this. And frankly, we won't do this, hopefully. But I think that they have to be willing to take the playing field that we clear for them and rise up. Now, I don't know, maybe we could do more to set those conditions, but I do think that they can't just sit back and hope that we do it all for them. So that's number one. Number two is, I think all of this depends on what the current Iranian government under the new Ayatollah do. I'm just not convinced that there's any the people that I talk to in our government tell me that there's just a newfound understanding within this new regime. I just don't buy it. I'm sorry. They this doesn't make sense.
1: Yeah. Sean Spicer, Sean Spicer Show. Go to SeanSpicer.com. What's interesting is I don't think the Iranian people believe us. They should. You think they should? I think they should. But when Obama had a chance in 12, he let people die in the streets, and he actually came out and said, you know this, he came out and said, we are not going to meddle in the election affairs of the Islamic Republic of Iran. And that made the people of Iran realize that the most powerful country on the planet has the theocracy's side. We know that Trump isn't that guy, that he's completely opposite of Obama when it comes to supporting the Iranian people should they want to rise up. How do we make them believe us that we will have their back, at least morally, if they decide to do this?
0: You know, you're asking a really interesting question because I'm not sure that there's the will right now.
1: Okay.
0: I think the question is what can you do militarily without boots on the ground? And I don't know the answer to that, Joe, because I think part of this is, you know, when President Trump said no forever wars, I think that in my mind meant no boots on the ground with an infinitum end day. And he has stayed true to that. If you think about what we've done in Venezuela, Midnight Hammer, it was like in, out, boom.
1: Right.
0: What we did here, a naval blockade. We fired some missiles from the air, largely a naval operation with air support. So I think he's been consistent. I do wonder if you did that, could you do it with just, you know, the CIA and some other folks putting the right money in the right place, or do you need actual regime change? That's a really interesting question, because when they war game these things out, they'll go through the different scenarios of what it's going to take. And I do wonder what that would look like, because I don't think the American people are conditioned to support that. It becomes a condition where kind of what I think we walked up to the line in this current Iran conflict, which was we went to look at Karg Island and some other places and realized, you know, there's only so much you can do with naval and air assets without putting people on the ground. And I think that there was a recognition that domestically the American people weren't conditioned for that.
1: Trump 2.0, the revolution that will permanently transform America. That's the latest book from Sean Spicer, host of the Sean Spicer Show. Let me finish with Iran this way. I'm sure you've seen these ex posts by President Obama.

0: Obama saying something stupid like, this is the same deal I had in place. The JCPOA did exactly this. Trump ended it and then went to war just to put it back in. I mean, obviously he's lying, but if you don't mind, explain to the people who are watching and listening how big that lie is. I think it's a big one. It's a huge lie.
1: It's funny. I was looking at the notes that I had taken about some of the comments that he made as you were saying. That's why I got this right. Number one, his lead negotiator on that deal has already come out publicly and said that this deal is significantly better. So that's from his own guy. Number two, in a video that he did with Robin Roberts at ABC, he said two things that I thought were fascinating. And the first one is he used that word significantly twice in the interview with Robin Roberts. So he said, I don't know that this is significantly better, right? In other words, the yardstick that he believes matters isn't better. Is it significantly better, Joe?
0: That's good catch.
1: And go back and pull that interview that they just released with Robin Roberts of ABC News. Cause I wrote it down here in my notes for a reason. He specifically says that word significantly twice in the interview, as if that's the yardstick. So you can't go from a B+ to an A-. That's not worth it in his mind. You have to go from a D to an A. He keeps saying that. The second thing is, in the same interview, again, this is the weasel word you have to listen for when Obama talks, is he says that he believes they were largely abiding by the deal. Okay.
0: Wow.
1: Largely abiding by the deal. What does that mean? Well, they weren't abiding by, you know, inspections. They weren't abiding by the goal of not enriching uranium to weapons grade. So he's using weasel words that people have to be nuanced to pick up on. Significantly better and largely abiding by. Those are the two things that came out of that ABC interview that I took notes on that I was just referring to here, because I think that for the average listener, it just kind of goes over the top of the head.
0: Right.
1: Because the way he speaks, it's so sort of like, you know, above everybody. That's why he's commissioning that monstrosity in Chicago today. But I do think it's important to listen to the nuance that he uses, because it's done for a reason. He doesn't say, because he has to admit it's better. It's just not significantly better. He has to admit that they weren't abiding by the agreement. They were largely abiding by the agreement. And those are the weasel words you have to listen to when people like him speak about this, because they know that the deal is better. They want to sort of make sure that it's nuanced how they say it.
0: And I noticed that he never gives the metric as to what would be significantly better. He never gives the metric as to what would be largely or less than largely them following it. But it's interesting, fancy usage of adverbs. And I'm glad that you caught that. I'm glad that you brought it out. So those watching and listening, what Sean just said in his very intelligent way is Obama admits it's better. He just won't say how much better it is. And he also admits that they weren't following the JCPOA, but they largely kind of were.
1: Joe, you have to understand, it's not just that, but it's very nebulous, right? So if I say to you, Joe, you need to do significantly better on your show tomorrow, what does that mean? If you tell your kid, exactly. So if you tell your kid, you know, they come home and they get a C on their report card, you go, you got to do significantly better next quarter. Does that mean a B-? Does that mean a B, or does that mean an A? So he uses weasel words that he gets to define himself. And no one, of course, in the media will ever follow up on him to say, what does that mean? Significantly better. What does it mean they were largely abiding by the agreement? Because again, he uses these very nebulous words to make sure that he's got the wiggle room, the weasel word, to define that term. So significantly could be, you know, going from a B+ to an A-. That's significantly maybe. So he never wants to define that, because he wants to always be in control of what the narrative is.
0: I love that you outlined that. It's Sean Spicer. Sean, let me ask you about Tucker Carlson. And the reason I'm asking this is because Tucker Carlson has completely, in my opinion, gone nuts. He's off the reservation. And let me just give you a couple of examples that you already know, but I'm doing this for the benefit of the audience as well. He sat down with a group of Middle Eastern countries and literally said, we should be allied with all of you and we should not be allied with Israel. He yesterday or the day before said Israel knew, they had foreknowledge of 9/11, and they had people that were recording it and celebrating it. The FBI, he says, it's actually true. And in the words that he uses, the FBI has admitted this, which of course they didn't. The FBI didn't admit any such thing. In fact, they did the investigation and those people were all deported that were like high-fiving over what was happening on 9/11. But there was absolutely no evidence that Israel, Mossad, anybody had any foreknowledge of what was going to happen on 9/11. But he delivers it, Sean, in such a way that his millions of followers will hear him say it, and then he actually fact checks himself and says, I'm right, I'm totally right, I'm actually right, the FBI agrees with me, Israel has admitted this, the White House admits this, even though he's lying about it. So what do you do with a guy like that we all trusted to watch that monologue every

0: night on Fox News, who's completely gone. He's crashed out, as my kids would say, when it comes to Israel, and he's verifiably lying about the country.
1: Well, look, I think that what we should all do, and I know I do it on my show, I know you do it in my viewing of your program,
0: yes,
1: is when you state something like that unequivocally, back it up. And that's where I've seen him questioned a couple times. And, you know, my view is when I say something, I'll say, you know, here's why my analysis is what I did. So I just broke down that analysis of Obama, and I showed you, here's what he said in the Good Morning America interview and why that's a problem. I didn't just make a sort of an accusation against Obama that he's wrong or he's lying or whatever. I said, here's what he said, and here's why that's demonstrably false or misleading. I think that what we need to do writ large, whether it's Tucker Carlson or Jim Acosta or Mehdi Hasan or Hassan Piker, anybody, like, it doesn't matter, right? I kind of view that what's happening now is that people are saying things as fact as opposed to their opinion. If Tucker wants to believe something, he has every right to believe it. But if you're going to state something as a fact that Israel did this, or then show it, put it out there and say, okay,
0: well, Shonik's using himself as the source. He's literally saying it's attributable to me. It's dumb.
1: Right. But guess what? He has a right to do that as an American. We have a right to then say, if that's the sourcing that you want, right? Yeah. And this is where the, Joe, one of the things that I've started to tell people on my show is you have a right to listen to whomever you want. You can go listen to Rachel Maddow every night if you want. If you think that what she says, I mean, and it's not just her, it's politicians. Mondami went out there over and over again when he was running for mayor of New York and said, I'm going to give everyone free buses and free healthcare. If you think that that's even possible in New York City in terms of the price tag that they were putting on it, and you still vote for that guy thinking he's going to do it, that's on you.
0: Yeah.
1: And part of what I think, what I feel like we've gotten away from, Joe, as voters and as citizens, is just saying, well, pick your name, Tucker, you know, as a, you know, Acosta, whoever.
0: Candace is another one.
1: So. Right. But my point is that if you want to just rely on people who just spew information out with no backup, that's that they have a right to say it. You have a right to believe it, but it doesn't make you right.
0: And exactly right. Sean Spicer, there's more to that. We'll post it later. Keep it right here. Joe Pags coming back.
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8: 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Some of these are podcast interviews that are 30 and 40 and 50 minutes. 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When there is time and it's a slower news day, I'll give you the first and second halves of an interview across a couple of hours. But the segments that we have are such that we can't play the entirety because Sean and I sat down today for like 30 some odd minutes. And I want you to go check it out. And I'm also building the YouTube. 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I'm not asking you for any money at all. Just go to joepags.com/YouTube. joepags.com/YouTube. See full long interviews, the shorter interviews, some monologues, some shorts as well. It's all right there. joepags.com/YouTube. Another big hour coming your way. It's going to be Major General John King next hour. The details about what we did do in Iran. Keep it here.
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4: For the VP, I'm Sue Guzman, Fox News. The White House announcing that Vice President J.D. Vance will no longer be traveling to Switzerland to complete the peace deal with Iran Friday. Fox's Alex Hogan reports.
5: U.S. Central Command announced that the U.S. military has formally lifted the blockade on all traffic entering and exiting Iranian ports. With military presence still in the region, the administration once again is warning that it will resume military action if Iran violates the agreement. Under the memorandum, Iran has committed to inspections, ending uranium enrichment, and eliminating the already enriched stockpiles. The U.S. and regional partners will develop a plan with at least $300 billion for the reconstruction and economic developments of Iran. Back home, there's been sharp criticism of this agreement, while the administration claims that it has the upper hand.
4: Meanwhile, the Israeli military says it struck Hezbollah targets across southern Lebanon overnight, more than a dozen people reportedly killed. Ukraine has targeted Russia's capital city in its largest drone strike since the start of the war.
6: The drone barrage torching the city's main oil refinery for the second time in a week. This all, by the way, happening just 10 miles from the Kremlin. Those strikes disrupting commercial flights across Moscow overnight. And while Russia claims it shot down more than 500 drones overnight, nearly 200 over Moscow alone, four airports going dark in the process, 17 reported injuries, including a pair of kids, as debris rained down on apartment buildings, a mall, a fitness center, a large tank cover flying hundreds of feet in the air after being struck again by one of those incredible drones. Vladimir Putin, for his part, was about 430 miles away in Kazan, hosting the Association of Southeast Asian Nations Conference.
4: Kevin Korg, Zelensky saying world leaders at the G7 summit in France, including the U.S., have agreed to additional support for Ukraine. 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
4: In the United Kingdom, Labour's Andy Burnham, the current mayor of Greater Manchester, has won a special election for a seat in Parliament, and that puts him in a position to challenge and battle Prime Minister Keir Starmer for leadership of the country. In his victory speech, Burnham told supporters, "Everyone knows that politics isn't working. The country isn't where it should be, and tonight could, just could, be a turning point." President Trump awarding the Medal of Honor to three military service members at the White House on Thursday. Fox's Chandley Painter is more.
19: First Marine Corps Colonel John Ripley was awarded the nation's highest military decoration posthumously for his acts of valor in Vietnam. Tom Ripley accepted the medal on his father's behalf, also honored at the White House Army Major Nicholas Dockery and Marine Corps Major James Capers, who led his ambushed unit to safety in Vietnam. Capers is a familiar face to the Fox family. He was previously honored at the Salute the Service Award at the Fox Nation Patriot Award.

0: This department cracking down on the alleged misuse of taxpayer dollars in Massachusetts. Fox's Christina Coleman tells us 15 people have been arrested, 11 of them in the country illegally.
1: The Assistant Attorney General for the National Fraud Enforcement Division says cases like these highlight a broader, troubling pattern of the exploitation of America's safety net by people in this country illegally. Federal authorities say the alleged scammers in this case defrauded Massachusetts taxpayers of more than $1.4 million in public benefits from multiple programs, including SNAP. They face numerous charges, including aggravated identity theft and passport fraud. And authorities say they're just getting started on their massive fraud-fighting efforts to stop scams like these.
0: Stage is now set to fill the California congressional seat previously held by Democrat Eric Swalwell. Two Democrats will face off in a special election August 18th. State Senator Alicia Wahab and Melissa Hernandez. I'm Sue Guzman. This is Fox News.
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0: 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Tonight, expect an evening thunderstorm or two with mostly cloudy skies and warm temperatures. Some storms may bring flooding downpours and localized damaging wind gusts. The low will be 71 degrees. Tomorrow will be cooler with reduced humidity levels as clouds gradually clear for some sunshine, reaching a high of 83 degrees. I'm AccuWeather meteorologist Jason Caterina on WPG Talk Radio 95.5.
1: Now, it's Red Eye Radio. Gary McNamara and Eric Hurley talk about everything from politics to social issues and news of the day. Whether you're up late or you're just starting your day, welcome to the show. 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
2: All across America, we are Red Eye Radio. He is Eric Hurley and I'm Gary McNamara. Welcome and good morning. Thank you so much for being here.
3: Yeah, thanks a lot.
2: A couple of things here. Let's hear from General Jack Keane, who was on Fox News.
4: Okay.
2: Yesterday about the Iran deal, because I think yesterday was the turning point.
3: It really was.
2: I think. Yeah, and then by the afternoon, I think it was the afternoon when Bloomberg put out the 14-point. The actual MOU, and the administration has not said it's not it, and the president has been so quiet on Truth Social on this. It's just amazing. And you've got now is people saying what we said, people that know the president a lot more than we do. Look, if this was a great deal, the president would be out there showing you everything and how, you know, this is a clear victory for the United States. And you just can't do it. But here's Keane yesterday on Fox News.
5: Mm-hmm. Action will be taken. But I can't square some of the things that are coming out of the administration from reliable sources. That's what I find so disturbing. When I heard it from the Iranians, Sean, I dismissed it. I said, well, that's the same nonsense we're always hearing. Well, but when I hear from administration sources some of the things that you have heard of what's in this deal, that makes no sense whatsoever. It's not defensible. I think what the president should do is just let's release it and let people see what's out there so we stop debating about something none of us has seen.
2: Okay, that was before that was, you know, before the Bloomberg thing came out. But yeah, I mean, that's the whole point. I mean, the how you know it's bogus is when somebody starts promoting something. We're out here to promote the deal.
3: Yeah.
2: And we want to take on everybody who are saying things that are incorrect, and we're going to chastise you for it. Well, why don't you release it?
3: Yeah,
2: you know, right. It's that simple. And you know, I'm amazed. You know, the one thing that is so there are just some things that are so obvious. And we used to say this about Green Jean-Pierre and about Biden and everything else. But when the president, think about this, we're just a little past Tuesday. And it was on last Thursday that the president said, we're being played for suckers. And so you send J.D. Vance out there, which, by the way, people were making the comparison that Trump sending J.D. Vance out there to defend the indefensible is the same thing. But is close to Biden sending Kamala Harris out there to be the border czar. you're going to fail on it. But when you got J.D. Vance out there at the same time saying, no, that's Iranian propaganda. That's Iranian propaganda. That's Iranian propaganda. Oh, no. Iran says that they're going to give up the nuclear missile, you know, their nuclear abilities. And we believe they're credible this time. And we believe that you can't sell this crap. And I don't care if you try to sell it with confidence or anger or whatever. You can't sell it.
3: Well, this is looking less like an MOU and more like an IOU. It's about as worthless as an IOU. It means two things, diddly and squat. You know, and here's the thing. Here's the most disappointing part of that. There was real progress. The Ayatollah is dead, as in no longer existing. We set them back at least a decade on their ability to get full nuke weapons. We did some real

0: about it, what he could say and couldn't say. And this is kind of that same dance. And I understand in certain positions you kind of have to, but I'm not willing to do that. This is horrible. And it's disappointing coming from this particular president after what this particular president literally accomplished in two major attacks on Iran. Now we're going to be standing with the IRGC. I'm still wondering, we're going to be shaking hands?
1: Yeah.
0: How's that going to work?
1: It is mind-boggling how quickly this happened. How quickly the change happened. Let me just I had the New York Post editorial. Trump's Iran deal gives the Islamic Republic big wins up front and America nothing. Vice President J.D. Vance's sales pitch for the Iran deal is simply terrible, but President Donald Trump's may be worse. Maybe the reporting on what's in the Memorandum of Understanding is wrong, but Team Trump keeps confirming some of the worst news. The best we can tell, the deal does nothing to achieve the aims America started the war.

0: corn and soybeans.
1: USDA meteorologist Brad Rippey says the recent moisture is also benefiting Midwestern pastures this time of year.
0: And everything is really coming up roses for the Midwest as we head into some of these key weeks in the development season for corn and soybeans. So no changes, and temperatures are going to stay at a very reasonable level, and we should get a bit more moisture as we head on through the middle part of June.
1: I'm Rod Bain reporting for the U.S. Department of Agriculture in Washington, D.C.
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9: This is House Call for Health. A surge in global demand for more protein is bringing a shortage of a key protein ingredient. Whey protein, a byproduct of some dairy processes like cheese making, is being added more frequently into food products such as breakfast cereals, snacks, and drinks to meet growing protein demand. And that's leading to less whey availability. Whey protein concentrates are used by athletes and older adults to help build muscle mass. Wholesale prices for whey protein began rising in 2024 and accelerated in 25 and this year. Whey protein concentrate with 80% protein is trading at more than $13 per pound on the commodities market, up 250% over a year ago. New GLP-1 weight loss drugs have also affected use of whey protein concentrate. A dairy analyst says U.S. exports are being paused as much as possible, and because of that, Europe is seeing shortages. For more health news, go to foxnewshealth.com. House Call for Health, I'm Anna Eliopoulos, Fox News.
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5: We are Red Eye Radio. He's Eric Carlin. I'm Gary McNamara. You know, and that's the only defense so far is that, you know, stop speculating on what the deal is. That's why we have said that then put out the deal. Then put out the deal now.
6: Why would you wait if you've already e-signed the deal and it's a great deal? Why would you wait to release it? Somebody tell me. Give me a good answer. And, you know, I mean, there was we played the audio cut before. It's, well, they want to do the proper presentation. No, I don't buy that.
5: Shaking hands with representatives of the Iranian Revolutionary Guard. If you're a Trump supporter, do you agree with that?
6: If you're looking for cheerleaders, you found the wrong radio show.
5: Yeah. And as we have said, we started yesterday. Doesn't even matter what's in the deal. We're judging them by what they're saying.
6: I voted for this guy multiple times.
5: Yeah. So did I.
6: I want him to win.
5: Yep.
6: This brings my confidence to a new low.
5: Yeah. And as we've stated, it's up to them to not keep us guessing. And so you've got the source stories out there, as we know, which can be wrong, and we've always admitted that. But since it was released, the Bloomberg released it, and then other media picked up the 14 points. It exists out there. You can read it yourself. The administration has not said that that is false.
6: Yeah.
5: And they've had plenty of time to do it, and you know this administration does. So we have stated, we read it, we didn't see anything about Israel in it to begin with, but we're judging them by what they're saying. And for them to be out there, Vance is out there promoting a deal and criticizing the critics while not telling you what's in the deal, and telling you that it's a great deal without letting you see the deal. And it's our fault?
6: Yeah. Why are you complaining?
5: Yeah.
6: That's my question.
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0: 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Sun, sand, and of course, sitting in traffic. Whether you're crawling on Route 47, bumper to bumper on the parkway, or playing stop and go on the expressway, stay informed with WPG Talk Radio 95.5 and expanded traffic updates all weekend. 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
1: Fox News, I'm Chris DeMeo. A change of plans for the vice president. The White House says he won't be going to Switzerland to begin nuclear talks with Iran. A White House spokesperson cites difficult logistics for negotiations. Meantime, the Swiss ministry announcing this morning that planned talks between the U.S., Iran, Qatar, and Pakistan have been postponed. Democratic socialists making the pitch ahead of this November's midterms.
2: We need and will take on Trump and his pathological lying. We're going to take on his racism, his authoritarianism.
1: Senator Bernie Sanders and Zoran Mamdani campaigning for New York Democratic Socialists on Thursday in New York. Stocks ending higher on Thursday. 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

0: Right.
1: So the early leaks, if this is what it is, and the administration has not come out, because it's been out for what now? 9-10 hours?
0: Yeah.
1: There's nobody saying, look, that's not it. It's wrong. You guys are wrong on it. You haven't heard that. And so, you know, we report the news to you. And yeah, we'll throw out a little speculation if, when, whatever. But the thing that really gets us is the things that President Trump and J.D. Vance are actually saying, what they're saying in their own words. Here's another one. This was the worst of the president yesterday. Here we go. All right. Talking about Israel because he's attempting to make Israel the bad guy in all of this.
0: Yeah.
1: Here we go.
2: Israel's fighting Hezbollah too long and too many people are being killed. And you don't have to knock down an apartment house every time you're looking for somebody, because there are a lot of people in those apartment houses, and they're not all Hezbollah, that I can tell you.
1: He's trying to make the case, and then he goes on to suggest that the former Al-Qaeda head of Syria should be disarming Hezbollah instead, which was just the most bizarre statement that you could possibly make. But he's he's implying that Israel targets civilians.
0: Right, right. It's
1: reprehensible, absolutely reprehensible. That's got nothing to do with speculation. He said it.
0: Yep.
1: It's pure BS. And like you, I voted for him 3 times, but I don't care. If you're going to be a tribal person, if you're going to sit there, I adore this person, they can never do wrong, then you're a moron.
0: I don't know why you wouldn't question all of this.
1: Right.
0: The people come and go. The people are fallible. The ideas remain. That's what this nation was founded on, and it doesn't matter what your name is and if I voted for you or not. If I disagree, you're going to hear about it. Right. It's what I do for a living, and if I didn't do it for a living, you'd still hear about it because I'd probably be on my rooftop.
1: Well, you know what you haven't heard in the last couple of days or I've seen at all on social media? Because I try to read as many comments as I can just to get an idea of how people are thinking. I haven't seen one in the last 48 hours about, but it's the art of the deal, and he's playing fifth dimensional chess.
0: No, okay.
1: None of that.
0: All right.
1: You've heard more of.
0: No, this
1: is the art of the Costanza deal.
0: Yeah.
1: Going backwards.
0: Well, the only thing I've heard is, why do you keep complaining about the deal? Because it sucks. You know, this steak isn't steak, it's chicken. I ordered steak, but man. I guess I won't complain.
1: You know, and by the way, we do know, for example, like, you know, with the oil, that's in the 14 point, we know they sold oil yesterday.
0: Yeah.
1: So we know they're getting partial sanctions relief.
0: Right.
1: But I want to get back to this because this is the one thing, and this is what J.D. Vance, you know, was talking about. Mm-hmm. This seems to be his major talking point. Mm-hmm. It's not taxpayer funds. And on this score, the Washington Free Beacon's Adam Credo, and this goes back to Andrew McCarthy's column yesterday, reports that the Trump's White House emphasis that Iran is merely getting its own money back, not taxpayer funds. How stupid do they think they are? Iran's funds are frozen based on sanctions imposed in part due to its terrorism support, in addition to its nuclear weapons work, its ballistic missile work, human rights abuses, and targeting U.S. military and civilian vessels on the high seas. If the U.S. could keep funds from Iran, but is now instead allowing the funds to be paid to Iran, that is material support to a state sponsor of terrorism. It was when Biden did it. It is when Trump does it.
0: Yeah.
1: Again, it's material support to a state sponsor of terrorism, which the Iranian regime has been since 1984 under formal State Department designation. It doesn't matter that the funds are supposedly Iran's, rather than a payout from the U.S. Treasury. Our government is giving access to billions of dollars in funds to an entity our government concedes uses its funds to underwrite the arsenals and deadly activities of its terrorist proxies that target American interest and American military over the last 47 years. End of story.
0: Just insane. Just insane. Because the only way to reinstill confidence on this

0: told, or the media, in fact, is doing stories. They're being told by their spokesman that the new Ayatollah is doesn't want nukes, doesn't want this, doesn't want... We haven't seen him.
1: Yeah.
0: So I don't know what's real, what isn't real. What I do know that is that if you're going to... Because on the propaganda front, just imagine that this is propaganda and setting up false hopes for Iran so that they'll make a move so you can take them out. That would be a strategy. But why aren't you on Sunday night? You should have had a primetime address announcing it bigger than ever. In fact, you would go bigger on promoting it in order to give them false confidence.
1: I found it. It's from 10 hours ago. We are huge supporters of Trump, but the current situation does not align with the man we all know. Either there has been a huge shift within himself, or he is setting up Iran for another massive round of hellfire missiles. Please, God, we hope the latter. But the fact is, why would you need another 60 days to do it? You don't need another 60 days to do it. That's the whole point.
0: Yeah,
1: there's no need.
0: You don't. Well, see, here's the thing. 60 days almost gets you to the election. I think we're 140-something days out. 120 days almost gets you to election. So right before the election, something's going to happen one way or the other, or are we going to kick the can again? I can't tell you. What I can tell you is that this doesn't pass the smell test. A lot like that beef jerky I've been eating in the studio when the mics are off. You really don't like that at all.
1: It's quite pungent.
0: Oh my gosh, it's great. I love it. Your taste buds do. It's Dorito.
1: What about your nostrils?
0: It's Dorito. Oh, I love the smell of it because I know what I'm about to eat. Oh my gosh, I could live on it. I'm taking it to an island. If that's all I get, that and one Carpenter's album, that's all I need.
1: We are Red Eye Radio.
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7: Beer Runner Radio, he's Eric Harley, and I'm Gary McNamara. One thing we know is that the $300 billion whatever investment fund down the road, here's General Jack Keane about that in the Iran MOU.
8: You can't have a nuclear deal for 10, 20 years, similar to the JCPOA. And the funding is real. There's a $300 billion investment fund. Who cares where the money comes from? If it doesn't come from the United States, I get that. Of course it shouldn't. But it shouldn't come from anybody. I mean, when we recovered Germany and Japan, the Nazis weren't in charge. The Japanese imperialists weren't in charge. Here, the Iranians are in charge. The killers and thugs are still in charge. We don't give them that money because what are they going to do with it? They're going to recover everything we've taken away from them. Who cares whether it's coming from the Arabs, from the Qataris, or whatever? They don't get it. They shouldn't get any of it.
7: There you go.
9: Yeah.
7: And that part we know is true because Vance has verified that.
9: Yeah.
7: And so, again, it's just like, and the thing is when they say they don't get any of it, but they have. We've allowed them to get oil money already. They've already,
9: right.
7: I guess, two tankers, they've already sold the oil, as we found out yesterday, and other things just for signing the memorandum of understanding.
9: Right.
7: And so you can't win this argument with the Republican Party.
9: No.

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2: The VP stays put. I'm Chris DeMeo, Fox News. A White House spokesperson announcing that Vice President Vance will no longer be traveling to Switzerland to begin nuclear talks with Iran on Friday. Fox's Alex Hogan has more.
3: U.S. Central Command announced that the U.S. military has formally lifted the blockade on all traffic entering and exiting Iranian ports. With military presence still in the region, the administration once again is warning that it will resume military action if Iran violates the agreement. Under the memorandum, Iran has committed to inspections, ending uranium enrichment, and eliminating the already enriched stockpiles. The U.S. and regional partners will develop a plan with at least $300 billion for the reconstruction and economic developments of Iran. Back home, there's been sharp criticism of this agreement, while the administration claims that it has the upper hand.
2: The Swiss foreign ministry announcing that talks between the U.S., Iran, Qatar, and Pakistan have been postponed. Meantime, Ukraine targeting Russia's capital city in its largest drone strike since the start of the war.
4: The drone barrage torching the city's main oil refinery for the second time in a week. This all, by the way, happening just 10 miles from the Kremlin. Those strikes disrupting commercial flights across Moscow overnight. And while Russia claims it shot down more than 500 drones overnight, nearly 200 over Moscow alone, four airports going dark in the process, 17 reported injuries, including a pair of kids, as debris rained down on apartment buildings, a mall, a fitness center, a large tank cover flying hundreds of feet in the air after being struck again by one of those incredible drones. Vladimir Putin, for his part, was about 430 miles away in Kazan, hosting the Association of Southeast Asian Nations Conference.
2: Fox's Kevin Cork in Washington. Ukraine's President Zelensky warning Moscow will burn if Russian President Putin continues the war. 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
2: The U.S. military says it struck southern Lebanon overnight in intense fighting as U.S.-Iran talks in Switzerland are postponed. Lebanon's state-run news agency saying at least 16 people were killed in Israeli airstrikes. President Trump awards the Medal of Honor to three military service members.
7: First Marine Corps Colonel John Ripley was awarded the nation's highest military decoration posthumously for his acts of valor in Vietnam. Tom Ripley accepted the medal on his father's behalf, also honored at the White House Army Major Nicholas Dockery and Marine Corps Major James Capers, who led his ambushed unit to safety in Vietnam. Capers is a familiar face to the Fox family. He was previously honored at the Salute the Service Award at the Fox Nation Patriot Awards.
2: Fox's Chanley Painter. The South and Gulf Coast feeling the impact of Tropical Storm Arthur.
8: Mississippi and Louisiana dealt with heavy rain, flash flooding, and preliminarily confirmed tornadoes on Thursday. It's one of three towns between the states put under flash flood emergencies as water took over. Also in Picayune is where the National Weather Service said Anchor Lake Dam had the potential for failure. It prompted leaders to ask residents to evacuate Thursday evening. Meanwhile, the heaviest rain has exited the area. The next major concern is rising river levels. Several of them in the region are forecasted to crest in moderate and major flood stages in the coming days. In Picayune, Mississippi, Brandi Campbell, Fox Weather.
2: A parade for the NBA champion New York Knicks in Manhattan Thursday. Guard Jalen Brunson answered his critics.
9: There's a lot of people that have a lot of negative stuff to say. There's a lot of people who have a lot of opinions. But when you prove them wrong,

0: You really don't have to, you don't have to say to them.
1: The Knicks won their first championship in 53 years. I'm Chris DeMeo. This is Fox News.
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0: 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Tonight, expect an evening thunderstorm or two with mostly cloudy skies and warm temperatures. Some storms may bring flooding downpours and localized damaging wind gusts. The low will be 71 degrees. Tomorrow will be cooler with reduced humidity levels as clouds gradually clear for some sunshine, reaching a high of 83 degrees. I'm AccuWeather meteorologist Jason Caterina on WPG Talk Radio 95.5.
1: Now, it's Red Eye Radio. Gary McNamara and Eric Hurley talk about everything from politics to social issues and news of the day. Whether you're up late or you're just starting your day, welcome to the show. From the Relief Factor Studios, this is Red Eye Radio.
2: All across America, we are Red Eye Radio. He is Eric Hurley and I'm Gary McNamara. This story is mind-boggling. It really, really is.
3: Yeah.
2: I mean, is this brainwashing or what? What in the hell's going on? The Ivy League is having a mental health crisis. 47% of surveyed seniors at Harvard indicated they experienced mental illness at some point during their college career, and 13% were unsure. According to a survey of the class of 2026, conducted by the Harvard Crimson Student newspaper. That's more than double the rate of the general U.S. population, which the federal government National Institute of Mental Health estimates at 23.1%. Noting that mental illnesses include many different conditions that vary in degree of severity, ranging from mild to moderate to severe. At Princeton, a senior survey conducted by the Princetonian.
3: Really?
2: The Princetonian student newspaper found 60.1% had mental health counseling or therapy during college.
3: Well, I guess the Princeton Herald would sound too small town.
2: Yes.
3: Right? Yeah.
2: Okay. With 36.3% getting help from the university's counseling and psychological services and 23.8% finding outside assistance.
3: Uh-huh. Wow. All right.
2: Here's a question.
3: What?
2: What's the definition of mental illness?
3: Well, yeah. So you and I had that conversation, just kind of throwing this around during a break earlier. There's a lot of pressure in terms of liabilities on healthcare providers, the doctors, the clinics, right? You mention it to your general physician, and at that point, they're obligated to follow up. And the extent, you know, to which they follow up can vary. Okay, they can talk to you about it right there, or they can refer you to a doctor who deals directly with mental illness, a psychologist, a psychiatrist, whatever it's going to be. There has been, I believe, a lot of self-diagnosis. And I don't want to say that people are saying it, that they believe they have a mental illness and that they're, you know, taking matters into their own hands, because if they do believe they have some issues, they certainly should talk to a doctor. I highly recommend that. But where is that threshold? And I think there are a couple of things on what I think has been the forefront of this entire thing of diagnosing mental illness. Is that we don't, there are a lot of things we don't, tools we don't have available to actually see it, right? With infections or something like that and other types of illness, you can measure them by the symptoms. You can also measure mental illness by symptoms through action. You can diagnose if someone is bipolar. There is a diagnosis, there is a set of criteria. I'm not a doctor, don't have it in front of me, but there is that.

0: well, you're not preparing properly also.
1: Right.
0: You know, and thinking of, but other than that, in college, I was working two jobs and having so much fun. Mental illness, nobody, I didn't know everybody that I, and I probably hung around with 50 different people. Everybody was having a great time and was looking, you know, and I, here's the point that when you talk about the Ivy League schools, because I think this is important to bring up, because we bring up stress and not being able to handle stress, but is that mental illness?
1: Right.
0: The other thing is, and you and I have talked about this, woke liberalism. When you're told you're a victim every day, when you're told you can't make it, when you're told that you should feel guilty because of your race, right. When you're being told that you need to act this way and be this way, and if you're not, you're shunned by peers.
1: Yeah.
0: Is that part of it? I would have to say that has to be part of it.
1: Well, I go back to the stats on adolescent women and the suicide rate that had gone through the roof during COVID. And again, causation, correlation, I can't tell you. But what I can tell you is the world was telling young women as they were coming into, you know, that coming of age moment or moments in their life, they were being told by the world, everyone of authority, it seemed, that if you breathe on someone, you could kill them. If they breathe on you, you could die. And if you equate that to the world is ending and the young women who were telling lawmakers, we're sitting in a classroom and we don't understand why we're even here because the world is going to end because of climate change. Those are very real fears if they believe it.
0: They were raving maniacs.
1: They were, and that's it.
0: Emotional nightmares screaming that the world's going to end and it's all, and adults are the ones.
1: That's a learned behavior.

0: Council.
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1: That's why we're supporting a new generation of explorers to ask big questions, make breakthroughs, and bring the future closer. 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
6: We're on our radio. He's Eric Carlin. I'm Gary McNamara. You know, I've noticed you have liberals out there saying, why don't conservatives like soccer? You know, you're not rooting for the USA and all that, which is, of course, is ridiculous. Because you don't like, you know, soccer isn't your favorite sport doesn't mean you're not rooting for the USA to win. I don't know anyone that's not rooting for the USA to win.
7: I'm not.
6: Oh, wait a minute.
7: Only because Justin Trudeau is.
6: Hold it.
7: What?
6: Wait a minute.
7: What?
6: Let's see the two candidates that are running for New York's 13th congressional district when it comes who they want to win it all in the World Cup.
7: Okay.
6: Here we go. Two Americans here. All right.
8: World Cup is here. The first match this weekend at MetLife Stadium taking place in New Jersey, even though some people say it is technically New York. But what do you think will win it all? Who are you rooting for?
9: Oh, I like Mexico.
8: Mexico. There you go.
10: I'm rooting for Senegal.
8: Senegal.
6: There you go.
9: Boo, USA.
6: Who are you rooting for? Mexico, wow. Senegal.
7: Well, are they saying that's who they think is going to win?
6: At the end, she said rooting for.
7: Right.
6: She also
7: said who do you think is going to take it all?
6: Yeah.
7: But why would you not have confidence in the USA? You're running for office, right?
6: I know.
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0: basically, the Democrat Party has come to this. They want power, they get to keep power, and under no circumstances should they ever be able to surrender it. Change the election system, gerrymander the hell out of states so Republicans don't have a vote, change the Supreme Court to a Democrat Polit Bureau, open borders to bring in more and more Democrats, and then if a Republican wins, impeach them.
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2: This is a Fox News alert. I'm Sue Guzman. A major new development in the U.S.-Iran peace deal. Planned talks between the U.S., Iran, Qatar, and Pakistan set for Friday have been postponed. Comes after the White House announced Vice President J.D. Vance would not be attending. President Trump Thursday outlined his stipulation.
3: Into a social post, President Trump stressed, quote, "We expect a complete ceasefire on all fronts, including Lebanon, Hezbollah, and Israel." Vice President J.D. Vance also lashed out at Israel, warning its leaders not to, quote, "attack the only powerful ally they have left."
2: Fox's Chandler Painter, Israel's military says its forces strike targets in southern Lebanon overnight as Hezbollah reported intense fighting. Israel says four of its soldiers were killed, 16 were killed in the Israeli airstrikes. And Democrat Hannah Pingree and Republican Bobby Charles will compete this fall to become Maine's next governor. 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

0: the plot to attack the UFC Freedom 250 event that came out yesterday.
1: Cow. Yeah.
0: The FBI and its law enforcement partners disrupted an alleged plot targeting this weekend's UFC Freedom 250 event in D.C. Five people were in custody as of Monday, and investigators identified 23 people as part of a potential network of plotters. The alleged plan involved using explosive-laden drones to hit buildings near the event, force a mass evacuation, and steer crowds toward a pre-staged sniper team, officials said. The second wave was an allegedly planned to storm the White House gate, according to officials. The FBI first learned of the threat on June 10th and worked with partners to secure probable cause for an arrest in Cincinnati, where one suspect was taken into custody. Court documents identified the suspect as 19-year-old Tyson Proper. According to criminal complaints, Proper allegedly spent, not making this up, $3,000 of his graduation money to purchase lots of ammunition, guns, extra magazines, and other items for the attack. Authorities estimated that several boxes of ammunition that Proper had allegedly acquired contained thousands of rounds. It was also alleged that Proper acquired an AR-style rifle, a bullpup rifle painted with an American flag, and two plate carriers with AR-style magazines. His family voluntarily turned over the equipment to law enforcement. His father told officers that Proper had quit his job to meet up with people he had met online to conduct missions and recons, according to the complaint. It said that Proper's mother had first alerted authorities over concerns about his recent alleged firearm purchases and communications with individuals online. Two others, identified as Brian Omar Rowe and Michael Allen Thomas, were arrested in California for alleged involvement in the plot. Both men were charged with conspiracy to commit murder. They appeared in court on Monday in Riverside, California. Daniel Eskidge of Kansas City, Missouri, and Abraham Alvarez of Omaha were also arrested. Court documents said Eskridge's wife told investigators he described himself as a recruiter for the group that had amassed tactical gear, including a rifle, ammunition, and other equipment in recent months. She also said he built a firearms range on his property about 3 weeks before his arrest, and that she was aware of his signal communications through messages that appeared on a tablet that they shared. Alvarez allegedly operated under the online moniker Shepherd and served as a key organizer for the of the plot, using a Signal chat to direct staging locations, sniper and drone positions, escape routes, and communication protocols, according to the documents. Prosecutors said he also discussed coordinating with other groups and urged participants to obtain explosive-capable drones, writing, "as many and as deadly as we can get." Multiple sources told Fox News that those in custody are all American citizens and no foreign nexus involved at all.
1: All right. What does this sound familiar? How does this sound familiar?
0: What happened just a few miles from where I live?
1: This is the attack on the Texas ICE facility.
0: Yep.
1: That happened last summer. And they met online, according to authorities, those individuals that were responsible. Now you have these individuals from, according to the reports, meeting online, and they're from all different parts of the country. And they're organizing. But think about what it takes, according to these reports, if these reports are accurate and true. Think about what it takes. Thank goodness the family members looked at this.
0: Yeah.
1: At least in a couple of instances here with these people, said, yeah, this doesn't look right, and reported it to authorities, because if not, where would this have gone?
0: Investigators later uncovered signal chats in which multiple people allegedly discuss a U.

0: 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These programs include diabetes prevention, Rigs Without Cigs, which is a tobacco and nicotine cessation program, Healthy Habits for the Long Haul, which is a 12-week total body wellness program, a vaccine voucher program that includes free flu, shingles, COVID, and pneumonia vaccines, and GPS, Get Preventative Screenings, which includes free at-home cancer screening tests. 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
2: This is a Fox News alert. The talks are off. I'm Sue Guzman. Switzerland confirming that Iran talks have been postponed after the White House announced that Vice President J.D. Vance would not be departing Washington Thursday night to join the negotiations. We have more from Fox's Chan Lee Painter.
3: This all comes as Israel's military says it struck targets throughout southern Lebanon. Israel's occupation of southern Lebanon and its continued attacks on the Iranian-backed Shiite militia Hezbollah has been a key issue on the talks. In a Truth Social post Thursday, President Trump stressed, quote, "We expect a complete ceasefire on all fronts, including Lebanon, Hezbollah, and Israel." Vice President J.D. Vance also lashed out at Israel Thursday, warning its leaders not to, quote, "attack the only powerful ally they have left in the entire world." Cabinet-level officials in Israel have been critical of the U.S. deal with Iran, and Israel's Prime Minister Benjamin Netanyahu has insisted his nation's operations targeting Hezbollah in Lebanon will continue.
2: At least 16 people have been killed in the airstrikes in southern Lebanon. 4 Israeli soldiers were killed in combat. Ukraine has targeted Russia's capital city in its largest drone strike since the start of the war.
4: The drone barrage torching the city's main oil refinery for the second time in a week. This all, by the way, happening just 10 miles from the Kremlin. Those strikes disrupting commercial flights across Moscow overnight. And while Russia claims it shot down more than 500 drones overnight, nearly 200 over Moscow alone, 4 airports going dark in the process, 17 reported injuries, including a pair of kids, as debris rained down on apartment buildings, a mall, a fitness center, a large tank cover flying hundreds of feet in the air after being struck again by one of those incredible drones. Vladimir Putin, for his part, was about 430 miles away in Kazan, hosting the Association of Southeast Asian Nations Conference.
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2: Democrat Hannah Pingree and Republican Bobby Charles will compete this fall to become Maine's next governor. The two won their primaries Friday. The stage is now set to fill the remaining term of California Congressman Eric Swalwell, who stepped down amid sexual assault allegations. Two Democrats, State Senator Aisha Wahab and Melissa Hernandez, will face off in a special election August 18th. Swalwell resigned from Congress amid sexual assault allegations. And President Trump awarding 3 military members the highest honor. More from Fox's Jared Halpern.
7: Marine Corps Major James Capers and Colonel John Ripley were awarded the Medal of Honor for heroic actions during the Vietnam War. Army Major Nicholas Dockery was awarded the highest military honor for his actions in Afghanistan.
8: As we approach the 250th anniversary of our founding, we remember that we owe everything to heroes like those we celebrate today.
7: President Trump paid tribute to the 3 combat veterans. Colonel Ripley was awarded the medal posthumously. All 3 service members were initially awarded lower-level citations, all eventually elevated to medals of honor due to advocacy from colleagues and

0: veterans organizations. At the White House, Jared Halpern, Fox News.
1: President Trump awarding the three military members and the Justice Department cracking down on the alleged misuse of taxpayer dollars in Massachusetts. Fox's Christina Coleman reports.
2: The Assistant Attorney General for the National Fraud Enforcement Division says cases like these highlight a broader, troubling pattern of the exploitation of America's safety net by people in this country illegally. Federal authorities say the alleged scammers in this case defrauded Massachusetts taxpayers of more than $1.4 million in public benefits from multiple programs, including SNAP. They face numerous charges, including aggravated identity theft and passport fraud. And authorities say they're just getting started on their massive fraud-fighting efforts to stop scams like these.
1: I'm Sue Guzman. This is Fox News.
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4: 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Tonight, expect an evening thunderstorm or two with mostly cloudy skies and warm temperatures. Some storms may bring flooding downpours and localized damaging wind gusts. The low will be 71 degrees. Tomorrow will be cooler with reduced humidity levels as clouds gradually clear for some sunshine, reaching a high of 83 degrees. I'm AccuWeather meteorologist Jason Caterina on WPG Talk Radio 95.5.
5: Now, it's Red Eye Radio. Gary McNamara and Eric Hurley talk about everything from politics to social issues and news of the day. Whether you're up late or you're just starting your day, welcome to the show. From the Relief Factor Studios, this is Red Eye Radio.
6: All across America, we are Red Eye Radio. He is Eric Hurley and I'm Gary McNamara.
7: Hello.
6: Welcome. Thank you for being here this morning.
7: Thank you.
6: All right, so let's start off the show listening to Senator Kennedy.
7: Yeah.
6: Always one of our favorite things to do.
7: You know what's interesting? The other day I thought, I was reading some show prep and organizing some things at the house, and I was thinking to myself, you know, there are days when I could go without hearing from any of them. You know, it was one of my throw all the bums out moment. And then I said, except Senator Kennedy. Because right. I was thinking in the mode of, you know, we talked at one point, not to delay this too far, but at one point about having, you know, any of them on, you know, the show, if you were going to have them on, interview them. Man, I would love to sit down and do a full show with no one, just Senator Kennedy. It would be the most entertaining and maybe informative. Shows.
6: You weren't delaying things too far. Yeah. You're just so you know, you're the co-host of the show.
7: Huh? What? When did that happen?
6: You can say anything.
7: Did I get a promotion?
6: You don't have to put a disclaimer in there.
7: Well, I know you got your button ready. And when your buttons are ready, you got to strike them while you're hot.
6: No, it's okay.
7: We love Kennedy. Senator. He's one of the candidates we do love.
6: But here he is on Iran and day drinking.
7: Okay.
6: Here we go. All right.
8: Are you confident that Iran is going to give up its nuclear ambitions, or do you have any sort of skepticism?
9: Well, you... What? What? if you... unless you were homeschooled by a day drinker... No one's confident that Iran's going to do anything.
6: I told you.
7: Hey, wait. I take offense to that. I was homeschooled by a day drinker. My Uncle Lee. The way he started it. What?
6: And he said, how do I put this? Yeah. Well, you know what he's trying to do? He doesn't want to come out and say, this deal.

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5: On Apple TV on Friday, Sugar, Colin Farrell returns for Season 2 of the neo-noir detective drama, this time tracking the missing older brother of an up-and-coming boxer. 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
5: We are Red Eye Radio. He's Eric Carly and I'm Gary McNamara. Thanks so much for being here this morning. Interesting, just going through Truth Social, it's amazing how little the president talked about the Iran deal.
6: And that's the second day in a row.
5: Yeah. You know, and I don't know if our last caller got it, but says Iran has agreed to never have a nuclear weapon. He put this out. Also, the story that the U.S. is paying Iran $300 million is fake news put up by Democrats. That was actually 2 days ago that he put that out.
6: Right.
5: That's last thing that he put out on True Social.
6: Yeah, yeah.
5: And as we've said, I haven't heard a Democrat say it.
6: We had somebody
5: on Twitter say it, so I haven't seen everything.
6: I mean,
5: but certainly the criticism was always going to come from Democrats. The problem is, and they haven't been as vocal as I thought they were. I don't think they know where to go on this. The criticism has come from Republicans. That's where the criticism is. And I don't know of one Republican who's saying that U.S. taxpayer dollars is going in there. Now, if you look, if the 14-point deal, is actually what the deal is, or the memorandum of understanding, it doesn't say where the $300 billion comes from. He said to Rand, is it $300 million or $300 billion? $300 million, yeah. It doesn't say where the money comes from. It just says investment. Who's going to do the investment?
6: Right.
5: What private sector companies are going to say, let's invest in Iran?
6: Right. Yeah. $300
5: billion. Yeah. $300 billion. Okay, he wrote million here. So.
4: South Jersey

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4: Fox News, I'm Chris DeMeo. Israel's military saying Friday its forces struck targets throughout southern Lebanon as Hezbollah reported intense fighting in the area, threatening the agreement between Iran and the United States to end the war. Meantime, planned talks between the U.S., Iran, Qatar, and Pakistan have been postponed. No word on when they'll be rescheduled. Democratic Socialists making the pitch ahead of November's midterms.
5: We need and will take on Trump and his pathological lying. We're going to take on his racism, his authoritarianism.
4: Senator Bernie Sanders and New York Mayor Zoran Mamdani pitching for Democratic Socialists in New York. 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
6: Hey, wouldn't it be great if life came with a remote control? 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
9: 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Tonight, expect an evening thunderstorm or two with mostly cloudy skies and warm temperatures. Some storms may bring flooding downpours and localized damaging wind gusts. The low will be 71 degrees. Tomorrow will be cooler with reduced humidity levels as clouds gradually clear for some sunshine, reaching a high of 83 degrees. I'm AccuWeather meteorologist Jason Caterina on WPG Talk Radio 95.5.
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2: 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Coming up in just a minute, what Trump's former chief of staff had to say about the Iran deal in just a minute.
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2: All right, here is some audio from Mick Mulvaney, very, very, you know, big Trump supporter, former acting chief of staff for Trump. Mm-hmm. Here's what he had to say yesterday on the Iran situation.
4: It's a couple of reasons not to put out the text. Number one, it could be exactly what President Trump said, which is, I want a bigger podium. I want a bigger stage. I want a bigger moment. This is a PR thing. Okay, that's right. One explanation. The other two are, number one, that the document doesn't exist yet and it hasn't been finalized. That's one possibility. That's another reason why you wouldn't put it out there. Or the last one is, and this is one I think most people are worried about, including Ambassador Volker and myself, is that it's a bad deal. And you don't want to get it out because you want to go ahead and sign it and then try and move into that 60 days. So you sort of say, look, it's not a great deal, but we can fix this during the 60-day negotiating period. So I guess the bottom line is there's a couple of reasons to not put the document out, and a couple of them are not really good.
3: Oh, there you go.
2: Now, he was being diplomatic. Remember, he's as big a Trump supporter as you can get.
3: Right. That was about as diplomatic as you could be given his his position with Trump. Here's the thing. Nobody bought it when the leaks started happening. But I stepped back and said to myself, what I'm not hearing, what I'm not seeing is the problem. You know, this idea that he first mentioned, well, he wants to wait and do it himself. So you have this big grand presentation. When does Trump wait on things like this? If it's already done, if the memorandum of understanding is already done, if it's already e-signed, then tell me why you would wait if it's a great deal. Yeah. Because you don't have to, I mean, you know, folding in something else that he said there, you don't have to go on. Now, Trump's already done that, but you don't have to, we've talked about, don't oversell something, don't overpromise and underdeliver. You go in and say, hey, to be clear, this is the start of a very serious long-term peace deal, but it's a big start. And we believe this puts the world in a better place with safeguards in place. And here's why. Here are the points. And you go through and you line them out. If they e-signed it over the weekend, you should have expected something Sunday night in a primetime address. And then say, we will be posting all of the details at whitehouse.gov for the world to see.
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5: We are Red Eye Radio. He's Eric Carly, and I'm Gary McNamara. By the way, you're not going to like this comment. I'll read it to you. I may be able to find the audio on it, but it was from Tom Bevin, RealClearPolitics.com. Yeah. Yeah. And you may not like this. He said, Trump is like the Spurs, blew a 29-point lead on Iran.
6: No, I'm okay with that. I'm okay with that. It is absolutely choking. I'll call it when it is. And if it's a team I followed all my life and you choke, you're choking.
5: I just read the New York Post editorial. I was wondering when it was going to come out.
6: Yeah.
5: Just blasting.
6: Yeah.
5: No, blasting this deal. I mean, it took, not that there was anybody in support of it, but it took a turn yesterday where Republican conservatives just went, what in the hell's going on?
6: Remember Leon Lett in the IC Super Bowl dropping the ball?
5: Yeah.
6: That's what this feels like.
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2: Iran talks. I'm Chris DeMeo, Fox News. White House spokesperson announcing that Vice President Vance will no longer be traveling to Switzerland to begin nuclear talks with Iran today. Fox's Alex Hogan has more on the talks.
3: U.S. Central Command announced that the U.S. military has formally lifted the blockade on all traffic entering and exiting Iranian ports. With military presence still in the region, the administration once again is warning that it will resume military action if Iran violates the agreement. Under the memorandum, Iran has committed to inspections, ending uranium enrichment, and eliminating the already enriched stockpiles. The U.S. and regional partners will develop a plan with at least $300 billion for the reconstruction and economic developments of Iran. Back home, there's been sharp criticism of this agreement, while the administration claims that it has the upper hand.
2: Meantime, continued fighting in Lebanon could unravel the newly signed deal, which calls for an immediate halt to military operations on all fronts, including in Lebanon, where Israel has been battling the Iran-backed Hezbollah militant group. Well, Ukraine targeted Russia's capital city in its largest drone strike since the start of the war.
4: The drone barrage torching the city's main oil refinery for the second time in a week. This all, by the way, happening just 10 miles from the Kremlin. Those strikes disrupting commercial flights across Moscow overnight. And while Russia claims it shot down more than 500 drones overnight, nearly 200 over Moscow alone, four airports going dark in the process, 17 reported injuries, including a pair of kids, as debris rained down on apartment buildings, a mall, a fitness center, a large tank cover flying hundreds of feet in the air after being struck again by one of those incredible drones. Vladimir Putin, for his part, was about 430 miles away in Kazan, hosting the Association of Southeast Asian Nations Conference.
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2: The Israeli military says it struck southern Lebanon overnight in intense fighting as U.S.-Iran talks in Switzerland are postponed. Lebanon's state-run news agency says at least 16 people were killed in Israeli airstrikes. President Trump awarding the Medal of Honor to three military service members.
7: First Marine Corps Colonel John Ripley was awarded the nation's highest military decoration posthumously for his acts of valor in Vietnam. Tom Ripley accepted the medal on his father's behalf, also honored at the White House Army Major Nicholas Dockery and Marine Corps Major James Capers, who led his ambushed unit to safety in Vietnam. Capers is a familiar face to the Fox family. He was previously honored at the Salute the Service Award at the Fox Nation Patriot Awards.
2: That's Fox's Chanley Painter. The South and the Gulf Coast feeling the impact of Tropical Storm Arthur.
8: Mississippi and Louisiana dealt with heavy rain, flash flooding, and preliminarily confirmed tornadoes on Thursday. It's one of three towns between the states put under flash flood emergencies as water took over. Also in Picayune is where the National Weather Service said Anchor Lake Dam had the potential for failure. It prompted leaders.

0: To ask residents to evacuate Thursday evening. Meanwhile, the heaviest rain has exited the area. The next major concern is rising river levels. Several of them in the region are forecasted to crest in moderate and major flood stages in the coming days. In Picayune, Mississippi, Brandi Campbell, Fox Weather.
1: A parade for the NBA champion New York Knicks in Manhattan yesterday. Guard Jalen Brunson answered his critics.
2: There's a lot of people that have a lot of negative stuff to say. There's a lot of people who have a lot of opinions. But when you prove them wrong, you really don't have to, you don't have to say to them.
1: The Knicks won their first championship in 53 years. I'm Chris DeMeo. This is Fox News.
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4: Your WPG Talk Radio 95.5 AccuWeather forecast for South Jersey. Tonight, expect an evening thunderstorm or two with mostly cloudy skies and warm temperatures. Some storms may bring flooding downpours and localized damaging wind gusts. The low will be 71 degrees. Tomorrow will be cooler with reduced humidity levels as clouds gradually clear for some sunshine, reaching a high of 83 degrees. I'm AccuWeather meteorologist Jason Caterina on WPG Talk Radio 95.5.

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1: Unpredictable logistics. Good morning. I'm Mike Gavin in for Gordon Deal along with Nicole Murray. It's Friday, June 19th, and here's what we have for you this hour.
2: Plans for the U.S. and Iran to meet to hammer out details of an agreement to end the months-long conflict have been scrapped for now.
1: Meanwhile, President Trump lashed out at Republican critics of the deal, calling them jealous, bad people, or stupid.
2: The Southeast gets soaked by the remnants of Tropical Storm Arthur.
1: And do we only work to make air travel safer after something goes wrong?
3: One of the big criticisms that came out of that crash was that the helicopter wasn't using a technology known as ADS-B out, which essentially would have broadcast its position and location to other pilots in the area. And so one of the big recommendations is actually requiring all aircraft to use that kind of position broadcasting technology.
1: Zach Wichter from USA Today with more on airline safety later in the hour. Switzerland says U.S. talks with Iranian negotiators on a pact to end the Middle East conflict would not take place today, as Vice President J.D. Vance dropped plans to travel to Geneva, adding to uncertainty whether a lasting truce can be found. A White House spokesperson said in a statement that, quote, the logistics of these negotiations have never been simple or predictable. Vance and the U.S. delegation had been ready to depart as soon as plans were finalized. Vance discussed the deal at a White House press briefing.
4: You're talking about billions and billions of nuclear infrastructure that the United States destroyed. In order for them to rebuild that program, they would have to get a lot of money. And we have them in an economic chokehold right now that we're not going to release until they fundamentally change their behavior.
1: U.S. officials had also said they would hold a formal signing ceremony for the agreement in Switzerland, but Iran's foreign ministry had cast doubt on that plan, calling it unnecessary after both countries' presidents signed the pact. The deal gives negotiators 60 days to agree on the status of Iran's nuclear program unless an extension is agreed upon, and it sets up $300 billion in reconstruction funds for Iran and other financial incentives. President Trump slammed the fools who oppose terms of the U.S.-Iran Memorandum of Understanding as either jealous, bad people, or stupid. After several Republican lawmakers spoke out strongly against the deal, Trump bragged on Truth Social about record-high stock market prices and the tumbling price of oil. Louisiana Republican Senator Bill Cassidy came out most strongly against the Iran deal, saying Ronald Reagan is rolling over in his grave.
5: Iran gets $300 billion to rebuild, which they'll use some of it to support things that we don't care for. I think that we had 13 Americans dead. We spent anywhere from $25 to $100 billion in munitions, and turns out we lost the credible threat of attacking them again.
1: Cassidy has stepped up his criticism of the president after losing his primary race to Trump-endorsed candidates. Trump allies Senator Ted Cruz of Texas is also among the critics of the Iran deal. Cruz told reporters yesterday he thinks the president is getting some really bad advice on this deal. Senate Majority Leader John Thune told reporters at the Capitol he anticipates the administration will brief senators on the Iran agreement early next week. He called the deal good for Americans, citing the potential economic relief if the strait reopens. He also noted the long-term issues remain unsolved. If the fighting between the U.S. and Iran ultimately does come to a permanent end with the Strait of Hormuz opened, economies around the globe will have a tough time simply picking up where they left off before the U.S. and Israel began the bombing at the end of February. So says Patricia Cohen, who writes about global economics and geopolitics for the New York Times, and she joins us now for more. Patricia, you write that the global order has been altered by the war. How so?
6: Well, you know, there was originally when the war started, President Trump talked a lot about how it was going to be kind of a quick, short shock. And everybody kept thinking, okay, well, is it, you know, tomorrow, the next day, next week? And then as time went on, in first a few weeks and then a few months, and even though it's a relatively short amount of time, we can't, the economies cannot simply pick up and go back to where they were before the attack on February 28th. And there's a couple of reasons why. So number one, let's just talk about energy. This is the second big energy shock that the world has had in the last 4 years. The first one being when Ukraine was invaded by Russia. And that has really supercharged now the hunt for alternative energy sources. And so what you're seeing is that this war has kind of set in motion a change in the energy market and the energy mix and the energy players.
1: Right. And that is a lot of change in such a short period of time. What goes into that thinking?
6: Well, so first of all, there's some things that you can't just walk back. So let's start, number one, with trust. Right. Once you've kind of broken trust, it's very hard to instantly reestablish it. So there's lots of trust issues here. But let's start with the Strait of Hormuz, which, you know, everyone has suddenly discovered on a map. It's the most important route, the most important choke point for energy deliveries in the world. Even let's say that there ends up not being any plan to impose any kind of fees for transit, which is still unclear. You know, we only have a kind of vague outline of a deal. We don't know the final details. But the fact that Iran was essentially able to leverage its geographical position and stop traffic, suddenly people realize, like, wow, they did it once, they can do it again. And that is going to just permanently alter the mental landscape. You know, the costs are going to go up, risk, insurance premium. The fact is that the assumption, which everybody just took as a matter of faith, that there would be free and easy transport through this very crucial waterway no longer exists. That means higher costs. It means you, for security reasons, you want to have backups. So that's one important reason. That's one example about why it's hard to go back to the way it was before. The second is that, you know, I think this is really charging the transition, the energy transition, which is ironic because it's something that President Trump has been dead set against in terms of embracing renewables. But the other big winner, I think, from this conflict that who was not involved was China, because China has an incredible edge, both technologically and industrially, in terms of renewables, solar power, wind power, batteries. And that's going to, those items are going to be increasingly important and desirable.
1: Speaking with Patricia Cohen, who writes about global economics and geopolitics for the New York Times. She's based in London. Her story, the Iran war permanently altered the global economy. So I guess it's likely that some oil producers and buyers are going to try to stay away.

0: away from the Strait of Hormuz altogether now with the uncertainty of passage and the pricing up in the air?
1: Well, I don't think they'll stay away. I mean, I think everybody will be absolutely overjoyed if traffic resumes, particularly in Asia, which has been hardest hit by the shutdown. But what it does mean is that countries are going to start looking for alternatives, for backups. You know, there's several countries in South America that are looking to up their oil production capacity. Russia is another country that has gotten a boost from this because the United States temporarily lifted sanctions at a time when it's really engaged in this very expensive war with Ukraine. And so it's not that people are going to shun the Middle East. They can't. It's such an important supply route, but they're going to be looking to expand and looking for alternative and non-fossil fuel alternative.
0: All right. Thanks for the insight, Patricia. Patricia Cohen of the New York Times joining us from London. 15 minutes after the hour now this morning, America's First News. Coming up next, Arthur drenches the Southeast.
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0: 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The top stories and expert interviews that make sense of what you care about. This is America's First News, This Morning with Gordon Deal.
1: Gordon Deal, taking the day off. I'm Mike Gavin. Thanks as always for joining us. The remnants of Tropical Storm

0: 100 homes. Life-threatening floods trap people in a campground in Perkinston, Mississippi, while rescuers use canoe paddles to break through windows of RVs, and cars and mobile homes were washed away. Joel Cully lives at an RV park in Baldwin County, Alabama.
1: Yeah, we're having to move. It's getting above ankles flooding, and it's not stopping, so it could be real dangerous.
0: Mississippi Governor Tate Reeves said in a social media post that a worker on a county road crew in the southwestern part of the state had been killed while helping with storm cleanup operations. 20 minutes after the hour now, here's Nicole Murray.
2: And now, the three big things you need to know. Number one.
3: The White House has announced that Vice President J.D. Vance is delaying his trip to Switzerland to negotiate with Iran. Vance, during a White House press briefing.
4: You know, I've seen skeptics of the deal. People say the Iranians will never change their behavior. Well, maybe that's true. And if so, they don't get any of the benefits of the bargain. But isn't it worth trying?
3: It is unclear when Vance will reschedule his trip.
2: Number two.
3: Senate Republicans are finally learning the details of the agreement that President Trump struck with the Iranian government days ago to end the war. And reports say many of them are not happy. Lawmakers on both sides of the aisle are criticizing many of the provisions, including the creation of a $300 billion fund to rebuild Iran. Texas Senator Ted Cruz.
5: Giving billions of dollars to theocratic lunatics who want to murder us is an exceptionally bad idea.
2: Number three.
3: Luigi Mangione's legal team said they are withdrawing a psychiatric defense in his New York State murder trial. Mangione's defense team argued earlier this week that he was suffering an extreme emotional disturbance when he allegedly shot and killed UnitedHealthcare CEO Brian Thompson in Manhattan in 2024. Los Angeles County District Attorney Nathan Hochman has announced that comedian Carlos Mencia is being charged with 12 felony tax accounts.
6: I am guessing that Mr. Mencia thought that taxes were maybe a laughing matter, but they're not a laughing matter. It's a matter of fairness.
3: Prosecutors allege the 58-year-old failed to report roughly $8.7 million in income over 6 years. Former President Barack Obama has opened his presidential center in Chicago with all living former presidents in attendance. Obama calling for unity.
7: A belief in checks and balances in our government and an accountability that comes with an independent judiciary and a robust free press.
3: The event was also attended by A-list celebrities, athletes, and other internationally known figures. The New York Knicks had quite the day yesterday as they celebrated their historic championship win with their ticker tape parade in Lower Manhattan. Captain Jalen Brunson.
8: I'm not going to lie, though. Y'all are some pretty hard critics. But we appreciate it. At least I do. Appreciate it a lot.
0: They had the day. They had quite the day. We saw some of the cell phone footage of stuff that was going on.
3: Some of those videos are crazy. Like, I don't get what your team does to you, that you lose your mind, that you want to climb the poles and fight everybody in the city. Like, yeah. Aren't we supposed to be celebrating?
0: And that's not unique to New York, but I thought right. I thought New York was kind of above that. Like, it didn't seem like New York was the type to climb poles, but I guess we are.
3: Well, we are.
0: Thanks, Nicole. 23 minutes after the hour.
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12: 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A surge in global demand for more protein is bringing a shortage of a key protein ingredient. Whey protein, a byproduct of some dairy processes like cheese making, is being added more frequently into food products such as breakfast cereals, snacks, and drinks to meet growing protein demand. And that's leading to less whey availability. Whey protein concentrates are used by athletes and older adults to help build muscle mass. Wholesale prices for whey protein began rising in 2024 and accelerated in 2025 and this year.

0: Whey protein concentrate with 80% protein is trading at more than $13 per pound on the commodities market, up 250% over a year ago. New GLP-1 weight loss drugs have also affected use of whey protein concentrate. A dairy analyst says U.S. exports are being paused as much as possible, and because of that, Europe is seeing shortages. For more health news, go to foxnewshealth.com. House Call for Health, I'm Anna Eliopoulos, Fox News.
1: 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The hours of operation are Monday through Saturday from 10 a.m. to 6 p.m. The Atlantic City Rescue Mission Charity Center Thrift has a wide variety of clothes and other items in both brand new and gently used condition. They're at 221 Tilton Road in Northfield. 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

0: Not the only time we take a good hard look at aviation safety. We get more now from Gordon Deal.
1: We're speaking with Zach Wichter, travel reporter at USA Today. The story is called, Does Flying Only Get Safer After Something Almost Goes Wrong? All right, what did you look at here, Zach?
2: Yeah, so this was in the wake of a series of close calls at various airports around the country earlier this spring. And I really wanted to ask the question, like, in a case where these close calls happen, is that something we need to worry about? Or is that a sign of the system working because it wasn't a disaster? And what I heard is, you know, aviation overall is very safe. But the FAA has come under some criticism about the way that it handles its data analysis there are still things that the agency can be doing to be more proactive. And so I don't want anyone to worry about getting on a plane. I fly all the time. I feel very safe flying. But I wanted to look at this broader question of, is there more that can be done to make aviation even safer than it already is?
1: Okay. You had a breakout in your story about some of the proposals that are out there. What are they?
2: So there are a couple things, and a lot of it has to do with kind of leveraging existing technology and making it not even just available, but also like requiring its use more. So we saw after the crash in DC at the beginning of 2025, it feels so much longer ago than that. So one of the big criticisms that came out of that crash was that the helicopter involved in the crash wasn't using a technology known as ADS-B out, which essentially would have broadcast its position and location to other pilots in the area. And so one of the big recommendations is actually requiring all aircraft in the airspace to use that kind of position broadcasting technology. The military has a pretty lenient loophole for not having to use that has not been closed, and it's something that Congress has been working on but hasn't been able to come to an agreement to about. Similarly, in the aftermath of the LaGuardia crash earlier this year, where an Air Canada regional jet struck a fire truck as the jet was landing at LaGuardia, and so a lot of this is stuff that is already available but takes a significant monetary investment to install and roll out. And so a lot of what I'm hearing is, you know, you can't make it just a suggestion. Like, you need to require this because the incentive is for these companies to not lay out the money necessarily. Mm-hmm. So that's been a big part of it. And then also, like I said, the FAA has come under criticism for the way that it does its data analysis. And so part of this is also just the FAA, people say, needs to get better about using the data that it has on hand.
0: It's USA Today travel columnist Zach Wichter with our own Gordon Deal. We're coming up on 30 minutes after the hour now. 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
2: Fox News, I'm Sue Guzman. Peace negotiations between the U.S., Iran, Qatar, and Pakistan set for today in Switzerland have been postponed. It comes after the White House announced Vice President J.D. Vance would not be attending. President Trump Thursday had outlined his stipulation.
3: In a Truth Social post, President Trump stressed, quote, "We expect a complete ceasefire on all fronts, including Lebanon, Hezbollah, and Israel." Vice President J.D. Vance also lashed out at Israel, warning its leaders not to, quote, "attack the only powerful ally they have left."
2: Fox's Chandley Painter. Israel launching an intense series of attacks Friday into southern Lebanon. 4 IDF soldiers killed, 16 people died in Israeli airstrikes. And U.S. Southern Command says it's launched an

0: Another lethal strike on a ship operated by a designated terrorist organization in the Eastern Pacific. Officials say three male narco-terrorists were killed. 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
1: I'm Maria Bartiromo, and this is the Fox Business Report.
2: The major averages ending higher on Thursday for the shortened trading week, with tech stocks leading the charge as U.S.-Iran deal optimism helped calm markets. Markets are closed today in observance of the Juneteenth holiday. Surging chip stocks driving the Nasdaq's rally, with shares of Intel leading the charge and its stock rising over 10% after President Trump said that Apple agreed to work with the chip maker to design and build chips in the U.S. The Dow up 72 points, the Nasdaq up 496, S&P 500 up 80. Oil prices fell, easing inflation worries. Ryan Lynch of Zelnicker Private Wealth says that the Fed will respond in turn to easing oil prices.
3: This peace deal that the president has negotiated is almost doing the job of the Fed for it, where it doesn't have to cut. We're going to kind of see what oil does, because that's going to drive inflation, and that's really what's driving the Fed.
2: That's your Fox Business Report. I'm Hillary Barsky, invested in you.
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0: today. A mixture of clouds and sun. Chance of a thunderstorm as of right now. Monday's high 87. Enjoy your day. I'm Joe Kelly.
1: 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Edgy. Smart. Bringing you what you need to know. This is America's First News. This morning with Gordon Deal.
2: 34 minutes after the hour, Mike Gavin in for Gordon Deal along with Nicole Murray on this Friday, Juneteenth. Here are some of the stories and headlines we're following for you. Talks between the U.S. and Iran and Switzerland were scrapped while President Trump lashes out at critics of the deal. Tornadoes, flooding, and evacuations along the Gulf Coast after Tropical Storm Arthur. Luigi Mangione drops the psychiatric defense of his alleged murder of UnitedHealthcare CEO. Two California college students die after waves swept them into the sea. Team USA back in action in the World Cup, taking on Australia. Scotland and the Tartan Army also getting geared up to play today. And the healthcare workers that moved heaven and earth to make sure a heart surgery patient could walk his daughter down the aisle. That story in about 20 minutes. 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Raising your credit score can take a lot of time and patience, but there's one way to boost your credit that could only be a phone call away. For details, we welcome Jenna Contino, smart spending reporter at MarketWatch. So, Jenna, not everyone likely aware of how easy it is to boost your credit score by asking to have your credit limit increased. Talk about that.
3: Kind of the thinking behind that is your credit utilization ratio is something that really factors into your credit score. Behind positive payment history, it's the second most influential factor there. And that credit utilization is the percentage of available credit that a borrower is using. So, you know, if you have a $10,000 limit and you have a $1,000 balance, your utilization ratio is higher than if you had a $15,000 limit and a $1,000 balance. So expanding that limit, asking for an increase can kind of help you lower that ratio. Therefore, your credit history kind of looks more positive in the eyes of your lender, and you could see a boost in your credit score from that.
2: So how do you know if your credit card company might be willing to increase your limit?
3: Yeah, so right now the lenders are kind of feeling cautiously optimistic is what someone from TransUnion told me about, you know, expanding their borrower's credit access, but it is still very heavily dependent on your personal kind of current credit standing. I mean, lenders are very eager to give more credit access to super prime, you know, people with credit scores of 700 and above. But the thing is, you know, the people who are doing really well in the economy right now might not need that extra spending runway. And so it's kind of for you know, people on the other end of the spectrum, super or subprime consumers with scores under 600, really struggling, you know, inflation's really squeezing their budget, struggling to afford gas, things like that. They might need that extra credit, but lenders are saying, hey, you're a little too risky for us right now. We're going to hold off on expanding that credit. So if you are in general, like, pretty good standing with your credit score, you know, if you've recently had a raise or kind of something else, if you've paid off a big balance, you know, something positive in your recent credit history to show an improvement, you're more likely to get that increase.
2: Speaking with Jenna Contino, smart spending reporter at MarketWatch, and her story, want to improve your credit score? Here's how to ask for a credit limit increase. Is there a good or a bad time to ask for an increase?
3: Yeah, I mean, I know I mentioned that how lenders are kind of feeling right now, so it might be tempting to, you know, want to time the market to wait till things are better or, you know, do it now before things get worse. But the experts I spoke with kind of said it's more dependent on your personal situation. I mean, if you personally need a credit score boost, if you have a big payment coming up and you know you're going to need that extra runway for spending, those are the times you really want to do it because it just makes sense for you personally.
2: So finish up, if you would, with some of the tips you talk about for getting a request approved.
3: Yeah. Like I touched on, you know, coming with positive news, whether that's a recent raise you got, if you paid off a debt, if your credit score increased. I mean,

0: A lot of, the big credit card companies will just let you apply for a limit increase with a button on their website, but sometimes it can help your chances to actually call them up, talk to a customer service representative and tell them this on the phone. All that positive payment history might not be showing up in your credit report yet. So actually talking to a human and explaining, hey, got this raise, here's that documentation showing that can really up your chances there. Including your household income when talking to them is big. I mean, just your salary alone, but if you and your partner together make significantly more, you can actually use that to kind of increase your chances of increasing your limit. As long as the borrower has a reasonable expectation of access to those funds, you're legally allowed to use your household income there. Another thing is to just, be nice. Customer service representatives deal with a lot of rude people every day, and just being kind and patient can really go a long way and help your chances. And if you're told no, I mean, try again tomorrow. It doesn't mean no forever. That person you're speaking with could have been having a rough day, or they're at the end of their shift and just trying to get you off the phone. So you never know what's going on. It's always worth it to try again if you get a no at first.
1: Yeah, kindness, always good advice. Thanks, Jenna. Jenna Contino from MarketWatch joining us this morning. 20 minutes in front of the hour now. Coming up next, more wild scenes from a championship parade.
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4: Don't forget, the end of the week means a brand new video for you to check out on our social media feeds. 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Some of us, though, might be taking it a little too seriously. 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Dom Savino's here. He's stepping up for the mic drop. Good morning, Dom.
5: Good morning, Mike. There were even more crazies in the New York City streets than usual yesterday, as an estimated 2 million fans of the New York Knicks turned out for the team's victory parade. After waiting 53 long years for an NBA championship, those fans certainly partied like it. Let's go through some of the insanity. First, there's the bride from Brooklyn who showed up in a bright Knicks blue wedding gown alongside her boo. The couple said they were there to marry themselves to the Knicks. Then there's the food, of course, it's New York City. One guy way up in a skyscraper helped fuel some fellow fans by flinging blue bagels out the window. Incredibly, one fan way down below and across the street made the catch on the bagel. Another group of fans got their fix by ordering Chick-fil-A to the parade. The nerve! A pair of employees were spotted lugging big Chick-fil-A boxes through the crowds in search of their customers. Thankless job. And we can't forget the guy who is not a fan, contrary to popular belief. That's actual Knicks player Tyler Kolek, who jumped off a float to celebrate at ground level among the people at one point. But as he ran around the parade route in celebration, a cop nearly tackled him because he thought the championship athlete was just an average Joe who hopped the barrier.
4: I mean, he really looked like one, for sure. He does not stand out as a Knicks player. Don't they give them, like, lanyards or some kind of credentials so that the cops will know that, this is a player and not somebody who just ran out of the stands? You would think they would have something.
5: Yeah, we got to get him in the weight room, some tattoos or something. He needs to look like an NBA player, not like some guy you plucked from the West Village.
4: Yeah, 100%. I mean, we talked about this a little bit off air. This is like my worst nightmare, this kind of thing. It's why I don't do like Times Square on New Year's Eve, you know, having to get up there super early and not move, not go to the bathroom. People having to like fling food from the from the windows because I'm starving. It's not really my thing.
5: You don't want any window bagels, Mike?
4: Yeah, I'll pass. At this age, I think I can have a bagel from a store, not from a window.
5: Fair enough. It was a dry bagel too, so you weren't really missing
4: much.
5: Yeah, no thanks. And Mike, don't let the millennials fool you. Producing videos can be tough. Editing those videos for social media together, I'm sure Nicole will talk about it plenty. One real estate agent in Tokyo, Japan learned that the hard way after they hired somebody in a green screen suit to help with a promo video, but didn't know how to edit the green man out. A video posted to social media shows the person in full body green zipping around a luxury apartment for sale, opening cabinets and doors throughout the tour. It's appreciated, yes, it showed off the apartment. But of course, the green man is not supposed to be visible. The video came complete with the caption, quote, "I'm sorry, I don't know how to edit this green guy. I need editor." Maybe the realtor can hire a video editor after selling the apartment on the market for $5.5 million.
4: Oh, so I guess it didn't hurt sales.
5: I guess not.
4: In fact, it might have only actually helped sales. I mean, this guy is all of us, right? I mean, you know, this is all of us with a tech glitch on a nearly daily basis.
5: Yeah, I just think it's hysterical that there's still folks out there who think they can do this and overestimate that badly.
4: Yeah, well, you know, some people keep telling us we have to do it. That's the thing. You have to do the videos. And then, yeah, this is what happens.
5: Get with the times, Mike.
4: Thanks, Dom. 13 minutes in front of the hour.
6: 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I've been surfing here since I was a kid. Now, seeing my grandson out on the water, it means everything to me. Watching him and taking in the blue waves, the sea breeze, the blurry horizon.
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2: 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They intend for it to do more than it used to, and it may even intrude onto what you might use some third-party apps for sending and receiving payments. Apple's wallet already allows you to store and use credit and debit cards. Now you'll be able to do things like scanning a restaurant check and send cash requests to your fellow diners to pay for their part of a meal. You'll also be able to use the iPhone's camera to scan loyalty and membership cards, such as for a department store or a gym, and have the app create a digital version. The wallet will also be able to bring pertinent cards to the top of your stack as you physically approach the corresponding venue, such as a theme park gate. iOS 27 will be released worldwide this fall. 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
8: Well, today is Juneteenth, but not everybody knows the history of this, our newest federal holiday. Today commemorates the 161st anniversary of June 19th, 1865, when some of the last enslaved black Americans in Galveston, Texas, were told of their freedom, nearly 2.5 years after President Abraham Lincoln issued the Emancipation Proclamation. The first Juneteenth observance took place a year later and was officially recognized as a federal holiday in 2021. In 1866, the first Juneteenth celebration held in Texas. It was initially known as Jubilee Day and later came to have many names, including Freedom Day, Emancipation Day, and Black Independence Day. Texas was the first state to recognize Juneteenth as an official state holiday in 1979. Today, all 50 states in Washington, D.C. recognize Juneteenth in some form, either as a state holiday or a ceremonial day of observance. 9 minutes in front of the hour now, here's Nicole Murray.
7: And now, the three big things you need to know. Number one.
9: The White House has confirmed that Vice President J.D. Vance will not be traveling to Switzerland today for negotiations with Iran. Vance defending President Trump's comments about allowing Tehran to have ballistic missiles.
10: All the president said yesterday is that, of course, countries don't give up the right of self-defense. Israel doesn't give up the right of self-defense if Hezbollah fires rockets or drones at Israel. The Iranians don't give up the right of self-defense in their country.
9: It is unclear when Vance will reschedule his trip.
7: Number two.
9: The remnants of Tropical Storm Arthur have battered parts of the southeastern United States with drenching rains and strong winds. Rebecca Madigan from Baldwin County, Alabama.
11: From kind of rumors, might be closer to Sunday before we're able to make it back if the water stays up high. So we're just looking forward to when we can come back and all this rain goes away.
9: One crew member has also been killed during cleanup operations in Mississippi.
7: Number three.
9: The Department of Homeland Security is expected to scrap plans to use 7 warehouses purchased as part of a $38 billion program to flip them into large-scale immigration detention centers. Sources say the warehouses will either be sold or used for other purposes. A federal appeals court has ruled that the Trump administration can remove and replace a slavery exhibit at the site of the nation's first executive residence in Philadelphia. Mayor Sherelle Parker.
12: I will pursue every legal action possible in efforts to reverse this decision.
9: In other news, President Trump has awarded the nation's top medal for valor in combat to two Marine Corps veterans and a recent U.S. soldier.
13: We owe everything to heroes like those we celebrate today, men who went willingly to the darkest and most dangerous corners on earth to defeat evil so we could live free.
9: Honors were awarded to retired Marine Corps Colonel John Ripley, retired Army Major Nicholas Dockery, and retired Marine Major James Capers. You can now get a new flip phone, but with a twist. 80s tech firm Commodore announced they are releasing flip phones that have no social media apps whatsoever.
8: I love that, but they need to go a step further. I mean, you're decades too young to remember the Commodore 64 computers from the 80s.
9: Right.
8: But it needs to look like that. It needs to have a blue screen. It needs to play like my favorite games, like Summer Games and G.I. Joe. It needs to go like full 80s. And I would buy that like tomorrow.
9: I'm sure they're going to have games on there. Something's got to replace the social media stuff, no?
8: They don't have Micro League Baseball. I don't want any part of it.
9: There you go.
8: That's the goal. 6 minutes in front of the hour.
14: The board recommends approving.
15: Regarding that seat on the committee, we're promoting
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2: A father made a promise to his daughter for her wedding day that even a heart attack couldn't stop. According to People.com, Rick Nelson's daughter, Rachel, was recently set to marry her fiancé in Ohio. Unfortunately, days before the ceremony, Rick began experiencing chest pains while visiting a friend. His wife, Gail, immediately got him to the Cleveland Clinic's Marymount Emergency Department, where medical staff were able to determine that Rick was having a heart attack. Rick underwent testing that revealed he had multiple severe blockages that could only be treated with open-heart surgery. Before his procedure, Rick shared one request with the surgeons. My daughter Rachel's getting married Saturday. I have to be there. Multiple Cleveland Clinic staffers from various departments came together to coordinate something none of the Nelsons could have expected, a venue change to the hospital rooftop, allowing Rick to be present and walk his daughter down the aisle. Rick was discharged from the hospital this week, and he's home recovering after fulfilling his promise to his daughter. And that'll do it for this hour. For Nicole Murray and Dom Savino, I'm Mike Gavin. Thanks for listening to This Morning, America's First News.

0: You say you never give in to a meltdown. 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

0: Iran, Qatar, and Pakistan that were supposed to take place in Switzerland today have been postponed for the time being. A White House official tells this to Fox News. The plans for upcoming technical talks have not been finalized, and the U.S. delegation has been prepared to depart at the first available opportunity.
1: That's Fox's Doug Luzader. Vance delays his trips after Iran suggested it wouldn't go. Upset over another flare-up of fighting in Lebanon. Four Israeli troops were killed and reportedly at least 18 others as Israel went after Hezbollah targets. Iran demands Israel leave, which Prime Minister Netanyahu says won't happen, as many in Israel criticize the deal. Vice President Vance urges them to be careful.
2: Donald J. Trump is the only head of state in the entire world who is sympathetic to the nation of Israel at this moment in time.
1: The president's also facing a lot of questions about the Iran deal. He says we'll prevent Iran from having nuclear weapons. Republicans have joined Democrats, critical of the concessions given to reopen the Strait of Hormuz to shipping. Mark Caputo pressed the president on that on the Axios show.
3: You had talked about you only wanted unconditional surrender. And
4: well,
3: the MOU doesn't look like unconditional surrender.
4: Well, it really probably is unconditional surrender.
3: It is?
4: I think so.
1: The U.S. military went on the attack again off the South American coast, blowing up another suspected drug smuggling boat, killing three people considered narco-terrorists. More than 100 of them have died in dozens of U.S. attacks on alleged drug boats since September. Arthur wasn't a tropical storm for long, but the first one of the Atlantic season's remnants continue to rain down on the Gulf Coast.
5: Still a problem, and really yesterday we saw a ton of rain coming down. We saw three flash flood emergencies across Louisiana and Mississippi.
1: Fox meteorologist just Adam Klotz. Some of those areas got over a foot of rain. 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
6: 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Heroes like NYPD Detective Victor Vargas, a U.S. Air Force veteran who died from pancreatic cancer after serving in the World Trade Center recovery efforts. Tunnel to Towers honored Detective Vargas by paying off the family's mortgage. 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
9: Good morning. 76 degrees, a shower in spots this morning. Otherwise, clouds giving way to sun. I'm Christina Lang with everything you need to know. North Wildwood police have announced an arrest in a 2020 burglary investigation after DNA evidence collected at the scene was matched through the National CODIS database. Authorities charged 46-year-old Pablo Galeno of Rio Grande on June 18th with burglary, theft, and criminal mischief in connection with the break-in at a construction site residence. Police say the case was solved through the efforts of detectives and forensics investigators. Today is Juneteenth, marking the day when slaves in Texas were told they were free. Community members and officials gathered in Cape May on the eve of Juneteenth to unveil a New Jersey Black Heritage Trail marker at the Macedonia Baptist Church, recognizing the historic congregation's longstanding role in preserving African American history, faith, and culture. Caesars Atlantic City Hotel and Casino set to open its new beach club, blending coastal flair, handcrafted cocktails, DJs, and live music. Blue Parrot Rooftop Beach and Pool Bar opens today and will feature upcoming weekend performances by party pupils on Saturday night and Sunday afternoon. Blue Parrot stays open until midnight Friday and Saturday nights when the club transforms into a lively coastal hotspot. 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

0: Jersey weather forecast. I'm Joe Kelly. We could see some scattered showers here and there today, but we'll see some sunshine too. High temperature about 83. Overnight tonight, partly cloudy, a low 64. Tomorrow looks good, mostly sunny and warm, a high of 86. And for Sunday, first day of summer, sunshine with a high of 86. Now the outlook for back to work Monday, a mixture of clouds and sun, chance of a thunderstorm as of right now, Monday's high 87. Enjoy your day. I'm Joe Kelly.
1: Attention, salute. 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
3: It is 7 minutes past the hour. Thanks for waking up early in the morning. And I was just thinking about this. I mean, literally seconds before coming on air live for TGIF Hurley in the Morning. It is very nice to take the show outside, on the road, and then I'll tell you what also is really nice. Coming back, being here in the studio, it's kind of like going on vacation. You love it, but then you love coming back home. At least that's how when I'm on vacation, I really enjoy it. And then on my last day of a vacation, I am really amped up and thrilled about coming home because I love home. I love our area. We're very, very lucky. And that's how I felt. And yesterday was such a rewarding, great day. And I'm going to share a few thoughts with you about the day because it was multi-pronged, just amazing. But before I go an inch further, let me take this opportunity to wish my identical twin brother, Don Hurley, a very happy birthday. In case you didn't know, it's Don Hurley's birthday. Identical twin. His birthday. So yesterday, we were live and direct from the Lynwood Country Club on the occasion of the 19th annual Hurley in the Morning Charity Golf Open. And, of course, it didn't rain 19 consecutive years. So what, about 2 minutes ago, you heard, I guess he was four or five-year-old Noah Hurley Baker perform the Pledge of Allegiance, which he has been doing on this program for 15 years. And yesterday, right before the shotgun start of the 19th annual Hurley in the Morning Charity Golf Open, Noah Hurley Baker and Christian Hornig Finneran a cappella performed the national anthem, and our golfers loved it. They got such a beautiful response for their duet rendition, and I'm going to share it with you now.

They finished that up at 11:47 p.m. the night before their high school graduation, which was a part of yesterday's incredibly rewarding, fantastic day. And I was so thrilled, without rushing anything and getting all the special elements in the ballroom at the Linwood Country Club, we wrapped up the 19th annual Hurley in the Morning Charity Golf Open at 3:10 p.m. So I had to pack up the briefcase and, you know, do a few things. So I guess we got into the car at around 3:15, 3:20. But by 3:30, and the doors had just opened up, I guess they call them the gates, and it's literally gates, the gates had opened up at 3 p.m. at Ocean City High School at the what they call the Carey, C-A-R-E-Y, I'm not remembering the first name, but

Carey Stadium, beautiful stadium, beautiful all-weather track, beautiful AstroTurf, I think they call it True Turf or something like that now, all-weather football field, really, really nice stadium. We got there in plenty of time. The Ocean City High School graduating class of 2026, which included Noah and Christian, who you just heard from, and about, I counted one page, and then if I look at the other pages in the program commencement book, my guess is they had slightly under 300 graduates. It was a beautiful commencement ceremony. Brilliant sun, breezy, which was helpful because it was warm. And it was just great. And it was supposed to start at 4 p.m. And the opening presenter actually started even a couple of minutes before with some opening comments. So it started on time, early, actually. So we got it all in. You know, and it was on my mind. Because when you're doing multiple big things on the same day, literally back to back like that, you just, you know, you want to make sure that you get it all in and do respect and justice to both. So the 19th annual Hurley in the Morning Charity Golf Open could not have gone better. It's one of my favorite of all time. Just the pace of it was great. You know, one thing I don't like to do, so we don't do it. Golfers that have been out playing, some finish at about 1:30-ish. So they started a little bit after 9. So what is that? 9, 10, 11, 12, 1. 4.5 hours to 5 hours. And it was hot. But just like we said, it didn't get hot for them until the last probably 2 or 3 holes. So we really were very fortunate. The weather forecast was shaky for 2 weeks in the run-up, although it never, ever showed that it would rain, which was kind of remarkable. I was still concerned about it because it just always seemed like it could happen. But I'll tell you, once the golfers went out, there was like a couple of drops, and once they hit and the new Linwood golf carts are so amazing, there's not even a break. You just take your foot off the gas and it stops the car. It's really amazing technology. So that was cool. The golfers love that. But I mean, once they pulled out, I mean, there was never, ever a moment where I even thought for a second that it was going to rain. And it didn't. So somehow, some way, and it is, to me, miraculous, it hasn't rained in 19 years. The 20th annual Hurley in the Morning Charity Golf Open is set. Linwood Country Club, Thursday, June 17th, 2027. So I was thinking about something, and I think I'm going to do it. Can't change the opening with Noah, age 4 or 5, doing the Pledge of Allegiance. That's never changing. But I think we're going to begin the 7 o'clock hour every day with Noah and Christian and their duet. I think that would be a beautiful way to honor them and also class up the show. So I think we're going to do that. So if you hear that on Monday morning or in the near future, because in all fairness, this has been a heck of a week for Town Square Media South Jersey. I mean, you have literally Joe Kelly, Chris Coleman, Jonna, Jennifer Downton Smith, everybody.

at the Barefoot concerts in Wildwood. Mike Gill was out and about, and he always is, taking his show on the road. We were on the road. I mean, this was everybody, just about. So very challenging week. So I can't say that it will start on Monday, but hold on a second. I always write a list. Add Noah and Christian. 7 a.m. Top of the hour. Right, it'll be right before the Early in the Morning theme. National anthem. Write your to-do list, and don't let it go off your to-do list until it's done. And that's how you get things done. At least that's how I get things done. Brief timeout. We're going to be back. Wide Open Forum at 7. George Tibbett at 8. Don Hurley on music, movies, memories, and more. I'm going to open. We did, I thought, incredible justice to the passing of Walt Parizader. Walt Parizader was a founding member and a very important part of the sound of Chicago, the band. And he passed away a few days ago. I shared the news seconds after I learned it from Tristan Imboden, who was the former longtime 30 years drummer for Chicago. And it just so happened that coming up like 20 minutes later, we were visiting with Don. You know what? I take that back. We weren't scheduled to visit with Don. I called Don and asked him if he would come on. Could have waited till Friday, but it just had happened, and I didn't want to wait till Friday. But something I wasn't thinking of at the time, and I guess because I didn't know it at the time, and I'm going to open with that in about, well, less than 3 hours now, when Don arrives, on his birthday, by the way. My identical twin brother is celebrating his birthday today.

0: who died in 78 of that tragic accident. Some try to say he killed himself. That's not true. It was an accident. A gun went off, and he was killed. Or he, who knows? I mean, it could be even that it was longer ago than that. And again, I'm not sure. Let me see if Siri knows. This would be a test for Siri. Siri's launching without even me pushing the button. Hey, Siri, what year...
1: Mm-hmm.
0: Oh, hi. What year did Terry Kath of the band Chicago die? Boy, I'll tell you what, Siri was on it before I even said died. Yeah, I got it right. God, he was so young. That is so sad. 32 years old. It was Terry Kath. He died on January 23rd, 1978. Again, of a tragic gunshot, fatal injury. 21 minutes past the hour. It is the Hurley in the Morning program, TGIF. I guess you call it a holiday special edition of the Hurley in the Morning program because of the fact that it is my identical twin brother, Don Hurley's birthday.
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8: 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Forever. The mullahs have agreed, at the very least, that their enriched uranium stockpiles will be destroyed on site, and that the International Atomic Energy Agency, which means us, will supervise. Since Iran can't dig it out, we'd be the ones doing it. They only get sanctions relief after the dust is destroyed. And if Iran backs out, they've still agreed that they'll maintain the current status quo of their nuclear program. And the status quo is they have no nuke program. The uranium's buried. The centrifuges shattered. And their scientists are all dead. So status quo is still bueno. Even then, Iran agreed to this, quote, "We shall not procure or develop nuclear weapons." And if Iran so much as comes near the sites, it'll be trouble.
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0: 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The hours of operation are Monday through Saturday from 10 a.m. to 6 p.m. The Atlantic City Rescue Mission Charity Center Thrift has a wide variety of clothes and other items in both brand new and gently used condition. They're at 221 Tilton Road in Northfield. 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The hours of operation are Monday through Saturday from 10 a.m. to 6 p.m. and the Charity Center Thrift is located at 221 Tilton Road in Northfield. 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
0: We're back. It is 26 minutes past the hour. Not weighing heavy on my mind, but it is a, you know, when we set something up, I always believe that consistency is important. Like if you say you're going to do something, you have to do it. So whenever it was a number of months ago, we said that we were going to implement on Friday during the 9 o'clock hour with Don, the crumb bum of the week. And so it's not weighing heavy on my mind, but we are going to name the crumb bum of the week. And I will collaborate today with Don Hurley. I this is not to sound off-putting because I think we're very generous on this program. We're not like a dictatorship or anything like that. I hear people, and I don't like it. Even people I like, and I hear them say it, I don't like it. It's my show. It's my show. You know, I think when you get into the mindset that something is only yours, not only are you prey susceptible to lose it, but it just, to me, sends the wrong message. It's if the show has your name in it or something that refers to you, then, you know, it's self-evident. You don't have to say, it's my show. That's why I always say it's our program. That's another thing. I don't know if you've ever noticed the distinction. I don't refer to this as a show. I have said show prep and things like that, but I always say, welcome to the Hurley in the Morning program. There's a difference to me. We have a program, not a show. I mean, there are elements that, you know, you, if you're being funny or you think you're being funny, sometimes you got to understand. I never know. I listen to you. I never know. Sometimes I think something is hilarious and I crack myself up. But so, you know, that certain things, you have elements of, you know, show, and that is true. But I prefer program. If you noticed, the Maharaj.

Rushy, Rush Limbaugh, always said the Rush Limbaugh program. Talent on loan from God. What we have, what do you say it? Talent on loan from God. That was a good, the God. Good imitation. The Maharishi, boy, is he missed. The GOAT. The GOAT by a kajillion miles. Hannity, second. Limbaugh, without any peer. The whole package. Best vocal voice. Best at delivering monologues. Hilariously funny. Profoundly serious at other times. Great long-form interviewer. I mean, just the greatest. The greatest that has ever been or ever will be. I don't think anyone. And then you look at, I mean, he did it during noon to three. You do understand that's basically, I don't want to be insulting to anyone, but that's a zombie shift. Noon to three. There's nothing wrong with it. Don't get me wrong. That's why I'm being, you know, very careful with my words here. But in the radio business, morning drive is king. Afternoon drive is prince. And anything else is to be respected. But it isn't the two top shifts, air shifts, they're called. The Maharishi made 12 noon to 3 p.m. the most listened to. You know, you really have to respect, I mean, for example, the 5 p.m. That's not a great shift. But they have a tremendous, highly rated program. So much so that they were moved into prime time. And then guess what happened? It didn't do as well. Interesting, isn't that? And then they moved back. That's such a smart programming thing. When you try something and it doesn't work, you can't force it. You have to acknowledge the audience liked at 5 what they did not like as much at 8. And then they were smart. They went back to 5 o'clock and they got right back into their groove thing. And I guess in a way, even though the 5 doesn't have to mean 5 p.m., it means 5 panel guests. The 5 at 8 was weird. I never liked it. I never agreed with it. And they moved it back. And it has always done phenomenal. In case you forgot, the 5 was a temporary fill-in when Glenn Beck left Fox News. The 5 was just a stopgap measure until Fox News Channel decided what they were going to do with the 5 or with the 5 o'clock hour. And this show did so well that it answered the question. It stayed. And it is a good show. Very good show. And it does numbers that are better than what most do. 7 o'clock, 8 o'clock, 9 o'clock, 10 o'clock at night. Which is prime time. So I think what I'm trying to say is, if you have a good product, you can sell it noon to 3. You can sell it 5 p.m. It doesn't have to be 6 a.m. to 10 a.m. or 3 p.m. to 7 p.m., which is considered afternoon drive. Some do 3 to 6. Some do 3 to 7. Hannity, for example, does 3 to 6. So you can make it work. If you do it right,

0: it can work at any time. And Rush Limbaugh proved that by turning 12 noon to 3 p.m. into an absolute juggernaut, because he was worth it. Didn't matter. If Rush did morning drive, he'd kill it. If he did afternoon drive, if he did an evening show. Back in a few minutes. Do not go away, please, on this special holiday edition. Who will be the crumb bum of the week? I'm going to just fess up. I don't know right now. We're going to figure that out in the Hurley 9 o'clock hour when Don Hurley appears, my identical twin brother, on his birthday.
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0: Hey, thanks. Harry Hurley, three stories that you can follow on the WPG Talk Radio 95.5 app. Try these two crab cakes, available in the Atlantic City area. So good. Atlantic City police sergeant who was shot and critically wounded, the latest news, and I consider it a miracle. And a congressman wants junk fees eliminated for New Jersey residents. Thank you, Congressman Van Drew. This is Harry Hurley for the Atlantic City Rescue Mission. During times of uncertainty, the need in general is never greater. Such is the case at the Atlantic City Rescue Mission. The Atlantic City Rescue Mission is in the job of both changing and saving lives. They serve meals 7 days a week. Breakfast is at 7 a.m., dinner is at 5 p.m. They practice social distancing, temperature scans, and extra disinfecting cleaning measures. They have an emergency plan in place, and they are a certified DCA emergency shelter. The Atlantic City Rescue Mission is in contact with all state, county, and local health and emergency management services. 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That's acrescuemission.org. Dan Brown and his incredibly hardworking staff are on the job 24/7, as they always have been. This is Harry Hurley for the Atlantic City Rescue Mission.
2: Good morning with your South Jersey weather forecast. I'm Joe Kelly. We could see some scattered showers here and there today, but we'll see some sunshine too. High temperature about 83. Overnight tonight, partly cloudy, a low 64. Tomorrow looks good, mostly sunny and warm, a high of 86. And for Sunday, first day of summer, sunshine with a high of 86. Now the outlook for back to work Monday, a mixture of clouds and sun, chance of a thunderstorm as of right now, Monday's high 87. Enjoy your day. I'm Joe Kelly.
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1: I'm going to keep it real right now. Really real. All right, so I know this is a fact. I inherited a sweet tooth from my late great father. I remember as a little boy in his desk, he would have like a Milky Way bar or something. There was always a chocolate treat of some kind. The interesting thing about it is I don't remember him ever having a candy bar in the house. But no doubt that, and if I didn't have some discipline, I would probably eat a lot of candy. So I don't eat a lot of candy, but there are certain things I like. And let me tell you one of them. I'm going to be writing about it over the weekend. One of them is M&M's. I enjoy M&M's. And guess what? And there's a Newark, New Jersey connection. So there's a cool New Jersey connection to all of this. But effective August, M&M's, MAHA, Make America Healthy Again, they're not going to have any artificial dyes. I'm telling you, sometimes, you know, you look at these things like I don't eat Skittles and stuff like that. I like chocolate. Like Skittles, if I'm not mistaken, I shouldn't say this without knowing it for sure. So let me take the word Skittles out of what I'm about to say. Some of these sugary candy things, you will see like carnauba wax. I see these words. I can't believe it that they're in there. So M&M's had the artificial dye. Here's the deal. They will only have four colors, not six. They have perfected red, orange, yellow, and green M&M's. Ironically, they have not yet perfected brown. And that's kind of interesting because I told you that movie with Matthew McConaughey and Jennifer Lopez, he took all the other ones out and only ate the brown because he felt the brown was the most, because it's already brown like chocolate, that it would be better for you than the other colored ones. But it turns out, and I did not know this until very recently, they need blue to make the brown. And they haven't

perfected the blue to be natural without artificial dyes. I personally can't wait to try it in August. I don't think it's going to be any different taste-wise. So that's a great thing. Let me see something right now. Give me a second. I'm going to look up something. And I'm going to look up the current label of M&Ms. Current. Label. Come on. M&Ms. I got to put ingredients too, or it's maybe not going to be descriptive enough. All right. Ingredients. All right. List. All right. Let's see. Let us see. Okay. The current U.S. ingredient label for classic M&M's milk chocolate candies consists of three main components: the milk chocolate center, the candy shell, and the color coatings. 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I don't know how they get away with that. What are the artificial flavors? Candy shell and coatings. Sugar, cornstarch, corn syrup, dextrin, gum, acacia, and coloring. Oh boy. Ready? This is what's going to be changing. Colorings includes blue 1 Lake, yellow 6, red 40, yellow 5, blue 1, red 40, Lake, blue 2 Lake, yellow 6 Lake, yellow 5 Lake, and blue 2. So that's the ingredients. And of course, they have M&Ms, and then they have the peanut M&Ms. And I think they now even have like almond and a lot of other things that they stuff them with. I think they even stuff them with pretzels and different things. Yeah, there is almond. I'm looking at it now. It says it. So guess what? It's not going to be blue 1 Lake, yellow 6 Lake. I can't remember all of it, but they're using beets. I know it sounds odd, but I'm sure that's how you're going to get the red and maybe even orange beets. And there was something else I heard. So I got to write myself a note. Hold on. I write myself a note. Write M&M's article. It's going to be a fun one. Evidently headquartered in Newark. Mention Newark. I'll tell you, if New Jersey can really get out of its own way, you think about Campbell's Soup. Progresso used to be in Vineland. The clams for the clam soup right here in Atlantic City. Lenox, China. I mean, so many different things. New Jersey is very relevant, and I love that. I really do. All right, when we come back, I'm going to give you my thoughts. The Democrat media is really, look, they're crushing every chance they get. President Trump on the Iran deal. I'm going to talk about something else that the president is taking some hits on, and that is the $14 million reflecting pool paint, which unfortunately, and look, I don't care how much you know about the pool business, and President Trump does know a lot. I mean, he's put in more than 100 pools at his various properties. Things happen.

0: I can recall times where we've refinished swimming pools and something happened during the curing and it came up in a very, very short while after it. It shouldn't have come up, you know, for a long time, but it failed. There's so many things that can happen. So the pool paint is peeling off, in some cases floating up to the surface, and in a very short time frame again, it is absolutely something that can happen. Algae has grown in a very, very short amount of time. So, of course, the Democrat media crushing President Trump. He said he knew so much about pools, and look at this. It looks worse than... They always want to make everything he does worse than before. It's so much worse than before he even touched it. They will never allow him to be successful, to appear to be successful. And I'll tell you what, it's not old with me. It is way beyond getting old with me. I'm going to tell you some more about that in a few minutes.
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3: All right, because I want to do something more special, I'll only tell you that I'll comment later on President Trump and this reflecting pool and the paint and the algae. Short story is the paint is peeling up. The reflecting pond has gathered algae very, very quickly. And the Democrat media that always wants America to fail are celebrating it. But this allows me to spend special time, ladies and gentlemen, with Paul Rotella. Yo, Paul.
4: Good morning and happy birthday to Brother Don. I'm very happy for his birthday.
3: Yes, me too. Thank you, Paul.
4: It's always special, Harry. And congratulations on another great golf tournament. I heard a lot about it from people who were there. I was getting texts last night about how great it was. So God bless you, buddy.
3: Thank you, Paul. It was a great day. Truly was. Yep. Thank you for that.
4: I heard all about it.
3: How you making out?
4: I was there, Harry.
3: How you doing?
4: I'm recovering, Harry, again. I had a little setback a couple months ago. But I had some great PTs, some great therapists, great doctors. And they put me back together in record time this time. And actually, it was a little more serious this time, but I recovered faster. So thank God I'm back. I'm actually down the shore with the family this week, and we're having a good time. And we're listening to you, Harry, on the app.
3: Oh, thank you, Paul. I'll tell you what, yep. You have really been through it, haven't you?
4: Oh, yes. I've been through it. But you know something, Harry? People have got it a lot worse than me. When you're in those rehab facilities, you see people, and you only can thank God that you're not as bad, because any second, and for me it was any second, you fall down, your face is in the carpet, and they're trying to get you up, and, you can't even get up because your whole left side was weakened. And it's just one of those things, Harry. But the bottom line is, thank God, I recovered faster with the help of God and all the therapists, the doctors, and God bless my family, because, my wife was right there the whole time again. I felt so bad I had to put her through this again. But my kids were great. Everybody was great. And it was just one of those things. And what was special this time, Harry, unlike 5.5 years ago, I had my grandchildren come visit me in the hospital.
3: Wow.
4: And that was the best medicine, as you know.
3: Oh, it's the greatest club in the world. And, we're in the final minute, but I think about you a lot. We talk a lot. We text a lot. And I just think you're an amazing person. You're a great friend. And I'll tell you what, I've seen it up close and personal. You are blessed, because not every family is as close as what you have, Paul. You are surrounded by unconditional, beautiful love.
4: Well, thank you, Harry. It means a lot to me, but thank God for my family. And, Harry, it's just one of those things. You never know where you're going to wind up in life, but in the end, I can't really complain. A lot of good things have happened, and a lot of good things are going to happen, I think, too.
3: There's no question. You got a lot of fuel in the tank. And, hey, I saw gasoline, if you buy the regular blend, is under $4 a gallon. So
4: yes, it is.
3: Hopefully all that is going to correct itself.
4: It's going to drop like a rock, baby.
3: There you go. Paul, this is an honor to take your call on Don's birthday.
4: Well, I wanted to celebrate that special birthday. And I understand there's another person having a birthday. I don't know who it is.
3: But I don't either.
4: Another guy very close to Don.
3: You're the best.
4: You are too, Harry. God bless you. Keep going, and I'll be listening.
3: Let's keep in touch, Brother Paul. See you now.
4: Thanks, Harry.
3: Paul Rotella, giant among men, dear friend, brother. When we come back, your calls at 609-407. Paul, I'm going to say hello off the air, so hang in there. 609-407-1450. And because as a talk radio host, you always have to be prepared to make last moment adjustments. George Tibbett, unavailable today, scratched from the lineup card. We'll figure the 8 o'clock.
5: Vice President Vance is still in Washington.
6: 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Fox News. His trip to Switzerland today for more negotiations postponed.

0: After President Trump had signed the deal with Iran, extending the ceasefire for 60 more days of nuclear talks back on Wednesday.
1: The announcement of the delay followed a report from a Hezbollah-allied media outlet that Iran was delaying sending its delegation to Switzerland over Israel's ongoing campaign in Lebanon. Today, intense clashes between Israeli forces and Hezbollah in the southern part of the country. Lebanon says at least 18 people have been killed, and the IDF reported 4 soldiers died in the latest conflict.
0: Fox Business's Max Gordon in Dubai. The Trump deal with Iran has faced criticism from some Republicans and Democrats in Congress concerned about concessions given to Iran from oil revenue to sanctions relief. Many in Israel have also been critical, and Vice President Vance says,
2: if I was in the cabinet of the Israeli government, I might not be attacking the only powerful ally that I have anywhere left in the entire world.
0: And as the U.S. military remains on standby in case the Iran deal falls apart, another American attack in an ongoing operation off the South American coast targeting drug smuggling.
3: 3 people are killed in the strike on a boat in the Eastern Pacific. U.S. Southern Command says intelligence confirms they were engaged in narco trafficking operations. The statement does not say that anyone survived. There's a brief video released of a boat speeding through the water, then bursting into flames.
0: Fox's Chris Foster.
3: Appears to be floating debris.
0: That's Fox's Chris Foster. More than 200 alleged drug traffickers have been killed in dozens of U.S. attacks in September. Some Americans have today off. Schools, banks, post offices closed because it's Juneteenth, a federal holiday.
4: It dates back to the end of the Civil War and President Lincoln's Emancipation Proclamation in 1863 that freed slaves. Because Texas saw few battles during the Civil War, word of slavery's end was slow to reach the state. It wasn't until June 19th, 2 years later, that the last enslaved blacks in Texas were free.
0: That's Grinnell Scott. 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
8: Good morning. 76 degrees, a shower in spots this morning. Otherwise, clouds give way to sun. I'm Christina Lang with everything you need to know. In Cumberland County, the Lawrence Township School District has paid more than $3 million to 7 victims of former social studies teacher Derek Hildreth, who's been in prison since 2013 for abusing young boys at Myron L. Powell Elementary in Cedarville. Court records obtained by Transparency NJ show one payout was $1.25 million. 2 more suits are pending. A close call for a mother and son late Wednesday afternoon after they were rescued from rough surf near the Tropicana Resort Hotel and Casino. Authorities say they were swept past the breakers with no lifeguards on duty just before 6:30 p.m. First responders battled dangerous waves to bring the pair back to shore. Atlantic City Casinos and their online partners have made millions out of 16 people so far this year, with the latest out of Golden Nugget's online casino June 9th for just over $1 million. State gaming officials say jackpots year to date have totaled more than $225 million. This one's by Mattress Firm. 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Let Mattress Firm sleep experts match you with the perfect bed at their July 4th sale. They make sleep easy. Meteorologist Dan Zarrow's forecast is next in the WPG Talk Radio 95.5 newsroom. I'm Christina Lang.
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0: Good morning with your South Jersey weather forecast. I'm Joe Kelly. We could see some scattered showers here and there today, but we'll see some sunshine too. High temperature about 83. Overnight tonight, partly cloudy, a low 64. Tomorrow looks good, mostly sunny and warm, a high of 86. And for Sunday, first day of summer, sunshine with a high of 86. Now the outlook for back to work Monday, a mixture of clouds and sun, chance of a thunderstorm as of right now, Monday's high 87. Enjoy your day. I'm Joe Kelly.
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1: It is 6 minutes past the hour. Welcome to a very special holiday edition of the Hurley in the Morning program. Ladies and gentlemen, this is 1 year in the making. It only happens once a year. Today is my identical twin brother Don Hurley's birthday. So if you see him around or you see him on social media, wish Don a happy birthday. 609-407-1450. Doing very well right now, I will tell you. Welcome to Hurley in the Morning. You're on the air.
2: Good morning. Happy birthday, Harry.
1: Oh, thank you for recognizing my twin brother's birthday. Good morning.
2: Yeah. Okay. Wednesday is my birthday, and so we're very close.
1: Yeah.
2: So I'll just say happy birthday and get off and leave someone else to wish you happy birthday.
1: Well, happy birthday to you, upcoming. Thank you for calling.
2: Yep.
1: Take care. See ya. 609-407-1450 and open phone line. Welcome to Hurley in the Morning. You're on the air.
3: Let's try that again.
1: Caller, are you there? Do me a favor. If you are hearing me, I'm hearing something. Are you there? Well, call me back. We want to get you on, but we can't hear you. Now I'm hearing a little blip here and there. Hey, wait a minute. You're breathing. Now speak.
4: Hello.
1: Yeah.
4: Hello.
1: I waited for you. Hello.
4: Hello. Oh, I'm sorry.
1: Yeah.
4: I was listening to, I was watching a podcast put out by a Native elder, Native American Indian.
1: Well, I'm glad I waited for you.
4: Yes. I'm sorry. Happy birthday to you and your brother.
1: Oh, thank you.
4: I was just taking a munch of some salad here. I'm trying to eat healthy, so I missed the call.
1: That's okay.
4: Anyway, this Native American elder had talked about five things that are more close to an Indian's heart than a non-Indian. And that said, the closeness to the land, also a feeling connected to the land. That would be number two. Actually, an emotional feeling not just feeling connected to the land, but actually a feeling. And also, he talked about what else did he talk about? He talked about I can't think of all five of them. But he had talked about the dreams being different to a Native American Indian. They take the message more seriously. They try to learn more about the message than maybe a non-Indian will. Also, the feeling of oneness with a flame, with the fire. Well, you know what I mean? If you're out in the woods and you're freaking freezing to death and you're starving and you kill a deer and you're cooking it over a fire, yeah, I guess you would feel oneness. And I forget what the other one was, what the other fifth one was anyway.
1: By the way, I think you've heard me say this before. If not, you'll hear it for the first time. I watch a lot of the Alaska shows and the Mountain Men, and I have such respect when they make a kill and they thank the animal that they've killed because of the food that it's going to provide for their family. And there's such respect shown by those who do it that way.
4: Yeah. Well, also, I want to mention Ishi, the last of the Yahi. And he actually was a tribe that lived in the High Sierra Mountains, and they had died from smallpox. And he was like the last survivor of it, of that tribe. And he was staggered into a slaughterhouse in San Francisco and collapsed. And he was taken in by a curator and an anthropologist who dealt with Native American Indian culture and that. And he said, you know, Ishi, you know, we're not that different. We were like you at one time. He said, yeah, you're right. You were like us at one time. But you have lost that. You have lost that oneness with nature. He says, no, we haven't. He says, I can prove it to you that you have lost that oneness with nature. And he actually took this gentleman and his son, and also they had an assistant that took with them. And in the High Sierra Mountains, and he said, don't take anything with you, just your clothes, and that's it, you know. And the assistant was a chain smoker. He says, oh, the mighty hunter, he's going to hunt us a deer. And he hasn't caught anything. He says, put that cigarette out, and I will get something for it. He says, no way am I going to put my cigarette out. And the curator said, anthropologist said, put the cigarette out now. And within an hour, Ishi had bagged a deer. He actually used every part of that deer. They ate well, and he made a debris shelter up. and he actually

0: made bows, and he made spears for hunting fish and that, they would have never been able to step in those high mountains. They would have had to return. And he understood, we've lost our way in a lot of ways. And, understand that when the pilgrims had come over here, the pilgrims were actually escaping severe religious persecution. Unfortunately, their persecutors came later after they had braved the starvation and the bitter cold of North America. And they established themselves. Then the bad came over, too. The Winthrop expeditions brought good and bad over. There's just no doubt about it. And it became business. It was the Virginia Company with the Jamestown expedition and also the Plymouth Company. And they became businesses. So we became all about business. Well, there's nothing wrong with making money. But I think it says somewhere in the book of books, that the love of money is the root of all evil. Not money. Money's a good thing. I have a love for money, man. I want to win that lottery like in a mean way. But yeah, just interesting stuff to listen to and peruse on the internet. That's good. There's good things to be had there. And also, it was Russell Means, Lakota Oglala Sioux, Native American Indian, who loved our Constitution. He loved the U.S. Constitution because he believed it was based on Native American Indian law. As a matter of fact, the 100th Congress expressed a debt of gratitude to the Iroquois tribes for their valued contribution to our Constitution. And the Ganawita had come up with his guy Naskwa, his great law of peace. And also, and it was of significant inspiration to James Madison, who wrote 90% of our Constitution. And yeah, there's I don't want to hear that it's all bad, that white man's all bad, because understand that Bartolome de las Casas, in his treatise, Destruction of the Indies, pointed an accusing finger at the Spanish and Portuguese, who were the first persecutors of Native American Indians. So, yeah, it is a tragic thing here. But, yeah, we're making a full circle here. That, yeah, the kids need to learn not just how to play games on their cell phone or PlayStation and that. They need to learn how to hunt and fish and farm and stuff like that, too. I think it's important because we've become too dependent on the government. And if another depression were to happen, it would be a disaster. And just say, the Chinese fire one of those ICBMs to cause an electromagnetic pulse. It would bring our grid down within 24 hours. And they said about within a year, 90% of our population would die. So, yeah, people don't know how serious the situation is. But they want to bring up stupid stuff, man, that means nothing in the end. Meanwhile, we're being left behind in this 21st century, and it's not cool. Thanks.
1: Thank you, Flash. Well done. A lot of content there. It's 14, almost 15 minutes past the hour. You will be next. Hang in there, and you'll be right after that. We have open phone lines at 609-407-1450. I'm just learning. This is crazy, but we may lose Don Hurley. I think we have lost him. I'm going to see if he can do 8. He can't do 9, but if he can't do 9, he might not be able to do 8. George cannot do 8 o'clock today. this is wild. We'll be back in just a little bit. Don't try this at home.
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1: God is non-binary. What does that mean? All these years, I pray, our Father who art in heaven. Wow, that seems pretty clear. Your heavenly Father. In my Father's house are many mansions. I go and prepare a place for you so that where I am, you shall also be. He wants the southern border in Texas to be like a front porch with a big welcome mat for people. You can't call yourself a Christian and destroy God's creation with greenhouse gases. He urged Biden to lease federal land to abortion providers. He's officially running a non-meat campaign. He said Jesus Christ is the immigrant deported without due process. And it just goes on from there.
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1: When you finally find your thing, you want the whole world to know about that thing. So you use a thing called Canva to make it an even bigger and better thing. Whether you want to create flyers for that thing, make presentations for that thing, or design merch for that thing, you can do anything. So people can see your thing, feel your thing, love your thing. The next thing you know, it's a thing. Canva, the thing that makes anything a thing.

0: birthday, sharing a birthday with the couple that gave us the execution of Julius Rosenberg, the couple that gave us the Korean War, is that's quite a hallmark for you, Harry. I enjoyed your 9 o'clock hour on Friday in your discussion about Chicago.
1: So did I. Loved it.
0: My parents got three. I remember the eight tracks. They got three. They started, then they got four. And I remember as they came along, third, fourth, fifth, and sixth grade, if they let us choose, me and my sister, that was one of the ones I'd choose for sure. And by seventh grade, I'd sort of gravitated to the second British Wave, Zeppelin, Tall Floyd, Sabbath, Deep Wow. Purple, et cetera. But then I read a Circus article magazine where Jimi Hendrix said Terry Kath was better than him. And I said, wait, I got to revisit this Chicago.
1: I wish that Dom was here to tell you about Terry Kath. Terry Kath, I guess because he died so young, you just forget over the last 50 years because he hasn't been here since 1978. So what's that, 48 years? So many people. Now, it's really hard for me to process that Jimi Hendrix said Terry Kath is better than him, but that is accurate. I have heard that before. And that's, you know, up to sort of the ear of the beholder, but it's a fair comment. And Hendrix did say it. Other people will say Hendrix was better. I'll tell you, it's in a different way because Glenn Campbell didn't shred, you know, the way that Jimi Hendrix and Terry Kath could do. But Glenn Campbell is one of the most recorded guitarists in the history of the world. Did you know that?
0: I did. And I've heard, I'm not a musician, but when I hear, critically acclaimed guitarists tip their hat to him, and I know he could shred.
1: He's so good. Glenn Campbell was on Elvis tunes. He was on something like, 10,000 records. He was the guy that when you wanted a great guitar sound on your recording, Glenn Campbell was the guy that you called in to play. And he's incredibly, if you've ever heard him, and if you haven't heard it lately, just treat yourself. Just take your smartphone and grab Glenn Campbell doing Wichita Lineman. And his guitar solo is masterclass. It's unbelievable.
0: I'll do that. I was born in Wichita.
1: Check it out. So good.
0: Yep. The horns that the Stones and the Beatles were using in '66. You get to that rebellious teenage year, I said, "Oh, I want something with more of an edge." But then by your junior or senior year, you start saying, "You want a little bit more music that might work at a high school mixer where there's gals around." And Chicago was super talented, but they were also I don't know what the word is. Popular enough, I guess, pop rock in a way, but that's not doing them justice to say that, because they're just talented on many levels with, you know, at every spot in the band. So, I could understand why my parents, who were born in the 30s, really embraced them in the early 70s. And I was blessed enough to, you know, hear them, certainly in the car when we got in the car.
1: Music, and that's why I do it, and I did it again today for about 30 minutes. I'd love to do 60 minutes. I rarely get 60 minutes, but I try to get a minimum of 30 minutes, and I've been doing this for quite a while now, finishing up all the, you know, pre-whatever you want to call it, show work, prep work, and then just turning it off and listening to music. Today I listened to, let me think now, I listened to Marie Osmond and Dan Seals do Meet Me in Montana. You probably have heard that duet. Absolutely beautiful. They harmonize so well together. Certain people sing together and it just doesn't sound good to my ear. And then you have people that the harmonies are just incredible. So I did that. Also, too, there's several duets that Marie has done. I'm trying to think. She did a duet with Paul Davis, and I played that this morning. That was beautiful. They also harmonize very well together.

0: and the late Andy Gibb and Marie did three different duets together, and I listened to two of the three. So each day I sort of pick a theme. I've done Karen Carpenter, who I love. I should say the Carpenters, because Richard is also very, very good. Chicago, of course. Sometimes I listen to Leon. Have you ever heard of a group called Leonid and Friends?
1: No.
0: All right, so they're a Russian, what you would call basically, but they do others too, but a Chicago super tribute band. Because I think the case could be made that I think they're better than the current version of Chicago. So I'm going to give you that homework assignment. Just type in Leonid and Friends, and you will not believe the instrumentals are perfect. The vocals are amazing. They nail the sound of Chicago. And they actually did a special recording on the day that Walt Parizader died, and it's just absolutely phenomenal. Leonid, L-E-O-N-I-D, Leonid and Friends. I'm telling you, you're going to love them.
1: Brezhnev and Friends. I'll definitely
0: Brezhnev and Friends. Leonid and Friends. But I'll tell you what they do, though. Utter respect. They don't jazz up anything. They do pure Chicago. And then even you'll see on the track, they have, you know, just a special message, like an honor, privilege to play the great music of Chicago, something like that. I'm telling you, the first time that I listened to them, I couldn't believe it.
1: If somebody put a gun to your head, would you say the 70s was the best decade for music?
0: I wouldn't need a gun. I've said it before. That is, you know, there's certain questions I have a hard time with. I know that the 1970s was the best decade. Now, I am a little torn because Sinatra and the great crooners, I love that. I do respect the 60s. I know this much. We're still listening and talking about the music in the 70s, 50 years ago. Are we going to be talking? We won't be, but are they going to be talking about some of this crap that is called music today? Is that going to be on anybody's mind 10, 20, 30, 40, 50 years from now? I don't think so. So yes, no gun necessary. The 1970s, Chicago, the Beatles were still around. And, you know, the 62 to 66 was great album, 67 to 70. And of course, the McCartney songbook with Wings. Unbelievable. Great stuff. America, England, Dan and John Ford Coley, Seals and Crofts. I mean, I could go on and on. For me, undeniably, the greatest decade for music.
1: And the musicians of that generation got to grow up listening to Chuck Berry or Little Richard or Jerry Lee Lewis.
0: So Elvis.
1: They really technically made great strides in terms of recording and production and the quality of the, you know, now there's like 10-year-old guitar players that are, if you go on YouTube, that can play, that can just shred, Jeff Beck or whatever, it's just mind boggling. But they, if you grow up and get them at a young age and that's they listen to that, that's, anyway, those people came of age in the 70s, and we were the beneficiaries of that great music.
0: Absolutely. Couldn't agree more. Have a great day.
1: Thank you, Harry.
0: Thank you. Appreciate it. And you hit the mark beautifully. 30 minutes past the hour. It is the Hurley in the Morning program. All right, so we've been scrambling in real time. We have replaced for the day Don Hurley with, no drum roll required, with Margie Hurley. Now, what I have to do, though, is I cannot do Crumb Bum of the Week. I will not do Crumb Bum of the Week with Margie. So Crumb Bum of the Week is going to be in the 8 o'clock.

0: o'clock hour. Hero of the week, I'm ready to go. I could do it right now, but I won't. We'll do that in the 8 o'clock hour as well. 609-407-1450. This much I will tell you, if you've been trying to get through, now is the time. First one in right now. First one up when we come back. 31 minutes past the hour. It is the Hurley in the Morning program. Call me now, 609-407-1450.
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0: Hey, thanks. 31 minutes past the hour. Harry Hurley, three stories that you can follow on the WPG Talk Radio 95.5 app. Try these two crab cakes, available in the Atlantic City area. And I even have some bonus ones in there, too, that are also fantastic. Atlantic City Police Sergeant who was shot and critically wounded. I have the very latest, and I call it a miracle because it really is. And a congressman wants all junk fees eliminated for New Jersey residents. Thank you very much.
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6: Good morning. With your South Jersey weather forecast, I'm Joe Kelly. We could see some scattered showers here and there today, but we'll see some sunshine too. High temperature about 83. Overnight tonight, partly cloudy, a low 64. Tomorrow looks good, mostly sunny and warm, a high of 86. And for Sunday, first day of summer, sunshine with a high of 86. Now the outlook for back to work Monday, a mixture of clouds and sun, chance of a thunderstorm as of right now, Monday's high 87. Enjoy your day. I'm Joe Kelly.
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It was dingy. It was rusty. It was murky. It was terrible. Like many things, and he gets no credit, but any chance they get, they try to crush him with failure. It's so old that it's maddening. I mean, do you realize you might not, because nobody really tells the American people. There are so many things. Like, look at Washington, D.C. There were just horrible, debased public artifacts, statues with all kinds of paint and profanity and graffiti and all of that. And so many other aspects were present. Many, not just the reflecting pool, but many different fountains and different things that weren't working. And President Trump, because he has such a love for this country and such an attention to detail, and he knows how things should be, and he wants things to be right, that he gets things done. Like if he drives by somewhere and he sees a light bulb out, or he sees a fountain that should be, you know, beautiful and water should be flowing and it's not, or like I mentioned, graffiti and things like that, he gets it done. All right, so look, I'm not making excuses, but I might be the only certified pool operator, I guess I have to say former because I haven't kept it current, that's listening to this program right now. And I know what can happen with a pool paint job. A pool paint job peeling up is a common occurrence. You know, you think about it, you're adhering to either concrete or gunite, some cases like a fiberglass type material. And if something happens during curing and it doesn't take, it's gonna peel up. And it has. And the Democrat media is just orgasmic about it. Trump said he knew so much. Trump positioned himself as a swimming pool expert. Touted how the Lincoln Memorial reflecting pool renovations he ordered this year, you know, were this, that, and the other. And he's done more than 100 over his career. Always, always putting President Trump down, no matter what. Iran deal is a failure, but Obama's is success. You know, you could bring up any point about it. So you have these Democrat media that didn't cover Joe Biden, didn't cover him pooping his pants, didn't cover him talking to nobody, falling up, falling down, falling all around. But every chance they get, and remember, they never ever covered if Biden had the mental acuity to be president. How is his health? I mean, I'm not going to believe for a second that a man who has the greatest health care in the world did not find out he had cancer until after he was president. I don't believe that for a second. And it's late stage. How would that not come up? I heard Joe Biden at one point say, well, when you get to be a certain age, they don't do certain tests. You're talking about the president of the United States. That is a thing that maybe for the rest of the country, if you're 80-some years old, they might not do a colonoscopy. I don't agree with that. But you might hear that in that sense. Not with a president. Come on. Not credible at all. But remember, they never tortured. Let's see all the documents. With Trump, it's always they're trying to make him appear that he's unwell. Even though even if you hate him, if you're objective, come on. The guy basically never sleeps, which I'm not saying is a good thing, but that's the way he's always been. But they give him no credit. He will fly around the world, come back,

0: not even sleep, and just go right at it. So people noticed that the paint was coming up in pieces from the pool. The, if you want to call it, USA blue. And they're talking about algae that is forming. Hold on 1 second. I'm just answering an important comment. Very important comment, I might add. And there's one more, and this one involves the late, great Frank Campo. Oh, that's nice. Frank's beautiful wife, Karen, sent me a message through my other brother to please thank me for honoring Frank. And I will explain that. I'm going to sidebar from the paint job to make a quick comment. If you were listening to the program, I did discuss it yesterday live from the Lynnwood Country Club. What I did when Frank passed away, I wanted to do something that would memorialize him. Now and hopefully well into the future. So the first thing we did, we have a Frank Campo Memorial Foursome, which the four that play do not pay. They are guests of the tournament, and they are playing on the Frank Campo Memorial Foursome. Oh, that's very nice. The president of Town Square Media South Jersey just reached out to me on the occasion of my identical twin brother's birthday today. That's very nice. I have to write the president, of course. So we did that. And Ken Williams is the captain of that team. And I work with Ken, and usually it's Harry Ackerman and two other really nice gentlemen. So we did that. But that wasn't all that I wanted to do. I wanted to do something standalone beyond that. And we have a longest drive competition, which is really competitive and a whole lot of fun every year. So and I'm going to get to your calls in just a second, so hang in there. Let first caller know who they are. We're going to get you. We have to take a quick break, but we're going to get you right after that. 609-407-1450. Such a short story to explain. The longest drive competition is named the Frank Campo Memorial Longest Drive Competition. There's a beautiful printed sign that says that. It's right at the hole. I forget the ninth hole. One of them, it's the ninth and a tenth hole. So the other one, I don't remember which is which. But the other hole is the Joe Pellegrino, the former legendary Delaware Valley sportscaster, the Joe Pellegrino Memorial Closest to the Pin competition. So those two events, now these two nice, very competitive skills challenges, are in the names of Frank Campo and Joe Pellegrino. And Karen was reaching out to thank me for doing that, we've been doing it now for a few years. Frank left us May 2 years ago. So we've been doing it for the last 2 years at the Hurley in the Morning Charity Golf Open. Of course, we're going to be doing it next year on June 17th, 2027. And it's an honor to do so. All right, your calls continue right after the break. Don't go away. This is the Hurley in the Morning program.
1: 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Sun, sand, and of course, sitting in traffic. 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

0: When you finally find your thing, you want the whole world to know about that thing. So you use a thing called Canva to make it an even bigger and better thing. Whether you want to create flyers for that thing, make presentations for that thing, or design merch for that thing, you can do anything. So people can see your thing, feel your thing, love your thing. The next thing you know, it's a thing. 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
6: So, you know, when Joe Torre has that lineup card, and he's got Derek Jeter, and he's got Bernie Williams, and who else? Jorge Posada, who he would call Georgie. You know, the core four, Mariano Rivera. You just fill out that lineup card. You bring it out. You walk it out to the umpire. And you say, have a nice day. So on late notice, George Tibbett was a scratch. So I had to contend with that. On even later notice, Don Hurley, the birthday boy. In case you didn't know, it's my identical twin brother's birthday today. He's a later scratch. He'll be back next week. So we have the incomparable Margie Hurley. And I love to do an hour with Margie. This is going to be great. That's our 9 o'clock hour. And ladies and gentlemen, I'm very pleased to report that, you know, he's a great pitcher, by the way, near major league talent. I just took my right arm like Aaron Boone would do. We're bringing him from the bullpen, starting pitcher, right-hander, Kirk Conover. How about that? I'm not going to say upgrades that we did today because that would be very unkind to other really good people. But, wow, we did good. Looking forward to it. I texted Kirk right with 40 seconds left in the last break. Hey, Kirk, come up with a crumb bum of the week. I've got the hero of the week. It's signed, sealed, delivered. Crumb bum of the week. Get on it, Kirk. Linda, welcome.
7: Hey, happy birthday, dude.
6: Hey, thank you, Dudas.
7: And Don, too.
6: Yes.
7: And Margie next week.
6: Yes.
7: And me, too.
6: Happy birthday.
7: Margie and I are the same,
6: I know.
7: Same day.
6: I know.
7: So, now, how many cognitive tests did the president pass this year? Two?
6: Yeah, I was going to say, three.
7: Well, you're close.
6: Yeah.
7: Either I'm close. Yeah. But no, I know for sure, two. It could be three. And, I mean, it's so nice to say hello to someone that loves their president.
6: You know?
7: Oh my gosh, I can't take it anymore. The Republicans are starting to wear me out.
6: Really? Now they're coming after him. I mean, it is not easy being him.
7: He has done such a good job. He has saved this nation, and he's saving it as we speak. And Flash, I shout out to Flash. I mean,
6: I'm being very serious about this. He's a very learned man. He knows a lot about a lot.
7: And remember when he first started on your show?
6: Yep.
7: Oh, but see, he was amazing. There and gone.
6: And that's why I named him the Flash.
7: You reined him in, calmed him down, and that was all the time. And he hasn't stopped.
6: No, he's great.
7: And I love this president, and it's an amazing job what he's doing, and the lack of faith all of a sudden now, and the tremendous lack of faith that there is in this president, like he doesn't know anything. I mean, the criticisms are harsh, and everybody else is an expert on Iran, and no one is an expert. No one.
6: No.
7: The country is rogue.
6: Well, you know how we know that? Because they've been eating our lunch, basically, for 47 years.
7: Absolutely, Harry.

0: Absolutely. And Trump is doing things the way he does. Let him finish doing things the way he does, and we usually win. I mean, he's been president for, what, five and a half years? The first 4 years were brilliant, and he had to sit through two impeachments. And they forget what was done to the man, the cruelty that was done to that man. And then the time where he won the election and he lost, then so he faced two impeachments, but then the one when he should have gotten elected, and that didn't happen. What did he face? 900 years in jail.
1: It's terrible. And he survived it all, though, because it was, I think, divine intervention that he was to be able to win in all those ginned up fake, you know, allegations, and that he was to win a second term so that he could fix the country not once but twice. Linda, you were correct. President Trump took one cognitive test in early 2026, and then he took another one in late May. He scored a perfect 30 out of 30 on the Montreal Cognitive Assessment, and he described it as his fourth cognitive exam overall. There you go.
0: And you know, thank you for that. Yeah. And so that, so now I'll say he's in his third term. I've said this before, but it bears repeating, just a friendly reminder to the folks that, so the third time around, what happens to President Trump? A bullet in his ear.
1: Yeah, true.
0: And continue attacks. Two?
1: Yeah, yeah, multiple assassination attempts. You are correct. I mean, literally, he didn't get three terms, but he did win three elections. I have no doubt about that.
0: See, I hear you say that. I love that.
1: Yeah.
0: So, but listen, have a good day.
1: Thank you.
0: And it's always been grand knowing you, Harry.
1: You too, Linda. Thank you for your friendship. Have a great day and happy birthday to you. Wonderful. Tom, you get the last minute. Go. A little more than a minute.
2: Yes, I'll be brief, Harry. Tom from the Inlet. I wanted to wish you and your brother, Don, and because of Linda, thank you, Linda. I just found out it's Margie's birthday next week, and it's also my birthday next week.
1: Happy birthday.
2: So, thank you. Yeah, I'm going to hit a big one, Harry, but I feel pretty good. But I just wanted to...
1: Well, you're going to be 50 next week, right? 50?
2: Add 25 to that.
1: I know.
2: All right, my friend.
1: Yeah, we're 10 years apart.
2: Harry, you do a great job.
1: Thank you,
2: God
1: Tom.
2: God bless you and your family.
1: Thank you, my friend. Take care.
2: Thank you, Harry.
1: You know
2: it.
1: Bye-bye. You know, I think the Iron Horse is also born on June 19th. A couple other rather significant people. Captain Kirk. We're beaming him up. Too early in the morning, right after the break. Kirk. You're going to decide, not me, you are going to singularly decide who the crumb bum of the week is. It's a lot of pressure. It's a very important award every week. I will have complete and utter control over the hero of the week. And I don't think anybody's going to disagree. I just don't. It is the Early in the Morning program on this special TGIF edition.

0: insists the deal with Iran he signed Wednesday is a great one. I'm Dave Anthony, Fox News, but President Trump was pressed on that on the Axios show with Mark Caputo.
1: You had talked about you only wanted unconditional surrender. And the MOU doesn't look like unconditional surrender.
2: Well, it really probably is unconditional surrender.
1: It is?
2: I think so.
0: The president says the deal prevents Iran from getting a nuclear weapon and reopens the Strait of Hormuz for shipping, but some in Congress are critical, including Republicans.
3: They're going to get $300 billion no matter where it comes from. They're going to have sanctions that we had before the war removed.
0: Congressman Rich McCormick also tells Fox,
3: they really will have a lot of money freed up now to rebuild their military, and I really don't like that. I don't trust this regime at all.
0: The deal opens up 60 days of nuclear talks, and Vice President Vance's trip to take part in those today did not happen.
4: Negotiators were going to be meeting in Switzerland, but the meeting has now been postponed. The White House putting out this statement saying the plans for the upcoming technical talks have not been finalized, and the U.S. delegation has been prepared to depart at the first available opportunity. But the logistics of these negotiations have never been simple or predictable.
0: Fox's Max Gordon in Dubai. There are reports Iran wasn't going to go, upset over new fighting in Lebanon between Israel and Hezbollah militants. At least 18 people reported dead, and along with four Israeli soldiers. The U.S. military has blown up another suspected drug smuggling boat off South America's coast, killing three on board. It's now more than 200 alleged narco-terrorists who died in this operation targeting drug trafficking since September. In New York City, those shots were fired in Times Square, where a fight broke out and someone was also slashed with a knife in the neck and hospitalized. People also were running cover for cover in another shooting a few blocks away. Later, one person's in custody, police searching for more. It all happened hours after a massive victory parade celebrating the New York Knicks NBA championship. 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
8: Good morning, 73 degrees. Clouds give way to sun today. I'm Christina Lang with everything you need to know. Today is Juneteenth, marking the day when slaves in Texas were told they were free, and community members and officials gathered in Cape May on the eve of Juneteenth to unveil a New Jersey Black Heritage Trail marker at the Macedonia Baptist Church, recognizing the historic congregation's longstanding role in preserving African American history, faith, and culture. North Wildwood Police announced an arrest in a 2020 burglary investigation after DNA evidence collected at the scene was matched through the National CODIS database. Authorities charged 46-year-old Pablo Galano of Rio Grande on June 18th with burglary, theft, and criminal mischief in connection with the break-in at a construction site residence. Police say the case was solved through the efforts of detectives and four NZICS investigators. Caesars Atlantic City Hotel and Casino set to open its new beach club. That will happen today. The club will blend coastal flair, handcrafted cocktails, DJs, and live music. Blue Parrot Rooftop Beach and Pool Bar opens and will feature opening weekend performances by party pupils on Saturday night and Sunday afternoon. This report is by America 250. 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
3: Good morning with your South Jersey weather forecast. I'm Joe Kelly. We could see some scattered showers here and there today, but we'll see some sunshine too. High temperature about 83. Overnight tonight, partly cloudy, a low 64. Tomorrow looks good, mostly sunny and warm, a high of 86. And for Sunday, first day of summer, sunshine with a high of 86. Now the outlook for back to work Monday, a mixture of clouds and sun. Chance of a thunderstorm as of right now, Monday's high 87. Enjoy your day. I'm Joe Kelly.
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1: app. Who is that deep voice announcer calling out 19?
2: We're back. It is 6 minutes, almost 7 minutes past the hour. Ladies and gentlemen, if I am Joe Torre, I just went to the bullpen and I called out the best right-hand pitcher on the New York Yankees lineup. Filling in today on the special occasion of my identical twin brother Don Hurley's birthday, ladies and gentlemen, Captain Kirk Conover.
3: Well, good morning, Harry, and happy birthday to you and Don.
2: Hey, hey.
3: Number 19.
2: Yeah. Well, 19, well, that was something else, but...
3: Yeah, well, congratulations on that.
2: Thank you. Yeah, that's on the top hundy.
3: Got to get it all in.
2: Yeah. Kirk, you were part of our glorious 116-person field. Give us some observations. You've played, I think, in all but one, 18 out of 19. Is that about right?
3: That is absolutely correct.
2: Tell us your thoughts about yesterday.
3: Well, it was different in the sense that it started out looking shaky. It was very cloudy and misty, and while we were at our golf carts, we felt little tricklets of rain, nothing major, and then it just disappeared.
2: Mm-hmm.
3: And
2: yes,
3: the day went on, the clouds departed, and turned into a wonderful, beautiful day for golf. The only challenge was...
2: The wind.
3: The wind. And that was, you know, that's part of golf. I mean, you got to deal with it. And you know, we had a couple drives that looked like they were, you know, going to be in the middle of the fairway, and all of a sudden, boom, the wind got a hold of them and took them out into the rough. But yeah, it was a glorious day, and the course was in great condition. Everything you set up was wonderful. The breakfast sandwiches were outstanding.
2: Yeah, the pork roll, egg, cheese, yum.
3: Oh my god!
2: I wish I would have got one. They that looked fantastic, and of course the lunch is just amazing.
3: The lunch, fabulous. Chicken tender. Juicy and tasty. And had flank steak, was awesome. It was, and the desserts, oh my gosh.
2: Little cheesecakes, all kinds of stuff. I'm telling you, 1 year I'm going to have to break my rule and I'm going to have to eat, because that chicken looked and smelled so good. The skirt steak was off the charts. The fingerling potatoes. I'll tell you what I did have at lunch. We have a mini lunch at 11:30, it's just wraps and Caesar salad. The Caesar salad was absolutely delicious.
3: Yeah, it sure was. I'll tell you.
2: You know what I like too? It was like Joe Friday was running the show. Just the facts, ma'am. We moved. I mean, the golfers got back, and as soon as it was the right moment to start with the stuff that we do, the awarding of, you know, longest drive, closest to the pin, and then the, you know, big announcements of the top three finishers. And once again, what a competitive tournament this is. I just accept now that every year it seems like it's going to be decided by a tiebreaker, which I know your foursome lost a tiebreaker on the third tiebreaker element several years ago. Bill Schmall, he has won the tournament, his foursome, four times. Yesterday, they finished in a tie with Mayor Charles Kane's foursome. And on the first tiebreaker, they were tied still. On the second tiebreaker, Mayor Charles Kane's foursome beat them, win the tournament, get to return next year as complimentary guests, and they'll tee off at hole 1A. But that's how close Bill Schmall's team came to defending their title. And then Glenn Wallace and Joe Daly were just one stroke back from them. So, and as you know, because I just mentioned you were in a tie 1 year and lost out, you know, on a deep tiebreaker,

0: It's an extremely competitive event, Kirk.
1: Oh yeah, I mean, you know, we were out to win, and we're very meticulous about deploying our mulligan strategy. You know, there were times when we were like, we'll accept, you know, having par on this hole because, you know, the putt's just too far to waste a mulligan on. You know, that's the kind of thinking. You have to think your way through.
0: You need to use that when you actually can pick up a stroke.
1: Yes.
0: Not some long, you know, shot risk, high risk. It is smart that you think, you are a genius. So it's no surprise that you would think that at a level where you could easily early just blow it. You know, I know how much you love baseball, so do I. I don't like it when people right now, like a catcher or a batter, you don't see pitchers doing it much, and I think that's a good thing. It should be the batter and the catcher especially. But I see them blow their challenges, and it's like the third inning, and the umpire then makes the announcement, whatever team, I'll just say the Cleveland Guardians have no more challenges. That's not good. That's like in football. I used to criticize Andy Reid, not when he was on Kansas City, but Philadelphia head coach. Remember, he used to blow timeouts, and the Eagles didn't have timeouts when they needed them at the end of the game. So it's smart that you have an actual mulligan deployment strategy.
1: Yeah, and we also used it on two approach shots because we all like missed the green. We're like, we should be able to hit the green from here. So we deployed a mulligan on the approach shot, and sure enough, one of us got real close to the pin and we had a birdie. So
0: smart.
1: It was, and that's all part of it, but it's also tremendous fun. I mean, you know, the foursome behind us, they were problematic. You know, they drove up on us a couple times, and then they harassed us at the par threes. That was Nancy and her girlfriends.
0: Well, I'll tell you what, I hear from people how much they enjoy it, which makes me feel really good inside. We're doing a lot of good work for area charities. We wrote a $1,500 grant yesterday to Atlanta County Toys for Kids. We wrote a $1,000 grant for the Frank Campo project that they're doing at Atlantic City High School. We wrote the big checks for the wonderful group that we were at their dinner this past summer or spring. I should say spring, not summer. It's not even summer till tomorrow. And that was like, I think, $12,500. Wonderful organization. And at the same time, whether it's our charity dinner, which is October 2nd, as you know, Kirk, at Resorts Casino Hotel Tony Orlando, coming out of retirement to be our guest of honor and keynote speaker. It's going to be amazing. So not only do we have great occasions where you break bread and have great kinship and camaraderie, but also able to write all these many thousands of dollars worth of grants. So it really does energize me to want to keep doing it.
1: Oh yeah, you're doing God's work. I mean, there's no question about it. And our group, the eight of us, including Nancy's foursome and the Shore Agency foursome, they're all so grateful for us including them. They thanked us over and over. It's such a wonderful event. You know, it was so, it really, everybody that participates just loves it.
0: Well, let me make an announcement, and please share this with Nancy if she's not available to hear it in real time. Next year, not just because it's the 20th anniversary on June 17th, 2027, at the Lynwood Country Club, not because it's the 20th anniversary, but because we actually should have done this years ago, we are implementing a ladies' longest drive competition and a ladies' closest to the pin competition. Same, we're not going to split the prize. Oh, yeah, have one for each and cut the prize in half. No, each is going to be

0: $250. And we're going to do some other things, Kirk, that I'm not ready to announce yet. But we have wonderful ladies that play in our event. I don't know if you remember this, and I believe her last name is Klein, if I'm not mistaken. But we had a woman who was better than the men. She outdrove them two or three straight years in a row. Do you remember that, Kirk?
1: Yeah, young girl, right?
0: Yes.
1: College?
0: Yes. And
1: college,
0: she had the perfect swing, perfect balance, and she outdrove all the men. And as you know, I mean, we had a guy hit a ball 280 yards yesterday. Did you hear me? 280 yards. I mean, and this young woman was beating the men. It was amazing. And I know I wrote the checks at least two straight years. So I'm not making excuses like, hey, the women can compete with the men. She did. But we should have done this a while ago. So how cool is that, Kirk?
1: That's great. And my observation is there's more ladies in your golf tournament than ever before yesterday.
0: That is correct. And one, though, did tell me, and I'm not going to call her out by name, that there should be more. So she said to me that you should have, you know, some separate things for women. And I said, you know what? You're absolutely right. I said, so here's what I'm going to tell you right now. I promise you next year there will be a longest drive competition just for women. There will be a longest or closest to the pin just for women. And the prize will be the same, $250 each. So, you know, I mean, I don't want to say, what do I care? What do I care? Instead of $500, we're going to give $1,000 in prizes. Good. We have many, many generous people. We probably have the equivalent of eight or more foursomes that gave us the money and did not play, which enabled us. Kirk, and I do want to get your feedback on this. Here was my goal. The past many years, we put 31 and even 1 year, 32 foursomes. That meant that there was a second foursome on all the par fours and all of the par fives. This year, I cut it back. We could have 31, we could have 32. We could have 144 players. But I cut it back to 116 players, which meant that there was, of course, no second foursome on any par three, but also on several of the par fives, there was not. Actually, I did it on the par fours, because the par fives, you can start to shoot quicker. On several of the par fours, we did not have a second foursome. I talked to, obviously, like almost every golfer, but I asked at least 50 people yesterday, and I want to get your comment on it after the break. How was your speed of play? Did you have to wait and wait and wait? See, one of the things I try to avoid, and there are tournaments out there, and it's awful. They have 144 players, and in some cases, they even put three foursomes on some of the holes. And you should have your membership card as a tournament director taken away for doing that. I'm not being unkind. I'm just being brutally blunt about that. That's a disgrace. You're talking about, in our case, people got done in about 4.5 hours.

0: maybe at a par three or something if things got backed up a little bit or whatever. So let me know about that when we come back, Kirk. Then we'll move on. And Kirk has been tasked with announcing his selection for this week's coveted Crumb Bum of the Week on the Early in the Morning program.
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0: Radio,
2: very strongly about not covering unimportant news. So we think that's a good rule. Cover important news. This portion of the Hurley in the Morning program brought to us in part by AtlantiCare. AtlantiCare Regional Medical Center is the official, the exclusive hospital for the Hurley in the Morning program and the hospital of choice for the Harry Hurley family. I'm asking you to join us this Monday. Believe it or not, that's June 22nd. This, like, half the year is almost over. How is this even possible? We'll be speaking with Dr. Kay Flannery, breast surgical oncologist at AtlantiCare Cancer Care Institute. And I'm telling you, this is a very big deal. Dr. Flannery is or has completed really specialty training and becoming one of only a handful of surgeons in the entire country who is trained to perform robotic nipple-sparing mastectomy. Now, that is huge, and she'll be discussing all these different things. The healing is better. Sensation, of course, is better. There's so many aspects to this that we're going to be covering. I think it's an important segment for all of our gentle lady listeners to listen to, and their men as well. We'll be discussing how this advanced technique is literally changing breast cancer care. You can learn more at AtlantiCare.org/RNSM. R as in Robert, R as in Robert, N as in Nancy, S as in Sam, M as in Mary, RNSM, AtlantiCare.org/RNSM. All right, Kirk. So we'll do this quick, and then we'll move on to some more, you know, important things as well. In terms of the rate of play yesterday, how would you describe?
3: Pace of play was excellent for a tournament of that size, and the fact that there are mulligans. So you have people doing two rounds of putting, you know. So all those things add up to maybe a little bit of delay. We only got held up on one par three at the turn, and it was minor, and it was because someone took a bathroom break. You know, but yeah, everybody I talked to was very content with the pace of play. I think my golf watch indicated we finished in 4 hours and 35 minutes.
2: Love it.
3: Which is great.
2: You know, yes, it is.
3: You figure though, if you're just going out on a normal day, your pace of play typically is 4 hours for a shorter course and 4.5 for a longer course. Like up at Seaview, the bay is projected to be 4 hours. And the Pines, which is a longer course, is projected to be 4.5.
2: So that when you think about it, considering you're out there with 115 other people. Now, I know when you go to a course and it's open play, you know, there are many people out on the course too. But that's pretty good, isn't it, Kirk?
3: Right. And you know, a normal round of golf, the course can be full, but you still only have one foursome per hole.
2: Yes.
3: Whereas when you have a couple holes where you have two foursomes, it can be challenging. But yeah, it went well.
2: And, yeah, I think I'm going to keep it at 29 foursomes. It seems to me a sweet spot. If we added the other two or three and took it back to 31 or 32, that would still leave no second foursome on any of the par threes. But I think 29 is a good number.
3: Well, it worked yesterday, that's for sure.
2: Good.
3: And
2: good to hear. All right, so when we come back, because we ran long in the first segment, we're going to catch up right now. We're right on time for our middle break. When we come back, Kirk Conover on a special day, pinch hitting for George Tibbett, who will be back next week. Don Hurley, late scratch in the next hour, pinch hitting for Don Hurley, Margie Hurley. What a, what did

0: Did Joe Torre fill out the right lineup card today or what? What a break. What a break we caught. It's a good week. It's a great week. Also, too, congratulations to all of the – this is their first day not at school. And so who knows, sleeping or whatever. But congratulations to the graduating class of 2026. We were at Ocean City High School, and there are many graduations that are taking place. I believe Mainland Regional is today, I think. There's just a lot that will be going on over the next several days. Ocean City did it right. It was very elegant, beautifully done on that beautiful Cary Stadium. The kids looked great. They did great. The choir was beautiful to listen to, the band. I was saying to our group, you know, Kristen and John and Margie and I, my son Rob and Lauren and Andrew, that Ocean City High School band playing, you know, the Pomp and Circumstance, I mean, for 300 kids coming out onto the football field in a beautiful formation that they put together. You know how long something like that takes. Many, many minutes. And they never let up. They kept playing and playing and playing. It was live. This was not a recorded thing. It was amazing what was going on. Back with Kirk after this.
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0: With Captain Kirk, I am Hurley in the Morning, and I have three stories that you can follow on the WPG Talk Radio 95.5 app. Try these two crab cakes. Believe in me. Believe in me. And I even have some bonus ones in there, too. It's a yummy article. Atlantic City police sergeant who was shot and critically wounded. I am calling it, I have the latest, and I'm calling it a miracle because it is one. Congressman wants all junk fees eliminated for New Jersey residents. Thank you, Congressman Van Drew.

0: morning with your South Jersey weather forecast. I'm Joe Kelly. We could see some scattered showers here and there today, but we'll see some sunshine too. High temperature about 83. Overnight tonight, partly cloudy, a low 64. Tomorrow looks good, mostly sunny and warm, a high of 86. And for Sunday, first day of summer, sunshine with a high of 86. Now the outlook for back to work Monday, a mixture of clouds and sun, chance of a thunderstorm as of right now, Monday's high 87. Enjoy your day. I'm Joe Kelly.
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2: All right, Kirk is going to do something very important now. I want to give everybody a little bit of background. It was, if I remember correctly, it was November of 1980. Former Philadelphia Mayor Frank Rizzo famously was confronted by an investigative reporter by the name of Stan Borman. This was right outside, it was ambush journalism, right outside of former Mayor Rizzo's home. It was a heated exchange that at the time was broadcast on Philadelphia CBS television, and it showed former Mayor Rizzo, I guess I'll use the word, basically threatening the journalist, calling him, he was threatening him with physical violence. And he called him a crumb bum, a lush, and a creep. So in honor of former Mayor Rizzo, I don't remember how many months ago, but many months ago now, on Fridays, usually at 9:05-ish, we implement the crumb bum of the week. Rizzo accused that reporter of being an alcoholic, saying, quote, "You're a lush. I can tell by looking at you. I was a cop all my life, and I know a lush when I see one." I mean, he just, then he called him a crumb bum, which I don't know why, but it's almost like Ralph Cramden-ish. I just love it. "You, sir, are a bum." But he did crumb bum. So that's the genesis of it, in case people are, "Hey, what's crumb bum? What are you doing?" That's the crumb bum background. Kirk, have you selected the crumb bum of the week?
3: I have.
2: Okay.
3: My crumb bum of the week is Barack Hussein Obama.
2: Oh, on the occasion of his new Obama presidential center?
3: Yes, and there's many layers why I picked this, but the number one is he stiffed a lot of small contractors.
2: Yeah. By the way, one thing getting stiffed, and you can handle it and continue to live to have another day. He has sent contractors, and in many cases, Kirk, minority contractors, into bankruptcy, into having to fold their businesses. And you know what? It shows you how corrupt the legacy media is, because almost no one is covering that, Kirk.
3: Yeah, to the point where there's an organization called the Black Contractors Association of Chicago. They actually had to hold a press conference to get anybody to pay attention to them. And their members were stiffed millions of dollars. And the fund that was set up to prevent this from happening only has $1 million in it, and it's supposed to have like $100 million in it, and they can't raise the money, or they don't want to. I don't know which.
2: Yeah, they actually, to build that on the backs of small businesses and then screw them and not pay them, that should actually be fraud. That should be criminal conduct. I honestly, if I am President Trump, I would be calling for a federal, because it's so corrupt, it's not going to happen at the Chicago city level. It's not going to happen at the Illinois state level. I would see to it strongly, a strongly worded letter to the White Star Line that they be criminally investigated for their conduct.
3: Yep, and they certainly would have.
2: Kirk, they had to know they didn't have the money to pay these people. But I guarantee you, there's a paper trail of people saying, "When are you going to pay us? Oh, you'll get paid. Don't worry. You know you're going to get paid. This is President Obama. You're going to get paid. You're not going to get stiffed. So keep on, on the backs of their good credit that's now destroyed. Just have them keep building. You know, this thing from the very beginning, And remember, they're all frauds because it's on Native American land.

0: stolen land, Kirk, but they don't care. Valerie Jarrett evidently made some speech where she tried to fake like, you know, they're respectful of the people that used to own the land. Nobody wanted it there. It looks like a awful prison. And then they stiff all these businesses. Kirk, you have picked an absolute example of why we do the crumb bum of the week.
1: Well, I was going to mention Valerie Jarrett as a like 1A on the crumb bum list for that acknowledgement of indigenous land.
0: Yeah.
1: You know, and they did all these, you know, left-wing ceremonial things, and everybody took shots at President Trump. They didn't even invite President Trump.
0: And you think about it, that is supposed to be a dignified presidential library. They call it the Obama Presidential Center. But come on. I hear you loud and clear. Kirk, the time is yours right after the break. Don't go away. If you have a little bit more on the crumb bum of the week, time is yours. And then I will immediately counter it with the hero of the week. And boy, this is from the belly of the beast to such a beautiful, beautiful example of why we do both the crumb bum of the week and the hero of the week back to back. This portion of the Hurley in the Morning program brought to us in part by Cape Resorts. They have the wonderful Pridwin, it's Pridwin, one word. And in a way, it's not a secret, but it's on the east end of New York. There's an island. And it makes you feel like you stepped back in time. A true getaway. It's about a 5-minute ferry ride from the mainland to this beautiful 7-acre resort that has timeless charm, modern luxury. The Pridwin Hotel and Cottages overlooks the beautiful sparkling waters of Crescent Beach. And they're just filled with activities, boating activities, pickleball, tennis, bicycle trips around town. I think it's a little bit like, what's the beautiful place where Somewhere in Time the movie was made? I need Margie to help me. We have actually a picture of the beautiful hotel in our bedroom, and I want to go there. In any event, kind of reminds me of that, just a real throwback. 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Back with Kirk right after this. Somewhere in Time, Jane Seymour, Christopher Reeve. What's that beautiful hotel? That's terrible. My favorite movie of all time. And there's no cars there. It's just a beautiful, beautiful place. Back in a moment. Don't go away.
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0: Galaxy, and it's, you know, decked out in socialist gray, and there was no effort to blend in with the community. And Chicago is famous for its beautiful architecture. Downtown Chicago, the buildings are absolutely architectural masterpieces.
1: True, very true.
0: And this thing's a monstrosity that looks like it should be in North Korea. And then I was reading some of the observers who actually went through the rooms in this presidential center, and they said most of the artifacts on display look like they should have been sold at a yard sale. And, you know, his big accomplishment, Obamacare, they have two pieces of paper in a room, the front page of the legislation and the signature page.
1: And remember, he gave up on Obamacare. It was a fluke. Nancy Pelosi actually got it done with that goofy Christmas Eve thing. He had given up on it, and they make it his signature achievement. He quit on it. Everything is a big lie. All right, Kirk, in the final 5 minutes, let me bring up the hero of the week, because to me it's undeniably Atlantic City Police Sergeant Christopher Ivanov. Christopher Ivanov, there was a beautiful, what's called clap out ceremony. You had members of the Atlantic City Police Department. You had members of other law enforcement agencies. And only because we had the Early in the Morning Charity Golf Open, I would not have missed that. It was amazing. But I'll tell you what I did see, Kirk, because the Atlantic City Police Department has incredible drone technology. The aerial coverage of that clap-out ceremony and honor guard escort was one of the most amazing things I've ever seen. And then his wife right behind him. Kirk, it was amazing. I think without contest, the hero of the week for Hurley in the Morning on June 19th is Sergeant Christopher Ivanov. Any grievance?
0: No, I totally agree. It's a miracle.
1: Yes.
0: What went on. He illustrates the bravery that's required to be a police officer anywhere. You know, they were serving a warrant, I think.
1: Yes.
0: Which, you know, you don't think of it as something that's necessarily dangerous, but when you're dealing with dangerous people, it illustrates what the job's all about.
1: Yeah.
0: And he's a fine example.
1: And I know why you said that, because I think a casual glance, that's what people think. Ah, it's no big deal. You're just bringing paper. But it might be a piece of paper that you're taking somebody's home. It could be a piece of paper that, you know, somebody is going to jail. It could be many, many things. And it turns out that this person was a bad dude that did not have any respect for police officers. That, and I know you know the background of this, that had, you know, a similar type run-in shooting at Egg Harbor Township police officers. I'll say allegedly, because he never had the opportunity to be charged, but he would have been charged. It shows exactly what you said, how at any turn, danger is right there, and you just never know. Nothing is routine. A traffic stop is not routine. Serving a warrant is not routine. And we know that all too well.
0: Yeah, you never know what's behind the door. And you never know what's behind those darkened windows, which I thought were illegal in New Jersey, when you have a car stop.
1: Yeah, the window tinting is supposed to be, especially in the front windows. But people seem to do it and get away with it. But I think it's totally unacceptable. You have to be able to see who is in a car. You cannot have it that you don't know if there's one person in there, 10 people in there. Kirk, before we run out of time, I want to get a comment from you. It's not just Democrats. It's a number of reasonable Republicans. And even that disloyal Lindsey Graham, who, of course, right after President Trump endorses him and he survives, because he could have been beaten without President Trump. He even craps on President Trump. I want to get your take in a minute's time on this Iran deal.
0: Well, I think it's a practical document, and it gives everybody time to deal with a very complicated nuclear issue. I did notice today that the

0: Iranians delayed the meeting that was supposed to take place in Switzerland. I don't know what that's about. They're still trying to figure that out.
1: That's what they do. They've been doing it for 47 years. It's always delay.
0: Yep.
1: And by the way, you know that foreign minister, Punk, I don't want to say it, but there's a new acronym that has a nasty middle word for punks like him. He actually came out and declared victory. Okay?
0: That's what they do.
1: I know.
0: Do.
1: 30 seconds, closing comment.
0: Well, I saw today that the Fed, well, not today, but this week, the Fed announced that they're going to start liquidating their balance sheet, which is another tool to control inflation. So I think we're heading in the right direction there. They should start lowering rates, though.
1: I know.
0: Freeze up capital.
1: I know. But actually, they're even talking about maybe rate increases, which really would be, you're not going to lower rates, but you're going to raise them? That would be wild. Kirk, thank you for a surprise and wonderful hour that we've had.
0: Thank you for inviting me on the air. It's always a pleasure to be on the number one program in New Jersey, Harry.
1: Thank you, my friend. See you. Best to you and Nancy. Talk to you soon. See you Tuesday.
2: They are finished. I'm Dave Anthony, Fox News. President Trump just posted that on Truth Social, writing, "We didn't meet out of desperation. Iran did." Apparently reacting to their supreme leader saying the president was desperate to make a deal that was signed on Wednesday. Vice President Vance was supposed to be holding talks with Iran today, but those aren't happening.
3: The 60-day negotiation period between the U.S. and Iran has now begun, but it's still unclear when the two sides are going to be meeting face-to-face. As you mentioned there, they were supposed to meet in Switzerland today, but those talks have now been postponed.
2: Fox's Max Gordon in Dubai. Iran reportedly didn't want to go. Upset over new fighting in Lebanon, which it demands Israel withdraw from as part of this agreement. Instead of that, Israel battled Hezbollah again today with 18 reported deaths. 4 Israeli soldiers also killed. Israel has been wary of the Iran deal, and some in Washington are too, worried about concessions for Iran to reopen the Strait of Hormuz to shipping from eased sanctions to a $300 billion reconstruction fund. The president, in his posts this morning, insists Iran gets no U.S. money, not 10 cents, and reacted to Democratic criticism that Iran's better off now. He wrote, "How stupid can some people be?" Some Republicans in Congress are also worried about the Iran agreement. Congressman Rich McCormick tells Fox,
4: "We need to have unconditional surrender. The only way that happens, though, is to make it so painful that they come to the table and say, you can have whatever you want."
2: The U.S. military has blown up another suspected drug trafficking boat off South America's coast, killing 3 more alleged narco-terrorists.
5: There's a brief video released of a boat speeding through the water, then bursting into flames, then a video of what appears to be floating debris. Southern Command had reported 1 person killed in an Eastern Pacific boat strike Tuesday, with the Coast Guard called in to search for 2 survivors. It's now 211 accused drug smugglers killed since the operation started in September.
2: Fox's Chris Foster. At soccer's World Cup, Mexico shut out South Korea last night to become the first team to advance to the next round. The U.S. would do the same today if the Americans beat Australia. 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
9: Good morning, 72 degrees, showers clear and clouds give way to sun today. I'm Christina Lang with everything you need to know. In Cumberland County, the Lawrence Township School District has paid more than $3 million to 7 victims of former social studies teacher Derek Hildreth, who's been in prison since 2013 for abusing young boys at Myron L. Powell Elementary in Cedarville. Court records obtained by Transparency NJ show one payout was $1.25 million. 2 more suits are pending. Several major employees have filed notices for upcoming layoffs across New Jersey, affecting hundreds of workers in multiple counties. AT&T plans to cut 138 jobs in Cumberland County in September, while Citibank, UBS Financial Services, Merck & Company, and subsidiaries of Optum have also announced reductions scheduled between late June and late September. The layoffs were disclosed through required WARN Act filings, which mandate advance notice for large workforce reductions. Atlantic City Police Sergeant Christian Ivanov was released from the hospital Thursday and transferred to a rehabilitation facility just over 2 weeks after being critically wounded in a June 2nd shootout. Doctors said Ivanov was minutes from death when he arrived at the hospital, but credited fellow officers and staff with saving his life. 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I'm Christina Lang.

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0: Jersey weather forecast. I'm Joe Kelly. We could see some scattered showers here and there today, but we'll see some sunshine too. High temperature about 83. Overnight tonight, partly cloudy, a low 64. Tomorrow looks good, mostly sunny and warm, a high of 86. And for Sunday, first day of summer, sunshine with a high of 86. Now the outlook for back to work Monday, a mixture of clouds and sun, chance of a thunderstorm as of right now, Monday's high 87. Enjoy your day. I'm Joe Kelly.
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2: Hey, thanks. Welcome back. It's 7 minutes past the hour. I do believe that in honor of having two of Noah's grandparents here right now, that I should open this hour up in a very special way. If you missed my announcement earlier in the program, I talked about the fact that Noah, and this was when he was about 4 or 5 years old, recorded the Pledge of Allegiance, and that we have been for the past 15 years opening the Hurley in the Morning program in the 6 o'clock hour with Noah doing the pledge. And then I made a pledge to the audience because people kept saying, don't ever change that. And that was really early on. And then all of a sudden, years later, don't ever change that. Don't ever change that. And because we always could have had, you know, husky Noah voice re-record it years and years later. But so many people said, never, ever change that. So I'm a compliant individual, and I agreed with that point as well. It's beautiful. It's cute. It's just awesome. So we do that. What I want to start to do, as soon as I can get it into the hands of Chris Coleman, I want to begin the 7 o'clock hour every Monday through Friday with a duet of, and Margie has an idea that actually there would be three performers down the road. We'll even talk about that with Margie coming up, who's standing by. But for right now, I have the duet. So I don't have any problem with even making it better and bringing in a third friend, Noah, Christian, and Jack. Love to do it. Would do it. Margie and idea. We bring them in studio, let them talk about what they're doing and have them perform it live. And we could use that live version. So I'm good with that too. But Noah and Christian, on the eve of their own high school graduation, because they would have been at our 19th annual charity golf tournament performing it live, but it was graduation day, so they couldn't. So at 11:47 p.m., Noah mixed it. There's a lot to this story that we're not going to have time to tell today. But Noah was mixing it, finished it, texted it to me at 11:47 p.m. the night before last. And I knew it. I knew I could just go to sleep. And I woke up at 1:47, kind of ironic, 11:47, 1:47. And I played it, and I was just so blown away, so appreciative. So if you've never heard this, you'll hear it now. And we want to begin the 7 o'clock hour with this or something like this.

0: National Anthem. Margie, welcome to the program. That's not hard to listen to, I think.
1: No, I could listen to it 100 times a day. It's beautiful. It's melodic. The way that the two of their voices blend together. And, you know, we got to just backing up to the what I told you earlier, honey, that it would be even better with another layer of a voice if we could get Jack Lilly to do it, too, because when we got to see the three of them harmonizing at the Gateway, I just the way the three of their voices blend together, it would just be spectacular.
0: I don't want to answer for other people, but I think we can make that happen very easily. And I like what you had said. We'll bring them in, do a nice interview about what their high school days, the different plays, Jack's band, Noah and Christian and things they've done, and then have them do a live performance. And I was really giving this a lot of thought this morning when it was not just like a spur-of-the-moment thing of, hey, let's do this in the 7 o'clock hour, because I'm very aware of the fact I would love every single person in three or four or five counties to listen to 4 hours and 6 minutes every day. But I know that some people can only listen when they're in the car going to work. Some people listen while they're getting ready to go to school or to go to work or whatever. So not everyone begins listening at 6:06 a.m. or I guess it's 6:05 when Noah does the Pledge of Allegiance. Some people will begin listening to the program at 7:05, 7:06-ish. So this is, I think, a great spot to put the National Anthem, sort of a second beginning of the program, because kind of each hour of the program is a new beginning. And then with the podcasts that you can listen anytime, it adds that, you know, element of the access on demand. So I'm sure you like the idea of them leading off the 7 o'clock hour, correct?
1: I do. And it's even more fitting because of the 250th birthday of America. Why wouldn't you add that? And that'll just always be evergreen now.
0: Yeah, I love it. And I do agree with you. Watching the three of them in Guys and Dolls at the Gateway Theater, they do harmonize beautiful together. The three of them could do a knockout national anthem.
1: 100%.
0: So what I'm going to do is I'm going to send it to Chris. I'm going to implement the duet and then work to getting, because you know how it is. We're all at the speed of life. Everybody's schedules are crazy. Getting three people, but then again, Noah and Christian, for those who don't know this, they did not record their duet together. Noah is so talented. Christian is too. They recorded separate parts, and Noah spent quality time, like I said, until 11:47 p.m. on the eve of his graduation, mixing it. So if it had to be, I'd like to get them together, but if it had to be, they could do three-part harmony by just mixing their individual pieces.
1: Yes.
0: But right. I think we can get them one day this summer before they leave for college. And tomorrow is summer. Let me ask you, it's not obligatory. I really care and I want to get your take on it. What are your observations about our 19th annual Charity Golf Open yesterday?
1: I thought it was amazing. It was, I think, a little bit warm in the middle for the golfers. But, first of all, Lynwood does an amazing job. The way their execution, how they take care of us, how their the food service is amazing. The food is amazing. They bend over backwards. They can't do enough for us. We were setting up and stuffing the golf bags the night before in the sports bar, which is off to the right hand side when you come in, and across the way in the big room and on the patio is the 50th class reunion for Ocean City High School.
0: Yep.
1: They graduated in 1970.

0: 76. Yep. So it has got me thinking about, like, next year will be my 50th, and the year after will be your 50th. So it is true. Time does fly. Oh. I mean, it's
1: unbelievable.
0: It's crazy.
1: And you know what I thought was very nice, and we were there as well. What a day. You know, our charity golf tournament, 19th in a row without rain. And I would only counter one thing. It didn't get warm on the golfers until the final two or three holes. So it was at the very end. They were very comfortable for the first 15, 16 holes, which is nice. But there's no doubt it did get warm. It was probably about 87, 88 degrees, you know, for the final two holes. Probably wasn't even necessary to say that, but it wasn't half the round, but it definitely the heat was on, and we knew it was going to be on. That's why we had ice water service. We partnered with Greg DiPiano. We're going to do it again next year. We made a donation to Atlanta County Toys for Kids. I increased the donation for Greg to also provide twice ice water bottle service. And Margie, the golfers really appreciated that.
0: Right. Yeah, we normally have water in the bags. And for years, I've always said, I think a lot of the golfers just take the bags right to their car and put them in the trunk. Why don't we have, you know, not taking away anything from the girls on the beer cart or whatever it's called, the beverage carts that drive around. Because, you know, I'm sure they have water. They, you know, they have things. And golfers pack their own stuff, too. But I just thought that, you know, having that, having Greg drive around, that's the other thing. You know, he spoke to every foursome twice, which is good. You get some FaceTime with everybody. And that's why in about a month we're going to meet. And the golf committee, we're going to take some things out of your hand for next year, Harry. And we are really going to make this 20th something that people are going to be talking about, like, down the road for, you know, for a long, long, long time. We're going to
1: I'll tell you one thing I'm very excited about, and I do want to do more, but I'm excited about the fact, and I think it's very respectful, and I think it's going to be extremely well received, and I can't wait. I did let people know over the air, but I can't wait to let all of our golfers know together as a collective that we're going to have a ladies' longest drive for a $250 prize and a ladies' closest to the pin. So they're not in there competing against the men. It's not fair. Even if you say, like, from the ladies' tees to the men's tees, you know, senior tees. No, we're going to have a separate competition for each of them. And we should have done that a long time ago.
0: I feel like we did it for a little while.
1: No, we did not. But I'll tell you what happened. 2 years in a row, a young woman beat the men. So I wrote the check to that young woman 2 years in a row. Ladies and gentlemen, the fourth place finishing captain, the president of Town Square Media South Jersey, just waved into our studio. Fourth place, very respectable. Two tied at the top, Mr. President, at 12 under. It took to the second tiebreaker to win the tournament, and it was Mayor Charles Kane. Michael Rubel and his foursome of – I think he's going to be impressed with this, because out of 116 golfers, how could I know this? Michael Rubel, Jim McLean, Joe Viviani, Christopher Viviani. And he's shaking his head yes. They had a great day. They finished fourth, just two back. 2 years ago, they won the whole thing. So that's what I was saying in the pregame show, Margie. We had seven foursomes in my estimation. Michael's foursome, Michael Rubel, Charles Kane, Kirk Conovers, Bill Schmall, of course, Glenn Wallace, Joe Daly. That's five off the top of my head. But there were more. We had like seven foursomes that any one of them could have won. You've watched it every year, Margie. Of course, you've been at all 19 intricately involved. This has become so close where this is now almost, I think, 3 or 4 years in a row that it's gone to a tiebreaker, and usually to at least the second tiebreaker.

0: to pick the winner. So I love how competitive, and it's not an ugly competitive. They want to win, and they want to win that Glenn Wallace Cup. But this tournament has become very, very close.
1: Yeah, it's great, and it's great play, and Lynwood is a wonderful course. And if you're not a member, you know, it's very difficult to get on.

0: something like 250 events a year there.
1: Yeah.
0: That's insane.
1: They do. It's kind of, and what's amazing about that layout, it lends itself, they can do, and they do sometimes, I've seen it, multiple events in different areas of the country club, which yeah. is because they have that full, in the back where we have dinner after we do the bag stuffing, they have that bar in the back there that has wonderful service and great food. And then, you know, you could do something small back there. And then,
0: they have Shea's restaurant. They also have, what's it called? Is it called the Wolf Den?
1: The Fox Den.
0: I'm sorry.
1: Outside.
0: Forgive me. Wolf Den was Foxwoods.
1: At Foxwoods.
0: Yeah.
1: No, wasn't Wolf Den Mohegan?
0: Mohegan. Yes.
1: Okay. At any rate. We're very venue driven, the two of us. So we did a lot of things.
0: But listen, until this year, they did their member day when we had our golf tournament.
1: Yes. I thought that's why we moved it from Friday to Thursday.
0: No, it was more weddings.
1: Got it. Yeah.
0: They're big
1: they turned
0: weddings.
1: That room over. Hon, for those first couple of years, we were out of there at 2:30, and they turned that room over for weddings at night.
0: Yep.
1: It is like watching Santa and his elves just come in there, and the linens fly, and the tables come out, and the chairs come out, and the decorations, and then the florist arrives.
0: Yeah, I feel very blessed, and I know you do too, that we can continue to do our event at Lynnwood Country Club, because they're not really, the pandemic delivered such a bonanza to the game of golf. The tournaments are no longer important, and many of them have just done away with having them. So there are tournaments that have actually ceased to exist because they can't find a place to even have their tournament. Because the golf is so strong and their special events are so strong, they don't even want the tournaments. I want to say that for us, we make it, and they say it out loud, so I'm not bragging. They say it when we interview them. We make it very easy for them as well.
1: Yeah. We come in fully
0: staffed.
1: We have more than enough, and not just staff, but staff that's familiar with our processes. We have people that have been with us, and they're technically committee members, but we only talk to them like a couple days before. Everything just comes like in a box,
0: Well, it's done. The work is done. The event is sold out. We have our whole sponsors. We have our foursome sponsors and the foursome players, and we turn over a fully seeded tournament. Almost everyone that does golf tournaments just gives a list of all the names, and then the pro does the hole assignments. We do all that. We try to make it easy on them. They make it very, very pleasant for us. Running late, let's get the first break in because we're almost going to be to the second break. Filling in for Don Hurley on Don Hurley's birthday is Margie Hurley. Back after this.
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2: Thank you very much. 609-407-1450. When we're in open forum, that is the number to call in. I do know that George Tibbett is going to call in the near future. George was on assignment, unavailable to do the 8 o'clock hour this morning, but he's going to check in pretty much any moment. Margie, let me get a quick comment from you, and we can circle back after George is gone. In fact, George is here now, so I'm going to hold off the Ocean City High School graduation. So we were very fortunate because obviously we're committed to the golf tournament and we have to see it through. So I just compartmentalized the whole day that I just knew it was all going to work out, that we could do our job, have everybody have a great experience, not have rain for the 19th consecutive year, and that when we were done giving out the last award, that we would have time to get to Ocean City High School for Noah's graduation and his cousin Christian and all the other students. And guess what? It all worked out perfect. The last word I spoke was at 3:10 p.m. The doors opened, or they call them gates. It's outside. The gates opened at 3 p.m. We were there, I want to say, by about 3:30 p.m., maybe a little bit after that, but not much. We got a nice spot at the graduation, bright sun, a lot of heat, a lot of wind, but a beautiful day. And we'll talk about it with Margie after George's appearance here with us. Hey, George, this is a bonus because I knew we couldn't have you for the 8 o'clock hour because of your schedule. Glad you're here now.
3: Yes, I just pulled over because I wanted to take the opportunity to congratulate Margie and you on the great job you did with Noah, helping him as great grandparents on his graduation and the young man that he's turned out. So I wanted to say congratulations, first of all, for that. And secondly, congratulations on your golf tournament, as usual, being such a great success. And lastly, I was saving it for 9 o'clock, hoping Don was going to be on to wish you and Don a happy, happy birthday.
2: Thank you. Yeah, well, Don is at an appointment with his wife, so he was a late scratch. You were at a undisclosed location, and you weren't available for the 8 o'clock hour, but I'm glad you're here now, and I thank you for the call.
3: Yes, sir. So I will turn it back over to the great Margie Hurley, and you enjoy listening to the rest of your show.
2: And we'll reconvene next week, but it will be the 9 o'clock hour because on the 4th Friday, we have Chairman Mike Donahue.
3: You got it, my friend.
2: See you at 9, George. Be well.
3: Have a great weekend.
2: You do the same, my friend. See ya. Oh, that's nice, Margie, huh? It's very nice.
4: Very nice, yes.
2: Yes.
4: Thank you.
2: Enjoyed it. All right, so we do the golf thing, and now it's on to the second big event of the day. Because life, you know, is, don't you agree? It's supposed to get easier and slow down, but things are actually speeding up, aren't they?
4: I look at it differently. I feel like we are so blessed and our family is healthy. So there's multiple generations of people that are doing things and we get to participate in all of it. So, you know, we're just, you know, we have many, many layers of things that are going on in our life. And thankfully we're healthy and I want to say young enough, you know, to participate in all of them. It does get, I'm not going to lie, a little bit rough. And
2: I was warned that even our 37-year-old son, he was wiped out after, but he played in the golf tournament out in those conditions, in the sun and in that heat and all of it. But by the time we got back home, we knew we had done a lot that day.
4: Okay. We're sitting on the couch, and the three of us are like, we got to get in the shower, get the pollen off. But we were just like kind of nodding off. And then one by one, everybody got up,
2: yeah.
4: You know, got the shower. And then
2: it was hilarious.
4: It was like.
2: But I'll tell you, though, I always say this. God is great because

you know, they tease like, you know, man plans, God laughs. But to get that all done, and I never approached it. You saw the whole day. I never approached it like, oh, my God, I'm anxious. I got to get this done. I got to get this done because I got to be somewhere else. I just knew it was going to work out. And we didn't rush anything, but we efficiently did all the different things that we do when the golfers get back and they have lunch and we do the awards section. And it just worked out perfect that we could drive. Now, it didn't lend for us to take a shower and put nice clothes on or anything like that, but we had just enough time to drive and be plenty of time early for the commencement exercise, which I now want to ask you after this bottom of the hour break, your thoughts about that. I shared my thoughts earlier in the program. I think that Ocean City High School did a dignified, elegant, beautiful job. Now, I want you to understand something. When we come back and Margie is able to speak about it, her father was a legendary educator as vice principal of Absogami. Whenever you go to a graduation and you see that incredibly cool-looking starburst, you know, circular configuration, John Finneran Jr., because John, Margie's brother, is John Finneran III, John Finneran Jr. created that, came up with that. So Margie has been to many, many graduations. And I want to get her take on Ocean City yesterday. I really loved it. The choir, the band, the speakers weren't long. I mean, it was just well done, I thought. We'll see what Margie says about it. She was there. We were as well. That's coming up next. It is the Hurley in the Morning program.

0: American. It doesn't stand for patriotic Americans, blue-collar Americans, white-collar Americans, working Americans, as we say. It does not. I don't think it ever did, but it certainly does not. It's exposing itself, ladies and gentlemen.
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0: over the place. Chris is making, I think in one day, either it was yesterday or it will be today, he will do two full round trips to Barefoot. So definitely Town Square Media, South Jersey, has the foot on the pedal. So, Margie, I gave everybody a little bit of your background of your father being a legendary educator and all of that. So when you go to a graduation, you have seen it all. What did you think of yesterday, Noah, Christian, and their graduation?
1: I thought it was great. So just a little bit of background about my dad. He and my mother both were in the drum and bugle corps. And when my dad was, what's it called, huh? When you're like the senior class advisor or whatever. So way back, when he, attained that at Oak Crest High School. And he just had this great idea, I guess. And he had this pith, P-I-T-H, this pith helmet. He would stand at the top of the bleachers. Well, you have to, I'm a little bit tired today, so I'm word searching. You have to practice. So I just remember practicing. Well, I remember being out of school and going, to watch the practices, or he would come home and he would be sunburned and we'd be like, Dad, what? And he's like, we were outside practicing. We got to get this done. And the Oak Crest was, blue and, gray. And so the boys were in the dark blue and the ladies were in the gray. It was so much that when the boys, or the gentlemen, the young men, would take their hats off, their caps off for the Pledge of Allegiance, my dad had this pith helmet and he would stand at the top of the bleachers and he would raise his hands up. He had white gloves on, raise his hands up so the kids could see the gloves, and then take his hat off. And they practiced that in unison, the gentlemen, the young men, taking their hats off, leading them in front of them, and then after the pledge was over and the singing of the national anthem, he would raise his pith helmet back up with the white gloves on either side so clearly he could be seen, and put the cap back on. And then, of course, the standing in unison and the sitting in unison. And so I would probably think that's a little bit too regimented now, and I don't know if they still do that at Happy Down in Oak Crest. But
0: hey, but they ran a very tight program, didn't they?
1: My dad was a little bit OCD. But so here's the other thing. When the schools were combined, because when I went to school there were two entire schools that shared one building. He had an O on one side and he had an A on the other side, the same helmet, the same hat. It's this white, I don't know, you see them in safaris. I don't know what you would call it, but it's a pith helmet. I know that.
0: He was the one that created that starburst, very awesome configuration, correct?
1: Yes, he didn't create it because it comes from drum and bugle corps and also some band, formations.
0: All right, let me word it this way. He put it into effect where it had previously not been done that way before.
1: I'm not sure how they did it before, but I would say yes. Yeah. I'm going to say yes. I've been told by teachers that taught with my dad that that configuration. And I think I think Robert used it at EHT when he graduated from Egg Harbor Township High School. I'm pretty sure. Yeah.
0: Because it's so cool. It looks great.
1: The greater Egg Harbor Regional High School District. I think they use it. I don't know if Cedar Creek uses it or not, but I don't know. I'll find out because I know a Senior Creek graduate, so a couple of them. But in any

0: great. Yeah, it was kind of cool. And that's always another layer of pride. You know, you see your graduation and you think of all of your own graduation, of your children's graduation, of, you know, parents shepherded their children through not just 4 years of high school, but their entire school career, you know, from preschool or kindergarten all the way through to eighth grade. And then it's bittersweet because, you know, they're going off, a lot of them going on to the next phase of their life as young adults, whether it to be to trade school or to college or to the military. And I really loved, you know, Harry, the hardest thing to do is public speaking. Mm-hmm. And the two public speakers, and then even our nephew Christian got to lead the
1: tassel.
0: Changing of the tassel, which was kind of awesome too.
1: Yeah.
0: And in addition, because I was kidding to Rob, our son, I was talking about, like, I remember playing Pomp and Circumstance, you know, freshman year, sophomore year, junior year. And then I said, you know, and then the underclassmen, you know, got to play it for us. And depending on, you know, Christian, I know Noah did, got up and sang. You know, left their seats, walked over and was with the chorus that was singing, got to finish out his high school career singing with, you know, his choral members that, you know, he's been in school with for all 4 years, and that's kind of cool also. So there's just a lot of layers of elements, you know, seeing seeing the three of them, how they've grown up together, Jack and Noah and Christian, and their friends that they've made over their high school years, and then their friends that are graduating from other schools come and watch them graduate and support them.
1: Yep.
0: Yeah, Sydney and Gemma were there. We got to talk to them for a couple of minutes, and they're so excited, and just it's. You're full of promise. You're waiting for the next step.
1: By the way, with their generation, I was a little concerned a generation or two ago that we were in trouble as a country. This generation, if it needed to be, I don't think it ultimately needed to be, but if my faith needed to be restored, this generation did it. They are special, and they are going to be important people that are going to do incredible things that we cannot even imagine. Let's maybe talk about that when we come back. Also, a very good friend of the program wrote, and it's a good question, and Margie will have an answer. I know the answer to it. How did Margie end up at Oakcrest when she lived in Ventnor? Question mark. Good question. So, Margie, if you don't mind, we'll talk about that as well as Hurley's in the Morning continue.

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8: Hey, thanks. 5 minutes before the top of the hour, which we get the bonus 6 minutes, which means 11 minutes to Brian Kilmeade. So we have a nice quality uninterrupted segment with Margie Hurley. Now, I need just the floor for a moment. There is a very special interview that we are doing this Monday during the 8 o'clock hour. I want all of our gentle lady listeners to be listening, and also their men, because this is my second interview with Dr. Kay Flannery. She is an amazing doctor. She blew me away the interview that we did a few months ago. I think it was about 6 months ago. Her compassion for her patients, she is amazing. And let me tell you what's happening. This Monday, 8 o'clock, we will do a long-form interview with Dr. Kay Flannery, breast surgical oncologist at AtlantiCare and the AtlantiCare Cancer Care Institute. Dr. Flannery is one of only a handful of surgeons in all of America who are trained to perform robotic, and it's going to sound very personal, but it is, nipple-sparing mastectomy. So in the old days, they just butchered, you know, because you want to get the cancer, and there was not really an emphasis on the aesthetics, the cosmetics. Well, that's not the way it should be, and that's not the way that it is. So Dr. Flannery is going to be discussing how this advanced technique is changing breast cancer care. You can learn more at AtlantiCare.org/RNSM. Margie, how amazing is that?
9: That's very amazing, you know, and it is, wow, what a worthwhile segment to listen to. I hope everybody tunes in, and I'm sure that they will.
8: Yeah, you know, it's so traumatic. I have never said publicly who I'm referring to, but somebody that I've known for many, many years, 35 years or more.

0: Moore has been going through a whole lot. So when you have to go through this kind of thing and at the same time be disfigured, you know, when it's all done, when you have something like this that can save the aesthetics, that can save sensation and all of that, you know, I don't want to get too graphic and all, but that's a very, very big deal.
1: It really is. It's very important. Very important work.
0: Yep.
1: I look forward to listening to it.
0: Yeah, she's going to be amazing. Answer our friend's question. I've left our friend anonymous. How did Margie Hurley, who hailed from Ventnor, get to attend Oakcrest High School?
1: Here, and I'm thankful that I get to speak about my father, because tomorrow is Father's Day. Happy Father's Day to you, honey, too.
0: Thank you.
1: And your birthday. Happy birthday. I get to speak about my other passion, which is vocational agriculture and the Future Farmers of America, FFA.
0: Yep.
1: So, I had always had an affinity for Oakcrest High School. I was in the band when I was in grade school. I wanted to be in a good band. I went to my guidance counselor. So it wasn't because my father taught at Oakcrest that I got to go to Oakcrest. It wasn't because I wanted to be in the Oakcrest band, which I eventually did wind up being in, but it wasn't because of that. When I was in eighth grade, my eighth grade guidance counselor, Mr. Householder, called me in and I wrote an environmental essay when I was in eighth grade. It didn't win any awards. It was just an environmental essay. And he came and he said to me, "Are you interested in the environment?" And I said, "Yes, very much so." And he said, "Did you know that you can go to Oakcrest High School? They have a program called vocational agriculture." And I said, "I can't go to Oakcrest High School. I'm all signed up to go to Holy Spirit. I had my beanie and my whole shindig. I was ready to go." This was very late in the school year. It might have been like the end of May. And he said, "No, I think, you know, you can go to Oakcrest High School." So because the vocational agriculture program was only available at Oakcrest High School at the time, your sending district, Atlantic City, Margate, Ventnor, Longport, Summers Point, you know, wherever, they paid, I want to say, like $5,000 a year to send us to Oakcrest High School. We had a little bus that would pick us up. Granted, also, we were on split session. We got picked up at 5:30 in the morning, and we were at school at about 10 after 6. And then you would have school from about 6:30 in the morning until about 11:45. And then your school left, and then Apsigami came in, and the next year we flipped it. So we had two entire schools that shared one school building. That's how big Greater Egg Harbor Regional High School District was in the late 70s. So I went to school from 74 to 77. I graduated. So, but I made a lot of great friends, some still today. I got to go on a lot of great trips. Of course, you know, my agriculture career started there.
0: By the way, when you qualified for that because of the circumstances that you outlined, all of it true, that also qualified you for, I guess it would be called courtesy busing, or maybe it was required, not courtesy, but you had transportation to and from school as well, correct?
1: Yes, but the caveat was not for activities. So when I was in the band and I had to be at band practice and my school day started at 12:30, I had to be at band practice at 9:00 in the morning.
0: Wow.
1: Which meant I...
0: So you had to make your own way all the time because you were always involved in extra and co-curricular activities.
1: I went to school with my father at 5:30 in the morning.
0: Did you do like studying and stuff like that?
1: Yeah, sure.
0: Okay. All right, good. That's good.
1: No, I went after the flower shop. Went in the greenhouse and did stuff in the greenhouse. Sure, I studied.
0: Yeah.
1: You're sweet.
0: You know me.
1: You know me.
0: Yeah.
1: Did I study or did I sit in the cafeteria and talk with Apsigami students? Probably.
0: We'll say possibly.
1: Possibly.
0: Not confirmed. Alleged.
1: I honed my... I honed

0: honed my corsage making skills.
1: Do me a huge favor, Margie, because you are one of the best at this, and that's not gratuitous. I posed a question before the last break that I believe that people like Noah and Christian and Jack and Gemma and, you know, I could go on and on and on and on, that they are a very special generation, and they had to live through the pandemic, remote learning. They've been through so much. They're already battle tested. I believe they're going to be, this is going to sound, you know, over the top, but they're going to be saving the world. That the sky is the limit. Their potential is unlimited, and they're going to be doing amazing things that we can't even imagine. That's what I feel about this next generation, this generation.
0: I do. And you know what, Harry, when we were listening to the two graduation speeches last night, and when we were driving in the car going home, we were talking about, you know, I don't know how you feel. I feel like in my family, you know, six kids, you had five kids, and I feel like you lost your mom young, but that your family was always very supportive. You know, I don't know if it's the generation that came after us. These kids of this generation, of Noah's graduating class, I feel, they feel like the possibilities are endless. Their parents might feel like their future, you know, isn't solid for their children. But I feel like these children are going to make their way.
1: Yep.
0: To spite everything that's going on. I feel that they are more attuned. Of course, they have more knowledge that's available to them because, you know, I feel that they're all because of the way they came up in school. They're all very technologically savvy. I feel like they have more information that's at their fingertips, good and bad. You know, there's bad things that are available on their phones too, but there are also great things that are available to them. I feel like they're compassionate. I feel like they have a lot of drive and that they're, you know, despite how bad things might seem in the world, they have ways that they can overcome these many battles. I mean, they've been through it, you know, the pandemic.
1: I agree. They're battle tested. Margie, that is the end of the show. Thanks for a great hour.
0: Okay, babe. Thank you.
1: See ya.
0: Happy birthday. See you soon.
1: Thank you so much. I look forward to it. Live and local tomorrow, beginning at 9 a.m., 9 to 12 noon. John DeMasi, Talk with a Purpose. Carmen Murata, 12 noon hour. Tony Mark presents. We will be back Monday morning. Remember, we have that very, I know it's going to be very special, very profound, the interview with Dr. Flannery and the breast surgery and everything that she's going to be doing, robotically assisted and all of it. Let's make it a great weekend. Enjoy your day.

socialist left, the primary vocabulary of the socialist left is rage and anger and deconstructionism. And that's the kind of thing that works in social media. That's the kind of thing that works on the internet. We've known that with Facebook since 2012. It's a bad brand. It works in the inner city enclaves. It works in deep blue areas. It's a bad brand nationally for the Democrats. And

0: country.
1: It's already down into 25% range right now.
0: I hope so for the country. I like to see some people like Bill Clinton stand up and go, excuse me, this direction is not going to work, and it's not the party I used to be president of. Julian Epstein, thanks so much. When we come back, we'll take some of your calls. We put a lot out there, and there's a lot going on. As you see, just been announced, the Iran has reclosed the strait. Don't move.
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9: 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Lawmakers are scared. Legal authority for the government's foremost intelligence-gathering weapon to foil terrorism, FISA Section 702, expired over the weekend. Lawmakers failed to renew the program after a host of policy disputes. It's an inopportune time for the program to lose authorization. FISA siphons the calls, emails, and texts of foreign intelligence targets, but a court ruling declared that the government can still track suspect communications despite a lapse in the law. However, it's unclear if telecommunications companies will provide digital breadcrumbs to the government without a congressional safeguard. So this is a gray area for now. FISA experts say it's not an issue immediately, but the telecoms could become worried about not having statutory protection for FISA Section 702 should this drag out. When covering Congress, you're only as good as your sources. The same in spycraft, and intelligence agencies can't track possible terrorism suspects if the telecom data disappears. With the Speaker's Lobby, Chad Pergram, Fox News.
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1: If you're interested in it, Brian's talking about it. 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
2: 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Debbie. Hey, Debbie.
3: Hi, Brian. How are you?
2: Good, good. What's on your mind?
3: I just wanted to... Well, 2 points. I just told your call taker that when you guys are on the five, no one really addresses Harold or Jessica in regards to they're counting these socialist communist wins, as I call them, as Democrat wins. They prefer a communist or a socialist over a Republican in the United States in this day and age. I don't understand their thinking. They're part of the Democrat mainstream. Why aren't they trying to fix that? It's terrifying.
2: They're afraid. They're afraid of the DSA money. They're afraid of the DSA money. They're afraid of being primaried. So I appreciate it. Listen, we'll take some more calls, too. But at the bottom of the hour, we'll talk a little World Cup soccer and then get right back to what's happening in Iran. As you can see, Iran has reclosed the strait. What's our move next? You listen to the Brian Kilmeade Show.

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1: Fox News, I'm CJ Papa. President Trump will soon head to Camp David for the weekend, while Vice President Vance's trip to Switzerland for an extended talks with Iran is off. But an uneasy truce now in place after fighting in southern Lebanon. Fox's Max Gordon in Dubai.
2: This current ceasefire that's gone into place, 4 p.m. local time there in Israel and Lebanon. Now, this ceasefire was brokered, according to a U.S. official, by the Qatari government, as well as with help from Iran. Of course, though, Iran has been supporting Hezbollah, so they have a hand in all of this.
1: A senior Israeli official says, if Hezbollah does not attack us, then we are not in wartime. Time could be running out for the British Prime Minister Keir Starmer. UK cabinet ministers reportedly tell the embattled leader to begin a timeline for his departure. 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
3: North Wildwood police say a DNA match has led to the arrest of a Rio Grande man in a 2020 burglary investigation. The break-in was at a residential construction site on East 7th Avenue. Investigators say 46-year-old Pablo C. Galliano has been charged with burglary, theft, and criminal mischief after DNA evidence collected at the scene was matched through the national database. A bill now before the New Jersey Assembly would create a new political violence charge for prosecutors to add to indictments that, if passed, would increase penalties at sentencing. The state Senate unanimously approved the bill, which would treat cases of political violence much like bias intimidation, which is the state's term for hate crimes. The measure was introduced in February as a response to political attacks around the country last year, including the gunman who was charged in the killing of former Minnesota House Speaker Melissa Hortman, her husband, and their dog. Minnesota State Senator John Hoffman and his wife were also critically hurt in that shooting. Atlantic City's third annual Great Pride Festival is tomorrow at O'Donnell Memorial Park in the Chelsea section. It'll feature drag shows, live music, craft vendors, and more. Birdcage, the city's first LGBTQ plus establishment, is hosting. They'll have an outdoor bar, too. In sports baseball, the Phillies fell to the Mets 6-4. Jose Alvarado got the loss after giving up three runs in the seventh. Philly has dropped three of its last five games. In the WPG Talk Radio 95.5 newsroom, I'm Lisa Salvati.
4: I'm Elizabeth McDonald, and this is the Fox Business Report.
5: SpaceX shares pulled back this week after the meteoric rise on its stock launch a week ago.

0: though the major credit rating agencies are mostly supportive of the business. S&P Global Ratings, Moody's, and Fitch have all assigned SpaceX a stable outlook and triple B credit rating. They cite its competitive edge in its space and connectivity business. Its Starlink provides global high-speed internet. The rating sees benefits from Starlink and SpaceX's relevance to the U.S. government. German luxury car maker BMW and its employee representatives are preparing negotiations after the company slashed its profit outlook, citing weakness in the China market, and vowed to step up cost cutting. The markets are closed today in observance of Juneteenth. That's your Fox Business Report. I'm Jenny Cosolda, invested in you.
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4: 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This afternoon will bring mostly sunny skies with temperatures reaching a high of 83. As we move into tonight, expect mainly clear conditions with a steady breeze and a low of 62. Looking ahead to tomorrow, anticipate mostly sunny weather with a steady breeze and a high of 86. By Sunday, we can expect a mix of sunshine and clouds with temperatures climbing to a high of 89. I'm AccuWeather meteorologist Joe Lundberg on WPG Talk Radio 95.5.

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4: We'd also like to take a moment to recognize the original inhabitants of the land upon which we are gathered today. We honor the Anishinaabe, the Council of Three Fires, the Ojibwe, the Odawa, and the Potawatomi nations.
5: Three nations on that one park. Who never thought they could live in a park like that? Unbelievable. Valerie Jarrett got $700,000 a year to get the Obama library ready. And it was only 4 years late. So she got 4 more years to get $700,000 a year, I guess. Perhaps. I don't know. Did they cut her off after 3? Supposed to be done by 2021. He was out of office in 2016. You know, Trump has to decide whether he wants to start his library before he leaves. It is already planned out. And pretty amazing, right? It's going to be in Miami. I have it all sketched out. I saw the plans. And this guy can't get it done in the meantime. Look, I liked a lot of what President Obama said in his speech. He talked about how the Constitution was written in a way in which we could grow into it and reach all the principles, and America could grow and make progress. In 1919, women get the vote, and obviously 1865, African Americans finally get the freedom they deserved on day one. And then we hear about segregation and overcoming that in the 60s and everything like that, and the terrible compromise in 1850. You will put all those things into our story, but he did it in a positive way. I needed that when he was in office. But having said that, and a lot of people don't want to hear it, they want reparations, a lot of these, especially these city leaders. But then he's taking shots at Trump. I'm like, what are you doing? Can you just possibly be above politics? You're supposed to be a former president. Talking about the country, Nixon and Clinton. Nixon is advising Democrats and Republicans after, and I know Trump can be polarizing too, but he's still president. So, you know, the whole cost was supposed to be $300 million. It ended up being over $850 million. They promised an endowment of $470 million. You know what the endowment is? $1 million. But it gets worse from there. They have contractors who have gone into bankruptcy because he's not paying them. One, the Adamson Plumbing Company, whose owner Mike Owen says his firm is down $4 million after years of work. The Obama Foundation says it paid Lakeside Alliance, that Lakeside was responsible for hiring, managing, and subcontractors, and the foundation has no outstanding disputed charges with Lakeside and no direct contract relationship with Lakeside subcontracts. But the article notes that the broader project aimed at awarding 50% of subcontracting packages to diverse vendors and required 35% of workforce hours from targeted South and West Side communities. When you start doing the political correctness, when it comes to execution, instead of getting the best people possible, that's how you have cost overruns. So it also says 2 minority-owned subcontractors had to declare Chapter 11 bankruptcy because he didn't pay their bills. You know, when you get Bruce Springsteen, you get Bono, you get Oprah, can someone write a check and make sure at least the work they're doing is paid for? Can you imagine if Trump rolled out a library and didn't pay anybody? They'd be hitting the roof. Here's some of those subtle jabs. Cut 29.
6: In the newly independent United States, there will be no kings or lords, no serfs or subjects, but only citizens. Economic disruptions, mass protests, backlash against mass protests.

0: UFC fight at the White House. These rejects held grudges against Trump, billionaires, capitalist elites, and anyone who's ever taken money from AIPAC, which is code for the Jews. Sound familiar? Yep, it's the same envy-driven poison we've heard from the left. And yet, the Dems still support the Nazi-tattooed Graham, who's been accused of everything from insulting dead soldiers to mocking teen suicide. Why? Because they want to win. Which leads us to their strategy for defending him. They'll say if Plattner loses, then the Republicans would still hold the Senate, which means the Supreme Court will become more right-wing, and millions of innocent women and children will die. Which is the same filter of existential crisis they use on everything.
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0: 2 vocal cord surgery and is ready to hit the stage again with his band next month. He'll be at Madison Square Garden. 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
1: 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This afternoon will bring mostly sunny skies with temperatures reaching a high of 83. As we move into tonight, expect mainly clear conditions with a steady breeze and a low of 62. Looking ahead to tomorrow, anticipate mostly sunny weather with a steady breeze and a high of 86. By Sunday, we can expect a mix of sunshine and clouds with temperatures climbing to a high of 89. I'm AccuWeather meteorologist Joe Lundberg on WPG Talk Radio 95.5.
2: 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It's Brian Kilmeade.
3: Hi, everyone. So glad you're there. Brian Kilmeade Show closing out a wild week. I'm so glad you were part of it. I think about what's happening with the parade in New York City, and I know the teams in the NBA aren't happy about it, but it is significant. I'm sure you noticed it, and the remarkable playoff run. It wrapped up yesterday, and then I watch every sports bar in New York City overcome with different countries, and they're obviously wearing the national team jerseys, and they're filling up the sports bars, which is interesting because the tickets are so expensive, and that is a story, and it's not our fault. It's FIFA's fault. So what happens is people want to support their team, so it's helping out, I think, the bars and restaurants. Because they'll say, okay, they're playing over there, they're playing 5 miles away, but I'm going to come over here and feel the game and be what it's like. Go to America, and I'm going to go hang out and have some French fries and start cheering and singing with my team. Shannon Bream is standing by this hour. Michael Dorgan's going to be with us, too, a Fox News digital reporter who covered the story about the subcontractors who have been stiffed by the Obama Library, some of which have got declared bankruptcy. So before we get to them, let's get to the big three.
4: Number three.
5: Yeah, I think obviously we go into all the games wanting to win the games, and even if we do win tomorrow, whatever the result is, we still have a third game to play, and it won't be taken lightly at all. So, yeah, I think it's more of a job not done.
3: Weston McKennie of Texas. Team USA back in action against Australia in a few hours. Without their best player, perhaps, in Christian Pulisic, I still like their chances as the world continues to simply love America.
4: Number two.
6: Economic disruptions, mass protests, backlash against mass protests, political conflicts that have shaken the very foundation of our democracy. Same spirit that will see America and the world through its present trials.
3: Present trials? What are you talking about? Unemployment's too low? Gas, the price of oil is too low? President Obama gets his library. It's over budget, 4 years late. And he took some time to take shots at Trump. Why?
4: Number one.
7: We believe international waterways should be free of tolls, and that's been our position. That's what you see, of course, in the 60 days of the MOU. And when you say it leaves it open, it doesn't really leave it open, except in the sense that, of course, the final negotiation is going to set the terms of what comes afterwards, right?
3: Failure to launch. A 60-day sprint to a permanent peace deal is not happening, and right now it looks like the Iranians have reclosed the strait. I'll try to explain why, but it's the Iranians. Meanwhile, both blockades have broken up until this one reconvened. How much more are we going to take, really? We have our military there. What are we doing? And I love the Supreme Leader. I'll just paraphrase what he said. He said, Donald Trump begged for the ceasefire and he used his leverage to get it. Hey, clown, you don't use leverage if you're begging for a ceasefire. You have no leverage if you're begging. So the Supreme Leader might not be alive. He's likely alive. But he says he gave in because he trusts the president, his president, to negotiate with us for 60 days. My question is, how big is the Trump team? Put the technocrats behind, because you can't leave the vice president in Switzerland if the Iranians ever show up for 60 days. So who's going to work out the details? Shannon Bream joins us now. Shannon, do you know who makes up the Trump team outside the three? I mean, you got to feel as though there's got to be technocrats out there to know nuclear right. And know history.
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5: So you talk about being patriotic. That's what I think you're going to get in Pensacola, Florida, July 11th. And, of course, in October, I'll be in Clearwater, Florida. I'll also be in the West Prairie Music Fair over on Long Island and be in Red Bank, New Jersey. I'll be over there, back visiting that fantastic theater. I'll be in St. Louis, Missouri. And that'll about wrap up, and Jacksonville, of course, over at the Florida Theater. So I'm just going to be doing history, liberty, and last, but I have a book coming out calling Uniting the States, The Six Crucial Moments That Forged the American Miracle. I think you'll love it. You'll see how we could have won either way as a country, almost been destroyed, but instead we came out better, and why I think it happened. And I do it in a readable, understandable way, but I'll bring it to life on stage. If you're into patriotism, motivation, and inspiration, I think you'll love it. Just go to BrianKilmeade.com. 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
7: News, I'm Therese Crowley. Another ceasefire reached while the 60-day technical talks in Switzerland on the U.S.-Iran peace deal are postponed. Iran helped broker a ceasefire for its proxy Hezbollah with Israel.
8: And according to Israeli military officials, they're not going to be pulling out of these zones that they're currently occupying in southern Lebanon. This military official says that Israeli troops still have the right to defend themselves against any attacks.
7: President Trump disputing the Ayatollah's grudging approval of the Iran peace deal. The Ayatollah claimed Trump was desperate. President posting, we didn't meet out of desperation. Iran did. They're finished. They get no money, not 10 cents. He heads off to a Camp David weekend. Gas prices down another 2 cents. There's concern about when it'll get cheap enough to refill the nation's strategic oil reserve. Only about 3 weeks supply left. 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
9: North Wildwood police say a DNA match has led to the arrest of a Rio Grande man in a 2020 burglary investigation. The break-in was at a residential construction site on East 7th Avenue. Investigators say 46-year-old Pablo C. Galliano has been charged with burglary, theft, and criminal mischief after DNA evidence collected at the scene was matched through the national database.

0: Bill, now before the New Jersey Assembly, would create a new political violence charge for prosecutors to add to indictments that, if passed, would increase penalties at sentencing. The state Senate unanimously approved the bill, which would treat cases of political violence much like bias intimidation, which is the state's term for hate crimes. The measure was introduced in February as a response to political attacks around the country last year, including the gunman who was charged in the killing of former Minnesota House Speaker Melissa Hortman, her husband, and their dog. Minnesota State Senator John Hoffman and his wife were also critically hurt in that shooting. Atlantic City's third annual Great Pride Festival is tomorrow at O'Donnell Memorial Park in the Chelsea section. It'll feature drag shows, live music, craft vendors, and more. Birdcage, the city's first LGBTQ plus establishment, is hosting. They'll have an outdoor bar too. In sports baseball, the Phillies fell to the Mets 6-4. Jose Alvarado got the loss after giving up three runs in the seventh. Philly has dropped three of its last five games. In the WPG Talk Radio 95.5 newsroom, I'm Lisa Salvati.
1: I'm Susan Lee, and this is the Fox Business Report.
2: U.S. markets are closed today for the Juneteenth holiday. Global shares declined. Crude oil prices nudged higher after U.S. and Iranian negotiators called off peace talks, but retreated after reports of a ceasefire between Israel and Hezbollah. The dollar is heading toward its strongest weekly gain in a month. RBC Capital Markets predicts there will be a number of ships eager to leave the Gulf, and they predict crude oil will struggle to find its footing. The U.S. is investigating Germany's plan to require drug makers to offer bigger discounts on pharmaceuticals. Trade Representative Jamison Greer says American patients should not be shouldering a disproportionate share of global pharma research and development. The probe could lead to new tariffs. That's your Fox Business Report. I'm Jenny Coselda. Invested in you.
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6: 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This afternoon will bring mostly sunny skies with temperatures reaching a high of 83. As we move into tonight, expect mainly clear conditions with a steady breeze and a low of 62. Looking ahead to tomorrow, anticipate mostly sunny weather with a steady breeze and a high of 86. By Sunday, we can expect a mix of sunshine and clouds with temperatures climbing to a high of 89. I'm AccuWeather meteorologist Joe Lundberg on WPG Talk Radio 95.5.

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0: North Wildwood police say a DNA match has led to the arrest of a Rio Grande man in a 2020 burglary investigation. The break-in happened at a residential construction site on East 7th Avenue. Investigators say 46-year-old Pablo C. Galliano has been charged with burglary, theft, and criminal mischief after DNA evidence collected at the crime scene matched DNA in the national database. A bill now before the New Jersey Assembly would create a new political violence charge for prosecutors to add to indictments that, if passed, would increase penalties at sentencing. The state Senate unanimously approved the bill, which would treat cases of political violence much like bias intimidation, which is the state's term for hate crimes. The measure was introduced in February as a response to political attacks around the country last year, including the gunmen charged in the killing of former Minnesota House Speaker Melissa Hortman and her husband and dog. Atlantic City's third annual Great Pride Festival is tomorrow at O'Donnell Memorial Park in the Chelsea section. It'll feature drag shows, live music, craft vendors, and more. Birdcage, the city's first LGBTQ plus establishment, is hosting. They'll have an outdoor bar, too. In sports baseball, the Phillies fell to the Mets 6-4. Jose Alvarado got the loss after giving up three runs in the seventh. The Phils have dropped three of their last five games. And Phillies outfielder Adolis Garcia done for the season with a lat injury. In the WPG Talk Radio 95.5 Newsroom, I'm Lisa Salvati.
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1: 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This afternoon will bring mostly sunny skies with temperatures reaching a high of 83. As we move into tonight, expect mainly clear conditions with a steady breeze and a low of 62. Looking ahead to tomorrow, anticipate mostly sunny weather with a steady breeze and a high of 86. By Sunday, we can expect a mix of sunshine and clouds with temperatures climbing to a high of 89. I'm AccuWeather meteorologist Joe Lundberg on WPG Talk Radio 95.5.
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0: on right now because the economy, without the economy in gear and the foundational, the numbers are pretty strong foundationally. The midterms are going to be a nightmare for Republicans. So we'll talk about that. And then also standing by Kimberly Brown, daughter of activist, actor, pro football player Jim Brown, the greatest of the 20th century. She's a renowned running back, as you know, for the Browns from 1957 to 1965, then became this huge movie star and then became an impactful activist. She's got a brand new book out. Called The Legendary Mindset, and she's co-host of Daughters of Legends. So she's going to be with us shortly on this Father's Day, talking about her legendary dad. And I just got to remind you, always get the YouTube channel, youtube.com/@TheBrianKilmeade Show. Let's get to the big three.
1: Number three.
2: Yeah, I think obviously we go into all the games wanting to win the games, and even if we do win tomorrow, whatever the result is, we still have a third game to play, and it won't be taken lightly at all. So, yeah, I think it's more of a job not done.
0: Texas's own Weston McKennie. Yup, Team USA back in action versus Australia, and perhaps without their best player. 15 million people watched the first game. I think it's going to double this game as Australia will bring the crowd, but Seattle will be all about Team USA.
1: Number two.
3: Economic disruptions, mass protests, backlash against mass protests, political conflicts that have shaken the very foundation of our democracy. Same spirit that will see America and the world through its present trials.
0: President Obama gets his library. Yeah, it's over budget and it's 4 years late, and uses some of that time to take shots at Donald Trump. Why?
1: Number one.
4: We believe international waterways should be free of tolls, and that's been our position. That's what you see, of course, in the 60 days of the MOU. And when you say it leaves it open, it doesn't really leave it open, except in the sense that, of course, the final negotiation is going to set the terms of what comes afterwards, right?
0: And those negotiations are on hold. Failure to launch. 60-day sprint to a permanent peace deal is not happening today. We tried to explain why, but the straight blockages have broken. Yep. Now we're not blocking the strait, and they're not blocking the strait, and no one's been attacked. So they're going to begin to in an organized way, and it's not going to be easy. I was watching one of these ship captains being interviewed. There's still a lot of confusion to get through the strait, and it's got to be toll free. And that's one of the things in these 14 points that is really vague. And if you listen to the Iranians, they say they're setting up a permanent toll system. That is a non-starter. You can't charge for international waters. They wrote a book about that. Thomas Jefferson, the Tripoli Pirates. Because they were taking our guys hostage and plundering the cargo and taking our ships, we had to go back there with attack ships, blockade Tripoli, which is now Libya, and eventually get a ground war and get all our guys out. We're never going to allow that. So you talk to the Supreme Leader, who's pretty banged up right now, hiding because he's scared. He says we're definitely going to toll the strait. That's never going to happen. And Vice President Vance yesterday was great. You know, he's very, very nice and he's very conversational. But it was his plan that he led that got these 14 points done that's going to lead to 60 days of negotiation. And day one is not happening. But I was shocked at how he went out of his way to blame Israel, because Israel was not factored into this, and we're told, don't bomb Hezbollah. Okay, number one, what are you talking about? Hezbollah has been rocketing us, and we're responding. And if Iran is demanding that Israel stop fighting Hezbollah, Hezbollah just killed four IDF soldiers. Do you think for a second Israel's not going to hit back? And if that's the reason you're not starting these 60 days of talks, then this is doomed to fail, which I think it is anyway. President's doing this for economic reasons, and I thoroughly understand it. He knows that there's a problem around the world with oil and getting the strategic oil reserves. Everybody's running out, and our allies, not just our enemies. So this is part of the reason the calculus, the midterms, and the economy is the reason. But I was a little struck when the Vice President of the United States went after Israel. Cut 10.
4: Over the last 3 months, two-thirds of the defensive weapons that have protected your homeland have been built by American hands and paid for by American tax dollars. The problem for Israel is not Donald J. Trump. And anybody in Israel who thinks their biggest problem is the President of the United States needs to wake up and smell the reality of the situation that country is in.
0: I just told you, no one says Donald Trump's a problem. But they know that they have to be able to hit Hezbollah. The only reason they're in Lebanon is not to hurt the Lebanese people.

0: Marco Rubio is refereeing talks in a reapproachment between both nations. They are protecting themselves against a terror organization who they not will allow to get a foothold in that country again, because the last time that happened and let Hamas live, they ended up having a whole bunch of Israelis and some Americans dying on November 7th. All these dates, sadly, for tragic reasons, are kind of blending together. So that's my problem. Why is he tougher on Israel than he is Iran? I know why. Because a lot of those people on the extreme right in the podcast world want to be very anti-Israel. And the left, very anti-Israel. So it's kind of cool to be anti-Israel. So the vice president took his shot of being anti-Israel. But this is his plan, and he's on the record. So you know he didn't want to fight in Iran. And maybe you think that's a good thing. But now he's been told to work out a deal with Iran. Maybe those things are counterproductive. I am not sure. So we'll see what's going to happen. In terms of what we're doing now with the 14-point plan and allowing them to immediately trade oil at the full freight, at the trading rate, and now they're allowed to export oil, not through ghost ships, by shutting off their transponders to outlaw nations, but now to nations and commit transactions and release all the banking restrictions. Rich McCormick, a veteran congressman from Georgia, cut 13.
1: In my opinion, once again, this agreement requires us to remove our entire, not just remove the blockade, but remove our Navy from that area. That takes a while to build up. But if you want to strike them, if you want to take out their ability to take out other ships, you affect their electrical grid. I know that's going to kill people. That's war, though. I think we need to start doing just what Ukraine did to Russia. Go after their storage facilities. They have 13 major ones that are brimming right now. Take out their electrical grid. Without electricity, you can't launch.
0: And I get
1: war is a tough thing. But you finish it.
0: That's the congressman. He knows maybe his fortunes will be affected, the majority in the House. But he says you finish it. And if we didn't stop when we stopped and got those 2 extra weeks, it would have happened. But having said that, practically, the president saw the market rise. He saw oil drop. He sees the economy on all other cylinders ready to roll, especially with the rise of AI. And he said, I'm going to put this thing on pause and give them a shot because we've done so much damage. Let's see if these new leaders will come around at all. There's about 5% chance that'll happen, and I think the president knows that. So here's Lindsey Graham. Cut 15.
2: Some of the criticism of the MOU is valid, I think. But here's the way I look at it. Without the MOU being signed, there's no pathway to diplomacy to end the nuclear ambitions of Iran. What does that leave you with? War? Continuation of the status quo? So the upside of signing the MOU was greater, I think, than the downside. The deal itself is the big prize. If it's a bad deal, I'll say so in my view.
0: And he will. But he also is very loyal to the president, who endorsed him right away and will campaign for him. He's practical. And he knows he and the president have the same objectives. But the president's got to take in his military advice. He's got to take in the State Department advice. Then he's got to meet with his economic principals, and they'll say, listen, we got a problem with oil and gas. It's probably going to double if we continue to bleed our strategic oil reserves, not just in America, but amongst our allies. And he meets with the G7. So he's got to take all these things into play. So the Pentagon has one view. The State Department has another view. The vice president has another view. The economic experts, the CEOs have another. And he says, all right, I got to make my decision. I'm totally willing to say the president got 77 million votes. I got none. But I also have been a student of what's happened left the left 47 years. And I know the Iranians are not going to see the light. And the North Koreans and Chinese are going to go out of their way, along with the Russians, to arm up and rehabilitate that terror state. So we'll talk about that, but we'll talk about that. In fact, I talked to General Keane 1 hour ago, and here's, you have to talk to the president. He says, this is the big picture right now. Cut 18.
3: The president is the first of the 8 presidents to deal with Iran in a consequential way and leading to significant military operations. No one has ever confronted them in such a manner.
0: But now it's time to give the economy a moment to breathe. So when we come back, Kimberly Brown's next, daughter of activist and pro football legend Jim Brown. 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

0: Day is coming up on Sunday. No matter if you are a dad, grandfather, whatever, it's the time to take account of your family and what you're thankful for, or your dad that has passed away. And that is the situation with Kimberly Brown, daughter of activist Jim Brown, legend. I was lucky enough to host a talk show with for about 3 years, and then we stayed friends for the next 20. Sadly, he passed away a couple of years ago. He was the athlete of the century in the 20th century, but made more of an impact, I would argue, as an activist, really turning around so many lives. Kimberly Brown is his daughter and joins us now. Kimberly, congratulations on your new book, The Legendary Mindset. What was your approach to writing it?
1: My father, honoring my father. But this book goes to the honor of all of our fathers, which is God Almighty. So God actually stranded me, took away everything, made me Job, to keep me still, to write this book, to honor my father and to pass on his legacy as well as his mindset to the world.
0: So what is the legendary mindset?
1: The legendary mindset is a system of thinking. It's about seeing vision. It's about fearlessly executing, having an unstoppable mind, and making a legendary impact on the world for positive change.
0: And do you think that he had it before he became successful?
1: Yes, it is, because it's only through God that you can become a legend and have the legendary mindset, because it's part of God's wisdom.
0: So he told me that he goes, I'm spiritual, I'm not necessarily religious. How does that figure in?
1: Well, actually, towards the end, are you talking about my father?
0: Yep.

0: So yeah.
1: Tell me about the dad you know.
0: The dad I know was a legend because of he was in my life. He was consistent. He was my provider, my protector. He fulfilled all my needs. And he passed on the most important thing, which was creation of me and the legendary mindset. This book is going to give you clarity. It takes you to remove all of the challenges, tribulations, and anything that's holding you back, especially fear. And so I want to pass that on to the audience because my father, the greatest and legendary, number one in my eyes, we have to share that knowledge and that wisdom to the world so we can do better and make a positive impact for others.
1: So, you know, people have to understand that he'd stopped playing sports at 29. So he had his best years, you could argue, 3 or 4 years. I mean, he was just simply the best. No one's ever seen anything like what he's done in the period, in those 9 years that he was a pro, in those years at Syracuse when they didn't let him know, but they rallied the town of Manhasset, rallied to get him into Syracuse. Yeah. And as soon as they had a chance to see him, they offered him the scholarship. They wouldn't offer it to him coming out of high school. And then he becomes the greatest running back ever in college and then in the pros. But how did he change to describe to you from the 29-year-old who dominated on the field to the adult that dominated in the movies and then as an activist? How did he grow?
0: How he grew is I think he was really led by God. I think that was, it was very spiritual. I think God had his hand on him from the very beginning because he was able to overcome. But from going from transitioning from football into movies is, you know, he was already filming The Dirty Dozen while he was playing football. And because Art Modell was like, if you don't come back, you know, I'm going to find you. And then my dad on the set with Muhammad Ali said, you know what, I'm retiring. And so he went into movies full time, which he was able to be an activist, you know, because in the book, I talk about Colin Kaepernick. I talk about how he's an activist under a corporation, under a man's corporation. So with my dad being able to be an actor, he was able to be an activist and make a positive change.
1: And also what he did in his prison program, the Ameri Ken program, how many lives he's turned around through teaching people basically life skills that many in prison never had.
0: Exactly. And that's what I write in the book. And I talk about, you know, that's why President Trump wanted to meet with him because, you know, because my dad knew the Black community because my dad was in the streets with Ameri Can and with the Black Economic Union. And so when my dad went to meet with President-elect Trump, you know, my dad told him the real what's going on with the Black community and how he as president can help, you know, the American people.
1: He told me Obama never called me back. When I reached out to Trump, he got back to me and we stayed in touch the whole time. That was not a popular decision for him to stay tight with Trump, was it?
0: You know, I don't think so towards if you're a Democrat, if you're a liberal. But, you know, my dad's going to always do what he's going to do.
1: Yes.
0: You know. And that's what makes him a legend. And that's what I talk about in the book is like we don't listen to outside noise. Legends make legendary moves.
1: So why do you think he was had that mindset? Where did he get that from? Because he grew up as just his mom raised him, single parent, never really knew his dad, living on the second floor of a house in Manhasset, surrounded by extremely wealthy people. No one gave him anything. So a lot of people looking at that and saying, how do I get that toughness? What recommendation do you have? Where do you get that?
0: Where do you get that? You get it from my book, one, but ultimately the number one is you get it from God. Like I said, God had his hand on my dad. I remember him saying later on in the years is, he's like, I've lived at this house. Brian, have you ever gone to my dad's house?
1: Yes. Over in Hollywood. Yep. On the cliff.
0: Yeah. Yes. So he would say, you know, I've been living here for 50 years. How? He's like, how? He was like, and he said it was God. He knew at that moment, like he took on a higher power. And I think that's why, you know, he got baptized by Big George Foreman.
1: And what do you miss most about him?
0: The talks. I think our record is about 8 hours straight of just talking. And it's always about saving the world and making a positive impact. And I also speak about that in the book where he said that he doesn't come out of the box as racial. He comes out of the box as looking for like-minded human beings

0: to make a positive impact on the world.
1: Especially when he grew up in segregation.
0: Exactly. And so I believe that God has just been having him and taking him to the next levels. And that's why he's a legend, because he wasn't just a football player. He was a football player. He founded and managed Earth, Wind, and Fire, which is a lot of people don't know. And you know him from UFC, boxing, music management, acting, Raquel Welch.
1: It's all in Kimberly's book, The Legendary Mindset, The Story of Her Dad. Pick it up for Father's Day. Thanks, Kimberly.
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4: Gianna Gelosi. There's a new ceasefire in Lebanon after a flare-up in fighting between Hezbollah and Israel derailed planned peace talks between the U.S. and Iran in Switzerland today.
5: This is not a retreat for Israel from these established security zones in southern Lebanon, and the IDF says that they have every right to defend themselves, and this comes on the heel of heightened fighting in southern Lebanon. Overnight, the IDF reported four soldiers were killed and dozens of Hezbollah fighters died.
4: That's Fox's Max Gordon. The U.S. men's national soccer team faces off against Australia at 3 p.m. Eastern. And a win could come down to the health of U.S. star Christian Pulisic, who was kicked in the calf last week. His coach, Mauricio Pochettino.
6: He's evolving. He's much better from Friday. We'll see.
4: The winner of this match likely wins the group. 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
7: North Wildwood police say a DNA match has led to the arrest of a Rio Grande man in a 2020 burglary investigation. The break-in happened at a residential construction site on East 7th Avenue. Investigators say 46-year-old Pablo C. Galliano has been charged with burglary, theft, and criminal mischief after DNA evidence collected at the crime scene matched DNA in the national database. A bill now before the New Jersey Assembly would create a new political violence charge for prosecutors to add to indictments that, if passed, would increase penalties at sentencing. The state Senate unanimously approved the bill, which would treat cases of political violence much like bias intimidation, which is the state's term for hate crimes. The measure was introduced in February as a response to political attacks around the country last year, including the gunman charged in the killing of former Minnesota House Speaker Melissa Hortman and her husband and dog. Atlantic City's third annual Great Pride Festival is tomorrow at O'Donnell Memorial Park in the Chelsea section. It'll feature drag shows, live music, craft vendors, and more. Birdcage, the city's first LGBTQ+ establishment, is hosting. They'll have an outdoor bar, too. In sports baseball, the Phillies fell to the Mets 6-4. Jose Alvarado got the loss after giving up three runs in the seventh. The Phils have dropped three of their last five games. And Phillies outfielder Adolis Garcia done for the season with a lat injury. In the WPG Talk Radio 95.5 newsroom, I'm Lisa Salvati.
8: I'm Jerry Willis, and this is the Fox Business Report.
9: It's a day off for U.S. markets in observance of the Juneteenth holiday. There is a merger in the space business. Space robotics and satellite company MDA Space of Canada is buying Colorado-based Blue Canyon Technologies from RTX for $620 million in cash. Blue Canyon designs and builds small satellites, spacecraft, and mission systems for commercial, civil, and defense customers. Bloomberg is reporting ASML, the Dutch company that makes the machines that produce high-end artificial intelligence chips, has been alerted by the Trump administration that one of its high-end machines is in China, violating export restrictions. ASML has denied shipping to China. That's your Fox Business Report. I'm Jenny Cosola. Invested in you.
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This afternoon will bring mostly sunny skies with temperatures reaching a high of 83. As we move into tonight, expect mainly clear conditions with a steady breeze and a low of 62. Looking ahead to tomorrow, anticipate mostly sunny weather with a steady breeze and a high of 86. By Sunday, we can expect a mix of sunshine and clouds with temperatures climbing to a high of 89. I'm AccuWeather meteorologist Joe Lundberg on WPG Talk Radio 95.5.

0: show like no other. It's Brian Kilmeade.
1: Hey, we are back, and I'll tell you, some crazy things are going on right now, and it reminds me a little of the Tea Party when Barack Obama had that big election win over John McCain, and then we watched the economy fall apart in the last few months under George W. Bush. We could debate whose fault that was and why it happened, or is it just flat out corruption? But there's been movies done about it, so let's move forward. Well, after that, we set up a midterm where the Republicans won big, and the Tea Party just came out of nowhere, and they talked about fiscal responsibility, but it divided a lot in the Republican Party. Now the Democrats have their own version of this, in my view. They have their own version because it's not called a Tea Party or a portion of the Democratic Party. It's called socialism / communism. They feel as though the rich are the problem. Green energy's got to come back. Go easy when it comes to crime. There's like 26 things that they are for that are fundamentally against the average American mindset, which is free enterprise, entrepreneurship. They want to raise taxes and vilify success and spread out the wealth. It's pretty clear that doesn't work, but it seems to be resonating. And that's where the momentum is on the left. With me right now is Rosemary Becky, a Republican strategist and economic expert and founder of Jersey First. Rosemary, how do you explain the rise of socialism?
2: You know, it frankly, it's hard to explain what's going on here, but I do think it's a sense of Americans and certain groups feeling frustrated, right, and looking for solutions. I do think that that is a factor in what's going on and who they're blaming. You kind of pointed that out, right? I'm blaming big corporations. I'm blaming the rich, things, you know, people like that. I think that that is factoring into this here.
1: So they do that. So they want to Bernie Sanders is suddenly front and center. He's the most powerful force in the Democratic Party. Now, the Democrats successfully pushed him down, whether you like it or not. He was en route to getting the nomination against Hillary. He was being strong when Biden was anointed as the in the middle of the pandemic. He was starting to rise there. Why don't you think they're trying to stop him now?
2: Because I think they see it playing out and happening. I mean, in my own district in New Jersey, we just elected a socialist. We went from being a Republican district to now having a socialist, and probably one of the communities that's on the wealthier side and things like that. And so,
1: what district is that?
2: So it's the 11th district in New Jersey.
1: And who won there?
2: It is a woman who is a socialist that mm-hmm. won there.
1: Won a special election.
2: Yes, won a special election. Yes,
1: when the governor became governor.
2: Right.
1: So we're looking right now. So if you're a Republican, which you are, and you want to strategize against that, would you relish the opportunity to run against a socialist?
2: I would, because you know what? I think you got to get the messaging right? And I think you've got to embrace, you know, the issues around affordability, right? And lowering taxes and less spending, right? And particularly the reining in of the spending. And I think that that's an important component of the message that has to be out there. I do think that, you know, when we talk about the one big beautiful bill, I think we absolutely have to be out there talking about what a difference that's made and can continue to make. Think about all the policies in there we made permanent for businesses. And so I think that that's a really important component of the policy. And I think we have to talk about ways to continue to, you know, lower taxes and lower spending.
1: Well, right now you have a situation where the big, beautiful bill is basically it. They did a reconciliation bill to fund DHS. Some people say this, the third one's not coming.

0: But what you do have is a market going through the roof, an all-time high. And now you have oil going down to $74 per barrel. At 65 is basically as low as you can go in the oil industry. So now we're seeing under $4, unless you're one of those states like yours, New Jersey, with high taxes in your gas.
1: Right. High taxes and high spending. I mean, we're going through a budget cycle. Yeah, it's California all over and New York all over again and stuff. And it's just got to be a component. Frankly, I would have loved to have seen the second reconciliation be broader and encompass more. Unfortunately, there's not time to do a third reconciliation, but a third reconciliation should have more, to me, more tax incentives, more things that would help Americans.
0: Right. So when you look at the House right now, how many seats are actually up for battle?
1: So there's only 18, according to the Cook Report, toss-up races, and 14 of those are Republican races.
0: So does that include the redistricting? Is that taking redistricting into account?
1: Yes, that does. The Cook Report does.
0: So out of the 18 races, 14 races, you say, are Republican seats?
1: Right, correct.
0: So what do you think the chance of you holding those seats?
1: I think it's going to be tough. There's some places where, you know, you've got the dynamics of very, very blue progressive states, areas. Again, New Jersey, we've got the 7th District where Tom Kaine is. New York, we've got Mike Lawler. There's some places out there where...
0: We won two times in a row.
1: Right.
0: What worries you most about the third for Lawler?
1: Again, I think it's this sentiment, this anti-Trump sentiment that's out there. I think those are the things that I worry about. I think that it will really depend on how Americans are feeling and how people are feeling about their pocketbook as we get closer to that election. And, you know, if we're still... don't have any kind of certainty in the Middle East. I'm really worried that, you know, he's going to have a tough time overcoming the other side's narrative.
0: So Tom Kaine Jr. is going back to Washington today. But we don't know where he's been for the last 3 months. That seat's tough anyway in New Jersey. Tell me about this race. Where has he been?
1: So we don't know. He does say he's going to address it, but we don't know. That's a really tough seat. And in fact, with redistricting, they made it more red and included parts of a county that were very red. And so, you know, but that whole area has been trending bluer and bluer.
0: Right. So let's keep it in New York for a second. Here's an ad with Zohra Mamdani, the avowed socialist who sounds like a communist, picking out candidates to run against established Democrats. Listen to this ad.
2: New York, we know anything's possible with a great team.
3: I'm Brad Lander, and I'll block billionaires from buying our elections.
4: I'm Maria Elisa Avila Chevalier, and I'll defend New York by abolishing ICE.
5: I'm Claire Valdez, and I'll stand up against bad landlords and greedy corporations.
2: Get out and vote. This is the team.
0: So he's taking on his, you're not even running against Republicans yet.
1: Yeah.
0: What do you think about this?
1: No, it's very concerning. It's resonating. It's resonating around, you know, in those very deep blue areas.
0: So here they want to end the war on drugs. Yeah, let's let drugs run wild. College for all. It's interesting. Housing for all. Okay. 32-hour works week, tax the rich, Green New Deal, free Palestine, end the U.S. war machine. Okay, cut back, expand seats in the House, popular vote for the president, replace the two-party system, fully extend voting rights to criminals and non-citizen statehood for D.C.
1: Sounds great. Who's going to pay for it?
0: Right.
1: Who's going to pay for all this? Where's the money going to go?
0: They want to also pack the court.
1: And by the way, and you see this phenomenon happening around the country. Look at California. You want to put a billionaire's tax in? Guess what? People are leaving, right? People are just going
0: to
1: leave those places.
0: Why wouldn't this? By the way, I was talking to Rosemary Becky, a Republican strategist, economic expert. So why wouldn't this be easy to run against?
1: It should be. And you've got to get the messaging out there, you know.
0: Free enterprise. How do you say it?
1: You have to talk about lowering taxes, less money, more freedom. You've got to talk about

0: those issues. You really do.
1: So then you have the Senate. So you look in New Hampshire, they say, on the generic ballot, Susan Collins is down by 10. But specifically running against

0: Graham Platner, it's one. What Graham Platner with the Nazi tattoo, the abuse of women, him on these dating websites for teens, what he said about Purple Hearts recipients when he saw a video of a teenager, young girl trying to kill herself, and thankfully she wasn't able to. His response was, she should try harder. I mean, this is just a despicable human being.
1: Right.
0: So is it, and he's a socialist.
1: Right.
0: Your thoughts about running against that?
1: So again, I do think that one of the issues out there and problems out there is the anti-Trump sentiment, right? Voting against that. But I do think, you know, that, look, Susan Collins has run many successful races. I do think she'll prevail. I do think she's doing the hard work and out there talking about, yeah, you know, how to solve issues, how to make life more affordable, how to, you yeah know.
0: He's not exactly a Trumper.
1: No.
0: So if they're going to say she's MAGA, that doesn't pass the laugh
1: no
0: test.
1: No, that's not going to.
0: Here's what Bill Maher said about Platner, which I found surprising because sometimes Bill Maher can be logical.
2: Then there's the sexting while married, scary behavior, so say some of his exes, old posts about how he's a communist and all cops are bastards and black people don't tip. And then, of course, there's the Nazi tattoo on his chest. I mean, seriously, this guy's whole life is the movie The Hangover. And yet, I would still urge the folks in Maine to vote for him for two reasons. One, we need to restore balance in our government, and a Democratic Senate would help a lot with that. And two, get used to it. America is a country filled with a lot of broken, horribly educated, phone-addicted, sort of nutty people. And as long as we live in a representative democracy, we are always electing our reflection in the mirror.
0: So he's saying balance out the power, even if he's a flawed candidate. What kind of logic is that?
1: It's terrible logic. He's basically saying balance out Donald Trump. Isn't that what yeah he's saying? You're right. And that's terrible logic. Terrible logic. So, it ought to be about the issues.
0: So I have Mike Rogers on Sunday, and he barely lost the last election to Slotnick, who was, fancies herself a moderate. He's going to be going against somebody who's extremely progressive or a radical if this is this guy El Saeed. We're going to find out, I think, on Tuesday who he's going to go up against. Mike Rogers might be your best chance to flip a seat in the Senate.
1: Yeah, absolutely. He's a great candidate. And, I think he's going to, you know, you look at Michigan, I think he's going to resonate. And he's been out there, you know, he talks about the fact that in that first go around, he got a late start. The primary set him, you know, having an August primary set him behind in the process. And so I think that the fact that he's been out there campaigning, people know him. I think that he will be successful.
0: No doubt about it. And I think when you have, if Rogers can be successful, a lot of people think maybe John Sununu could be successful in New Hampshire. How's that campaign going? I've not heard much from that. Is he and Scott Brown battling it out? I haven't even heard much from Scott Brown.
1: You know, you don't hear much about it. I think they are battling out, but it's not really on anybody's radar. I don't think that it's one that folks think we can pick up.
0: So in the issues that matter, the one that's emerging is fraud. What the Trump team is doing in fraud in states, Ohio is one, with Minnesota, Maine is another, California, New York, finding millions, if not right billions of dollars of people just bilking this social welfare system.
1: Right. And that's a perfect example of what to be talking about on the campaign trail. Right. And it all leads to less spending. Right. Combating that fraud, waste, and abuse. And I think we're starting to see that it's pretty much happened everywhere, right?
0: Right.
1: And again, I think that Republicans have got to get the messaging right, got to be talking about how do you control costs? Well, first thing you do, easiest thing you do, is get rid of the fraud, waste, and abuse. I mean, that was a big part of the One Big Beautiful Bill, right? And getting rid of that and combating that, it's, you know, to get things under control.
0: All right, Rebecca, thanks. Rosemary, thank you. You have your hands full. It's going to be tough, but Republicans are looking to defy history. And there are some positive polls on the generic ballot that shows them within five of Democrats. When they did not have a good midterm in 2018 under Trump, it was in double digits. Rosemary, thanks so much.
1: Thank you for having me.
0: You got it. Back in a moment.
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6: Yeah, I think we've set a standard for ourselves, and yeah, we've set an expectation that if that's the level we can perform at, then why not do that all the time? And it's not going to be as easy.
7: It's very tough, no matter who you play against. And of course, with the team with Australia, they've made some really good ones in the last World Cup. So we need to be ready to go. Hopefully, you know, Chris is going to be ready for the game because, you know, he's a big player to us, and we really want him to be there, of course.
8: But they do have depth, and they're talking about Christian Pulisic, who hurt his calf in the game one and was dynamic when he was in, and now they're going to the U.S. national team is playing against Australia. Normally, would I talk soccer on the show? No, even though I know soccer and played it since I was in first grade. But I think the whole country's talking about it after the remarkable game one win, 4-1, over Paraguay, thought to be one of the better teams who beat the world champions, Argentina, and tied Brazil. And then the U.S. goes out and crushes them. But it's been a wild. I mean, you have small islands like Cape Verde tying Spain, who's won a World Cup before. So there's a lot of crazy things going on. And I think Australia is going to play hard today. But you're going to love this game. I was talking to Alexi Lalas with Fox and Friends an hour ago on the show. And he said that he believes that Australia is going to pack it in, just look to counterattack. That's almost giving up that you have as much talent as the U.S. That used to be the way the U.S. played. But for Australia, who lost to the U.S. 2-1, when you're used to 2-1 gaming, you know it can go either way. And you saw them win against Turkey, and they beat Turkey in a surprise. So Turkey's going to be, they're going to play Turkey on the 25th in Los Angeles. Australia's today, 3 o'clock in Seattle. You're going to have 70,000 people, crazed American fans pulling for them. Yeah, there's going to be strong Australians who took the 24-hour flight, but not many. And they're going to be pro-American, and it's going to matter. And I think they'll show some depth. My feeling is I keep Pulisic on the sideline if he can go, but there's a risk. I keep him on the sideline and put him in late if you're trailing or tied, and you need that goal. Because you do have some firepower, and I do think that you have some depth, and that's what you have it for. If you're in your head going deep in this tournament, you don't want your best player being lost in game two, a game you should win, and should win without him. But if you know this, this win matters because you take this win and you break out. That means you're in the knockout round. But do you want to be in the knockout round without your best player? If you're in your knockout round without your best player, people are going to look back, and maybe you will as a coach, and say, man, why did I play him in game two? I got this great bench. And that's the other thing. We're seeing so much dynamic, so many positive things about the country. When we're not selling it, we're just living it. So people come in and they walk New York City and they're loving everything New York City has to offer. I'm seeing them take over sports bars and be thoroughly welcomed. I'm seeing what's happening in Boston and Dallas and seeing people loving in Miami, talking about the food we have, the beaches that we maybe take for granted. And I was watching this one Australian just put themselves on camera and post on Instagram and saying, you know, everyone tells us we have the world's best beaches. He's walking on the beach and saying, I think theirs might be better. Right? You don't get that in an ad. But man, this is a lot of ad for America. A lot of millions of people coming back and going to say, you know, I spent June and July in America watching the World Cup and I loved it. And I think that's great for the country, especially as we celebrate year 250. Brian Kilmeade Show.
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0: There are a number of events throughout New Jersey today to mark Juneteenth, the federal holiday recognizing the end of slavery in the U.S. One is in Galloway Township at Stockton University's Noyes Arts Garage. They're hosting a Juneteenth celebration featuring speeches, music, and entertainment this afternoon and tomorrow afternoon as well. And Stockton University President Joe Bertolino informing the board of the Sarah and Sam Schoffer Holocaust Resource Center that the $200,000 in funding for the center will remain intact. The Press of Atlantic City reports the New Jersey Commission on Holocaust Education pleaded with the university to reconsider defunding the center due to budget cuts fueled by a drop in enrollment at the university. Gas prices are now averaging below $4 a gallon nationally, and prices keep dropping locally as well. In New Jersey, the average price for regular unleaded is $4 a gallon, a 15-cent drop in 1 week and a 50-cent plunge in the last month. 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In sports baseball, the Phillies fell to the Mets 6-4. Jose Alvarado got the loss after giving up 3 runs in the 7th. The Phils have dropped 3 of their last 5 games. And Phillies outfielder Adolis Garcia done for the season with a lat injury. In the WPG Talk Radio 95.5 newsroom, I'm Lisa Salvati.
1: This is a special

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1: News. I'm Therese Crowley. President Trump heading for a Camp David weekend with the Iran peace deal signed.
2: President Trump with some harsh words this morning to critics of this memorandum of understanding who compare it to the Obama nuclear deal. Trump saying his style of negotiation is with 13,000 airstrikes and a months-long naval blockade.
1: Fox's Lucas Tomlinson. President Trump also disputing the Ayatollah's grudging approval. The president posting, "We didn't meet out of desperation. Iran did. They're finished. They get no money, not 10 cents. While Iran helped broker a new ceasefire in Lebanon between its proxy Hezbollah and Israel. A parting gift from outgoing Director of National Intelligence Tulsi Gabbard, releasing a tranche of declassified government files on the origins of COVID. World Cup on the West Coast, the U.S. men's team versus Australia in Seattle on Fox. 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
3: There are a number of events throughout New Jersey today to mark Juneteenth, the federal holiday recognizing the end of slavery in the U.S. One is in Galloway Township at Stockton University's Noyes Arts Garage. They're hosting a Juneteenth celebration featuring speeches, music, and entertainment this afternoon and tomorrow afternoon as well. And Stockton University President Joe Bertolino informing the board of the Sarah and Sam Schoffer Holocaust Resource Center that the $200,000 in funding for the center will remain intact. The Press of Atlantic City reports the New Jersey Commission on Holocaust Education pleaded with the university to reconsider defunding the center due to budget cuts fueled by a drop in enrollment at the university. Gas prices are now averaging below $4 a gallon nationally, and prices keep dropping locally as well. In New Jersey, the average price for regular unleaded is $4 a gallon, a 15-cent drop in 1 week and a 50-cent plunge in the last month. 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In sports baseball, the Phillies fell to the Mets 6-4. Jose Alvarado got the loss after giving up 3 runs in the 7th. The Phils have dropped 3 of their last 5 games. And Phillies outfielder Adolis Garcia done for the season with a lat injury. In the WPG Talk Radio 95.5 newsroom, I'm Lisa Salvati.

0: I'm Jerry Willis, and this is the Fox Business Report.
1: U.S. markets are closed today for the Juneteenth holiday. Crude oil prices have moderated after reports of a ceasefire between Israel and Hezbollah. West Texas Intermediate crude is nearing 77 bucks a barrel, while Brent crude, the international benchmark, is around $80. And Charles Schwab is entering into the prediction markets. According to the Wall Street Journal, the brokerage is working with CBOE Global to roll out all-or-nothing options contracts that let customers place yes or no wagers on the performance of the S&P 500. Now, the contracts differ slightly from those offered by platforms like Kalshi and Polymarket, which list futures contracts but not options. And Intel has appointed the former CEO of SK Hynix as Executive Vice President of Intel Foundry to lead advanced packaging, which is key in terms of attracting foundry clients. That's your Fox Business Report. I'm Hillary Barsky, invested in you.
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5: Yeah, Father's Day Sunday. 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
6: Oh, yeah. 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
5: Well, you get three of them, too. 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
5: News update, David Van Camp.
6: A Los Angeles City Council has taken the next step towards letting non-citizens vote in local elections. And this would include DACA recipients, temporary protected status holders. that would have the same vote as a U.S. citizen. And the guy behind the effort, it's going to be on the November ballot now in a 10-5 decision. The LA City Council said, yeah, we'll put that in front of voters. The guy said, Hugo Soto Martinez is his name. He's a city council member. And he said, this is about fairness and representation. It just does not make sense to me that someone who moves to Los Angeles for a temporary job has more of a voice than a parent who has been here for decades.
5: Oh my gosh. Just follow the law.
6: Yeah.
7: That's all.
5: All right, we got to get the Nimrods. Here we go.
8: When the going gets tough.
9: Damn it, this is too hard.
8: The dumb get dumber.
10: All right, Dean.
8: It's Nimrods in the News on the Markley, Van Camp, and Robbins Show.
9: I love the poorly educated.
5: All right. Nimrods in the News. We go to, Florida. Jeffrey Vasquez, he's 23. He left jail after posting bail. Then he walks through the courthouse parking lot, spots an unattended SUV with the keys inside. He has an option. He could walk by and say, man, I don't want to break the law anymore. Yeah. Or, man, I could take that. That's exactly what he did. He stole it. Led deputies on a high-speed chase. That would be his second in less than a week.
7: Oh, my.
5: That's something.
7: Yeah, he's diligent.
5: He's back in jail now, facing a whole slew of new charges, including a theft charge for stealing an iPhone charger from another vehicle. And that's,
7: man,
5: Nimrod's in the News. Yeah, he's something.
7: Walks around the parking lots a lot, huh?
5: Old Jeffrey. Yeah, don't leave him unattended there.
7: Wow.
5: No. All right, so for our Friday Five today, we thought about Father's Day songs. We've done it before. It's depressing.
6: It's all, yeah, nobody writes positive songs about Dad.
7: I mean, there aren't that many of them.
5: Unless it's a country artist.
7: Yeah, there's a lot of daddy songs there, yeah.
5: Yeah, But as far as just the mainstream, not so much. So, David, you had a different idea.
6: Yeah, well, we heard.

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9: A tenuous truce. I'm Carmen Roberts, Fox News. Israel and the Iran-backed militant group Hezbollah agreed to a renewed ceasefire after fighting threatened to unravel an interim U.S.-Iran peace deal. Fox's Lucas Tomlinson has more from the White House.
10: Last night, Hezbollah launched an attack on northern Israel, killing 4 Israeli soldiers in violation of the ceasefire. Israel then launched retaliatory strikes in Lebanon. Recall, a ceasefire in Lebanon was included in the memorandum of understanding Trump signed. Vice President J.D. Vance acknowledging at the White House yesterday to reporters that maintaining this ceasefire will be challenging.
11: We expect Hezbollah is not going to be firing rockets and firing drones at the Israelis. And we also expect that the Israelis are not going to be going wild in Lebanon, right? Both sides have to honor their end of the deal.
10: Vice President J.D. Vance was supposed to be on a flight to Switzerland to kickstart this 60-day negotiating period with the Iranians over its nuclear program, but that trip was scrapped when Iran said it would not be attending because of this attack between Hezbollah and Israel.
9: On the other major war front, EU leaders failed to agree on opening a back channel to Moscow. Amid stalled Ukraine peace talks, Council President Antonio Costa says Europe needs direct contact with Russia to protect its interests and not rely on U.S.-led negotiations, adding the goal is communication, not negotiation. A New York City police officer is hospitalized in stable condition after being shot during a gunfight this morning with a man barricaded in Brooklyn. Police Commissioner Jessica Tisch.
12: Inside of the residence, patrol officers attempted to make contact with the individual inside. After receiving no response, they made entry into the location where they observed a male holding a firearm.
9: Officer shot the 48-year-old man who later died at a hospital. The shot that hit Officer Matthew Gale fractured his leg. America's listening to Fox News.
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0: Ocean Casino Resort now has a new sole owner. The Press of Atlantic City reports the Illich family of Detroit, owners of the Little Caesars pizza chain and the Detroit Tigers and Red Wings, acquired the remaining 50% of Ocean Casino Resort from Luxor Capital. Chairman Chris Illich says the company is committed to supporting responsible gaming and economic growth in Atlantic City. The Illich family bought half of Ocean in 2021 from New York hedge fund Luxor Capital. The hedge fund had assumed ownership of the casino after its former owner, Bruce Stafick, died in a car crash in 2019. North Wildwood police say a DNA match has led to the arrest of a Rio Grande man in a 2020 burglary investigation at a residential construction site. Cops say 46-year-old Pablo C. Galliano has been charged with burglary, theft, and criminal mischief after investigators got a match with DNA collected at the crime scene with DNA from the national database. Atlantic City's third annual Great Pride Festival is tomorrow at O'Donnell Memorial Park. It'll feature drag shows, live music, craft vendors, and more. Birdcage, the city's first LGBTQ plus establishment, is hosting. 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In sports, the Phillies fell to the Mets 6-4. Philly has dropped three of its last five games. In the WPG Talk Radio 95.5 newsroom, I'm Lisa Salvati.
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2: Your WP

0: conditions with a steady breeze and a low of 62. Looking ahead to tomorrow, anticipate mostly sunny weather with a steady breeze and a high of 86. By Sunday, we can expect a mix of sunshine and clouds with temperatures climbing to a high of 89. I'm AccuWeather meteorologist Joe Lundberg on WPG Talk Radio 95.5.
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8: The Friday 5. We thought about something for Father's Day. A lot of the dad songs are depressing.
12: Yeah.
8: David had a different idea.
12: Yes.
8: Well, and because it's a great list.
12: We heard from the former First Lady that Dreamers are the, what is it, beating heart of America.
8: Yeah.
12: I didn't realize that, but okay. Why not do songs with Dream in the title?
8: Yes. Now we rank this as we always do. How big was the song like, either as a hit or as an iconic song? Then a test of time score, 1 to 10. And then how much you personally like it. We put it all together. A lot of great songs, but it's a solid 5, no doubt about it.
13: A lot of test of time songs.
8: Yes.
13: I was surprised at that, but there are a lot of test of time songs.
8: Yeah. Yes, the number 1-888-485-MVCR. Who's up first, David?
12: We will kick it off with Mary from Delaware. Hey, Mary.
14: Hey, guys. Happy Friday and happy Father's Day weekend.
8: Oh, thank you. Thanks, Mary. You want to reclaim your number one status, don't you?
14: I do.
8: I can tell.
14: So I think I'm going to knock it out of the park for Scott with Dream On by Aerosmith.
8: Well, Mary reigns again.
12: Yes. What? Wait a minute.
8: What is that?
12: What was that?
8: Faked you out.
15: Number one.

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3: The Markley, Van Camp, and Robbins Show. Jamie Markley, David Van Camp, Scott Robbins. Got the Robbins Trifecta coming up. News updates to get to, but first we got to wrap up the Friday Five. Songs with Dream in the title. Your number one, Dream On from Aerosmith. Tom Petty and the Heartbreakers at 2, Running Down a Dream. Then you had Dreams from Fleetwood Mac at 4. Okay. By the way, I don't think the Heartbreakers are on Running Down a Dream. I think it's just Tom Petty. Or is that a Heartbreakers record?
4: Mike Campbell plays on it. I don't know about the whole band.
3: Yeah, it was like a solo. It was a weird thing at that time. Anyway, and that, great honorable mention, California Dreamin', Mamas and the Papas. Sad song, but great song.
4: Stepping over homeless.
3: Oh, boy. There's another song called California Dreamin' by Dirty Honey, which is freaking great.
5: Oh, that is
3: love that song.
5: Yeah.
3: It really is. All right, now back to it, David. Who we got?
5: Let's talk to Dave from Oregon. Hey, Dave.
6: Hello.
3: Hey, Dave. What you thinking, man?
6: Hey, how we doing, guys?
3: Doing great.
6: I got the same band. I had two songs, I thought. One of them, it's Heart, and happy birthday to Ann Wilson. She turned 75 today, I guess.
4: Yeah.
6: I was going to say These Dreams, but I don't think that is the name of the title, so I'm going to go with Dreamboat Annie.
3: Yes, and it is These Dreams, you're right. And These Dreams actually a bigger hit than Dreamboat Annie.
4: Great song, both of them.

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1: I love that song.
2: All right, who's next? We still got to get 3 and 5.
1: Yeah, let's talk to John in Texas. Hey, John.
3: Hey, guys. I'm out here in the Texas panhandle feeding some hungry cows.
1: All right. All right.
2: Love it, John.
3: Thank you. I wanted to go with one that I saw performed live back in the 80s. It's Donkin' Dream Warriors.
2: Oh, buddy, yeah. Freaking right.
1: I was at that show.
2: They did 2 Dream songs that night.
1: That from the Freddy Krueger soundtrack, Nightmare on Elm Street. But there was also In My Dreams from Under Lock and Key, which Scott Robbins played nothing from.
0: I played this.
1: Did you really?
0: Yeah.
1: How about that? You were cool for 3 minutes and 45 seconds.
0: That's it. All I have to do after this.
2: All right, David, who's next?
1: Let's talk to Matt in San Antonio. Hey, Matt.
4: Hey, how's it going, guys?
2: Going great, Matt.
4: Happy
2: Thanks
4: Friday.
2: For checking
4: Happy
2: in.
4: Day.
2: Thank you.
4: Real quick, I love this song because I'm going to embarrass my daughter. When she was about 4 years old, we would sing this song in the car. And instead of singing Dream Weaver, she would sing Dream Wiener. So I teased her to this day. So Dream Weaver by Gary Wright.
5: Number 3.
2: Great call, man.
1: I will never be able to hear that song.
0: I know, exactly, right?
1: Dream Wiener.
0: And Glenn, Graham Platner.
2: Oh, you just really ruined it now. Why'd you have to do that? You love that bass line, don't you? Oh, yes.
0: No guitars were used.
2: This is the Markley Van Camp and Robin Show. Okay, we're going to have to hold over number 5 because we don't have it yet. And we've got other honorable mentions to get to.
0: Oh, man, number 5 is really good.
2: I know.
0: Yeah.
2: Dude, there's a lot of songs left. I mean, there's... You hear that? I never liked it, but you did.
0: Yeah.
2: Do you rhythmics? Yeah.

0: lot of great stuff, dude, that we still have to get to, you know. Oh, no, not Greenpeace. Just kidding. But, yeah, we'll finish up the countdown. We'll do that. And the Scott Robbins trifecta all coming up here.
1: 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Summer in South Jersey. Sun, sand, and of course, sitting in traffic. 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
1: News. I'm Therese Crowley. President Trump heading for a Camp David weekend with the Iran peace deal signed.
2: President Trump with some harsh words this morning to critics of this memorandum of understanding who compare it to the Obama nuclear deal. Trump saying his style of negotiation is with 13,000 airstrikes and a months-long naval blockade.
1: Fox's Lucas Tomlinson. President Trump also disputing the Ayatollah's grudging approval. The president posting, "We didn't meet out of desperation. Iran did. They're finished. They get no money, not 10 cents. While Iran helped broker a new ceasefire in Lebanon between its proxy Hezbollah and Israel, a parting gift from outgoing Director of National Intelligence Tulsi Gabbard, releasing a tranche of declassified government files on the origins of COVID. World Cup on the West Coast, the U.S. men's team versus Australia in Seattle on Fox. 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
3: Ocean Casino Resort now has a new sole owner. The Press of Atlantic City reports the Illich family of Detroit, owners of the Little Caesars pizza chain and the Detroit Tigers and Red Wings, acquired the remaining 50% of Ocean Casino Resort from Luxor Capital. Chairman Chris Illich says the company is committed to supporting responsible gaming and economic growth in Atlantic City. The Illich family bought half of Ocean in 2021 from New York hedge fund Luxor Capital. The hedge fund had assumed ownership of the casino after its former owner, Bruce Dafik, died in a car crash in 2019. North Wildwood police say a DNA match has led to the arrest of a Rio Grande man in a 2020 burglary investigation at a residential construction site. Cops say 46-year-old Pablo C. Galliano has been charged with burglary, theft, and criminal mischief after investigators got a match with DNA collected at the crime scene with DNA from the national database. Atlantic City's third annual Great Pride Festival is tomorrow at O'Donnell Memorial Park. It'll feature drag shows, live music, craft vendors, and more. Birdcage, the city's first LGBTQ plus establishment, is hosting. 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In sports, the Phillies fell to the Mets 6-4. Philly has dropped three of its last five games. 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
4: I'm Lauren Simonetti, and this is the Fox Business Report.
5: No trading action on Wall Street with U.S. markets closed in observance of the Juneteenth holiday. Oil prices are slightly higher following reports that Israel and Hezbollah have agreed to a ceasefire. West Texas Intermediate crude is rising to over $76 a barrel, while Brent crude is up around $80. And shares of Dutch chip-making equipment maker ASML Holding were edging lower in local trading in Amsterdam as investors react to a report that the company was facing scrutiny from the Trump administration about the potential use of its machines by China. ASML denies the accusations, and Cathie Wood's ARK Invest funds are reaffirming their faith in Elon Musk and buying back into Tesla after selling shares last week. Wood's admiration for Musk companies is no secret, and when his SpaceX company went public last week, her ARK funds scooped up shares. That's your Fox Business Report. I'm Hillary Barsky, invested in you.
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9: 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This afternoon will bring mostly sunny skies with temperatures reaching a high of 83. As we move into tonight, expect mainly clear conditions with a steady breeze and a low of 62. Looking ahead to tomorrow, anticipate mostly sunny weather with a steady breeze and a high of 86. By Sunday, we can expect a mix of sunshine and clouds with temperatures climbing to a high of 89. I'm AccuWeather meteorologist Joe Lundberg on WPG Talk Radio 95.5.
0: WPG

0: on a dream. Dreamweaver from Gary Wright, Fleetwood Mac Dreams, and then your number five that we didn't get to yet.
1: Number five.
0: Some people get offended if you say Van Hagar. I never said that. Detrimentally, it's just Van Halen and Sammy Hagar together. It is Van Halen.
2: He sings his butt off on this song.
0: Yes. Yeah. I remember they did, it was like a live radio show for the release of the 91 album, For Unlawful. And Eddie's like, let's do Dreams. Sammy's like, dude, like I gotta sing that live? They did it and he killed it. It was great.
2: Man.
0: Yeah, it's way up there. So, yeah, good list all the way around. And a few songs that we hadn't had a chance to get to yet. That was a big song.
2: Yep.
0: That almost made somebody's five, didn't it?
3: That made my five, yeah.
0: Yeah, big one. Are you going to go through all this without talking about that Philly Soul from Daryl Hall?
2: Well, he's got... Blue-Eyed Soul voice, yeah.
0: Yeah, that's it. Blue-Eyed Philly Soul.
2: Well,
0: there you go.
2: The Philly guys, yeah.
0: Yeah. And then...

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3: From the Seattle Times, and I have to read it like this because it's a whiny soy boy type of article.
2: Okay.
5: Some Seattle soccer fans have mixed feelings about patriotically backing the U.S. team during the Men's World Cup, actions of President Donald Trump.
4: Okay.
5: But then, meanwhile, at the stadium in Seattle, this was the scene. I don't know if you happen to see this.
2: It doesn't seem like they're troubled.
3: Yeah. I mean, honestly, if you're not going to root for the USA in this because of Donald Trump, then you're a loser who needs his head examined.
4: Well, you're mentally ill.
2: Yeah.
3: It's okay if you root for another team, I guess. But, like, if it's just because of Donald Trump and you're like, I don't really know if I want to get help.
2: Yeah, exactly. I got a Seattle story coming up for Nimrods.
4: Oh, do you?
2: Yeah. Hmm. But before we get there, did you see this study out of the University of Calgary? This is groundbreaking. What they found out was that cannabis exposure causes rats to eat even when they're already full. The rats get the munchies when high.
4: Well,
2: how much money did it cost to study that? Like, you wouldn't expect it?
3: Well, I mean, come on, man. Think about the scientific inquiry in there, and also how cool would it be to just get rats stoned?
2: I suppose.
4: They eat a lot
3: and
4: of
3: get
4: Cheetos.
3: Paid for it.
4: Yeah.
2: They put on Pink Floyd.
4: Open up a bag of Cheetos, dump it in there. Yeah, that's
2: yeah, they loved it.
4: Good stuff.
2: All right, we got to get the Nimrods. Here we go.
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2: All right. Nimrods in the News, Seattle, Gasworks Park. Our friends in Seattle already familiar with this story. A 31-year-old man arrested after getting stabby with a 21-year-old man who was just trying to break up a huge fight that was going on because you had a bunch of people in the bathroom there at Gasworks Park all fighting over the outlet to see who could charge their phone.
4: Oh, gosh.
2: And the 31-year-old's like, no, this is mine. The guy's like, hey, we don't need to be fighting over this. And then dude gets stabby. Investigation uncovered the victim was in his tent when he heard the disturbance and just wanted to go mellow people out. Not supposed to be tense there, but hey, whatever. Right. He's going to be okay. That's the good news. The other guy's been arrested, and that's Nimrod.
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11: Peace talks hit a roadblock. I'm Carmen Roberts, Fox News. The U.S. pushed to get talks with Iran started during the 60-day window spelled out in the interim deal. Get stalled, but there are hopes a ceasefire today between Israel and Hezbollah will help get things back on track. Fox's Max Gordon has more from Dubai.
12: The memorandum of understanding that was signed between the U.S. and Iran calls for an end of fighting in Lebanon, but overnight, battles between Hezbollah and Israel left four IDF soldiers dead, and Lebanon reported 47 people killed. The IDF claims Hezbollah has launched hundreds of explosive drone and rocket attacks at Israeli soldiers and civilians over the past few weeks. The White House sending a message that Israel needs to moderate its response. Now, with this 60-day negotiating period now underway, it's still unclear when U.S. and Iranian negotiators will meet face-to-face.
11: The delay in talks showing up in the crude oil market. Prices are inching higher. U.S. crude up more than 1% at $77.54 a barrel. But gas prices keep falling. AAA says the national average is $3.97 a gallon. The U.S. men's soccer team takes the field without a star player.
13: Team USA star Christian Pulisic is out for his team's match today against Australia due to a calf injury. Head coach Mauricio Pochettino confirming to Fox before the match that the 27-year-old was kicked in the back of his left calf during a training session last week and later felt tightness during his team's match against Paraguay. Ricardo Pepi will start today in his absence.
11: Fox's Tony Genualdo, the game on Fox just underway in Seattle. And British authorities are responding to a train collision north of London. Emergency crews are on the scene with reports of a damaged passenger train and evacuations underway. And Wall Street is closed today to observe the holiday of Juneteenth. 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
14: For 250 years, Americans have believed in one powerful idea. 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But every day, I don't know about you, my body

0: University President Joe Bertolino informing the board of the Sarah and Sam Schoffer Holocaust Resource Center that the $200,000 in funding for the center will remain intact. The Press of Atlantic City reports the New Jersey Commission on Holocaust Education pleaded with the university to reconsider defunding the center due to budget cuts fueled by a drop in enrollment at the university. Gas prices are now averaging below $4 a gallon nationally, and prices keep dropping locally. In New Jersey, the average price for regular unleaded is $4 a gallon, a 15-cent drop in 1 week and a 50-cent plunge in the last month. 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It's not too late. There are thousands of kids waiting over a year for a sponsor. End their wait today. Sponsor a child with compassion. 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In sports baseball, the Phillies fell to the Mets 6-4. Jose Alvarado got the loss after giving up three runs in the seventh. And Phillies outfielder Adolis Garcia done for the season with a lat injury. In the WPG Talk Radio 95.5 newsroom, I'm Lisa Salvati.
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2: Good afternoon. With your South Jersey weather forecast, I'm Joe Kelly. We're going to see a few clouds here and there tonight. Nothing really to worry about. A low temperature about 64. Tomorrow looks great. Plenty of sunshine, warm conditions, high of 86. Sunday, first day of summer, you know. Lots of sunshine, high of 87. As of right now, the extended forecast next week looks like summer weather is here to stay. All next week, we're going to have high temperatures in the 80s. Here we go. With your South Jersey weather forecast, I'm Joe Kelly.

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2: 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I'm a New Yorker.
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9: All right. Thank you, Scott Shannon. Thanks to all of you for being with us. Write down our toll free telephone number this Friday. It's 800-941-SEAN if you want to be a part of the program. You know, put this in the file of when I started in radio. My first professional gig was 1990. I started in 87 of topics that I never, ever thought I'd be dealing with at some point in my career. I never thought I'd be talking about a governor that I've nicknamed Tampon Tim putting feminine hygiene products in boys' bathrooms in grammar school. Put that on the list. I never thought we'd have a party open up borders that allowed 12 million plus unvetted illegals from over 200 countries, many with terror ties, known terrorists, murderers, rapists, child molesters, cartel members, gang members. I don't think I ever thought they'd be that stupid, but they are. I never thought in my life that we would have candidates like Mr. Six Gender Tallarico, and he's yet to explain the other four genders. I never thought we'd have someone like him that is running in the state of Texas, and on top of that, talking about God being non-binary, on top of a welcome mat at the southern border, on top of a vegan campaign in the cattle state of Texas, no drilling in the cattle state of Texas. And fighting for men's rights to play women's sports. I never thought it. I never thought the party that said Nazi, fascist, racist, Gestapo about Donald Trump for 11 years would actually nominate a guy that had a Nazi tattoo for 20 freaking years. And they have no problem with it, no compunctions with it. You know, even excoriating online a teenage girl that reference that she might be contemplating suicide or attacking victims of sexual assault, or calling the people that he wants to vote for.

0: him in his own state, racist and stupid, and attacking police. I never thought I'd talk about these things. I just didn't believe it. Under that headline, I'm looking at this story with Major League Baseball. Now, my team, with the exception of Linda, is very, very into sports. They love sports. Katie loves it. Ethan loves it. Jason loves it. Sweet baby James, not as much. But I never thought it would be such a big deal that Major League Baseball in San Francisco, so they had their Pride Night, and a number of players decided that they were going to wear Bible verses on their hats. They're now, they're the ones under fire. You got this longtime San Francisco Giants broadcaster, what's his name, Mike Croco, or whatever his name is. I don't know the guy. Throwing a fit because these MLB players dared to include a Bible verse on their hat during their Pride Night. Well, some people have pride in sexual orientation. Fine. I'm fairly libertarian. If MLB wants to do that, I think they didn't learn a thing from the Bud Light controversy. But putting that aside, that is up to MLB, how fans ultimately react to MLB and other sports networks or other leagues going woke is going to be on people. I don't think I would have stepped in that lane myself. And then he says this broadcaster, I think when you're a player and you come into this environment, it is your responsibility to know just how sensitive this city is in regards to the cultural freedom, religious freedom, and just the way that you live your life. Well, what about their freedom? What about their cultural views? You know, and then he says, and I think that they were in for a rude awakening with the response, and it just wasn't from the gay community. It was the Northern California community that supports the gay community. Okay, well, there are some people that have deeply held religious views, whether you like them or dislike them, as long as people are kind and respectful and not cruel or mean, why can't they express their point of view? Then the broadcaster defended the Giants organization and the MLB, citing the franchise's long history of supporting LGBTQ. Okay, you can have simultaneously that group in the San Francisco Giants and a group that has a deep abiding love and faith in God and Jesus and the Bible. Where's the freedom aspect here? I thought Democrats were so pro-choice. And he said, the irony is, too, because the Giants organization is getting dumped on as well. And he said, it hurts me because I saw in 1994 that they were the first team ever to take on the challenge of going public and the outrage of even associating with the gay community. And they openly went out and said, we support the gay community. Look, it's their team. You know, whatever the MLB rules are, but they're cracking down on the guys that actually have a different belief system. It's not that complicated. It's not being negative towards anybody. They're just giving their point of view like others are now supported giving their point of view. By the way, Linda, are you looking at what I'm looking at? Did you see the new Air Force One that
1: I
0: apparently
1: saw that it just came in? Yeah.
0: Red, white, and blue. I hate that powder blue. Whoever picked for Air Force One powder blue for the United States of America, never understood that. Made no sense to me. This looks like a great plane. When I did talk to President Trump, he goes, when he was flying back from the G7, he said, oh, this is our last trip on that plane. And I guess the new one's been, you know, fitted for all the security needs, et cetera. This is not dying, this issue. This is what's interesting. The Department of Justice has now referred MLB to the Equal Employment Opportunity Commission now for further investigation after the league warning the Giants players who wrote Bible verses on their baseball cap. It's not like it was even out there that most people can see it. It was just like a personal message in their heart. This is where we stand. We respect other people's right to stand elsewhere. But anyway, so it really started with, you had, I guess, Giants starter Landon Roop and relievers JT Brubaker and Ryan Walker wrote the Bible verses on their caps.

0: against the Chicago Cubs. And one said, for example, Genesis 9:12-16, and on his cap, and part of the reference overlapping the rainbow-colored SF logo used for the event. Then MLB steps in. They issue a warning about the future uniform violations. Why is that a violation if it's not a violation for them to take a stand or promote one cause over another? And why are players then forced to maybe put something on their hat that they don't believe? How about we just play ball? How about we stick to the basics? You know, I can't stand all of this political correctness and DEI, you know, mandates. And I'm telling you, there's going to be another tipping point. We had the Bud Light incident, Dylan Mulvaney. You would think people learned from it. They apparently did not learn from it. There's a follow-up article to this. Players on a minor league baseball team in York, Pennsylvania, your state, Linda, refusing to comply with LGBT messaging, and they had to forfeit their game. Now, York Revolution canceled the game against the Southern Maryland Blue Crabs due to an issue with players who were supposed to wear pride jerseys for Pride Night. And in a statement announcing the forfeiture, the team said it was with great disappointment that the New York Revolution have issued important messages to our 11th annual Pride Night on Thursday, June 18th. Unfortunately, several of our players have refused to wear the scheduled Pride Night jersey, and the club decided that hosting the event is more important than forcing players to wear jerseys that they are not comfortable with and playing the game. I mean, you know, this is what frustrates me totally about sports. It shouldn't be about politics in any way, shape, manner, or form. That plane is stunning. Are you looking at that? Wow. That's what Air Force One should look like.
1: It's massive. It is a massive plane.
0: It is massive. Man, president, I think, is going to speak at Joint Base, but let me tell you one thing. The president does love aviation. He loves his planes. And then you can kind of dovetail this into a lot of what we've been talking about in terms of this midterm election year becoming so different than any I can think of in our lifetime, because the Democratic Party has gone so radically hardcore left, and any semblance of the old Democratic Party is now, you know, washed away before our eyes. If Hillary Clinton is asked the question, if you're in Maine, would you vote for Graham Plattner? Well, I don't live in Maine. I live in New York. And she can't speak out against the guy that excoriated women that were victims of sexual assault, that refers to the cops as bastards, that a guy that, you know, tortured a young teenage girl that was talking about suicide online, never mind the Nazi tattoo and everything else in between. I'm a New Yorker. That's not an answer. Chuck Schumer asked 5 times in a row whether or not he's supporting Graham Plattner. We will beat Susan Collins and take back the Senate. Meaning they have no moral clarity. I thought the Democrats can't stand against a guy with a Nazi tattoo and that track record, which is atrocious, even calling his own voters in Maine racist and stupid. I mean, the only thing stupid, if the people of Maine were stupid enough to vote for this guy. But I digress. And then it gets even worse. You have 25% of Democrats that now believe America is worse than average when compared to other countries. What countries are they referring to? What has happened in this party where only 26% of Democrats want to have a flag out for the 4th of July, the 250th anniversary? Why is it that in that same poll, only 29% of Democrats are proud of their country, Republicans closer to 70%? I mean, when they say America's worse than average, where would they like to live? What country is thriving right now more than this one? There isn't one. If anything, Donald Trump has had to take American leadership to a new level because even our allies have abdicated any sense of moral clarity. I mean, we saw this with the whole issue of Iran. I mean, we've watched Europe disintegrate before our eyes. I don't know if Europe can be saved. You know, when I see that they have embraced

0: radical socialism, climate alarmism. They have neglected national security for decades. They don't even want to pay their fair share of NATO. We still pay more than the majority of it. Then they can't even stand against the number one state sponsor of terror to prevent them from getting a nuclear weapon. And then the worst part is they've allowed millions and tens of millions unfettered illegals into their home countries, onto their continent. And all of these people that go there are not assimilating. Hence, I never thought, put that in the category too, that we'd have in my lifetime 100 Sharia courts in Great Britain. You know, I never thought in our lifetime that we'd have no-go zones throughout parts of Europe. We do. We've sent our reporters there. They lie about it and say it's not happening. And how do they possibly recover? And why are people moving to a country if their goal is to instill the values from the country they came from rather than assimilate into, I believe, Western culture, civilization that is far more in keeping with what I believe is God's intention, which is that we are meant to live in freedom, but you have to embrace freedom to live in it. And it is, you know, and then 10% America thinks that Europe thinks that only, or 10% of Europe thinks that America has abandoned them. No, they've abandoned us. They wouldn't let us use their air bases, taking out nuclear weapons sites of the Iranian number one state sponsor of terror. Where is their moral compass? Just like Democrats, where's their moral compass? All right, this is the time, by the way, to stand for what's right, from America's Revolutionary War to Israel's current fight for their survival, which has been ongoing forever. Both nations, we all face moments where we get our courage tested, our resolve tested. Thank God, freedom always endures. You know, Ronald Wilson Reagan said in October of 1985 about Israel, he said, in our talks, we paid special attention to two issues, our commitment to Israel's security and well-being, and our shared desire to move forward together toward a just and lasting peace between Israel and all of its Arab neighbors. A strong, secure Israel is a shared interest. We're celebrating our 250th, the International Fellowship of Christians and Jews. Thank God, because the Iranians, their proxies, have been hitting densely targeted civilian areas with these cluster bombs. Many people have lost their homes. Many people need basic humanitarian assistance, food, water, shelter, clothing. The elderly need medical care. They can't get out of the house. They have their mobile medical clinics. Whatever you can do to help Israel in this moment of need, please donate generously. They've set up a special website. It's called flagpinifcj.org. They'll give you that for free whether you donate or not, but it's a U.S.-Israeli flagpin. And as you stand for what is right, as Reagan said, freedom one generation away from extinction, we've always got to be vigilant. Quick break. We'll come back. It's Friday. Glad you're with us as we continue.
1: Whether in times of conflict or peace, we keep our law enforcement and military personnel in our prayers. 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
0: 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Born on America's darkest day, September 11th, 01, the Tunnel to Towers Foundation has been helping American heroes ever since. Heroes like Fire Captain Andrew Donner, inspired by the bravery of New York City firefighters on 9/11, Andrew devoted his life to serving his community. He rose through the ranks of his fire department, training rigorously and leading with courage. And after a very brave battle, Andrew lost his life to lung cancer caused by occupational toxins. Now, the 25th anniversary of 9/11, Andrew's story is a reminder of the profound impact that day has had on our nation, our heroes, and their families. Andrew leaves behind a beloved wife, Jessica, their sons, his parents, and sister. Now, Tunnel to Towers was able to honor Andrew by paying the Donner family's mortgage. We can help more families like the Donners. Just donate $11 a month, and you can amplify your impact with a car or land donation. Go to their website, the letter T, the number 2, the letter T.org, the letter T, the number 2, the letter T.

0: Road, and also a slowdown southbound 55 Schooner Landing Road down to Dulcie Drive. 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
2: All right, we're going to dig deep into this Medicaid fraud that has been going on. You know, daycare centers paying out, you know, we have billions and billions of dollars that now institutionalized corruption across many, many states, from Minnesota to California to Ohio, even Pennsylvania, New York. I mean, the typical places, but then places you wouldn't expect. We've got that investigator report coming up. I love that Ken Griffin, I've never met Ken Griffin, don't know Ken Griffin, very wealthy. He's standing strong against Zoran Marxist commie Mamdani and saying, nope, my $6 billion is going to the free state of Florida. We'll continue.

0: I'm Maria Bartiromo, and this is the Fox Business Report.
1: No trading action for U.S. markets today, which are closed in observance of the Juneteenth holiday. Oil prices have moderated after reports of a ceasefire between Israel and Hezbollah. West Texas Intermediate crude is nearing $77 a barrel, and major credit rating agencies are mostly supportive of Elon Musk's rocket company, SpaceX. S&P Global Ratings, Moody's, and Fitch all have assigned SpaceX's stable outlook in a BBB credit rating. SpaceX shares pulled back this week after its stunning rally during its stock launch a week ago. And the 2026 World Cup is slated to be a massive moneymaker for soccer's governing body, FIFA. And Bank of America analysts are forecasting in June that the tournament would boost global domestic product by $45 billion and U.S. domestic product by $19 billion. That's your Fox Business Report. I'm Hillary Barsky, invested in you.
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4: Iran's nuke program is over forever. The mullahs have agreed, at the very least, that their enriched uranium stockpiles will be destroyed on site, and that the International Atomic Energy Agency, which means us, will supervise. Since Iran can't dig it out, we'd be the ones doing it. They only get sanctions relief after the dust is destroyed. And if Iran backs out, they've still agreed that they'll maintain the current status quo of their nuclear program. And the status quo is they have no nuke program. The uranium's buried, the centrifuges shattered, and their scientists are all dead. So status quo is still bueno. Even then, Iran agreed to this, quote, "We shall not procure or develop nuclear weapons." And if Iran so much as comes near the sites, it'll be trouble.
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0: Barefoot Country Music Fest is still happening in Wildwood, so expect extra delays around town. North Wildwood police say a DNA match has led to the arrest of a Rio Grande man in a 2020 burglary investigation at a residential construction site. Cops say 46-year-old Pablo Galino is charged with burglary, theft, and criminal mischief after investigators say they received a match from DNA collected at the crime scene that matched with DNA from the national database. There is a bill now before the state assembly that would create a new political violence charge for prosecutors to add to indictments that, if passed, would increase penalties at sentencing. The state Senate unanimously approved the bill. It would treat cases of political violence much like bias intimidation, the state's term for hate crimes. Atlantic City's third annual Great Pride Festival tomorrow at O'Donnell Memorial Park in the Chelsea section, featuring drag shows, live music, craft vendors, and more. Birdcage, the city's first LGBTQ plus establishment, is hosting, and they will have an outdoor bar as well. Speaking of outdoor bars, Caesars opens up today. They opened up their new pool bar and beach club, and that's at Caesars. Press of Atlantic City reports Ocean Casino Resort now has a new sole owner, the Illich family of Detroit, owners of the Little Caesars pizza chain and the Detroit Tigers and Red Wings. In the WPG Talk Radio 95.5 Newsroom, I'm Jill Myra.
1: Good afternoon. With your South Jersey weather forecast, I'm Joe Kelly. We're going to see a few clouds here and there tonight. Nothing really to worry about. A low temperature about 64. Tomorrow looks great. Plenty of sunshine, warm conditions, high of 86. Sunday, first day of summer, you know. Lots of sunshine, high of 87. As of right now, the extended forecast next week looks like summer weather is here to stay. All next week, we're going to have high temperatures in the 80s. Here we go. With your South Jersey weather forecast, I'm Joe Kelly.
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3: All right, 25 now till the top of the hour, 800-941-SEAN. If you want to be a part of the program, man, we've got so much to get to today. I am just stunned and amazed at where we are. In terms of the country and the things that we talk about, we keep talking about it all the time. By the way, I want to remind you, our friends at Pure Talk, right now, $34.99, you get unlimited talk and text and high-speed data. 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And to honor these patriots, remember, Pure Talk is a veteran-owned company, my cell phone provider, and they are now, with their customers, raising $250,000 for America's Warrior Partnership by the end of July. 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And they will then match that donation dollar for dollar until they hit $250,000. So enjoy unlimited talk, text, unlimited high-speed data, just $34.99 a month, a fraction of what the big carriers will charge you. And be a proud partner of a company that shares your values, that shares our values. We are now, I think, in a period that is unprecedented in terms of the political atmosphere in the country. A Democratic Party that is now run by the most extreme, radicalized, you know, Democratic Socialists of America, as they call themselves, and one candidate after another in a blue city, blue state, is getting

0: getting elected, getting support, offering free buses, offering to confiscate money from other people so they will redistribute that money to voters, which would then keep them in power in perpetuity. That's what their goal is. Now, here's an interesting article by Charles Gasparino, smart guy, works for Fox Business, and its headline is, Mamdani's socialist spending spree could bankrupt New York City by November. Now, pay attention to this. Mayor Zoran Marx's commie Mamdani's socialist dream for New York City is now facing a wake-up call in the form of a cash crunch and spiraling borrowing costs from investors who are increasingly alarmed over all of his Marxist redistribution, you know, schemes that he's been putting in place. Mamdani, who has proclaimed that he will, quote, replace the frigidity of rugged individualism with the warmth of collectivism, balanced his $124.7 billion annual budget as required by New York law with a series of gimmicks, so-called one-shot revenue raisers that include delaying some pension payments. Now, the result includes a looming cash shortage that has been signaled by the city controller, Mark Levine. And as a result, and as reported this week, the amount of money that the city has on hand is so alarmingly low that they risk drying up all finances come November. That's not that far away. Quote, my municipal market sources confirm the squeeze. Since the beginning of the year when Mamdani took office, the so-called spread, or the difference between AAA short-term bonds and those issued by New York City with a maturity of 1 year, has jumped nearly 20%. And that skittishness is also reflected in the 13.7% spike in long-dated 10-year debt. The so-called risk premium investors are demanding to finance all of this collectivist warmth. Now, Wall Street analysts say that City Hall has played with delaying payments to nonprofits to ride out the storm, and God knows what else it's going to scramble for in terms of getting funds. In other words, as Margaret Thatcher famously said, socialism is great until you run out of other people's money. And I'll play it later in the program. When Ken Griffin, Citadel, has a $200+ million penthouse apartment in New York, and the mayor of New York decides to dox his house and speak how he's going, there will be punitive action because he doesn't live there full time. He's a Florida resident. Most of his business now has moved down to Florida. And somehow, as if I'm sure, I don't know what the tax bill is, but if you own an apartment that is that expensive, you got to be paying a boatload in property taxes to the city of New York, money that they use. Now, you get Ken Griffin, he was going to invest $6 billion, and he's like, you know what? Forget New York. I'm going to invest this money in my business in Florida, which makes me happy as a Floridian, because I think that gives, you know, an opportunity for more high-paying career jobs down in the free state of Florida. And the reason that Florida keeps prospering, I mean, think about this. And we've had Governor DeSantis on talking about this. In a city of under 10 million people, the budget for just New York City, not New York State, is more than the entire budget for the state of Florida by billions of dollars. And Florida, I promise you, having lived in both places, it has, either one or two top schools in the country, public schools. They have the best infrastructure. They respect law enforcement in this state. They have law and order and safety and security. Doesn't mean they don't have crime. Doesn't mean that, but it is managed much better. And the quality of life also, as I was writing my friends over the winter when they were, you know, basking in 2 feet of snow, I think I made a little bit of fun of Linda. What was the worst snowstorm you had this year?
1: We had a lot. We had over 2.5 feet at one point.
0: 2.5 feet at one point.
1: Now, but I love snow, so you're not going to make me feel bad. I sled, the kids sled.

0: You sled.
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0: You sled in 2 feet of snow.
1: Well, yeah, I got a little hill, you know, we push each other down the hill. It's fun. It's good childhood memories.
0: How do you not sink into the 2 feet of snow? How does it get down the hill?
1: I don't know the aerodynamics of sledding, but I know that it works and it was a lot of fun.
0: Okay. And the kids loved it.
1: Everybody loved
0: it. Was this like a family outing thing that everyone goes in the backyard and goes sledding with mom?
1: Well, you can't go anywhere else. You can't drive. You can't do anything. And I'm so clumsy. It's fun just watching me try to get on the dang thing.
0: That's so funny. So CNN, of all places, fake news CNN, actually, they have this polling guru guy, Harry Enten. He's warning that Democratic socialists now are taking over the Democratic Party. Maybe he actually tuned into my show once, but he said they have a chance to knock off Democratic incumbents in Congress. And he goes on to say, in New York, in Vermont, ostensibly, and obviously, there's a D.C. mayor. We've seen it in Pennsylvania as well. The Democratic Socialists seem to be doing considerably better than they used to be, and they have a chance to knock off, in fact, Democratic incumbents in Congress. And the Democratic Socialists of America, that's Mamdani's group, have a plus 17 net favorability rating among Democratic voters. Now, the same Democrats that are polled, only 26% want to fly a flag on July 4th. Only 29% claim that they are proud of America. So these are uncharted waters for politics right now. What I have been saying about the midterm, I stand by, and that is anybody that's telling you they know, they don't know. This is an environment I have never seen in my entire lifetime where the Democratic Party has gone so hardcore, radical, socialist, communist, left that and any, quote, moderate, if they do exist, they do so privately with the exception of John Fetterman, and they don't dare take on what they perceive to be the real power structure within their ranks. They wouldn't dare do it. So anyway, they have this lead. 42% of Democrats have a favorable view, only 42%, favorable view of capitalism. Socialism, on the other hand, is, he says, up like 2/3 of Democrats now have a favorable view of socialism. And socialism is on the rise in the Democratic Party. Capitalism, he's saying, according to these polls, are on decline. What does that say? Now, I want to tell you about the danger that people face when confronted with these philosophies, because there is something appealing on some level to people when you have elected officials that'll offer you cradle to grave, womb to the tomb, childcare education, daycare, healthcare, guaranteed government salary, guaranteed government healthy food, cradle to grave, womb to the tomb. Oh, because all of us in life, you feel living in freedom if you choose freedom, which is to find the talent God gave you and work hard and create goods and services that people want, need, and desire. And as a result of your hard work and ingenuity and the grace of God, you get to provide a good living for yourself and your family. And that has created the most amount of wealth of any country ever in the history of mankind. But there is an appeal among many. Well, I don't ever have to worry about anything. They're going to take care of my kids when they're born. They're going to have free daycare and then free early education. And, you know, how good is the educational system done up to this point? We spend more per capita per student than any other country in the industrialized world, with the worst results. So it's not a good track record. Every time socialism, communism, whatever ism that they put on it, name, New Green Deal ism, it always ends the same way. The promises they make are never fulfilled, ever. You end up with more poverty in spite of all the promises to the contrary than when you started. And then the worst part of it all is, in the name of providing this false security to people, those politicians, they do it for one very

Very sinister reason. They want you to keep voting him in power, and they will provide your bare necessities. Now, to do that, you're empowering your government, which you should never do, to, at that point, rob from your neighbors. You are basically hiring them to confiscate their hard-earned money. And we've heard a lot lately about, well, you didn't earn that, and nobody can earn $1 billion on their own, and they didn't do it on their own. Obama famously said it back in the day, too. And so they will come, they will take your money, they will confiscate your wealth, and they will build their power base using other people's money, using simple math that there are more people that want free stuff than the people that have created a standard of living second to no other country on the face of the earth. And this is where the deep philosophical divide is. Democrats of old were never like this. Democrats used to be, you know, we've heard of Reagan Democrats, we were Dixie Democrats, all these names that have come up and popped up over the years. They were far more reasonable and conservative. You know, they believed in the Second Amendment. They weren't woke. They weren't pushing for men's rights to play women's sports and be in women's locker rooms. They weren't pushing Obamacare, which was a disaster. I mean, what has government done? What promises have they made that give you all the faith and confidence that the people that run the worst government schools, even though we spend the most amount of money, the Obamacare promise, keep your doctor plan and the average family saves $2,500 a year, or, you know, Social Security is in a lockbox that they raided. Same with, you know, Medicare, Medicaid, whatever, wherever you happen to be, needing health care. How has all that worked out? Government, if anything, is the most inefficient way to spend a dollar. And these people are not doing it because they really care about people. They're doing it because they want this power. If Americans elect them, that's the power you're handing over to them. Whatever they're promising you, oh, free buses, Mamdani, they're never going to be able to make good on that promise. But this appeal has now consumed like a cancer the entire Democratic establishment party. And nobody dares speaks out against these radicals. And then it gets worse from there, because now the entire party, you know, it's a cancer that has grown on the party. And it takes a little bit of sophistication. You have to think a little bit more deeply on the issues at hand when it comes to this stuff. And I'm just telling you, it's not looking good. Because they just keep growing. Anyway, 800-941-SHAWN is our number if you want to be a part of the program. All right, listen, I want to tell you, ever since I was able to save money, I lived paycheck to paycheck forever in my life. And then in my mid-20s, I was able to save money. I don't know who, but they gave me good advice. They said, diversify your portfolio, put a percentage of money into gold and silver. And I've been doing so ever since. Now, we've tracked the price of the S&P, gold and silver, over the last 5 years. Here are the numbers. Between January 22 and May of 26, you know, there were peaks and valleys, ups and downs, but the results are pretty staggering. The S&P was up 45%. Gold up a whopping 110%. Silver up a staggering 415%. So the question is, are you holding all the right assets? 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
2: 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It was really busy earlier, and now the roads around the shore and to the shore are actually looking better. We've cleared up nicely along Delsey Drive. Looks like a good time to get through there. Just a minor delay southbound into Petersburg Road. Also some minor delays on Route 9 southbound to Avalon Boulevard. You can expect extra volume all weekend in Wildwood. That's the Barefoot Country Music Fest on the beach. Looking pretty good along the parkway right now. AC Expressway also checking out fine.
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2: Google is releasing the final version of the Android 17 operating system. This week's announcement also includes AI upgrades for Pixel. It comes as Apple scrambles to roll out more AI upgrades by September. Threads is adding more personalization as it passes 500 million monthly users. The Meta-owned social media company will now let users control more of what they see in their feed. The so-called Your Algo feature is available in the US, the UK, New Zealand, Australia, and Canada. SpaceX is buying an AI coding company for $60 billion in stock. According to a securities filing on Thursday, Cursor will now become a wholly owned subsidiary of SpaceX upon closing the deal in the third quarter of 2026. The AI coding startup will help Elon Musk's xAI catch up with the competition. And American consumers do not have a good impression of AI products. That's according to a new survey by WordPress parent company Automattic. It finds that 60% of Americans say AI brands are a turnoff, and 86% don't fully yet trust AI. Tech Report, I'm Mark Mayfield.
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5: This is House Call for Health. A government alcohol-related health study from the Biden era isn't included in new Trump administration dietary guidelines, raising concerns that the research has been sidelined. The study, commissioned by former President Biden's administration, was recently released independently in the Journal of Studies on Alcohol and Drugs. According to the study, health risks increase with just one drink a day, and even moderate drinking raises premature death and disease risks, including heart disease and cancer. The study was one of two government reviews intended to inform updated dietary guidelines. However, the guidance was not included following pushback from the alcohol industry and the House Oversight Committee. While the current guidelines suggest, quote, consuming less alcohol was better for overall health, authors of the study say that doesn't provide detailed practical advice about the risks of drinking. For more health news, go to foxnewshealth.com. 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
6: A new Air Force One. I'm Carmen Roberts, Fox News. President Trump and the Air Force unveiled the new Boeing 747-8 that will serve as Air Force One. It is a $400 million aircraft gifted to the U.S. by Qatar last year.
7: These planes are much bigger. The other plane was about 35 years old, and it was time.
6: And President Trump speaking at Joint Base Andrews at this time and claiming despite a delay in the planned nuclear talks with Iran, the U.S. still won.
7: And it's 60 days. They have to make a deal. Otherwise, we will do things that won't make them happy. But I don't think it's going to get to that. I think it's going to be very good. Remember, if we do that, then all of a sudden you're not going to have the oil flowing out of the strait too quickly.
6: And the talks got delayed as Israel and Hezbollah renewed fighting, but they have agreed to a ceasefire. After that intense fighting, it left dozens dead. Fox's Max Gordon has more from Dubai.
8: Now, it's important to note that this is not a retreat for Israel from these established security zones in southern Lebanon. And the IDF says that they have every right to defend themselves. And this comes on the heel of heightened fighting in southern Lebanon. Overnight, the IDF reported four soldiers were killed and dozens of Hezbollah fighters died. Lebanon reported 21 people were killed.
6: Catastrophic and life-threatening flooding is unfolding across the South as the remnants of post-tropical storm Arthur dumped days of heavy rain on the area.
9: Now, the millions of people across the South that were affected by the remnant of tropical storm Arthur need to be careful over the weekend. There's still standing water in many communities, and that has to recede. It could take days. It could take over.

0: There are a number of events throughout New Jersey today to mark Juneteenth, the federal holiday recognizing the end of slavery in the U.S. In Galloway Township at Stockton University's Arts Garage, they are hosting a Juneteenth celebration featuring speeches, music, and entertainment. And we also have a lot of festivities going on this weekend. Atlantic City's third annual Great Pride Festival tomorrow at O'Donnell Memorial Park in the Chelsea section. Also, we have Miss New Jersey events going on in Ocean City. In Wildwood, the Barefoot Country Music Fest. A bill now before the state assembly would create a new political violence charge for prosecutors to add to indictments. If passed, it would increase penalties at sentencing, and it would treat cases of political violence much like bias intimidation, which is the state's term for hate crimes. Gas prices are now averaging below $4 a gallon nationally, and prices keep dropping locally as well. In New Jersey, the average price for regular unleaded is $4 a gallon, and it is going under that as well. That is a 15-cent drop in 1 week and a 50-cent plunge in the last month. This report made possible by Positive Coaching Alliance. 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
3: Good afternoon. With your South Jersey weather forecast, I'm Joe Kelly. We're going to see a few clouds here and there tonight. Nothing really to worry about. A low temperature about 64. Tomorrow looks great. Plenty of sunshine, warm conditions, high of 86. Sunday, first day of summer, you know. Lots of sunshine, high of 87. As of right now, the extended forecast next week looks like summer weather is here to stay. All next week, we're going to have high temperatures in the 80s. Here we go. With your South Jersey weather forecast, I'm Joe Kelly.

0: If you were a Mainer, would you pull the lever?
1: But I'm not a Mainer. I'm a New Yorker.
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8: 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If you want to be a part of the program, we have covered extensively, I think more than anybody else in the media, this issue of corruption. We now know is institutionalized, and that is you have people that are being taught and politicians turning a blind eye to daycare centers that really don't exist, that don't watch children, or home health companies that don't take care of the indigent, the elderly, people in need. And as Dr. Oz

0: has said many times on this program, we're talking about hundreds of billions of dollars potentially, which is money that would otherwise be spent on Americans that were promised this coverage, but is pushing this program now towards insolvency. It is widespread. It's bigger than Minnesota. It's bigger than California, New York, Illinois, and it may be in the hundreds of billions of dollars, according to Dr. Oz. Now, we have been doing one deep dive analysis after another. We want to get this resolved. Anyway, joining us to discuss, we have Mahek Cook. She's the CEO of American Frontier Strategies. She's kind of like the Nick Shirley with the rest of the country, who's done a great job on this. And also, we have out of Ohio, even a Republican state, they have big problems there. A lot of people ignoring it. They don't want to anger any constituencies that may vote for them. But Ohio auditor, he's now the candidate for attorney general. I know he's being supported by Vivek Ramaswamy in terms of getting to the bottom of this corruption. That's Keith Faber is with us to discuss all the new developments. We have now spent, I think, more time than any other show exposing just how wide, how corrupt the amount of outright stealing that has taken place. You know, we have Nick Shirley, for example. They have the Nick Shirley Act coming up in California, where they want to silence him for exposing daycare centers that don't have kids and exposing these home health organizations that don't take care of anybody. Dr. Oz has pinned the number well over hundreds of billions of taxpayer dollars. By the way, less money that deserving people will be receiving. Institutionalized fraud at a level we've never seen before. We have talked at length about what was going on in Minnesota and the community there, and how people like Tim Walz, according to whistleblowers, and Keith Ellison, how they have both covered it all up, that whistleblowers warned them that all of this was happening. Now, our friend Luke Roziak testified to James Comer that 94 companies are operating out of one building in Columbus, Ohio, that actually billed $66 million in Medicaid fraud. Let's listen.
1: Well, in one building, we saw 94 companies. There's one landlord that
2: owns
1: 94.
2: In one address?
1: Mm-hmm.
2: Wow. You would think a state employee would catch that. I mean, that's part of the problem, in my opinion, Mr. Chairman, with Medicaid is it's overwhelmingly federal dollars, but it's administered by the state. So the states aren't as concerned because it's federal money. It's not their money. And it's just that's a joke, and I'm glad we're doing something about it.
0: Yeah, a joke. We're doing something about it. Here's more Luke Roziak, who's been on the show many times, testifying that there is a network of Somalis and other people running fraud networks across multiple states. To the degree they have institutionalized this and they're teaching people how to steal directly from the federal government is mind-numbing to me. Mahek Cook is with us. She's the CEO of American Frontier Strategies, political legal analyst, and she has really been the Nick Shirley, if you will, going through every state by state. She's not gotten a lot of credit for her hard work. Also, the Ohio auditor and now candidate for attorney general, I assume he'll be running with Vivek Ramaswamy, who I'm very fond of. Keith Faber is with us with an update. Let's start with you, Mahek. You have really done a deep dive. You're going deep in the weeds. You're not just going into Minnesota. You're going into Ohio and California, and New York and New Jersey and Illinois and any other state that may be involved in this. I understand even Pennsylvania may be involved.
3: Well, Sean, this is really thanks to you. When I started my fraud investigations in Ohio, your show on primetime on Fox took the call, took the news, and took it to the airways. That's the only reason the governor in Ohio started panicking and people started responding. There are tons of whistleblowers in the state of Ohio that had constantly knocked on government's door and continued to say there's fraud. It's the Nepalese, Somali, and Bhutanese community. They have found a way to infiltrate by claiming fake home health care systems. It's up to millions, if not billions of dollars in the state of Ohio. And to date, Sean, I have to tell you, the governor's office took 5 months to respond to a public records

0: request on how much are we spending on home health care for the last 10 years, for the last 5 years. Okay, give me the last 3 years. Their response after 5 months was, we subcontract this to a private contractor, so we don't know. You have to go ask them. That's how they're treating our dollars. And it was only because the Daily Wire came in here and we had a national embarrassment that people are finally taking attention. The only leader in Ohio that actually has looked at fraud and has the data to back it up is Keith Faber, who'll be our next attorney general. And I think what we're seeing in states, Sean, is there is a lack of political will. There are millions to billions of dollars that are going out without audits. There are individuals on the Republican and Democrat side that have just taken for granted that federal dollars are going to keep pouring in, but haven't really checked to see if the people on the other side really need the funding. And I'll tell you right now, the Bhutanese, Somali, and Nepalese community, they have started packing their bags and going to Pennsylvania because Pennsylvania has lax laws. And to date, the state of Ohio has refused to even do audits of businesses closing since December when I flagged this issue. So we're dealing with national fraud. It's not just in closed borders like Ohio and California and Minnesota. It is rampant in every state. But there's a lack of political will today.
1: Mahek, I got to tell you something. I don't care if it's Republican. I don't care if it's a Republican state. I don't care if it's a Democratic state. I do not like people stealing from American taxpayers. Dr. Oz on this program is estimating hundreds of billions of dollars in institutionalized fraud. And the sad reality, you mentioned the politics behind this. As people like Keith Ellison and Tim Walz, Tampon Tim, were warned about all of this by whistleblowers, they turned a blind eye. And the reason is obvious, is they don't want to alienate what has become a large voting contingency and a large voting block in their states and alienate them. So they just ignore it, you know, to the detriment of American taxpayers and Americans that are deserving of the benefits that they've all been promised.
0: Right. Sean, you nailed it. But it's Republicans, too. I don't care what the category of individual is. You are stealing from American tax dollars. This isn't my full-time job when I went to go knock on doors and receive the death threats I've received, but it's because our politicians and our governor refused to put boots on the ground to see that there were vacant offices, empty offices, no staffing, a few people that didn't even speak English. I mean, you're thinking about millions of dollars going into these buildings, and where is it going? So it is a huge injustice, and that's the only reason I started knocking on doors and asking questions. And I'm not going to give up the fight because I think it's in the billions of dollars as we're struggling still to get us out of Biden's economy. And there's a lack of political will. We need a new change. We need leadership in all these states where people actually want accountability, or they need to get the heck out of government, Sean.
1: I totally agree with you. Now, Ohio auditor, now campaign, now candidate for attorney general, Keith Faber is with us. I don't care that Ohio is a red state. I don't care one bit. Why is it this governor hasn't taken a hold of this, Mike DeWine, and fix this? I know that Vivek Ramaswamy will do that much. Had him on TV last night. Why hasn't this governor taken this on?
2: Well, in part, Sean, anytime you have a big government program, you know there's going to be opportunities for waste, fraud, and abuse. We've been identifying this in the auditor's office going back to 2000. And unfortunately, I think the governor either hasn't gotten the message because his internal bureaucrats have tried to keep it from him, or frankly, they've turned a blind eye because, look, it's a big government program. It's $40 billion a year. What's a couple hundred million here, a couple hundred million there? Well, in our latest audit, we just flagged what could be $4.4 billion in ineligible people for Medicaid being on the Medicaid rolls in Ohio. And it's not hard to fix this. And by the way, this isn't the beneficiaries necessary that are making a profit on this. It's the Medicaid managed care organizations. It's the providers. They're the ones who are profiting out of this. And that's why I think it changes the dynamic when you have these big government programs that don't have proper controls. Look, I say as auditor all the time, my job is to audit the programs and look for control weaknesses. It is the department. It is the administrator's job to ferret out provider abuse and to ferret out beneficiary abuse. As an auditor, I alert Ohioans to where the problems are. We've issued

0: 7 different reports identifying billions of dollars of waste, fraud, and abuse. But as Attorney General, I'll prosecute him and bring him to justice.
1: Well, I want that to happen. What has the governor's reaction been when you bring it to his attention there?
0: Well, it's been mixed. Early on, the governor's people were nothing to see here. I literally testified in front of a state legislative committee, and the Medicaid director got up after me and said, well, we think the auditor's exaggerating the problem. We're aware of some of this, but look, it was the third time we had told them about people that were registered for Medicaid in multiple states, and the federal government had told them the same thing. Now, lo and behold, we find a year later, it's upwards of $4.4 billion. The other thing, we're having some of the same problems back is, we have had to go into, for example, the agency that regulates child care in Ohio. As auditor, I have access, in theory, by law, to all of the same data that any state government employee has. Unfortunately, we've had to issue subpoenas, and then I had to recently issue grand jury subpoenas to get data from the Department of Children and Youth Services, the same people who are stonewalling the heck. Look,
1: well, let me ask you, you're on the inside of all of this.
0: Great.
1: And but for Mahek and but for our coverage and Oz's very powerful voice, would the governor have paid attention at all if it had not been made public?
0: Look, I want to believe the answer is yes. But unfortunately, the biggest thing that happened to make people start paying attention to this Medicaid stuff in Ohio was his director of a long time. Most of his administration left. The new guy he brought in is a guy who seems to care about this. He has been very responsive to the stuff. But again, that was the change that happened within the last 6 months that started, frankly, opening us to being able to look at some of this stuff. The other thing that's a big turn, Sean, is Vice President Vance's fraud task force and the fact that we have really good U.S. attorneys in Ohio now and a really responsive FBI who is now going and responding to this. When I first started hearing about this stuff in Minnesota back in December, before it was even public, I called up the U.S. attorney from the Southern District of Ohio and said, hey, I want to put a work group together. And on Saturday, he called me back and said, Keith, let's do it. Let's have your first assistant, my first assistant get together and start digging into some of this. As auditor, I've convicted 165 public officials. Now, these are government people for lying, stealing, and cheating with government money. I have prosecutors and can do that. But I don't have the direct jurisdiction to go after Medicaid fraud and to go after beneficiaries and providers. That's exclusively in the Attorney General's office. But hey, we went to the feds and said, the feds have authority. Let's work with them to go get this done.
1: Well, it's amazing that we're at this point in time. Mahek, let me ask you a final question, because you're deep in the weeds in all of these states. We're talking about hundreds of billions of dollars potentially. Where does this end? And I only have about 30 seconds.
2: Sean, it doesn't. I think it's going to be something we continue to chase until we're able to doge these programs, make sure only U.S. citizens qualify. There needs to be very heavy-handed regulations and laws. And then we need enforcement top down from the feds to the states, because you're seeing state governments today using federal money and bucking the system. And the answer to your question is no. Mike DeWine would have not done anything but for your coverage and the continuous political will of certain leaders in our state like Keith Faber and citizens like me continuing to push, because he was on notice. I personally called him to tell him there were issues, but that's what we need, top-down leadership from feds like Dr. Oz and others to pass legislation all the way to the state, cut off federal funding until you prove citizenship and actually have audits in place. Otherwise, we're back to square one with the new administration. We can't continue to funnel money for this type of activity. It's illegal, and I don't want our dollars going to Somalia and some of these other countries to fund terrorism, because that's what's happening today, Sean.
1: Okay, I'm asking both of you, do not stop what you're doing. Mahek Cook, thank you. Also Attorney General candidate, now Ohio Auditor Keith Faber. Keep it up. We will update as necessary as this continues to unfold. Appreciate the hard work that you're both doing. Thank you.
2: Thank you.
3: America listens to Sean Hannity. 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
7: A little shorebound volume. This traffic report is sponsored by Mothers Against Drunk Driving. You'll see some volume headed to our southern shore points, southbound Delsey Drive, Washington Avenue to Petersburg Road. In Wildwood, the Barefoot Country Music Fest on the beach all weekend, so you can expect some additional volume in the Wildwood area, along with the usual summer traffic that we see pretty much every weekend. Not too bad right now. Along the parkway in both directions, Route 9, no major holdups at the moment. Getting in and out of Ocean City, looking pretty good along the 52 bridge. Just very minor delays as you come off the bridge into Ocean City. On the AC Expressway, looking fine both ways. 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
7: You know, everybody needs to protect their name, their finances, their reputation. 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Just send us information. Maybe it sounds great. 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
1: Ocean Casino Resort Atlantic City now has a new sole owner. Press of Atlantic City reports the Illich family from Detroit, owners of Little Caesars Pizza. The Detroit Tigers and the Red Wings acquired the remaining 50% of Ocean Casino Resort from Luxor Capital. New Jersey's own John Bon Jovi says he has fully recovered from his 2022 vocal cord surgery, and he's ready to hit the stage again with his band. Next month will be at Madison Square Garden. We have a lot going on this weekend, the Barefoot Country Music Fest in Wildwood, Skimmer Weekend in Sea Isle City, and also Atlantic City's third annual Great Pride Festival tomorrow at O'Donnell Memorial Park in the Chelsea section. It'll feature drag shows, live music, vendors, and more. In the WPG Talk Radio 95.5 Newsroom, I'm Jill Myra.
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1: Good afternoon with your South Jersey weather forecast. I'm Joe Kelly. We're going to see a few clouds here and there tonight. Nothing really to worry about. A low temperature about 64. Tomorrow looks great. Plenty of sunshine, warm conditions, high of 86. Sunday, first day of summer, you know. Lots of sunshine, high of 87. As of right now, the extended forecast next week looks like summer weather is here to stay. All next week, we're going to have high temperatures in the 80s. Here we go. With your South Jersey weather forecast, I'm Joe Kelly.
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0: 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That's your Fox Business Report. I'm Hillary Barsky, invested in you.
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0: 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Hannity is on.
1: All right, 25 now till the top of the hour this Friday, 800-941-SHAWN, our number. 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Are you making choices based on science? 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And, you know, a lot of us are just guessing what foods we should eat, what supplements to take, what vitamins to take. 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All right, let's get to our busy, busy telephones. Charlie in the great state of Ohio, the Buckeye State. Charlie, you're on the Sean Hannity Show. Hi.
2: Hey, Sean, the 60 days we gave Iran to get things cleaned up, I know their leadership scattered a little bit, but why 60 and not just 30?
1: Because I'll tell you why I think so. I think that, you know, it's very real that there is an intramural struggle between hardline.

0: Miners and the more political leadership within Iran. I have been told specifically that, you know, to get messages back and forth, it's just, it's not like getting on a cell phone and talking to the son of the now dead supreme leader, that they are in hiding, that there are couriers involved. So communications in the traditional sense are dead for them. They're all deathly afraid that they're going to get crushed. I mean, we've done so much damage. We've achieved so much in such a short period of time. And the president has a lot of things on his plate that he's got to balance. He's juggling everything. He's juggling an economy. He's juggling gas prices. He's juggling inflation. He's juggling, you know, a midterm election coming up. He's got a lot going on. And of course, we have, you know, 12 million unvetted Biden-Harris Mayorkas illegals that are in the country. And so that makes things even more complicated. So I'm just not as worried as other people are, maybe because I know Donald Trump so well. And, you know, when he keeps repeating, I'll bomb the living hell out of them. Why would anyone doubt it after all that he's done up to this point? I have a hard time with that.
1: Right. Right. So we're not dragging our feet. You're saying we're just taking it slow and being careful.
0: I think the president has many balls in the air. He has assessed the situation as in terms of nuclear, which has been number one for him, as completely contained, under control. He can finish whenever he wants. And now he's got other jobs he's got to worry about. And I don't really have a problem with it, considering that I know in his heart that he'd have no problem if they pull any nonsense to hit him. He was hitting them last week and threatening to hit them even harder. So I'm not that worried about it.
1: Well, thank you very much for your reply.
0: All right, my friend. God bless you, Charlie. You have a great weekend in Ohio. Let's stay in Ohio. Ross is next. Another Buckeye. Ross, how are you? Glad you called.
2: Hey, I was just having a little concern about, and you don't hear anybody say anything about it. What if President Trump drops the blockade? Who's to stop Russia and China from pulling in there and starting their own blockade?
0: I don't think they... Well, first of all, they're too dependent on the Strait of Hormuz, far more than us. We're not dependent on it at all for a big percentage of the lifeblood of their economy, which is energy. So it would not be in their best interest to do so. So I don't see that as a concern at all. If you look at world reaction, the world is kind of breathing a sigh of relief. The world, you know, at one point we got to $126 for a barrel of oil. Last I checked, I think we're at 72, 73, 74, some number there. And so that gives all these countries, and we're doing the best out of any industrialized country right now and doing better than China and doing better than Russia economically. And I just think this now gives a runway for the president's economic policies to now flourish. And you know what? I think it's important that Americans begin to see the benefits from the first year of this second term and the benefits of the largest tax cuts in history, the benefits of energy dominant policies, the benefits of trillions in manufacturing deals for semiconductors and pharmaceuticals and rare earth and automobiles. I want to see all of this get online and get online sooner than later so people in your great state of Ohio can have high-paying career jobs.
2: You just never hear anybody say anything about when they move in and stop whoever, just let whoever they went through and stop us.
0: Yeah, well, you know, look, we always have to be on guard. You know, unfortunately, you have to see the world and you have to see truth and you have to see reality.
2: Right.
0: And I know it's hard for good people to wrap their minds around the aspect that evil does exist. But, you know, I always reference the last 100 years of human history, the last century, and over 100 million dead souls. In the name of some ism, some fanaticism, Mao, Stalin, Hitler, Mussolini, Tojo, Pol Pot, evil exists. You know, I was watching Tim Tebow. He was on with Brett Baer the other night, and he had a map

0: of all of where people are targeting children for sex trafficking, they've identified over 500,000 people. Now, if you don't think evil, if that's evil, how do you then define evil? You hurt a child. That is the quintessential definition of evil to me. So anyway, Ross, appreciate you, man. You have a great weekend. Happy Friday to you. Let us say hi to Philip. He's in the great state of Texas. Happy Friday. God bless Texas. Philip, what's going on?
1: Thank you for taking my call, Mr. Hannity.
0: Mister, I'm getting old.
1: I was reading on Fox News where Senator Cruz and Senator Cantwell came together for a bipartisan bill to save college football and got it passed out of the Senate committee. And I'm sitting here thinking, I know we need to save college football from itself, but on the grand scheme of things of what this country needs and what our Senate needs to be concentrating on, I just find that extremely sad that that's the only thing we can agree on. And then we've got 54 Republican senators who can't come together and agree that we need to pass the SAVE Act to save our democracy and our elections so we have this great country to keep going. And I'm just floored. On a scale of 1 to 100 on top 100 things we need to be working on in the country, saving college football is number 100.
0: And I don't disagree with you. Why anybody would oppose proof of citizenship, why they'd ever oppose voter ID or any of the other integrity measures I think every state should adopt, which I've regurgitated a million times. I won't repeat it here. The only conclusion I can come to is they want a system they can exploit. They want a system that takes away integrity. And it makes me question what their motives are. I suspect they're nefarious.
1: Well, I just think it's sad that the Republican Party can't even come to an agreement to do this.
0: Let me ask you this. What do you think should happen with paying players college football?
1: You know what? I don't have a problem giving them a stipend as long as the same stipend across every university. This stuff where they are paying them millions of dollars for their logo and stuff and, you know, and all this NIL money and this portal that they can just change from team to team to team to team. You know, they're ruining the sport. And I'm part of the SEC, and the SEC and the Big Ten, they're going to ruin it for the rest of the country. And I don't watch pro sports anymore because of all the politics and the DEI and all that stuff going on. And college football is the last thing of pure sports, and they're going to ruin that. But at the end of the day, it's entertainment, Sean. And I would much rather see my senators coming together and doing what they can to save this and fix this country.
0: You know, at the end of the day, I don't have a problem with athletes being compensated, especially for gladiator sports like football, because many of them, the 96.7%, will never make it to the pros, and they really sacrifice their bodies in those four college years of playing, and the schools make a fortune off of college football. With that said, if you're going to have bidding wars, there's going to be 5, 6, 7 schools that are always going to be at the top, and nobody else will be able to compete because those schools will have the most money. And I think it'll take a lot of the fun out of college football.
1: Absolutely.
0: All right, my friend, God bless you. Appreciate you. 800-941-SHAWN if you want to be a part of the program.
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4: Black Horse Pipe.

0: Black Horse Pike crash. This traffic report is sponsored by Mothers Against Drunk Driving. On Black Horse Pike westbound, there's an accident. It's blocking two left lanes between Harding Highway and Leipzig Avenue. Be prepared for some delays through the area. AC Expressway looking good, though. Parkway also checking out fine. Some delays along Delcy Drive, southbound 55 to Port Elizabeth Cumberland Road, and also slow southbound Washington Avenue to Petersburg Road. In Wildwood, expect volume all weekend for the Barefoot Country Music Fest. 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
2: Google is removing the Telegram app from its Play Store in India after government restrictions were imposed. Matt Mattinson explains.
3: The move from the government was an effort to curb alleged examination-related fraud, misinformation, and cheating networks operating on the platform. The app can no longer be downloaded in India, but users who already have the app can still use it. It's unclear how this will impact updates to the Telegram app across the broader Google Play Store.
2: Meta is rolling out new artificial intelligence features aimed at changing how users search for information on Facebook and Instagram. The company says the updates are part of a broader effort to integrate AI into everyday experiences across its platforms. And more concerns are being raised over Anthropic's security risks as the company attempts to ease Trump administration worries. U.S. Commerce Secretary Howard Lutnick has ordered the San Francisco AI company to halt global access to its newest AI models, Fable 5 and Mythos 5. Lutnick cited a serious foreign military risk as his reason. Tech Report, I'm Mark Mayfield.
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7: All right, back to our busy phones. 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
8: Let not your heart be troubled.
7: Well, I appreciate it. Sometimes it is trouble, to be honest.
8: Yeah, to coin your phrase. And
7: by the way, you want to laugh. You know, there are moments in my life, and we work hard, and I'm so grateful to do what I do. But there's some days like everything seems to be cascading down on me at once. And I've often thought, maybe I should go to Montana. Maybe I should get a little baby ranch. Maybe I should raise some cows. Maybe I should just have a different worldview because I admire people that live that life so much. I envy it in many ways, but I'm blessed with the life I have. Don't misunderstand.
8: Oh, yes. And it's good to reconnect with you because my wife and I saw you at your first event in Chicago. Many years ago, and it's good to hear your voice on a day-to-day basis. You have become You have become to us the great Rush Limbaugh, and
7: nobody can replace Rush. Nobody can. But we all just have to up our game.
8: Yes, but here's the reason for my call. The other day, you were talking about patriotism and how people were raising other flags and decrying the United States of America. And I want to tell you a little story here very, very quickly, because I know you're running out of time. My father died in 1991. He was a hero in World War II. He hit Omaha Beach all the way to the river in Germany, 29th Division, 3rd Army, Patton Army, Battle of the Bulge, all the rest of that stuff, two Purple Hearts, the Bronze Star, the Silver Star, and when he passed, I called the Department of the Army, I called the VFW, I called the American Legion, I called all of anybody that I could think of to present at least a flag to my mother during the funeral. None of them.
7: Please don't tell me they didn't return your call. Please don't tell me that.
8: The people that I talked to, nobody showed up. They said they were too busy. Now, when you get somebody like that, now there were only a few members of the 29th Division that actually made it from Omaha Beach to the river in Germany. I can prove all of this. I carry his dog tag with me next to my license.

0: because I'm so proud of what he did. Now, the end of the story is my mother was about to sing for a marriage at the Lutheran Church in Norwood Park, Illinois, and she received from the Department of the Army a telegram that said that my father was missing in action in the Battle of the Bulge. She continued and sang for that wedding, even though she was very depressed. These were patriots. They were tough people, and they were forgotten a little bit. And my dad suffered for decades from the injuries that he sustained from World War II, you know, an incision all the way up his spine, all the rest of that stuff. But they still fought on, no matter what. I have stories.
1: I'm just looking at the clock. I don't want to stop you at all. But I will tell you, my father, too, fought 4 years in the Pacific. They were the greatest generation. Those guys that slammed the beaches at Normandy, guys like your dad, guys like my dad. And they, unfortunately, this country's memory is too short. It is sad that we don't acknowledge, recognize, support the families. I mean, it's unforgivable that nobody showed up after all that your father did, all the medals of courage, freedom, valor, everything in between. It's just wrong. I mean, there's no other way to put it. You know, I'm going to make sure that this doesn't happen anymore. But I appreciate it, John. God bless you and your wife. God bless your dad. What a great American hero. 800-941-SHAWN is our number. You know, speaking of heroes, born on America's darkest day, 9/11/01, the Tunnel to Towers Foundation, they have been helping American heroes ever since. And that means heroes like Fire Lieutenant Michael Wells. Now, inspired by the heroism of firefighters on 9/11, well, Michael then felt a calling to pursue his dream of serving his community as a firefighter. He would devote 14 years to his fire department, rise to the rank of lieutenant, save lives. He earned the badge of honor for his bravery. And despite Michael's courage and faith, sadly, he lost his battle with occupational cancer, leaving behind his wife, their three children, but also a legacy of love and service to his country and community. Now, this is the 25th anniversary year of 9/11, and this story of Michael reminds us all of the profound impact that that day had on American heroes. 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Please go to their website, the letter T, the number 2, the letter T.org, Tunnel to Towers Foundation.

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4: President gets a new ride. I'm Carmen Roberts, Fox News. President Trump unveils a new Air Force One, a converted Qatari jet that the U.S. spent about $400 million retrofitting and modifying.
5: There will never be one like this. This is very unique. This is considered the world's most luxurious plane when it was built.
4: The unveiling a short time ago at Joint Base Andrews. The president also spoke about the delayed talks between the U.S. and Iran over the nuclear program negotiations and renewed fighting overnight in Lebanon. Also some confusion about the Strait of Hormuz after Iran's Revolutionary Guard warned it was closed. President Trump says that's not true. The ships are still flowing through the strait.
5: There were a lot of them, about 700 of them, and they're pouring out. The oil is all over the place.
4: Earlier, the president had some harsh words for critics who compared his deal with the one made by then-President Obama. Fox's Lucas Tomlinson has more from the White House.
6: President Trump saying his style of negotiation is with 13,000 airstrikes and a months-long naval blockade. And also taking to Truth Social to post the following, the president writing, "The war has diminished Iran. It doesn't any longer have an air force, a navy, anti-aircraft equipment, radar, or practically anything else. And yet the Democrats say that Iran is better off now than it was 4 months ago."
4: Israel and Hezbollah have agreed to a ceasefire, but Israel is warning it will respond if attacked again. And U.S. crude finished about 1% higher today, around $77.50 a barrel. Meantime, Wall Street is closed today for Juneteenth. And Luigi Mangione reverses course. His lawyers now say they will not use a psychiatric defense at his New York murder trial for the killing of UnitedHealthcare CEO Brian Thompson. This is just one day after signaling that they had pled to argue extreme emotional disturbance. The trial is set for September. 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
8: Several major employers in New Jersey have filed notices for upcoming layoffs across the state that would affect hundreds of workers in multiple counties. And NJ.com reports one of them is AT&T. They plan to cut 138 jobs in Cumberland County in September. Caesars Atlantic City Hotel and Casino is set to open the Beach Club today. The Blue Parrot Rooftop Beach and Pool Bar opened up today, and it's very interesting. It features a rooftop beach bar. In Mays Landing, the Harold Duberson School has been shuttered and vacant for many years, but now Press of Atlantic City reports a Philadelphia-based developer is looking to buy the property and make it into 69 housing units. In September, the township's elementary board of ed sold the historic property to a company that specializes in transforming underperforming assets. Ocean Casino Resort now has a new sole owner. Press of Atlantic City reports the Illich family of Detroit owners of Little Caesars Pizza chain and the Detroit Tigers and Red Wings acquired

0: the remaining 50% of Ocean Casino Resort from Luxor Capital. And the Barefoot Country Music Fest continues in Wildwood today and tomorrow. 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
1: This is a special

0: from the New Jersey Lottery.
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4: Good afternoon with your South Jersey weather forecast. I'm Joe Kelly. We're going to see a few clouds here and there tonight. Nothing really to worry about. A low temperature about 64. Tomorrow looks great. Plenty of sunshine, warm conditions, high of 86. Sunday, first day of summer, you know. Lots of sunshine, high of 87. As of right now, the extended forecast next week looks like summer weather is here to stay. All next week, we're going to have high temperatures in the 80s. Here we go. With your South Jersey weather forecast, I'm Joe Kelly.

0: If you were a Mainer, would you pull the lever?
1: But I'm not a Mainer. I'm a New Yorker.
2: All deportation is wrong. Is that something you still believe?
1: That phrase, yes. I still believe that all deportations are wrong.
3: We can have enforced immigration policy, but we don't gotta have it at the back end of an AR-15 from somebody who barely got any training.
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8: 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That's from Page Magazine. It goes on to describe how, if you read the executive congressional report from the Judicial Accountability Project, here's what they found. Capitol Hill was quiet when we got there. Neither house was in session. Hallways, office buildings, 2 days later filled with lobbyists and special interest groups, deserted. And there they are on the ground, and seeking out the few members that may be back early on the way in. This article, by the way, written by Daniel Greenfield, who will join us in a second, goes on to say that, and this is the David Horowitz Center, our old friend David, God bless his soul, but they were explosive, but not in the way the machine would pick it up. And he tells this entire story about how ever since President Trump has taken office, there has been the use and abuse and corruption and weaponization of the Department of Justice. And sadly, all these judicial groups, all of these lawsuits, anytime Donald Trump tries to do anything, they take him straight to court. It doesn't matter that he'll lose the first time, the second time, the third time, win on the fourth turn. And if nothing else, they're just obstructionists preventing the president, a duly elected president, from doing the job that he was hired to do. So fast forward a little bit. That's where David Horowitz's Freedom Center developed a judicial accountability project. The idea is to break the stalemate, restore a framework of constitutional government, and they're on a mission to stop judicial activism and get the wheels of justice moving again. I don't know how you do it when you get liberal.

0: presidents, they put in judicial activists because they know what they can't get done at the ballot box or legislatively. They will use activist judges to do their work for them. Anyway, this all emerged out of a conversation with our old friend Louis Gohmert, who's going to join us also. And like a lot of important exchanges, you know, this happened on the sidelines. What does the Constitution say about judges who had once served as a state judge himself? The judges shall hold their offices during good behavior. Is there anything that can be done? Anyway, joining us, CEO of the David Horowitz Freedom Center, former with us, and that's Daniel Greenfield, also Congressman Louis Gohmert. Louis Gohmert, how long has it been, sir?
1: It's been too long. It's great to be talking to you, Sean. Thank you.
0: Do you miss Congress?
1: Only when I want to yell at people that are messing up the country.
0: Which means every minute of every day.
1: Quite a bit. Absolutely. Yeah.
0: Daniel, let's start with you. Tell us how the origins of this, and is this really something that can be accomplished and achieved?
2: Well, the judicial branch was supposed to be the weakest of the three branches of government. It's now the strongest because any one of 677 judges can override the president. And we get this headline every single week. Federal judge blocks President Trump on this. Federal judge blocks President Trump on that. And it's really the fault of Congress. Congress is supposed to have oversight over the judiciary, not just, you know, when you have the Senate doing its advise and consent thing with nominees. It's supposed to continue that. Right now you have judicial abuses happening on a constant basis, including straight up criminal behavior. I mean, everybody's heard the story about Judge Eleanor Ross, who was having sex in her chambers with a police official, and the judicial disciplinary system gave her a private reprimand in the file. So we have all sorts of abuses happening. The judiciary is failing to conduct discipline. That means it's the job of Congress to step in and actually discipline judges.
0: Well, I mean, we can't even get Republicans to agree on the SAVE Act, which would be proof of citizenship and voter ID. You know, Louis Gohmert, you worked in that bureaucratic institution. You know, it's like moving a glacier, for crying out loud. And there's not exactly men and women in either party. There's plenty that don't have any moral conviction, won't take any stands. They just care about the next election campaign.
1: Well, you're right about that. But the beauty of what we're proposing, this doesn't require the Senate. In fact, we talked to Ted Cruz and Senator Grassley, among others. The Senate actually tried to get in Boasberg and another judge and invited them. They wanted to question them. They said, no, we're not coming. And I said, well, couldn't you subpoena them? And Senator Grassley said, it takes 60 votes from the Senate floor to do that. And he said, what does it take in the House? And I said, no, it only takes a majority of the Judiciary Committee to do that. He said, it's going to have to be the House. And that's all it takes, Sean. It takes a majority of the Judiciary Committee, issue the subpoena, force these judges to come in and testify, and ask them about their bad behavior, because it is atrocious. Some of these things, they're violating the law, and they're certainly violating ethical standards, and that will require a majority of the Judiciary Committee. And that won't happen until people light up the phones, light up the emails, and say, look, you've got a majority of the House, you've got a majority of the Judiciary Committee, subpoena these judges. And we have got people that will do that, but people have got to be heard. There's no Congress meeting in August or in October. And it's got to be done now to rein these people in. But that's the only way it's going to happen, is to call them in, get them under oath, get them on the hot seat, and just tear into them.
0: Okay. Why does the cynic in me, and maybe, Daniel, you can answer this question, not think that Republicans will ever do that?
2: Well, bottom line is you actually have to create pressure. So that's why we launched the Judiciary Accountability Project. We assembled a database of judges and their abuses. And I mean, there's outrageous stuff here, like Jeffrey Epstein's lawyer, who went on to be the judge that signed off on the Mar-a-Lago search warrant. You have to bring some of these people in, actually create a scene, create something that will mobilize pressure on Congress to actually act. That's why we're talking about bringing some of these judges in, creating that kind of awareness.
0: Who would have the authority to subpoena them?
1: The Judiciary Committee

0: would be the prime candidate. Now, Jamie Comer, you know, he's a good friend of yours and mine, and Jamie said, hey, if the Judiciary Committee doesn't want to do it, I sure would love to subpoena them, but it should be Judiciary Committee first.
1: Well, that's Jim Jordan. Have you spoken to Jim?
0: And he had some concerns that if we subpoenaed the judges, that, gee, when the Democrats get in the majority next time, they may try to impeach Clarence Thomas and Alito and Kavanaugh. But
1: now they're talking about packing the courts, and then they're also talking about instilling an age limit to get rid of the conservatives on the court.
0: Right. But we got to do this now, because there's no choice. We have got to do this. And I think if we do this, that all of the things that President Trump's trying to do will get done, and it will ensure that the far left doesn't take over like they want to do.
1: You know, my biggest fear is if you can't get Republicans to rally around proof of citizenship for voting and rally around voter ID and take a stand, it just kind of takes the wind out of my lungs, Daniel, that I'd love to sit here and tell you I'm optimistic, but I'm not. I'm not going to lie to this audience.
2: No, there's no optimism. You know, I took over from David Hurwitz, was my mentor. He wasn't an optimist. He knew it was a really hard battle, and those are the kinds worth fighting. We don't think this is just going to happen magically, but if we don't push for it, then there's really no hope at all.
1: Well, are we going to live through, if Democrats get back in power, Louis Gohmert, you know, a novel legal theory that takes a legal NDA and turns it into this 34 felony count with no jurisdiction and a venue that is hostile to Donald Trump and convicts him on all 34 counts, which was insane?
0: Yeah, I don't know that we do live through that again. And that's why that's the beauty of this, though. It only takes a majority of the Judiciary Committee to call these people in, to rein them in. And you get them under oath, and if they lie under oath, those kind of things, that's the beauty of this. It's just a majority of the Judiciary Committee. It doesn't take the senators. And if it's bad enough, then it takes a majority of the Judiciary Committee to move forward with impeachment. So that's not a big ask, Sean. That's the beauty of this. It's why people ought to be optimistic about it. And so it's just one step at a time. But this is a big step in reining them in. And I think it would help get the things we need reined in and accomplished before the November election.
1: I appreciate both of you. Louis Gohmert, we miss you, my friend. Also, Daniel Greenfield, thank you, sir. I have Linda's favorite story coming up in a minute, then we'll get to your calls, 800-941-SEAN this Friday as we continue.
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1: Hey, before the burgers hit the grill, fireworks, they light up the sky, take a few minutes to remember that Independence Day, you know what? 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
3: Couple shorebound volume delays. This traffic report is sponsored by Mothers Against Drunk Driving. Really not too bad if you're shorebound. Mainly Delsey Drive is seeing the volume. Southbound 55 to Port Elizabeth Cumberland Road and southbound from 347 to Petersburg Road. The usual slow spots. Now in Wildwood is the Barefoot Country Music Fest. So that's going to be a lot of volume in the town of Wildwood all and weekend long. Looking pretty good right now along the Parkway. No major delays reported. AC Expressway also looks great. 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

0: Linda, when I was going through my massive pile of information today, I thought of you. Tulsi Gabbard, her last day as Director of National Intelligence. Oh, what did she release? Anthony Fauci, your pal, your friend, the guy you love so much. Everything, by the way, we exposed on this program. All of the emails that were going on in late December, just before COVID, the full knowledge, the panic phone calls late into the night and text messages, is they knew from the very beginning Fauci himself gave millions of dollars to fund the Wuhan lab research. Again, Eco Health Alliance, money that originally came from his department. And, you know, and now all of a sudden, all these years later, no chance of accountability because of a pardon. Now we find out. How sad.
1: It's not just sad. It's a cover up. There's too many people that got in bed and got a payoff. And I think if we actually started to do the research we're supposed to do, we would get accountability. Now, I know that he got a pardon from Joe Biden's auto pen, and he wasn't going to be able to be held accountable in the way we wanted him to. But the civil suits are still there, and we can still fry his ass and take him down for everything that he did. So many people died alone, weren't able to see their loved ones, weren't able to say goodbye. And that's on his head. It's not ours. And he let his number two take the fall as well. Everybody's taken a fall but Fauci. And since he's so short, it shouldn't be that hard of a fall for him. We should knock him over pretty easy, in my humble opinion.
0: One of the biggest scandals ever in this country's history. And nobody wanted to hear it. The people that came under fire were people like us and the doctors on the front line that were offering hope, lifelines, suggestions that ended up being proven scientifically effective. Everything from HCQ, there's been so many studies that show taken early, hydroxychloroquine would mitigate symptoms if you took it. We had Dr. Fareed was on this program. We had Dr. Oz on this program. How many other doctors did we have
1: Dr.
0: on this program?
1: Dr. Brian Tyson. But remember what
0: Brian
1: happened
0: Tyson,
1: to Fareed
0: Robert
1: and Tyson.
0: Malone, who created
1: they
0: the technology.
1: They had to fight for their licenses, Sean. They took them to court. They wanted to completely rip them of their medical license because they wanted to find an alternative to save lives. Since when is it a bad thing to try to save lives? Did everybody else skip the Hippocratic Oath? Is that the problem in today's America?
0: I don't think that, look, there's been a lot of times this show has been attacked and people want it canceled and boycotting and, you know, doing everything they can do to silence me. I don't think there was ever any more pressure being brought to bear on me and this show. You know, you lived it with me, for me to tell people how to handle COVID. And then they were demanding that I release my personal status as it comes to COVID, which, by the way, I wouldn't have had a problem ever doing until they started demanding.

0: version of the mRNA vaccine said it's not finished. It's not ready. However, if you're older, this disease is impacting older people. It should not be for children. Children didn't need to be masked up. They didn't need to be taken out of school.
1: Sean, I got news for you. I still see people with those stupid masks on riding in their cars alone. You know what? You need a room with padding, bro. Like, we're done. Come on.
0: All right, let me tell you something. You want to open your business? Great idea. And you're excited? You want to do it as quickly as possible? What do you find out? You need this insurance and then that insurance. And then that means usually dealing with one broker, 10 brokers, 15 brokers. I mean, it's worse than dealing with the healthcare system. And thank God the entire industry is being transformed due to our friends at supersure.com. 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
1: In Atlantic City, Ocean Casino Resort now has a new sole owner. Press of Atlantic City reports the Illich family of Detroit, owners of the Little Caesars pizza chain, Detroit Tigers and Red Wings, acquired the remaining 50% of Ocean Casino Resort from Luxor Capital. North Wildwood police say a DNA match has led to the arrest of a Rio Grande man from a burglary in 2020 at a construction site where a new house was being built. Cops say 46-year-old Pablo Galino has been charged with burglary, theft, and criminal mischief after investigators say they got a match from DNA collected from the national database. This report made possible by Mothers Against Drunk Driving. For victims of drunk and drug driving, your grief is unique. But you are not alone. 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I'm Jill Myra.
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0: Good afternoon with your South Jersey weather forecast. I'm Joe Kelly. We're going to see a few clouds here and there tonight. Nothing really to worry about. A low temperature about 64. Tomorrow looks great. Plenty of sunshine, warm conditions, high of 86. Sunday, first day of summer, you know. Lots of sunshine, high of 87. As of right now, the extended forecast next week looks like summer weather is here to stay. All next week, we're going to have high temperatures in the 80s. Here we go. With your South Jersey weather forecast, I'm Joe.
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1: No trading action on Wall Street on Friday, with U.S. markets closed in observance of the Juneteenth holiday. However, oil prices were slightly higher following reports that Israel and Hezbollah have agreed to a ceasefire. And Moody's Analytics estimates that the war with Iran has cost U.S. consumers and taxpayers about $132 billion so far and counting. The largest share of that coming through the price at the pump, with gas prices peaking at an average of over $4.50 a gallon before dropping after it appeared that there was a deal on deck. And Cathie Wood's ARK Invest funds reaffirming their faith in Elon Musk and buying back into Tesla after selling shares last week. The EV maker remains the top holding of the fund. Wood's admiration for Musk companies is no secret, and when his SpaceX company went to market last week, her ARK funds scooped up shares. That's your Fox Business Report. I'm Hillary Barsky, invested in you.
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3: It's Alzheimer's Awareness Month, and there are a lot of things you can do to protect your brain health. Neurologist Dr. Richard Isaacson is with New York's Columbia Presbyterian Hospital.
4: Go for a fast walk. That's all you got to do. You don't have to like push yourself too much. That can actually really help. You are what you eat when it comes to brain health also. Blueberries and strawberries instead of a yucky dessert. Fatty fish, wild salmon a couple times a week.
3: Sleep is very important in getting that amyloid plaque protein buildup cleared out overnight, along with keeping the brain engaged and learning something new. Screen time is dominating the dinner table. A new study published in JAMA Pediatrics shows 77% of parents and 68% of children ages 4 to 10 use screens during their family meals. Experts say this has a negative impact on health. Studies show families who regularly eat together without screens have children with better diets and lower risk of substance abuse. Health update, I'm Sarah Lee Kessler.

0: Didn't the IRS scandal and the NSA atrocities convince you?
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2: 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You want to be a part of the program. Look, from America's Revolutionary War, we see great countries having to protect and defend freedom over and over and over again. Reagan famously saying that freedom is one generation away from extinction. We see our friends in Israel, they're fighting for their very survival. You know, President Reagan in 1985 said about our relationship with Israel, quote, "In our talks, we paid special attention to two issues, our commitment to Israel's security and well-being, and our shared desire to move forward together for a just and lasting peace between Israel and all of its Arab neighbors. A strong, secure Israel is a shared interest." Now, Israel has been fighting for their survival. They have been withstanding all of these vile attacks by Iran and their proxies on densely populated civilian areas. It has resulted in a massive humanitarian crisis. You have people displaced. They have no home. They have no food. They have no water. They have no medication. They have nothing. And the IFCJ, International Fellowship of Christians and Jews, have been on the ground, and they are providing all of that humanitarian assistance. They even built out mobile medical clinics for the elderly that can't get out of their house, but yet they need medical attention desperately. Whatever you can do to show support as they now battle for their survival yet again, please go to their website. It's flagpinifcj.org. 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They'll also send you a USA Israeli flag pin. 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Linda, you'll like this story. I see that Ken Griffin refuses to back down standing up to Mamdani. Now, I don't know Ken Griffin. I've never spoken to Ken Griffin. He runs Citadel. He's a multi-billionaire. He's got a huge business presence in Wall Street South in Florida, everywhere from Palm Beach to Miami. And anyway, so then, of course, Comrade Marx's Mamdani goes and doxes his penthouse apartment that's worth a fortune, apparently over $200 million. I know it's insane, but I guess it overlooks Central Park and Fifth Avenue in New York, very expensive real estate. And so Mamdani goes and does that idiotic commercial attacking him, you know, bragging how he's going to tax him into oblivion. Obviously, in this environment where people are being targeted for assassination. Now, I was ahead of the curve talking about leaving New York because I saw all of this on the horizon. I didn't think it could be fixed. I don't believe New York could go backwards, although I do hope and pray that Bruce Blakeman would have an opportunity to be the governor of that state, because I think he'd be a great governor. I think Lee Zeldin would have been a great governor. I'm not telling anyone in New York to give up on Bruce Blakeman. Don't. Double down, triple down. If you're in Nassau County, Suffolk County, Westchester County, upstate New York, you're going to have to come out en masse, because New York City, with their nearly 10 million people, you know, is going to vote, you know, 85% Kathy Hochul. And Kathy Hochul will do whatever Mamdani wants. But, you know, it's time for people to realize what is coming. And this migration out of New York, New Jersey, Illinois, California, it's not going to stop. To our phones, let's go to Linda's home state of Pennsylvania. Margo, how are you? Glad you called.
3: 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Happy Friday.
2: 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I love Fridays. 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
3: Well, I do have some light fare for you, but only if you have time after. My comment is that I heard Chuck Schumer talk about his comments on the MOU, and he said about how people who bought President Trump's book, Art of the Deal, should get a refund because this

0: feel is a disaster. And I so want somebody to ask him and all of those people who are complaining about Trump's ideas, what is your plan? What do you have in mind? And put him on the...
1: Let me tell you about Chuck Schumer. Chuck Schumer is a moral coward, as is Hillary Clinton, as is every elected Democrat that won't take on the insanity that has now become their party. And the reason that Chuck Schumer will not is because Chuck Schumer cares more about being called minority leader in name only. He desperately fears an AOC primary challenge, and he's clinging to power. They have no moral compass right now. They have become a soulless party that is now supporting a guy with a Nazi tattoo and all of the insane things that he has said. Six gender Tellerico, God is non-binary, men and women sports. None of them will speak out with the exception of one. And that is John Fetterman in your state. So it doesn't matter. I think that this has now created a political environment heading into a midterm that we've never seen before, which makes the outcome that much more unpredictable. And I would argue increases the odds that Republicans can do way better than some of the experts are predicting.
0: But they need to fight back. I mean, people need to call them on it. I know our media is not necessarily going to do it. And so, but yeah, I like when J.D. Vance is on or some of the other people, Marco Rubio, who actually say, no, Margaret, that's not actually the fact, you know, or you got that wrong. But it just seems it does not happen as often as it should. I mean, I'm screaming at the radio or the TV or whatever it is that I'm listening to, you know, why don't you ask him what, you know, he thinks, you know, he's all high and mighty.
1: Well, when he was asked about, for example, Graham Plattner, we're going to beat Susan Collins and take control of the Senate. He said the same thing five times in a row because he doesn't dare criticize Graham Plattner. And the reason he doesn't is the radicals that do run his party, and that's Bernie Sanders, Pocahontas, that's Tellerico, that's now El Sayed, who's calling again for the abolition of ICE. That is Graham Plattner. That is, you know, Mamdani, the squad, AOC. They don't dare challenge them. That is now the heart and soul of that party. And he cares more about clinging as long as he possibly can to that title of minority leader. Really a name only because he's not a leader of anything.
0: Somebody needs to call him out and say the downfall of the United States will be because of those people that wouldn't speak up.
1: Yeah.
0: You know, go again.
1: We appreciate you, Margo. I hope you have a great weekend, okay?
0: I want to say that, you know, when Mamdani was on an election, you and Linda were fighting about dancing, and you said you could never dance. No one could teach you. I could teach you, Sean.
1: I'm sorry you're breaking up on me.
0: Oh, you know,
1: I just don't I don't like to dance. I feel awkward dancing. To me, it's like weird for me.
0: Oh, but it would make you feel so good. Dancing is the ultimate, you know, endorphin.
1: Well, I guess when I get married, I'm going to have to dance, right?
0: Well, that's it. I could teach you and teach with Parkinson's.
1: It's. I promise you it will be pathetic. I guarantee it. But I'll try my best, okay?
0: Okay.
1: All right. God bless you, Margo. You have a great weekend. Let us say hello to Maureen, upstate New York. Maureen, how are you? Happy Friday.
2: Hi, Sean. Happy Friday. I'm from Socrates in the Hudson Valley, and Governor Hochul is trying to push us to steal our local home rule through ORES, which is the renewable action that she's doing, the Office of Renewable Energy Siting, combined with the new Rapid Act, which is the Renewable Action Through Project Interconnection and Deployment, which is basically a green scam. And it's pushed and run by unelected bureaucrats none of us can find, as they're hoping to bypass our government to force a massive South Korean-owned company using Chinese components for a 130-megawatt lithium battery site plugged directly into our electric grid. They are dismissing our own findings from the state from several years ago that were made regarding indigenous artifacts up on the site. They're called

0: boiling water up a stagnant pond when actually it's an 1800s historic quarry that feeds directly into our aquifer. We are being completely ignored and dismissed. And I don't want to sound crazy, but my God, what about the cybersecurity risks, our water supply? This is a half to a quarter mile away from our schools and huge rec areas. I feel like I'm living in a dictatorship and no one's listening. No one's listening, Sean.
1: Well, I know what you're talking about. I'm just on the periphery on the issue, so I'm not as buried as deep into it as you. And my understanding is that officials, Hurley officials, you know, issued that, what, 6-month, I believe, moratorium on ion lithium battery storage facility proposals, accusing Kathy Hochul of using the Rapid Act to try to undermine municipal home rule in the name of fast-tracking green energy. You know, the UN just told us that all of these green energy scams and predictions of doom and gloom, oops, we got it wrong. The world spent trillions of dollars investing in fake phony science, just like Fauci knew the Wuhan Virology Lab was being funded through the EcoHealth Alliance with NIH money. And so the depth of corruption, it knows no bounds. I wish I had a better answer for you, short of maybe it's time for you to consider moving to a red state that has common sense. Because I'm not sure you can fix this level of stupid. I don't think you can.
0: Maybe not, but there are things and people here that I feel somebody's got to stay and defend, even if it kills me. We have Pat Sheehan is going to be running for a state senate against Michelle Hinchey. I spoke to her, and she called me a tool of the fossil fuel industry.
1: Well, call me a tool of the fossil fuel industry. Drill here, drill now, save money. America needs to be the single, which we are, most dominant energy power on the face of the earth. We are now the world's number one producer of energy. And you can thank one guy, Donald J. Trump, for doing that. And we will reap benefits long into the future as a result of his wisdom. Hang in there, Maureen. I know it's tough. God bless you for trying. I gave up. You know, some people have said, Hannity, you gave up. You left New York. If I can't fix it, why am I going to fight it? You know, why am I going to give them the satisfaction when I don't have to live there? But I do admire those that stay and fight and they think it's worth the fight. I don't know, with all the migration out of New York and New Jersey and Illinois and California, I don't know if it's savable. You know, we'll learn a lot. I hope Bruce Blakeman wins. I like Bruce Blakeman a lot. All right, let's get to our phones. Let us say hi to Jody is in Kansas. Jody, hi, how are you? Glad you called.
2: Hi, Sean. I wanted to bring up two things that I heard President Trump say and get your take on it. The first one I heard him say was that we're not going after the military, or I guess it's the IRGC. And we talk about taking out the first tier and of leadership and their second and third. And my thought is, why aren't we trying to take them all out? I mean, the fanatical things they believe in and what they want to do with a nuclear weapon, it seems like they're the enemy. And so that's the first one that I...
1: Well, let me answer that one quick.
2: Okay.
1: I can promise you, no memorandum of understanding is going to stop Donald Trump from doing what he deems necessary to prevent that regime from ever getting a nuclear weapon or targeting or attacking America. And in the end, he will unleash Israel, too. That's what will happen. If, you know, how far do they want to push it? If they push it too far, the president told me directly what he will do. Whatever's necessary. There's nothing off the table. I promise you.
2: Great. Well, I know he doesn't want to, you know, destroy their economy and all that stuff. And I understand that. And so my thought is, instead of even going after all those things, now we've done so much damage to them, which, you know, is great. But now the biggest problem is the IRGC, the

0: ones that believe these things. And
1: let me tell you, let not your heart be troubled. Anyone gets in the way, they're going to be a target. We've already proven with Israel that any top leader can be taken out. Just watch it unfold. You know, I wish people would look at Donald Trump's history, the actions he's taken, and take heart in that, because that is this, that guy has not left. Listen, have a great weekend. Appreciate your call. 800-941-SHAWN is our number. All right, before burgers hit the grill, fireworks light up the sky, I hope all of us will take a few minutes and remember, what is Independence Day all about? I've done Man on the Streets. What does Independence Day mean? I don't know. Independence from who? I don't know. But it was an extraordinary vision outlined 250 years ago, our founding document, our Declaration of Independence. It's the document where ordinary men make a very revolutionary claim that rights come from God, our creator, and not from man, not from government. And government only exists to protect those rights. And its power comes directly from the consent of the governed. Now, this idea gave birth to the greatest nation on earth. Now, it's time that we reevaluate, secure these principles for the next 250 years. Now, that's why our partnership with Americans for Prosperity is so important this year. Now, this July 4th, AFP and the Declaration, they have the Declaration Project, and they're asking all of us to read that declaration out loud with friends and family, and then ask one simple question. What does it require of us today? As America now prepares to celebrate 250 years of freedom, this is one small step that every citizen can take. Now, read the words, reflect on their deep, profound meaning, renew your commitment to the principles that did make this the greatest country God gave man. Now, we've set up a website. 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
6: 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Looking pretty nice if you're shorebound. Not too many backups. Southbound Delsey Drive has some minor volume, 347 Petersburg Road. Other than that, making your way around the shore doesn't look too painful at the moment. We're looking good on 49 and 50. Getting into all of our shore towns, not really seeing any major delays. Keep in mind that the Barefoot Country Music Fest is all weekend long in Wildwood, so be prepared for some volume there. If you're on your way into Ocean City, just minor volume on the 52 bridge right as you get into town. In and out of Atlantic City, we're looking fine. AC Expressway is also looking good. 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
5: All right, that's going to wrap things up for today. Busy Hannity tonight, 9 Eastern, on the Fox News Channel. We're going to have a long, deep discussion, even with a Democrat, Mark Penn, about the radicalization of the Democratic Party. Also, Stephen Miller on this madness of open borders. Jason Chaffetz, Byron York. We have Senator Rick Scott. Tiffany Smiley, Jimmy Fallon. We got a great show Friday night, tonight, 9 Eastern, Hannity on Fox. We'll see you then back here on Monday. Have a great weekend, and we'll see you then.

0: Did you really think Pure Talk was just going to sit back and watch America turn 250 years old without doing something awesome to celebrate? 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

0: Iranian-backed regime in attacks killed as many as 4 Israeli soldiers. And Lebanon says that as many as 47 people were killed there in new Israeli airstrikes.
1: Fox's Alex Hogan in Tel Aviv. Israel's Prime Minister Benjamin Netanyahu has said soldiers will remain in a security zone as long as necessary. At Joint Base Andrews this afternoon, the president unveiled the new Air Force One.
2: This plane is the first successful example of a real transformation of something that was built at the highest level.
1: The jet is equipped with Starlink, which the president says will provide secure global communications. The jet is a gift from Qatar. Democrats say accepting such an expensive gift raises national security concerns, including surveillance bugs on board. Recovery underway in Louisiana after the remnants of Tropical Storm Arthur tore through parts of the state.
3: Louisiana Governor Jeff Landry declaring a state of emergency in response to the storm, calling the amount of rain historic.
4: It probably will break a state record for the amount of waterfall in such a short period of time.
3: The National Weather Service noting parts of the state saw more than 20 inches of rain, strong winds, and at least 3 EF1 tornadoes.
1: Fox's Kristen Goodwin, at least 200 homes are flooded in Louisiana. Team USA has advanced to the knockout round of the World Cup, defeating Australia 2-0 despite the absence of forward Christian Pulisic, who is sidelined with a calf injury. 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
7: In Mays Landing, the Harold J. Duberson School has been shuttered and vacant for many years. But now, Press of Atlantic City reports a Philly-based developer is looking to build 69 housing units on the site. In September, the township's Elementary Board of Ed sold the historic property to a company that specializes in transforming underperforming assets. Several major employers have filed notices for upcoming layoffs across New Jersey, affecting hundreds of workers. One of those is in Cumberland County. AT&T plans to cut 138 jobs in September. Ocean Casino Resort now has a new sole owner. Press of Atlantic City reports the Illich family from Detroit, owners of Little Caesars Pizza and Detroit Tigers and Red Wings, acquired the remaining 50% of Ocean Casino Resort from Luxor Capital. In Atlantic City this weekend, the third annual Great Pride Festival takes place tomorrow in the Chelsea section at O'Donnell Memorial Park with drag shows, live music, vendors, and more. Birdcage, the city's first LGBTQ plus establishment, is hosting. There are also many of other events going on. Skimmer Weekend in Sea Isle City and the Barefoot Country Music Fest in Wildwood. 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
9: From ABC News Tech Trends. A new AI push is dividing Kansas City. Officials there are getting ready to equip some public buses with facial recognition technology. Officially, it would be used to check if someone on a bus is on a list of banned riders who has been reported missing. Opponents, though, worry the program could become a threat to privacy. Pre-orders are now open for one of the most anticipated games ever. Rockstar Games now says players will be able to start putting money down on Grand Theft Auto 6 starting June 25th. It was originally supposed to be out last year, but now is expected to be released in November. And people of a certain age will remember the name Commodore, the Commodore 64, dominating the computer world in the 1980s. Now the brand is making a comeback on a phone. The Commodore Callback 8020 is a flip phone that is staunchly anti-social media. It's expected later this year, starting at $500.

0: South Jersey weather forecast. I'm Joe Kelly. We're going to see a few clouds here and there tonight. Nothing really to worry about. A low temperature about 64. Tomorrow looks great. Plenty of sunshine, warm conditions, high of 86. Sunday, first day of summer, you know. Lots of sunshine, high of 87. As of right now, the extended forecast next week looks like summer weather is here to stay. All next week, we're going to have high temperatures in the 80s. Here we go. With your South Jersey weather forecast, I'm Joe Kelly.
1: He's here. Now, broadcasting from the underground command post, deep in the bowels of a hidden bunker, somewhere under the brick and steel of a nondescript building, we've once again made contact with our leader, Mark Levin.

Mark Levin here. Our number, 877-381-3811, 877-381-3811. I'm looking at this this entity that keeps track of podcasting, Mr. Producer, who the big podcasters are, and it's always Mongino's up there, Ben Shapiro's up there. So I dropped 11 spots because I haven't been podcasting. You understand? I should be dropping 50 spots. It's because we're revamping this. We're going to be changing this over the course of the next 2 to 4 weeks. So I literally haven't been podcasting for 3 or 4 weeks, as those of you who are following us know. So when they say, oh, he's down 11 slots, well, of course I am. There's nothing to measure. Ay, ay, ay. Crazy, crazy, crazy out there. Well, let's see here. Looking. There's a lot to do, and I want to start off with something a little different. This is very interesting to me. This is from the New York Post. Twice as many MAGA Republicans favor regime change in Iran as those who want a negotiated settlement. Now, that hasn't been told that many people, has it? President Trump's most fervent supporters prefer overthrowing Iran's theocratic regime. We see it here. We've opened our calls like really never before. And you guys have flooded in, and the call board has been full. I think we can take 8 or 9 calls at a time, and it's loaded every time. And I think pretty much to a man and woman, there might have been 1 or 2, but even those individuals weren't saying, yeah, let's do the deal. They had some issues and questions. They opposed a deal and wanted to wipe out the regime. Now we're being called hardliners. I don't see this as a hardliner. The Reagan Institute's summer survey found that 51% of self-described MAGA Republicans said they wanted the U.S. to install new leadership in Iran. Just 25% preferred a peace deal. Just 25%. Among all Republicans, 50% said they were in favor of putting a U.S.-friendly regime in place. 25%, again, saying they wanted a negotiated deal. So let's just go through this. 51% of MAGA Republicans said, destroy them. 50% of all Republicans said, destroy them. In other words, regime change. And yet, if you listen to the woke Reich out there, or some of these clowns online, who seem to be some kind of mobsters trying to enforce an ideology, it's just very weird. You would

0: 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Get in the zone. Looking great getting around the shore now. All our major roads have cleared out pretty nicely. Volume looking very manageable along the Atlantic City Expressway. No delays to worry about there. In and out of Atlantic City, all of our routes moving pretty well without delays. Parkway is looking great. If you're traveling into Ocean City, 52 Bridge has pretty much cleared up. In and out of Wildwood, no major backups right now, but keep in mind the Barefoot Country Music Fest is in Wildwood all weekend, so you may see some volume delays during the weekend. It's time to say goodnight to that check engine light with the free AutoZone Fix Finder service. 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I'm Jenny Robinson Barrett in the WBG Talk Radio 95.5 South Jersey Traffic Center.
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Americans who are Jewish to promote those causes and those views, like the NAACP does for blacks, and if Catholic organizations for Catholics, and on and on and on and on. But this AIPAC has become, you know, the same thing as Israel and neocons, just the racist, woke right, and others, the left, the Islamists, and the Marxists. And so this hate is just growing and growing and growing and growing based on conspiracy theories and so forth and so on. I want to continue this when we return. Just sickening, beyond belief. We'll be right back.

0: Folks, history is unfolding right before our eyes. President of the United States has delivered an incredible, consequential first year, restoring strength at our borders, rebuilding American confidence, and putting this country back on a path of common sense and constitutional principles. I believe our system was never meant to rest on one leader. It depends on millions of informed, engaged citizens who are willing to stand up for faith, family, and freedom. There's more work to be done, and that's where we come in. 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
2: This weekend's going to be beautiful for the events that are scheduled in Wildwood Barefoot Country Music Fest. It began yesterday. Seattle City has Skimmer Weekend. In Atlantic City, the third annual Great Pride Festival. And in Ocean City, events with Miss New Jersey. And Caesars Casino and Resort opened their pool beach bar today. There are also events still going on for the Juneteenth celebration. The federal and state holiday took place today, but also at Stockton University at the Arts Garage. There will be an event tomorrow. Popular boating and fishing supply retailer West Marine is closing 60 stores, claiming bankruptcy. NJ.com reports that includes the locations in Summers Point and Cape May. North Wildwood police say a DNA match has led to the arrest of a Rio Grande man in a 2022 burglary investigation that occurred at a site of a house being constructed. Cops say 46-year-old Pablo Galino was charged with burglary, theft, and criminal mischief after investigators say they got a match from DNA collected at the crime scene that matched the DNA from the national database. An Ocean Casino Resort has a new sole owner. The Illich family of Detroit owners of Little Caesars Pizza, Detroit Tigers, and Red Wings acquired the remaining 50% from Luxor Capital. In the WPG Talk Radio 95.5 Newsroom, I'm Jill Myra.

0: I'm Charles Payne, and this is the Fox Business Report.
1: No trading action for U.S. markets on Friday, which were closed in observance of the Juneteenth holiday. Oil prices moderated after reports of a ceasefire between Israel and Hezbollah. Next week, investors will be digesting a batch of earnings reports, including Carnival, Micron Technology, FedEx, Darden Restaurants, among a batch of others. And markets will be bracing for key inflation data with the release of the PCE index on Thursday. And Charles Schwab is entering into the prediction markets. According to the Wall Street Journal, the brokerage is working with CBOE Global to roll out all or nothing options contracts that let customers place yes or no wagers on the performance of the S&P 500. Now, the contracts differ slightly from those offered by platforms like Kalshi or Polymarket, which list futures contracts, not options. That's your Fox Business Report. I'm Hillary Barsky, invested in you.
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0: shooting or killing themselves. Pemberton was arrested the following day. Fox News Digital has reached out to AIPAC and so forth and so on. It's pretty frightening, don't you think, Rich? You never know when your number's going to come up. You're just minding your own business. Apparently you're in the wrong building. You just don't know. That's why you stand by your principles and your beliefs and your values. You don't need to compromise what's so essential in your life. You try and live a good life. You try and do the right things. And hopefully, you'll live a good and a long life. I'll be right back.
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3: 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Get in the zone. Looking great out there. Hitting the highways shouldn't be a problem right now. AC Expressway looking nice and clear in both directions. Routes looking good in and out of Atlantic City. Absecon Boulevard Bridge, no issues there. Parkway is nice and clear. Route 9 also is cleared up. Delsey Drive is pretty well free of delays. Volume just looking fairly light all around the area. And while with Barefoot Country Music Fest all weekend, so watch for some volume there. 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I'm Jenny Robinson Barrett in the WPG Talk Radio 95.5 South Jersey Traffic Center.
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I just mentioned Iran, where the isolationists won the day, and it cost thousands of Americans their lives and body parts until President Trump stepped in to deal with the nuclear sites last June and this February. So we can debate the issue on the MOU, but let's get that abundantly clear. The isolationists had their way, and worse, some of them were actually funding the enemy for half a century. And the result was death. A lot of it, of our people. You look at World War II. We didn't get into that war until we were attacked. And by that time, Hitler was on the move. He had built up his military industry. We were on our backs. We had to do things we wouldn't normally do in a republic. Effectively nationalizing industries, at least for wartime. A massive draft. Trying to get in place as fast as we possibly could. A lot of people lost their lives because we were

Tell them Mark Levin sent you. Oh, yes. We love our Hagee Ministries here, and John Hagee and his fantastic family. They're going to be in Washington in June, and my family and I are going to meet up with them for CUFI, Christians United for Israel. From a Christian perspective. That's a good thing, is it not? I think it is. All right. I've got all kinds of clips from all kinds of Democrats trashing the president, and I'm not going to play any of them, Mr. Producer. I've just decided no. Mr. Producer works hard to pull all this stuff together. But I've just decided that why should I give them voice, considering that they exist for one reason, to sabotage our country, to sabotage our president, to sabotage our military. Why should we do that? Well, we're not going to, because that's not really a discussion or debate worth having. Sometimes there's no discussion or debate worth having because the person is so repulsive or unconscionable or just plain dumb and ideological. Why would you debate somebody like that? If you want to debate somebody who's relatively intelligent, has information, maybe a scholar or just somebody you may have a disagreement with, that's fine. But if you're going to debate somebody who's challenging your right to exist, your faith, you know, your ethnicity, that's not a debate. That's an attack. And you shouldn't respect that person, let alone debate that person. Dismiss that person. We'll be right back.

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14: An agreement between Israel and Hezbollah. I'm Lisa Lacera. Fox News is coming after heavy fighting last night as the U.S.-Iran Memorandum of Understanding hangs in the balance.
15: Last night, 4 Israeli soldiers were killed when Hezbollah attacked their tank in southern Lebanon. The IDF called it a violation of the ceasefire. Israel then launched retaliatory strikes against dozens of targets. The U.S.-Iran Memorandum of Understanding states Lebanon is covered by the ceasefire. One day after Iran's supreme leader accused Trump of signing the memorandum out of desperation, Trump responded, quote, "We didn't meet out of desperation. Iran did. They are finished."
14: Fox's Lucas Tomlinson at the White House. President Trump says the Strait of Hormuz is open and oil tankers are moving through. Italy's foreign minister canceled a planned trip to the U.S. after that country's prime minister claims President Trump lied about her taking a picture with him.
16: Italian Prime Minister Giorgia Meloni says President Trump lied about her on Italian television, describing a conversation during this week's G7 summit. The Italian broadcaster Lacetta reports he told him in a phone interview, "She's probably happy I talked to her. I didn't have to talk to her. She begged me to take a picture with her. She wanted a picture with me so badly. I wouldn't have taken it, but I felt sorry for her." The channel hasn't released the original audio of the president's interview, just a dubbed version in Italian. Prime Minister Meloni says Donald Trump's statements are completely made up, and neither I nor Italy ever beg.
14: Fox's Chris Foster. Heading into Tuesday's South Carolina primary, President Trump now says either candidate, not just Lieutenant Governor Pamela Yvette, would be a good pick. State Attorney General Alan Wilson said on social media he was happy to have the president's endorsement. The new Air Force One unveiled by President Trump at Joint Base Andrews. The new aircraft, a jumbo jet formerly owned by Qatar, is painted navy blue on the underside with a thin red stripe above it. Democrats have expressed concerns over the acceptance of the jet due to national security concerns. America's listening to Fox News.
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0: transforming underperforming assets. This weekend is beautiful for all the events scheduled in Wildwood. Barefoot Country Music Fest started yesterday, takes place through the weekend into Sunday. Seattle City Skimmer Weekend in Atlantic City, the third annual Great Pride Festival, and Caesars Casino and Resort opened their pool beach bar today. Several major employers have filed notices for upcoming layoffs across New Jersey, affecting hundreds of workers in multiple counties. And one of them is AT&T. They plan to cut 138 jobs in Cumberland County in September. Popular boating and fishing supply retailer West Marine closing 60 stores, claiming bankruptcy. NJ.com reports that includes the locations in Summers Point and Cape May. 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

0: search for information on Facebook and Instagram. The company says the updates are part of a broader effort to integrate AI into everyday experiences across its platforms. And more concerns are being raised over Anthropic's security risks as the company attempts to ease Trump administration worries. U.S. Commerce Secretary Howard Lutnick has ordered the San Francisco AI company to halt global access to its newest AI models, Fable 5 and Mythos 5. Lutnick cited a serious foreign military risk as his reason. Tech Report, I'm Mark Mayfield.
1: 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Tonight, expect mainly clear skies with a steady breeze and a low of 62. Tomorrow will bring mostly sunny conditions with a steady breeze and a high of 86. Tomorrow night will be clear with a low of 60. Moving into Sunday, anticipate sunshine mixing with clouds and very warm temperatures, reaching a high of 89. I'm AccuWeather meteorologist Jason Caterina on WPG Talk Radio 95.5.
2: He's here. 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
3: Hello, America. 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Our number, 877-381-3811, 877-381-3811. All right. We're very excited. We have one son that got engaged a few weeks ago. And another son who got engaged yesterday, Mr. Producer. Yes. One is here in America, one is over in Israel. And we're just very excited here. Very happy. All right. Harry Enten on the Constipated News Network today. He is their legal analyst. Excuse me, data poll analyst. Democratic socialists are rising in the Democrat Party. Now, folks, this is not good. They're taking over the Democrat Party because the Democrat Party is run by very stupid people. Very stupid people. All the moderates are pushed out. Any conservatives that used to be there, particularly from the South, they're all pushed out. And so they have managed to take over big elements within the Democrat Party, and we've talked about how they've done this in some ways. They get into the primaries where they know that there won't be a big turnout, particularly in off-year elections. And in the mosques, the imams turn out the numbers. So you don't have to be in a majority to make the difference. You'll get the usual number of Democrats, and then you'll have, as you had in New York City with Mamdani, 97% turnout by Muslims. 97% in a primary nobody was paying attention to. And so you got Mamdani. They're playing the system. They did it in another district in New Jersey about a month ago or so. So the Democrat Party, I told you about the numbers earlier. The overwhelming majority are not going to be flying a flag on July 4th. Because they don't believe in our country. They believe in overthrowing it. They're real haters. And I hope we get to a time, and apparently it's not going to be too soon, where we can focus on them, but these woke, Reich, neo-fascists, who we have to pay attention to, or they will envelop our party and our movement. We have to battle them, and I'm honored to say I was the first to really take them on over a year ago. People would call me and say, what are we going to do? I said, what do you mean we? You're not doing anything. Remember all that, Mr. Producer? Oh, yes. But we survived. Look, here we are. Here we are. So here they are. Harry Enten, the poll analyst, data analyst over at the Constipated News Network. Cut 12, go.
4: So when we talk about Democratic socialists, how are they viewed inside the Democratic Party?
3: We would use the real names of what they are rather than the names they give themselves. Democratic socialists, that's an oxymoron. They are Marxists who support economic socialism.

0: chance that Democratic Socialists win in Dem primaries, House primaries here in New York. You go to New York 7th district, right? You got a Brooklyn borough president who at this point looks like an underdog compared to a Democratic Socialist. And then you may get a Democratic incumbent in Northern Manhattan get knocked off. That's closer to a 50-50 race. But the bottom line is this. Next week in New York may be a very good one for Democratic Socialists. Mayor Mamdani endorsing them. His political star is rising, and he may bring a few Democratic Socialists along with him and put him in a Congress.
1: How exciting. We'll be right back.
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5: Google is releasing the final version of the Android 17 operating system. This week's announcement also includes AI upgrades for Pixel. It comes as Apple scrambles to roll out more AI upgrades by September. Threads is adding more personalization as it passes 500 million monthly users. The Meta-owned social media company will now let users control more of what they see in their feed. The so-called Your Algo feature is available in the US, the UK, New Zealand, Australia, and Canada. SpaceX is buying an AI coding company for $60 billion in stock. According to a securities filing on Thursday, Cursor will now become a wholly owned subsidiary of SpaceX upon closing the deal in the third quarter of 2026. The AI coding startup will help Elon Musk's xAI catch up with the competition. And American consumers do not have a good impression of AI products. That's according to a new survey by WordPress parent company Automattic. It finds that 60% of Americans say AI brands are a turnoff, and 86% don't fully yet trust AI. Tech Report, I'm Mark Mayfield.
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0: Oh, yeah. Do you hear, Mr. Producer? Mondami. I want to thank the Democrats for giving us this guy. You can't get your act together. Can't get your asses off your chairs to vote in the Democrat primary. Now you get this guy, and the whole city has to suffer. In fact, the country suffers from this guy. Here he is on endorsing candidates. Cut 14, go.
1: You know, I think there will always be risk when it comes to fighting for working people. And I made a promise to New Yorkers.
0: I'm so sick of this. They're fighting for working people. No, they're not. They're fighting for power as communists, working people. They're fighting for people who aren't working. They're fighting for people who are on the dole. They're fighting for illegal immigrants. They mean fighting for working people. They're fighting for a bigger and bigger welfare state. That's not working people. That's people who aren't working. But they're fighting for working people. And what has he done for working people? You're going to have a massive property tax increase. And you're going to, some of you are going to lose your jobs because he's chasing out businesses. But he's fighting for working people. No, he's not. He's fighting for people on the dole. Go ahead.
1: Tool at my disposal to deliver on the agenda to transform the most expensive city in the United States of America.
0: You haven't transformed crap. You haven't transformed anything. To these fools. Go ahead.
1: To the people who helped to build it. And these endorsements are part of that because you cannot win
0: what?
1: That agenda.
0: Marxist Islamists? Since when did Marxist Islamists build America? What city did Marxist Islamists build? What invention have Marxist Islamists created? Somebody tell me. I'm waiting. My ears are wide open. Has there ever been a book, The Great Invention of Marxist Islamists? No, I don't think so. Marxist Islamists don't...

In Canada, their economy stinks. Their health care is horrendous. Horrendous. Hey, we have a national health care. How you can shove your national health care system? Except when you need an operation, you're on the same boat. It's equal, they call it. Equality, don't you see? Equally sucks for everybody. There's no motivation. There's no human desire to do something differently when you're treated like a peg. There's none. If you can make a little bit more money doing X, a little bit more money doing Y, you're going to do X, you're going to do Y. That's human nature. But if you're going to earn the same paycheck as the schlub right next to you, whether you work harder or smarter or better than them,

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3: News, I'm Tom Graham. Louisiana leaders sharing recovery details after a deadly tropical storm battered Gulf states.
4: Louisiana Governor Jeff Landry declaring a state of emergency in response to the storm, calling the amount of rain historic.
5: It probably will break a state record for the amount of waterfall in such a short period of time.
4: The National Weather Service noting parts of the state saw more than 20 inches of rain.
3: Fox's Kristen Goodwin. USA is on the next round of the FIFA World Cup after defeating Australia in Seattle 2-0. Second goal came after a review from referees on the Alex Freeman, whether he was offsides.
6: After factual review, the goal scorer was not in offside position.
3: Well, that sound courtesy of Fox Sports. USA's next game is Thursday against Turkey. 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
7: This weekend's going to be gorgeous for the events that are scheduled in Wildwood. We have Barefoot Country Music Fest that's still going on throughout the weekend. It started yesterday. Seattle City has Skimmer Weekend. In Atlantic City, the third annual Great Pride Festival. And Caesars Casino and Resort opened their pool beach bar today. There are also events for Miss New Jersey in Ocean City. In Mays Landing, the Harold Duberson School has been shuttered and vacant for many years, but now Press of Atlantic City reports a developer based out of Philly is looking to build 69 housing units on the historical site. In September, the town's Elementary Board of Ed sold the property to a company that specializes in transforming underperforming assets. North Wildwood police say a DNA match led to the arrest of a Rio Grande man from a burglary in 2020 at a construction of a new home. Cops say 46-year-old Pablo Galino was charged with burglary, theft, and criminal mischief after they got a match from DNA collected at the crime scene that matched with DNA from the national database. Popular boating and fishing supply retailer West Marine is closing 60 stores, claiming bankruptcy. NJ.com reports that includes the locations in Summers Point and Cape May. 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

0: Radio 95.5 AccuWeather forecast for South Jersey. Tonight, expect mainly clear skies with a steady breeze and a low of 62. Tomorrow will bring mostly sunny conditions with a steady breeze and a high of 86. Tomorrow night will be clear with a low of 60. Moving into Sunday, anticipate sunshine mixing with clouds and very warm temperatures, reaching a high of 89. I'm AccuWeather meteorologist Jason Caterina on WPG Talk Radio 95.5.
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0: the oligarchs and the, now they never mention that billionaire in China, do they? Who's funding the destruction of America? They never mention George or Alex Soros, do they? They never mention the billionaires who fund them. They never mention the millionaires they have become, do they? No, they don't. I just wish we were better at this. Now, here's Mamdani at the same rally for Brad Lander. A disgusting piece of garbage. Cut 15, go.
1: For far too long, our party has seen its job as managing decline.
0: It's not your party, jackass. You're a democratic socialist. You're not a Democrat. This is the other thing that's crazy. Bernie Sanders has never been a Democrat. He's a democratic socialist, which means he's a Marxist. This little puke, Mamdani, same thing. He's not a Democrat in the old sense of the word. He's a Marxist. So they're not even honest about what they actually...
2: I have an idea. What's that, Mamdani? AOC, let's call ourselves Democratic Socialists of America. But we hate America. And we hate the Democrats. And we're not even socialists. We're Marxists. Exactly.
0: Go ahead.
1: Bring material change for working people. This slate here today.
0: Material change for working people. Well, where are you getting the material from there, Sparky? We'll just take it. Take it. Go ahead.
1: Is our answer. The Democratic Party.
0: You have no answer. Again, slogans. Slogans. That's it. Slogans. Go ahead.
1: Change. When does the race for 2028 begin? It starts now.
0: Wow, that was informative too, don't you think, Rich? Very, very informative. I mean, you go to those rallies, you have a negative IQ for the most part. We'll be right back.
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0: I'm Chad Pergram with the Speaker's Lobby. Lawmakers are scared. Legal authority for the government's foremost intelligence-gathering weapon to foil terrorism, FISA Section 702, expired over the weekend. Lawmakers failed to renew the program after a host of policy disputes. It's an inopportune time for the program to lose authorization. FISA siphons the calls, emails, and texts of foreign intelligence targets, but a court ruling declared that the government can still track suspect communications despite a lapse in the law. However, it's unclear if telecommunications companies will provide digital breadcrumbs to the government without a congressional safeguard. So this is a gray area for now. FISA experts say it's not an issue immediately, but the telecoms could become worried about not having statutory protection for FISA Section 702 should this drag out. When covering Congress, you're only as good as your sources. The same in spycraft, and intelligence agencies can't track possible terrorism suspects if the telecom data disappears. With the Speaker's Lobby, Chad Pergram, Fox News.
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10: The deal hangs in the balance. I'm Lisa Lacera, Fox News. After heavy fire between Israel and Hezbollah, talks between the U.S. and Iran are on hold.
11: Israel says it fired upon 80 Hezbollah targets in Lebanon. It came after Hezbollah, the Iranian-backed group, killed 4 Israeli soldiers earlier on in the day. And Lebanon says that as many as 47 people killed in these latest Israeli airstrikes that we saw earlier today. Vice President J.D. Vance was supposed to be in Switzerland for the first of 60 days of talks to secure a permanent deal. Iran says that its delegation delayed the departure because of the exchange of fire between Hezbollah and the IDF.
10: Fox's Alex Hogan in Tel Aviv. A new AP NORC poll finds President Trump's approval rating on Iran stands at 34%. Even as a deal to begin negotiations materialized, the poll was conducted June 11th through 17th, just after the president backed off threats to escalate the conflict. His overall approval rating stands at 37%. A federal judge will allow some challenges to President Trump's executive order targeting mail-in voting from Democratic-led states and some voting rights groups ahead of the midterms.
12: The judge writing postponing may inflict significant hardship on plaintiffs. The order includes the government creating a list of eligible voters, directing the U.S. Postal Service to deliver mail-in ballots only to those on the list. Plaintiffs argue it's unconstitutional, noting the Constitution allows states to oversee federal elections. But the judge also acknowledging there are many uncertainties as to how federal agencies will eventually implement the order, so it could be premature to challenge anything beyond November's midterms.
10: Fox's Kristen Goodwin, the White House vowing to continue to fight the issue. Authorities in Mexico working to identify 4 bodies found on the outskirts of Mexico City as part of the effort to find a Chicago couple who disappeared in May. That's according to the Associated Press. 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
16: In Mays Landing, the Harold Duberson School has been shuttered and vacant for many years. But now, Press of Atlantic City reports, a developer based out of Philly is looking to build 69 housing units on the site. In September, the township's Elementary Board of Ed sold the historic property to the company in Philly, and they specialize in transforming underperforming assets. This weekend is beautiful for all the events scheduled in Wildwood. Barefoot Country Music Fest started yesterday, takes place through the weekend into Sunday. Seattle City Skimmer Weekend in Atlantic City, the 3rd annual Great Pride Festival. 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